0: yesterday after his release from a burn unit for treatment of injuries. Prosecutors argued for Benway to be released to the custody of his mother under strict conditions that include GPS monitoring, not missing court appearances or medical appointments, and having no items to start fires in the house. But Judge Chris Doskotch ruled for Benway to remain in custody for the time being after it was learned that he was not medically cleared to wear an ankle monitor. The ribbon has now been cut on the new improved Golf Learning Center in Peoria. The improved facility had a soft opening in February, but community leaders and Governor J.B. Pritzker came together today for the ceremonial opening. Pritzker says the improvements are about more than just golf.
1: With these renovations, we're helping to breathe new life into the future of the region, attracting new visitors and major new investments.
0: The $6.5 million project features golf simulators and a new restaurant. No one was injured after an explosion and a fire at a Peoria hotel early this morning. A person was charging their e-bike batteries just before 3:30 when they heard the explosion, then found fire in their room at the OEO Hotel on Knoxville. Five people were displaced and given other rooms at the hotel. Peoria Fire says lithium-ion batteries should never be left unattended when charging. More news in 30 minutes or as it breaks, and always at WMBDRadio.com.
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3: The 25 News First Alert forecast is calling for cloudy skies overnight with a slim chance of an isolated stray shower or two. Wake up temperatures near 50 in the morning, followed by highs in the upper 60s. Tomorrow, we're cooler with some clouds earlier in the day, mostly sunny to partly cloudy skies later in the day. More clouds expected Thursday with a high of 70, and we could see some rain showers return Friday, especially later in the day with high temperatures back in the mid-60s. From 25 News, I'm First Alert Chief Meteorologist Brian Walter for WMBD Radio.
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0: Normal is broke and common sense is weird. 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I'm George Campbell, joined by Jade Warshaw, and we are fired up to take your calls about life and money. The number to call is 888-825-5225. I can see we have one or two phone lines open right
8: Yay.
0: Now. So if you're that person who's going, why should I call? I'm never going to get through. You might win the Ramsey Show lottery today and make it through if you're kind to our phone screener, Christian. 888-825-5225 is the number to call. Susan is in San Francisco kicking us off. What's going on, Susan?
9: Hello. Thank you for taking my call.
0: Sure.
9: I'm calling up regarding my father-in-law. My father-in-law lost his retirement money due to bad investments and a divorce. Mm. Now he's barely scraping by with Social Security. My husband comes from a family of three other siblings. My father-in-law has told us that he's in, or my husband and I told us, he told us, my husband and I, that he's in $33,000 in debt from credit cards and is barely scraping by between the credit card debt, food, living expenses, et cetera. Mm. He has about $100 left over a month. He has started asking us to buy him things after a knee surgery he had. We bought him a recliner, also redid his shower to help him get in and out easier.
8: That's great.
9: And then he asked us for $1,000 more to help with some other expenses. Now he's asking us to buy him hearing aids. My husband and I haven't talked to any of the other siblings to help with their dad. He doesn't think they can afford it. When do we stop?
8: Wow. How old is the father-in-law?
9: 84.
8: Okay. Okay. Gosh, I'm so sorry that took place. And it sounds like he just didn't have the financial literacy to invest correctly. And then it sounds like the divorce was kind of a double whammy there.
0: Did he get divorced very late in life?
9: Well, he's divorced twice. So this one, he was a second marriage. Mm-hmm.
8: Was he, what I want to know first, before I talk about him, I want to know about you guys. What's your financial situation?
9: We're doing, well, we do have two children that are still in school. So we are paying for them to finish school. They'll be here done in about a year or so.
8: College?
9: College. So financially wise, I mean, we're doing good.
8: In the way of there's no debt. You guys have plenty of retirement. I should be clear by that question. Any debt?
9: No. We pay off our credit cards every month. We're doing well with retirement. We're putting away with money with that. I mean, to pay stuff for him, I mean, yes. So, I mean, we have to tighten the budget a little bit to mm-hmm. pay whatever the father-in-law needs. So that does put like some kind of strain on us. Just because we aren't able to do the things that we would like to do.
8: Right, because this is costing you, this has cost you a lot so far. And I mean, hearing aids are not cheap. I mean, we're talking a couple of $1,000s. How much?
9: Well, he's anywhere between, you can get them from $1,500 to $5,000.
8: Right, right.
9: Mm-hmm.
0: What does your husband think about all this? Does he want to continue helping dad financially? Does he want to put a stop to it, a limit to it?
9: Well, he's now, you know, after this is like the fourth time he's asked us for things, he's like, okay, when is this going to end? Like, what is next? Like, if the car breaks down?
0: Yeah. Well, the truth is it won't end until you end it.
8: Yeah, right. Because, you know, life keeps lifing and things keep popping up. So I agree with George. It's not going to end.
0: I mean, I don't know what his health is like at this point. Is he able to take care of himself? Does he live alone?
9: Yeah, he lives alone. He's able to take care of himself. He lives in a small apartment. That health wise, he's okay.
8: So there's two realities here. And I don't think I need to say this to you. I think you've thought of this, but it's worth saying out loud for the call. We're very, around here, we're very much self-starters. Autonomy is good. Be in charge of your own life, that sort of thing. And so for that reason, I don't think that you have a moral obligation to take care of this person. So hear me say that. However, the two things that you're holding in your hand are, I have my life going over here. I have money that I want to spend on my life and my family, what have you. And then you have this guy over here who, the truth is, he's not going to work. He's 84 years old. He's not going to bring in any income. And so what you're balancing is his quality of life and how that is affecting your quality of life. And this is not a selfish statement, but it is kind of like a mental calorie soul tax statement, which is it going to drain you more to know he's over here, he needs hearing aids, he doesn't have them, his car is broke down, he's having trouble eating, like those sorts of things, are those going to bother you to the extent to where you go, you know what, maybe it's just worth it for me to help out. Maybe that actually does improve my quality of life and I'm not over here worried about it all the time. There is something to be said for that. And I think that you've probably weighed that out mentally. And I think only you know, is this something that really is a need or is this something that there are measures that he can take to lower his lifestyle? Can he sell his home and downgrade to an apartment? Are there things that he can do to kind of fund this out for another 10 years if he's mm-hmm. healthy? So does he live in a house? Is there things that you can sell off that can kind of stave this off from you guys fitting the bill?
9: Not really, no, because when he did lose his house through the divorce and they had to sell it, they were already deep in debt at that time, so he didn't make any money from selling the house. So mm-hmm. he basically has, you know, he lives, like I said, in a small apartment and stuff.
10: What's
9: my
10: his rent?
9: Thing too, I'm not exactly sure what it is, to tell you the truth. I don't know.
10: If you're going to give him a single dollar more, you're going to be very involved with his finances and understand exactly how much is coming in and how much is going out, because that mm-hmm. controls how much you're going to end up having to give every month. And it gives you a very clear picture about the future of this. Is he even making the minimum credit card payment? Is it in collections and they're coming after him? You guys need to get clear on that as you step further into his financial life. And I would have your husband talk to the siblings. Right now we're assuming that nobody can chip in and nobody wants to help. I would have a come to Jesus meeting with them going, hey, listen, here's what's going on with Dad. Not doing well financially. Are you guys willing and able to chip in a certain amount per month? Mm-hmm. Put a limit on it, even a time limit and a number limit. So that they know this is not an eternal funding of Dad's life.
8: That's right.
10: Because he could live another 15 years, right?
9: Right.
8: And if he has no assets, truly, I wouldn't even worry too much about this credit card debt. If they sue him, there's nothing they can take.
10: It's unsecured.
8: Okay. And it's not going to pass to you guys. So that would not be something I would jump in and say, well, we've got to pay off the credit card debt. No, you know, you can keep paying minimums if you want to. But
10: and if they do come after him, if he does miss a payment, I would be contacting Guardian Litigation. They're a nationwide law firm that can help with this debt settlement collection issues. They'll assign him an attorney to help with all of this. And you can reach out to them at guardianlit.com/Ramsey. But right now, we need a game plan with some timelines. We need limits to all of this. Otherwise, it will never end. It is Bank of Susan forever. And he's going to come for $1,000, then $2,000, then $5,000. And you guys need, for your own marriage and sanity, this needs to stop, or it needs limits.
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0: Ray is in Columbus up next. What's going on, Ray?
1: Hey, guys. Thanks for taking my call.
0: Sure. How can Jade and I help?
1: Well, first, I'd like to share a brief cautionary tale with other Ramsey listeners, and then I'll get into my specific housing circumstance that hopefully you guys can give me some advice on. So last year, I purchased my first home with my fiance, and which goes directly against Ramsey advice, and sure enough, the thing happened. Not 4 months into that home, we ended up separating.
2: Oh, no.
1: Yeah, so that, you know, was very stressful emotionally on top of the financial aspect of that. So I was forced to sell the home that I could no longer afford. It made sense with two incomes, but just couldn't swing it with one. Mm-hmm. So this is a classic kind of circumstance that you all would warn against.
0: How did that work? Was both your names on the mortgage and the deed?
1: Just me. It was just me.
2: Okay.
1: So, We had split the down payment, which is a very modern thing to do. So I had to sell the home, and I didn't quite get back the down payment, but I was fortunate enough to be able to make sale without realtors, just to a neighbor, so didn't have to pay commissions. So
2: okay.
1: Got out of the home relatively clean. But that brings me to now. I moved into a one-bedroom apartment to try to get my feet back under me and, you know, keep chugging along with life, even though it was very difficult. And not a month and a half after signing that lease, I was laid off from my job.
2: Oh, boy.
1: So kind of just a combination of things. So now I'm looking at really potentially moving back in with my parents at 32, which is incredibly humbling.
2: Yeah.
1: I guess my question is, in terms of the lease, you know, what really are my options? I asked the property management company about a potential buyout, and that would ultimately amount to roughly $16,000 for only 3 months of occupancy.
0: Sheesh. And they're not willing to work with you at all on a smaller early termination fee, or could you find a replacement tenant to take over?
1: Right. So I've explored those options. I requested the early termination fee, which they wanted to be $7,000. So that would be in addition to the rent that I've paid, and then, of course, the fees that are non-refundable, et cetera.
2: Mm-hmm. So you can't go back and get the rent that you've paid, but just if you were to early terminate today... And how quickly could you move out, and what would you still be on the hook for?
1: I could be out of there, in 2 days, really.
2: Okay.
1: So
2: they'd prorate this
1: month,
2: or they'd make you pay the whole month?
1: They would make me pay the whole month. Well, I need to give them 30 days notice.
2: Okay.
1: But physically, I could be out of the apartment, you know, this week. I had offered... a few thousand dollars to cover their estimated damages, which is typical for early termination fees, right? A couple months rent for them to remarket and re-rent the unit. But they were very firm on $7,000 on top of all, like I said, the other rent and whatnot. What I'm worried about is not being able to pay that and then being sent to collections and then that impacting my ability to rent for years to come.
0: Yeah. So mm-hmm. Was there a severance with the layoff?
1: No, it was unexpected and without notice, so no severance.
0: Okay. And what are your job prospects now? What were you doing, and how long do you think it'll take for you to get back into a similar role?
1: So I was a designer and architect in training, so to speak. Things are slowing down in the industry, especially where I'm living currently, which is why I'm kind of trying to regroup, like I said, for just a short period back at my parents to really explore what the next move would be.
0: How much money do you have to your name?
1: That's another thing I wanted to talk to you guys about and get some perspective on, because typically the show has some pretty dramatic scenarios and which makes me feel a little better about myself, but maybe doesn't give me a lot of perspectives in terms of how, you know, well I'm doing. So I have $20,000 in a Roth IRA, $20,000 roughly in a 401k, $10,000 in another brokerage account, and then about $8,000 in kind of a typical checking savings.
0: Okay, great. So yeah, you do have some money. So if they were to offer a settlement for an early termination, you could cover it through the brokerage account and or your checking or saving.
2: Mm-hmm.
1: True. Yeah.
2: What would stop? What's stopping you from? What caused you to look at this and go, "I don't have the money to do this. I need to call the show." Why do you have pause on spending your money to get out of this lease?
1: Frankly, I wanted to know if there were other options. In terms of just my where I stand legally, if I had any grounds for debate or negotiation with them, really, it just felt like an exorbitant amount of money.
0: Yeah, well, I mean, there's certain laws in your state, and I don't know what those are. I would be if you want to contact an attorney, that would be the place to get legal help. We are no experts in that field, but what I would do is push on the negotiation front, because if this is at a large kind of complex owned by a corporation?
1: Yeah, it's a larger management company.
0: Okay. The other thing I would do, just as a resourceful guy, is I would take my lease agreement and upload it to AI and really understand it better than they do. Because that's what you signed. Gotcha. That's the contract they're going to hold you to. I don't think they're going to rip it up and go, well, we'll just work with you outside of that. Mm-hmm. Because, again, this is a big corporation.
2: They want their money.
0: They're just all doing their jobs, and they want their money. And so I would just be pushing on that, figure out exactly what's in that lease agreement and contract to figure out what my options are. I don't believe Ohio has any job loss financial hardship exemption unless the lease itself has a provision for that. So that's, again, some of the homework I would be doing. You can contact an attorney, but I think worst case, what is your rent right now? What is it costing to stay there?
1: The rent is $1,600 a month, roughly. Mm-hmm.
0: Okay. And what are your other expenses? Like, what does it take to run your life for a month if you went bare bones?
1: You know, I'm a pretty efficient guy. Bare bones would be probably another grand on top of that.
0: Okay.
1: I would say for gas, food, et cetera.
0: Because you're still a capable man. You can go do 7 side hustles and still cover that month without dipping into the brokerage or savings. So I would try that. I would try desperately to find an actual career job again. In the meantime, doing all these side hustles and floating your checking and savings until you can negotiate with your landlord to maybe negotiate the $7K down if you found a replacement tenant. So they might be willing to work with you there. Said, hey, if I find a replacement tenant, will you bring it down to 1 month's rent as penalty and keep the deposit, whatever.
1: Right.
0: And I think if you're the squeaky wheel and you do the hard work for them of finding a tenant, they might be willing to work with you.
2: Yeah.
0: But it's not I would not just go pay $16,000 today to get out of this.
2: Yeah, I just want to check on, though, your efficiencies, because I want to make sure you're covering your insurances and stuff. Do you have insurance? Do you have medical and everything like that?
1: So lost that with the job.
2: Yeah, that's what I'm concerned about, is I don't want
0: one accident
2: riding around here. So I would want you to pick up something for the interim. And
0: you
2: that
0: should
2: be
0: able to get Cobra, even though it's expensive
2: exactly.
0: in the interim.
2: So that's on my list, too, because, I mean, every time you go out in the street, there's an opportunity for you to be in a worse off position than you are now. So let's make sure all of our bases are covered. And if you look up and you go, dadgummit, you know, with rent, with my eating and gas and Cobra and all that, I can't float this. Then that's an excuse to, okay, we might have to dip into the checking just to get out of this. But please, please, please don't sacrifice lack of health insurance. We've seen that happen. And that's where a lot of bankruptcy cases are born.
0: Good luck, Ray.

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1: 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We go 5:30 to 9, 7:25. Striking out strokes, Mary Lee Nunley, very important subject, and a very nice lady and good friend of ours at 7:25. 8:25, we're going to talk about a show that you've got to go see at Peoria Players. And at 8:40, a young woman we found on social media, moved here from L.A. 9 years ago, loves it, hates the critical people here. We'll see you soon.
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3: Graham, police say two teenagers who opened fire on a Southern California mosque were radicalized online. Fox's Matt Finn is in San Diego.
4: A growing memorial today at San Diego's largest mosque as investigators try to determine exactly why two teenagers shot and killed three people in an ambush that's being investigated as a hate crime.
3: Now, two teens taking their own lives following Monday's shooting. President Trump is still holding off on additional strikes on Iran, saying a deal to end the war is close. Fox's Aisha Hosni.
5: More than 80 days now since this conflict began. The president reportedly is meeting with his top national security advisor. That's per Axios. As Democrats slam him for how long this conflict has gone out without regime change.
3: The Senate advancing legislation that seeks to force the president to withdraw from Iran. 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
6: WMBD Radio Local News, I'm TJ Carson. The Washington City Council has approved a proposed cannabis dispensary on Centennial Avenue. Three aldermen voted against a permit for the dispensary last night. Ward 4's Michael McIntyre explained his no vote.
7: It is a recreational option and not for medical use. I totally understand the sides of that and would support it differently if it was medical.
6: McIntyre stressed he was not judging anyone for their beliefs, but rather felt the dispensary went against what he believes are the fibers that make up the community. Keith Brackett, the man accused of murdering 13-year-old Robert B. of Pekin a decade ago, appeared briefly in Tazewell County Court yesterday. 25 News reports the 48-year-old was assigned a new court date after his public defender requested more time to review thousands of pages of documents presented by the state. Brackett was arrested on April 8th and pleaded not guilty to first-degree murder and concealment of a homicidal death. His next court hearing's in July. A Waseca man has been indicted for allegedly grooming a minor by a Peoria County grand jury. 42-year-old James White was arrested last month by Chillicothe police after a 10-month investigation. Court documents allege White, quote, used an internet service to attempt to seduce, lure, or entice a person he believed to be a child, end quote. Multiple electronic devices were seized during an investigation. Bradley Athletics has named a general manager of basketball. The university says Tom Hammerton will help oversee NIL efforts, fundraising, and strategic partnerships connected to Bradley basketball. Hammerton served for 13 years as president of the OSF Healthcare Foundation before retiring last month. More news in 30 minutes or as it breaks, and always at WMBDRadio.com.
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9: The 25 News First Alert Forecast is calling for cloudy skies overnight with a slim chance of an isolated stray shower or two. Wake up temperatures near 50 in the morning, followed by highs in the upper 60s. Tomorrow, we're cooler with some clouds earlier in the day, mostly sunny to partly cloudy skies later in the day. More clouds expected Thursday with a high of 70, and we could see some rain showers return Friday, especially later in the day with high temperatures back in the mid-60s. From 25 News, I'm First Alert Chief Meteorologist Brian Walter for WMBD Radio.
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16: Wow, this is amazing to get to talk to y'all.
15: We're amazed to get to talk to Matthew. We're so excited to help.
16: Yes, sir. Yeah, so I'll be brief. And my question is me and my fiance, we just got engaged, and I'm 20 years old. And I don't have no debt, and I make pretty good money. However, she wants to go to RN school to become a registered nurse. But I'm trying to convince her not to take out student loans, and I'm in the financial position I could pay for it, but I don't want to make a mistake saying if she did not end up loving registered nurse that I'm out $40,000.
17: Yeah. When's the wedding? Have you guys set a date?
16: No, it'll probably be January of next year. Okay. But she has got graduated with an associate's degree and now wants to go to RN school.
15: Is she working right now?
16: Yes, sir. Yeah, she's a waitress at a barbecue joint.
17: So,
16: yes, sir.
17: Your uneasiness about paying for this is more about, is this the career that she really wants? It's not about, you know, anything else, correct?
16: Yeah, no, it's... I mean, I work really hard for my money. I'm a rancher.
17: Mm-hmm.
16: And I don't mind helping her out just so we can stay out of debt. Because once we are married, I don't want to get the burden of debt.
15: You're a wise man at 20.
16: Far without it.
15: That's impressive. And how old is she?
16: She's 21.
17: What makes you think that this could be something that she's just got in her mind right now but will change her mind down the line? Has she shown that to be part of like a personality characteristic?
16: Not necessarily. It's just she's never had any family members or experienced a job, and I know being a nurse is a super hard job.
17: That's right.
16: So I just don't want her to – I don't want to spend this money and then we end up looking back as a huge mistake.
15: Yeah. Well, and the other piece that you haven't mentioned is covering somebody's education that you're not married to just has a lot of risk.
16: Yeah, just like the last caller.
15: You heard it, man. I mean, listen, you could be calling in a year from now, man, I paid for her nursing school and then we broke up and I can't get my money back.
16: Yeah,
15: now, I hope that doesn't happen. I hope you guys are married and have a wonderful long marriage. But there's still that risk factor when you're not married. You have no protection there. And so I love the idea of you guys developing a plan to cash flow her nursing school. And that might mean, hey, you're going to work for this next year and come January, we get married. Let's reassess. Let's see where we're at financially. Let's have her start saving up in order to cash flow this because it's going to become y'all's burden once you're married.
17: I'd also look at, I mean, you guys have a not quite a year, but if you're planning on getting married in January, in the meantime, she can do some programs out there that will allow her to shadow that career and really get in that environment and see, can I stomach it? Do I like it? And get a sense of what it feels like, get a sense of the hours, and really do her due diligence before you were to shell that money out. And this is the perfect time to do that while she continues to work and save up.
6: Yeah, I was going to suggest, can she work in a healthcare environment in an administrative role where mm-hmm. she at least gets to see the inner workings of the system, talk to the nurses, and get a real feel for what it's going to be like? Because mm-hmm. she might find out, man, I really like healthcare, but I'd rather be on the business side versus with patients all day. And so I do think you're right to be cautious and go a little slow here. And I think she's just going, nursing sounds good. Mm-hmm. And it is. It's a great field if you're the right fit for it. And you can get paid a lot of money and help a lot of people.
17: Yeah, she could do a nursing shadowing program. She could volunteer at a hospital for a while. She could maybe start as a CNA and do that first and not shell out the $40,000 right away. There's a lot of things that she could do to kind of get her feet wet without spending a ton of money.
16: Yes, ma'am. Okay. Yeah, I'll try to pass it on. And then my other situation is trying to get her to fall in love with the Ramsey plan like I did about 4 years ago.
6: Well, she fell in love with you. Is that partially due to your fiscal responsibility?
16: Well, it's I think she loves the lifestyle and she loves me, and we live debt free. I live at the ranch. We take care of livestock all day long. She helps out with it a lot, and I think she's really interested. But the nursing, she doesn't know anybody that's a nurse, and she goes on Google and see what a nurse makes, and she wants to do that.
6: And that's the fear. If you're aiming at a certain paycheck, then that scares me mm-hmm. because number one, you may not finish school and may not see that paycheck, and it might be less than you thought, or it might be more stressful than you thought, and she jumps out of nursing after you guys sunk $40,000 into it. So I do think there's some premarital counseling to be done here, and we can help with that. We'll gift you guys Financial Peace University, and you go through that together, get on the same page, and we'll do the work for you on trying to convince her to jump on the Ramsey plan.
17: Yeah, I think we've given you some good solutions, and even for her to suss out the nursing program. My bigger thing is you need to talk about your viewpoints and philosophies around money. And like George said, we'll hook you up with the stuff, but you need to sit down one night and say, okay, here's the thing. I'm a guy, I built my whole life on avoiding debt. I don't do credit cards. I don't sign up for debt. It bothered me, or it gave me at least questions when you were so quickly willing to go into debt for a degree. And those are the questions that you do want to start asking now, and not even in an accusatory way or with like a bad, you know, air about it. Just seek to be curious and learn about her.
6: See, I want to be aligned in every area of our life, and money's a part of that. That's it. That's how you start it. So wishing you the best. Hang on the line. We'll get you Financial Peace University to watch with her. All right. Brock is in Tampa up next. Brock, welcome to the show.
12: Hey, how's it going, y'all? I appreciate you taking my call.
6: Sure. What's going on?
12: So I got just a small question. I've got a classic car that I've heard some mixed input on whether I should keep it or sell it, then invest the money that I get from it. I'm a young guy, so, you know, I guess any money that I can invest now will set me up later for the future.
17: How old are you, Brock?
12: I'm 19.
17: Okay.
6: You got any debt?
12: I have no debt.
6: Good. How much do you have in the bank right now?
12: A little over 100.
6: Fantastic. At 19.
17: Yeah.
6: What do you make?
12: About 120.
6: Dude, you are crushing it. Okay.
17: What kind of work do you do, Brock, at 19 making 120?
12: Run like a landscape company kind of deal.
17: Good for you. So tell us about the classic car.
12: So I bought it off a customer about 7 months ago. It's a great little car. I love it. It just, you know, it just kind of sits, and you know, I've got money invested. I don't know. I've heard people like, hey, are you going to get rid of it?
17: What'd you spend on it?
12: And I just want to see. I bought it for 10, and the car's probably worth closer to 20.
17: Cash,
12: yeah. Everything
6: okay.
12: I got is cash.
6: So you could sell it for 20, and you're going, I might rather see that grow in an investment account than sit in a garage and collect dust and be something I have to maintain.
12: And that's kind of where I'm at with it, too. Now, what's even worse is the car sits outside.
6: Exposed to the elements.
12: It's not protected. Yeah, exactly.
6: Man. And you don't want to pay for storage, insurance, all of that. How many other cars do you have?
12: I've got a place to store. I've got two other trucks.
6: Okay. Can you get another classic car one day, or is this the one of a kind, you'll never see it again, and you'll hate that you sold it?
12: I could definitely get another classic car. This car, too, isn't even like, if I wasn't to get a good deal on it, I would have never bought it because it's not something that, like, would appeal to me.
15: Yeah.
17: You kind of sound like you're talking, we haven't had to talk you out of this. It sounds like you're set on it.
15: And I'll show you the math.
17: You just want somebody to
15: Brock,
17: say okay.
15: From 19
12: but
15: to 59.
12: But it sucks to get rid of it, though.
15: Well, you'll have a little bit of, you can grieve it. You'll say goodbye. And, you know, you'll take that 20 grand, invest it. And if you just leave it in an investment account from 19 years old to 59 years old, it's a 40-year span with an average 10% rate of return. You're looking at $1 million in that one account.
17: That's true. But also hear us say you don't have to sell it
15: but
17: if you wanted to
15: fire.
17: Keep it.
15: If you were in crippling debt making 30 grand and this thing was going to be your savior, we'd say sell it today. Nothing's on fire, but you just convinced us you don't want to deal with this thing anymore.
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0: We had a blast recording this show live in front of audiences on the road in April. That's right, Ramsey Show Live. We traveled to four cities in the month of April and did Ramsey Show Live in front of about, you know, 300-something people. The show was filled with live questions from the audience. You get to see their faces, see their reactions, bring the spouse up to for the debate. And Jade and I had a great time. I was on two of those. I think
1: Were we Phoenix?
0: We were on zero of them, Jade. Together.
1: Oh, we were?
0: This year.
1: Is that?
0: Yeah. I was with...
1: no wonder my mind went blank.
0: Rachel and Ken. You were with Deloney and Ken for one, and Rachel and Ken for the other.
1: Oh, George, what's up with that, man?
0: I know. They split... Well, we're too powerful together. You know, it's like Air Force One, you gotta have one person on Air Force Two for safety. So Charlotte and Denver episodes are out right now on the Ramsey Show YouTube channel, Spotify, Ramsey Network app. Phoenix and Anaheim episodes will be coming out soon. They were super fun, and I think you're going to really enjoy watching them. The energy is electric.
1: It's just different. It's just different.
0: That's right. Go check it out. All right. Let's go to Eric in Las Vegas up next. Hey, Eric, what's going on?
2: Hey, how's it going? I was calling in because I kind of have a situation with my grandfather and his reverse mortgage, and my wife and I are still in baby step two. But he's having some health scares, so he needs us to kind of move in with him. So I'm trying to make sense, if it makes sense once we get done with our baby steps, if we try to tackle and get his reverse mortgage paid off, or do we just live there? He said he'd let us live there without rent while we're helping him. Do we get our money situated for a down payment on our own house after he passes? We're just kind of not sure where to go.
0: Man, boy, that's a lot to be handling right now.
2: Okay.
0: So he's got a health scare. Is that meaning you need to move in and take care of him full time? What does that look like?
2: So he's been passing out recently, and he, you know, falling around his house and not being able to call for help and stuff. So it's kind of like, okay, it's time to, you know, move in. He doesn't have any other family. And
1: how old is he?
2: He's 80.
1: Okay. And so the deal is you move in, you help out, you don't have to pay rent. And then when the day comes and he's beamed up, you guys inherit the property?
2: Yeah, basically. But he has a reverse mortgage. And my wife and I just 6 months ago, we had our son. Mm-hmm. And so the house is not super old. It was built in the 90s, but it needs some TLC. So I would probably have to front load that before even thinking about the reverse mortgage at all, which means if I didn't get the house, I'd pretty much lose that money.
1: Do you know the numbers around the house? Like, what does he owe on it? What percentage is the reverse mortgage, and what's it worth?
2: Yeah, the house is worth about $530. Currently, he owes $302,000 on the reverse mortgage, and I don't know the interest rate, but it's about $1,700 a month that goes up.
0: Man.
1: Wow.
0: Well, I would not do anything with the reverse mortgage right now. You guys aren't in a financial position to do anything anyways. You got your own financial, you know, mess to clean up. You can still move in with him, and it can still be quote-unquote rent-free. I mean, he's basically just using his house as a piggy bank with a lot of fees right now. These reverse

0: gets the help from his wonderful grandson, I call this a win, regardless of what happens with the house later on.
1: Yeah, so like, because I make about $7,000 to $9,000, so I could clear this debt pretty quickly if we moved in. So that's my whole thing is like, I don't know if it's still worth it once we get out of debt or.
0: Well, I mean, you don't have $300,000 to pay it off, anyways.
1: Yeah, he was talking about a forward mortgage or something.
0: Oh man, well, I would also get clear on his estate planning wishes. And what is going to happen and who inheritance will go to, because I don't want you paying off a house that ends up going to somebody else and you have no recourse.
1: Yeah.
0: And so I'm not saying that, you know, you need to say, hey, if I'm paying this off, I get the house in the will. You may not even want this house to deal with, because like you said, it needs some TLC. It may not be the house you would have chose for your family to live in. But right now, that's not a problem. That's a bridge we can cross way later on.
1: So best case, short sight everything and just live rent free and kind of get out of my own situation.
0: You get yourself to a financial position, and this will be a great wake up call of, man, I never want this to be me.
1: Yeah, I'm telling you.
0: That's it. And you help Grandpa live the best life he can live, considering his health conditions, and you will have done a good deed on this earth, my friend. Wishing you the best. Joseph is in Tampa up next on the line. What's going on, Joseph?
2: George, Jade, it's an honor to talk to you both. Thank you for taking my call.
0: Absolutely. What's your question today?
2: Guys, I think I made a dumb decision. I took out my 401k so I can transfer it. I know. I took it out. I have it in the form of a check so I can transfer it to a Roth IRA.
0: Wait, was it like a direct rollover check?
2: Yeah, that was my intention.
0: Like, it's not. Is it made out to you or to the next institution?
2: It's made up for the next institution.
3: Okay. That's good. We're still good.
2: But the institution I'm trying to roll it over to is saying that the account that I have would have to be closed and liquidated with them so they can open up a new IRA to put this money in, but I may face tax implications.
0: I think what you're talking about is the pro rata rule.
2: Pro rata?
0: Yeah, that's something you can look into. So basically, if you have a traditional account that has money in it and you're trying to convert, do you know what type of money this is? Is it all traditional or all Roth? Is it both?
2: It's just a 401k savings plan. It's all
0: traditional.
2: But I'm trying to put it into, it's called a later traditional IRA.
0: I've never heard of that one.
3: Me neither. Tell us about it. Why is it different?
2: Well, it says here, money change your later IRA account. They're saying that I can only have one later IRA account. It's their name for their investment account, later, with Acorns.
3: They're
2: saying that,
0: that's where you're trying to roll this into?
2: Yes.
0: Okay. I would try to use a more reputable institution to roll this over into, like a Vanguard, Fidelity, Schwab. They're going to be easier to work with. And you should be able to contact them and say, hey, I need this check to be voided and made out to this other institution.
2: Oh, okay. Because at this point, I mean, I was getting ready to crash out on these guys at Acorns and shut the account and put it back into Fidelity.
0: Yeah, I don't know the exact reason. I'm trying to think of why they would block you and say they need to close this account, liquidate it, open a new one. And my guess is there's some function where they can't do a rollover into an existing account.
3: Mm-hmm.
2: Right. They can't have it into an existing account, and they won't let me have two of these investments account with their institution.
3: Yeah, I think George is right. I think you just need to knock on another door and go to another bank.
0: Because I've done this with my wife used to work at Ramsey for 9 years, and so we transferred her 401k. It had, you know, they ended up doing it as a check, and then I literally took a picture of that, deposited it into a Vanguard rollover IRA. So that's what you're looking for, is a rollover IRA with Fidelity, Vanguard, or Schwab. That's what I would recommend.
2: And then contact the original institution and have the check reissued or whatever.
3: That's right.
0: Yes. Because I don't know enough about Acorns, but I don't know that they accept 401k rollovers. Or if they do, they're clearly making it very difficult.
2: They are. Okay.
0: Because I'm seeing here, as I looked it up, Acorns Later is designed for new contributions only, not for receiving rollovers from workplace retirement plans.
3: There you go.
0: You chose the wrong The wrong brokerage to mess with, unfortunately, Joseph.

0: Sorry, but at least you didn't withdraw the funds into your bank account.
1: Oh, thank God.
0: Because you'd be on the hook for some taxes, my friend. 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That's the way to do it without penalties and fees.
2: If you want to win with money in 2026, you can't keep living normal. Normal's broke. You need a plan. 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
6: Voters hitting the primary polls. I'm Tom Graham, Fox News. Congressman at Kentucky, Representative Ed Massey, losing his Republican House primary race after President Trump endorsed his opponent, Ed Gowron. The defeated incumbent, spoke to supporters after the loss.
7: I would have come out sooner, but I had to call my opponent and concede, and it took a while to find Ed Gowron in Tel Aviv.
6: The Gowron victory represents a major win for Trump's political operation and pro-Israeli allied groups who spent aggressively to unseat the sitting lawmaker, President calling Massey the worst Republican congressman in history earlier this week. Grieving in Southern California, the daughter of a beloved security guard who died during Monday's deadly mosque shooting is speaking out.
8: Hawa Abdullah remembering her father, Amin Abdullah, a security guard at the Islamic Center of San Diego.
9: To me, my dad was a role model. He was a best friend.
8: Calling him a loving father, husband, son, brother, and uncle.
9: He stood against any form of hate. He took his job seriously to protect everyone here.
8: Abdullah was one of three men fatally shot by two teen gunmen Monday. Police say he engaged in a gun battle with the suspects, saving lives. Officials revealing the teens met online and fatally shot themselves, noting they are investigating a manifesto that was recovered. Kristen Goodwin, Fox News.
6: President Trump had threatened fresh strikes against Iran today, but pulled back, citing negotiations. The president says he's giving Tehran a few more days. Vice President J.D. Vance telling reporters today.
10: But I will not say with confidence that we're going to reach a deal until we're actually signing a negotiated settlement here. And I think that it's ultimately up to the Iranians whether they are willing to meet us.
6: The Senate advancing legislation today that seeks to force Trump to withdraw from the Iran war. 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
11: WMBD Radio Local News, I'm TJ Carson. A Tazewell County judge has delayed a decision on whether to detain a man who allegedly fired shots at police before a Washington House explosion. 39-year-old Scott Benway made his first court appearance today in connection to the Mother's Day incident. He was booked into the Tazewell County Jail yesterday after his release from a burn unit for treatment of injuries. Prosecutors argued for Benway to be released to the custody of his mother under strict conditions that include GPS monitoring, not missing court appearances or medical appointments, and having no items to start fires in the house. But Judge Chris Doskotch ruled for Benway to remain in custody for the time being after it was learned that he was not medically cleared to wear an ankle monitor. The ribbon is now being cut on the new improved Golf Learning Center in Peoria. The improved facility had a soft opening in February, but community leaders and Governor J.B. Pritzker came together today for the ceremonial opening. Pritzker says the improvements are about more than just golf.
1: With these renovations, we're helping to breathe new life into the future of the region, attracting new visitors and major new investments.
11: The $6.5 million project features golf simulators and a new restaurant. No one was injured after an explosion and a fire at a Peoria hotel early this morning. A person was charging their e-bike batteries just before 3:30 when they heard the explosion, then found fire in their room at the OEO Hotel on Knoxville. Five people were displaced and given other rooms at the hotel. Peoria Fire says lithium-ion batteries should never be left unattended when charging. More news in 30 minutes or as it breaks, and always at WMBDRadio.com.
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13: The 25 News First Alert Forecast is calling for cloudy skies overnight with a slim chance of an isolated stray shower or two. Wake up temperatures near 50 in the morning, followed by highs in the upper 60s. Tomorrow, we're cooler with some clouds earlier in the day, mostly sunny to partly cloudy skies later in the day. More clouds expected Thursday with a high of 70, and we could see some rain showers return Friday, especially later in the day with high temperatures back in the mid-60s. From 25 News, I'm First Alert Chief Meteorologist Brian Walter for WMBD Radio.
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0: Welcome back to the Ramsey Show in the Fairwinds Credit Union Studio. I'm George Camel here with Jade Warshaw, taking your calls on Money and Life at 888-825-5225. Sarah is in Spokane, Washington, up next. Sarah, what's going on?
19: So my question is that my husband and I have been debt-free from about 2013 up until this year. And my husband is an alcoholic, but got sober in January.
0: Good.
19: And replaced alcohol with spending. So now we have $38,000 in debt. And so he is now, unfortunately, not sober again, but now wants to pay off the debt.
0: He's not sober now, but he wants to pay off the debt.
19: Yes, it's the opposite of what traditionally happens, I think.
20: And the $38,000, is that all sorts of different things, or was it like one vehicle? Because $38,000 since January is a lot of money.
19: Two major purchases.
20: What are they?
19: So one is a boat, and one was a bathroom remodel.
20: Okay, boat and a bathroom.
0: One of those we can sell, so mm-hmm. That's good. How much is that boat worth?
19: Yeah. About $28,000.
0: And what's owed on it?
19: $13,000.
0: Oh, good.
20: Good. So there's some money there. And the bathroom, you were on board with that a little bit, I got to believe.
0: Hard to sneak that one past you.
19: Yeah, so I was until they came back with the quote, and then I said no, and he signed the papers.
20: Without you. Mm-hmm. Yep. Okay. Okay, so the good news is there's money to be made back on the boat, and then we can cash flow the payoff of the rest of this. Is he working? Is he able to hold down jobs?
19: Yes.
20: Okay, what does he earn, and what do you earn?
19: So together we earn just under $300.
0: Wow, great income. So that's nice. We'll clean this up fast. I mean, if you sell the boat, you'll profit $15,000 and apply that to your $25,000 left on the bathroom loan?
19: Well, so my question is more, so we have the money. I have $50,000 in savings, and I have $35,000 additionally in an emergency fund.
20: Okay.
19: However, the last year of our life has been incredibly volatile with a lot of things that we've not seen coming that we've had to cash flow. So I'm just worried about draining savings. He has some stocks that he plays with that he wants to sell to pay for this. I worry about the tax implications for that. I just don't know we can pay it off. I just don't know the best way to do it.
20: I'll tell you my thing that I'm a little concerned about. You said your concerns. My concern is if he's back drinking again and you guys have this stellar income, does this have the ability to affect his job and his employment, therefore putting you guys in a really tough situation financially?
19: It hasn't ever, is all I
0: can say. So he's a pretty functional alcoholic.
19: Very. Okay. Yeah.
0: Well, here's the thing. You can move around the money, pay off the debt, but it's not changing this underlying problem, which is your marriage and his addictions.
19: Right.
0: You guys are not on the same page. He's making moves behind your back. You doesn't seem like you have much of a vote here, and you're realistically worried about the future. Now, I would pay off the debt, and I would sell the boat. It's not going to put you in dire straits to do all of this, to knock out the debts. What I would do is put some guardrails in place so that neither of you can make any more stupid financial decisions. And that means we're going to freeze both of our credits. We're going to pull both of our credit reports today. You can go to annualcreditreport.com, pull those for free, to get everything out on the table. And he needs to be very much involved in this. Is he on board to rectify the situation and get his life and marriage back?
19: That's to be determined. I can't answer that.
20: I think I would go to a further extreme on this. I don't think that you can give access to an addict to the money. I don't think he can have access to the money, because the problem is he's going to spend it, whether it's signing a bathroom contract that you didn't agree to, or
0: toys, gambling. I mean, it sounds like he's just looking for every vice possible.
20: So I think that you have to have that conversation and figure out on the side and possibly with some counsel what it can look like for you to have access to this. And maybe it doesn't sound like he would work with you on this to say, hey, I'm worried. I'm worried about me. I'm worried about you. I'm worried about the family. Do you guys have kids?
19: We do.
20: How many?
19: Three.
20: Yeah, I'm worried about the kids. We're unsafe. And so the only thing that I can do to stay in this environment with the kids for it to be safe is I have to have access to the money, because I have to make sure that mortgage is paid. I have to make sure that the needs are met financially and that you don't mess things up for us going forward for the long term. If you're not able to do that, then I have to make other arrangements.
0: Which means you're the gatekeeper. And in order to make sure that you're safe, and until he shows himself to be trustworthy, which means he is sober, making wise financial decisions over a long period of time, I do think it's wise not to quote-unquote separate your finances, but to make sure that he does not have access to this money to make bad decisions with.
20: Right, because you're still keeping him abreast of what's going on. He can still look at the budget. Like, it's not to say that he can't, there's no transparency. It's just to say, hey, you used to be able to have this debit card and go and spend. Now I'm going to be the one that pays the bills with out of our money. I am going to be the one that handles the money, basically. Does that make sense?
19: Yeah, I mean, I do handle it already.
20: Right, but he's got a debit card in his wallet, and he can go out and
0: What are you worried about? Give us the top priorities of things that you would be worried about right now with your finances.
19: My biggest thing is if we were to drain the savings and then we've had a couple like $10,000 emergencies come up in the last year because of other circumstances that we've cash flowed. And so I just am worried that those may come up and we've already drained our savings to now pay for that.
0: No one's asking you to drain the savings. I mean, if you sell the boat and pay off the bathroom remodel, you're still left with liquid, you know, 50 grand.
19: Okay.
0: And you're not going to have a $50,000 emergency, and you can probably cash flow that now that you'll be completely debt-free with a full emergency fund with $300,000 coming in.
20: Mm-hmm.
0: And so you guys are in a really decent spot financially, but it's more of the what-ifs and is he going to get better and will you guys work together and will this addiction get worse? Those are the parts we need to deal with.
20: How long was he an alcoholic before he got sober this last time?
19: So this is the first and only time so far, and it's been 20 years.
20: Okay.
0: Wow. What gave him the ability to get sober that first time? Was there one thing?
19: Our son was also an addict and went through rehab.
0: Wow.
19: And so it was an eye-opener, but yeah.
0: But it was enough.
19: I know.
0: Yeah.
19: Our son is 1 year sober.
20: Okay, that's good. Listen, we're rooting for you. You've got your work cut out for you, and I think the best thing you can do is control your actions. You can't control his, so you can decide what your boundaries are going to be, what you want, the picture you want for money that makes you feel safe, and you can act on those things. You don't have to, and you can't wait for somebody, especially somebody who's not in a healthy place at this moment, but rooting for you guys.
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0: We're headed to Grand Rapids up next. Kenzie joins us there. 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
1: Hi, thanks for having me.
0: Absolutely. How can Jade and I help today?
1: Alrighty. My husband and I have been married for almost a year now. We've been essentially running from my father-in-law for almost 3 years. We do not pay a monthly flat rate rent. Rather, we pay just the monthly expenses like propane, electric, and minor repairs. So we're very fortunate to be in this situation as it has allowed us to save. But I'm to the point where I want out of this house. I prefer for my father-in-law to just be my father-in-law at this point, if you know what I mean.
2: Yes, I do.
0: Instead of your landlord?
1: However, yes.
0: Now, is he living there, or is this just a house he owns that you guys are
1: living
0: in? No,
1: this is just an extra house that he owns. It's paid off and everything. I don't know. He's like gifting it to us, like just to live there for free.
2: Yeah.
1: He means no ill will by it, by any means.
2: But you feel it.
1: Yes.
0: Are there some strings attached relationally?
1: Not exactly. And I don't think he intends to do anything purposely, but I just kind of feel obligated to do certain things.
2: Yeah.
1: So I think it's time for us to get out. But my husband and I do not agree on this. He wants to wait until we have enough cash to purchase a home, whereas I'm okay with starting to look now and having a mortgage.
2: So he wants to do like
0: the 100% down plan.
2: Yeah, not just saving a down payment.
1: Yes.
2: Oh gosh, how much is that going to cost?
0: Yeah, what's the number?
1: I'd say 250 to 300.
0: How much do you guys have now?
1: We have roughly 120,000. We have 51,200 in our savings, and then we have 68,445 in a CD.
0: Okay.
2: How long would it take to realistically do this, which means you've got a 3 to 6 month emergency fund and you've got the cash money for the house?
1: I would say 3 to 4 years.
0: Okay. What do you guys make a year?
1: We bring home, well, we don't bring home. We make roughly 110 to 120. It just depends on overtime. And I will say this is my first year, like, with an actual salary.
0: Okay.
1: So
0: you're essentially living on 60 and banking 60 in a year if it goes well.
1: Yeah.
2: I think I'd like to hear more from you because, I mean, I'm thinking about my situation. My husband and I, we rented a house from Sam's mom, which is my mother-in-law, and we did that for 10 years almost while we paid off debt, saved up a down payment for a house. And I understand what you mean, which is that part, like, Nina is the best. Like, she gave us so many breaks. But I still always felt a thing, like I was grateful, but at the same time, when it was time to move into our own place, I was really excited to have our own place. But I want to know, because a lot of that can live in our own minds too. And yes, it does affect the relationship, but because he's not living there and because it sounds like he's happy to do this service, it sounds like maybe there's more to it. But there's part of me that's like, hey, don't block the blessing. Like if there's a blessing here, don't block it. Is there more we should know about it before I say that?
1: I think it just feels like we're leeching off of, in my opinion, it feels like I'm leeching off of his dad and I don't ever want to be like reliant on somebody else.
2: Okay. Now we're getting somewhere. What if you paid rent? What if you paid a reasonable rent instead of just, utilities and things like that? Because that'd still be cheaper.
1: I don't think he would take it. He's a very stubborn man. I don't think he would allow us
0: What would it cost to rent elsewhere right now if you guys were to leave today and go rent if you weren't ready for the house?
1: $1,200 at least, I'd say.
0: Okay. I mean, I'm just trying to do the math of the reality. So $1,200 times, let's say, a year, that's $14,000 less that you would bank.
1: Yeah.
0: In the year.
1: And I'll throw in another wrench. We are expecting our first child in November.
2: Oh, that's great.
1: So maybe I am just being a little bit dramatic here and I need to suck it up for another couple years.
2: Listen.
1: Since we are having a child.
2: What you could do if you really wanted to, but to your point, he's not going to take it. You could pay $1,200 into an account and just say, this makes me feel better. And when you're ready to move out, you could say, Grandpa or Dad-in-law, this is, you know, however much money, this is $50,000 and he's not going to take it. And then you're going to say, well, I really tried. I did my best. And it's okay for somebody to give you a gift. Cause think about it like this. If you had the ability to do something like this for your children's children, for your children, would you do it?
1: Absolutely.
2: Absolutely. So that's a joy that he has to be able to do that. And so I think sometimes it's hard to be on the other end of somebody else's generosity. It doesn't sound like it's stunning your growth. Like, if I was concerned that it was really...
0: If you guys weren't saving any money, there was a bunch of strings attached, our relationship was awkward and strained, then I'd say, hey, it's worth getting out and paying the $1,200. But to Jade's point, it feels like we're just blocking a blessing because it feels weird, and it is hard to accept generosity. It does put you in a place of weakness. But I think that's okay for a season. Mm-hmm. If this was 10 years and you guys weren't moving forward, but you guys have a baby on the way, you're banking $60,000 a year to save up for this house. And can I also tell you, Kenzie, it's okay if you guys went and got a 15-year mortgage where the payment was no more than a quarter
2: that's
0: of your take-home pay, and then you pay that off. Because the truth is, the goalposts will keep moving with this house. That $300,000 house 4 years from now is a $375,000 house.
1: Yeah, and I feel like, to a certain extent, like, the mortgage would make us save more, if that makes sense, because right now we're living there kind of rent-free. We don't really have, like, we have a budget, but we're kind of,
2: you're getting,
1: you know, we don't have.
2: Today's goal. Uh-huh.
0: You can, be a little more comfortable and have a little more of your luxuries when
1: so
0: you
1: maybe
0: don't
1: we
0: have
1: need to.
0: So that's where I'm going. Could you save 70 instead of 60? I think you might be able to do even better if you guys got really focused and went, all right, it's not going to be 3 to 4 years. It's going to be May of 2028. We are out of here.
2: Mm-hmm. And whatever we have saved, that's the down payment.
0: That might be a nice compromise because it gives you a timeline. So this is not an endless, well, maybe, but then 4 years from now, the house price has moved. We want a different house because we have two kids now. Need to save up $500,000. So that's where I would come to a compromise where you guys land on something a little more solid.
2: I like that plan.
0: Than vibes.
1: I like that plan too. Good old compromise.
0: Boom. I want nobody to win. That's how you know the argument went well.
1: Yeah.
0: That's so great. Perfect. Well, congrats on the baby, Kenzie.
1: Thank you. Thank you, guys.
0: That's so exciting. That's a good, you know, Jade, this is a good time to remind people the principles around housing. Dave has always said that the best plan is 100% down plan.
2: If you can do cash, We love that.
0: Yeah, but
2: good
0: we won't
2: you.
0: Yell at you if you get a 15-year mortgage. It's the only debt we won't yell at you for where the payment's no more than a quarter of your take-home pay.
2: Yeah, that's
0: so
2: right.
0: So I'm doing the crunch of the numbers for them. A $300,000 house with $100,000 down on a 15-year, probably looking at about $2,000.
2: Yeah, good.
0: So if they take home $8,000, they're right there in the parameter. They could go buy a house today. Now they're going to take on the burden of home ownership, which comes with its own joys, highs, lows, roller coaster.
2: Adulting.
0: Yeah.
2: What can I say?
0: It needs a new HVAC the week after we move in with a brand new baby.
2: Yes, but to your point, the goalpost is always going to move here, and I would hate for that to keep somebody from jumping in with both feet. You know, to save up $300 or $350, that's a great thing. But if it's going to take you 6 years to do it, well, now suddenly that $350 isn't going to get what you thought it was going to.
0: And now you're
2: so
0: frustrated.
2: So for that reason,
0: well, I can't save as fast as inflation's happening in the housing market.
2: Yeah.
0: And if you saw what happened during the pandemic, I mean, it was insane. It was
2: absolutely.
0: That $300,000 home 18 months later was $500,000.
2: Right. And here's the thing you have to remember. For the person who jumped in, they were like, this is great.
0: If you bought a house in 2019 or real early 2020, you were like, score.
2: Yes. That's why I'm like, jump in. The best time to buy a home is when you can afford it. Not when all the planets are aligned and everything is perfect. It's when you can afford it. And if you can do it, I say jump in. Real estate is a ladder. You know, start at the lowest rung that you can get in on. And don't be afraid to climb it until you get into the house that you want.
0: Because then you lock in that mortgage payment for the duration of the loan. So you're not dealing with that moving goalpost anymore.
2: And then it's that forced savings account.
0: And insurance going up, which that's
2: a
0: piece to factor in. And the last piece is, you know, thinking about Kenzie's situation with a kid on the way. What if she wants to stay home one day?
2: That's
0: well, that
2: right.
0: might change the figures and facts to where I would be planning for that option.
2: Always.
0: Which means
2: always
0: you don't
2: do
0: want to have a giant payment and jump into a house too early. There is this Goldilocks sweet spot, and that's that 25%, and maybe factor it off his income and where that's going to give you that flexibility.
2: Very
0: so that,
2: good
0: that's
2: plan.
0: The point of the baby steps, is to give you option, margin, meaning. All of that is built into the plan.

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1: 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We go 5:30 to 9, 7:25. Striking out, strokes, Mary Lee Nunley. Very important subject and a very nice lady and good friend of ours at 7:25. 8:25, we're going to talk about a show that you've got to go see at Peoria Players. 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
3: Brigati, Kentucky Republican Congressman Thomas Massie loses the primary to former Navy SEAL Ed Gallrein, who President Trump endorsed. During his concession speech, Massie joked about Gallrein's support for Israel.
4: I would have come out sooner, but I had to call my opponent and concede, and it took a while to find Ed Gallrein in Tel Aviv.
3: This is the most expensive primary election in history, with $32 million spent in total. A controversial Democratic congresswoman is under scrutiny over various allegations of fraud. Here's Fox's Mike Tobin.
5: The House Oversight Committee wants the House Ethics Panel to look at financial disclosures from Minnesota Congresswoman Ilhan Omar that show dramatic fluctuations in the value of her estate.
3: Omar is also being investigated for immigration fraud amid accusations that she married her brother, which she denies. 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
6: WMBD Radio Local News, I'm TJ Carson. The Washington City Council has approved a proposed cannabis dispensary on Centennial Avenue. Three aldermen voted against a permit for the dispensary last night. Ward 4's Michael McIntyre explained his no vote.
7: It is a recreational option and not for medical use. I totally understand the sides of that and would support it differently if it wasn't medical.
6: McIntyre stressed he was not judging anyone for their beliefs, but rather felt the dispensary went against what he believes are the fibers that make up the community. Keith Brackett, the man accused of murdering 13-year-old Robert B. of Pekin a decade ago, appeared briefly in Tazewell County Court yesterday. 25 News reports the 48-year-old was assigned a new court date after his public defender requested more time to review thousands of pages of documents presented by the state. Brackett was arrested on April 8th and pleaded not guilty to first-degree murder and concealment of a homicidal death. His next court hearing's in July. A Waseca man has been indicted for allegedly grooming a minor by a Peoria County grand jury. 42-year-old James White was arrested last month by Chillicothe police after a 10-month investigation. Court documents allege White, quote, used an internet service to attempt to seduce, lure, or entice a person he believed to be a child, end quote. Multiple electronic devices were seized during an investigation. Bradley Athletics has named a general manager of basketball. The university says Tom Hamerton will help oversee NIL efforts, fundraising, and strategic partnerships connected to Bradley basketball. Hamerton served for 13 years as president of the OSF Healthcare Foundation before retiring last month. More news in 30 minutes or as it breaks, and always at WMBDRadio.com.
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10: The 25 News First Alert forecast is calling for cloudy skies overnight with a slim chance of an isolated stray shower or two. Wake up temperatures near 50 in the morning, followed by highs in the upper 60s. Tomorrow, we're cooler with some clouds earlier in the day, mostly sunny to partly cloudy skies later in the day. More clouds expected Thursday with a high of 70, and we could see some rain showers return Friday, especially later in the day with high temperatures back in the mid-60s. From 25 News, I'm First Alert Chief Meteorologist Brian Walter for WMBD Radio.
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15: 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RJ is in Greensboro, North Carolina, up next. 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
16: Hey, guys. How you guys doing today?
15: We're doing great.
16: Thanks for having me on. So I'll try to keep this short and sweet. So me and my wife are just starting out getting started with the baby steps.
15: Woo-hoo.
16: And we're still working on baby step one. So
15: okay. $1,000.
16: So that goal doesn't seem too unattainable at all.
17: Most people do it in 30 days for a little milestone there.
16: And that's where we should be at. I'm thinking within the next like 30 days, we should definitely be there.
17: Okay,
16: so,
17: good.
16: I guess my question is more towards baby step two when you start paying off consumer debt. To us, it seems like we just have so much debt that needs to be paid off, and we just feel like we don't make enough money to, like, actually make that happen within, like, a reasonable time frame.
17: And that may be the case. I mean, what you're discovering is something that everybody's got to look at, not just you, RJ, for anybody who's considering the baby steps and looking at their debt. There's really two ways out of this, George. You've either got to lower your lifestyle, RJ, or increase your income, or do a combination of both. That's the only options really that a person has. So if you're looking and going, man, on our income, this thing is going to take forever, then you already know income's got to go up. So let's talk about what that means.
15: Pull some levers. So how much total consumer debt do you have?
16: So right now, I think we have somewhere between $80,000 and $85,000.
15: All right, and what is your household income?
16: Household income, we're about $70,000.
15: Okay, and in the $80,000-$85,000, what's the split there? Break it down for us.
16: So most of it is student loans from me. Wife doesn't have any student loans.
17: How much?
16: I'm about $50,000 in student loans.
17: Okay,
15: and the other $30,000-$35,000, what's that?
16: So we have about $15,000 in a car, and then just random little personal loans. Those are about $300-$400 each. I want to say about maybe five or six of those.
15: Okay. What's the car worth if you sold it, private party?
16: Private party, if I sold it, probably be about $7,000 to $8,000.
15: Oh, wow. How'd you get that far underwater on it? Did you roll over negative equity?
16: No, I think we just have just very bad credit, so we just got a terrible interest rate.
17: Understood.
15: Man. Okay.
17: All right. Well, I mean, you're right. I mean, what are you guys bringing home? $4,900 a month?
16: Yeah, I think that's what we calculated. I know last month we had a little extra because my wife got a bonus from work, which she doesn't normally get.
17: Okay.
16: So that kind of helped us out a bit. And like I said, we're just starting. We're trying to use the Every Dollar app.
17: Excellent.
16: And it seemed to help us out you know, that first month. Of course, we forgot to budget for the second month, so we're not using it now.
18: That's the thing about budgets.
17: You got to do one every month. Yeah, so yep. When you did that first budget, and I do want, it's not too late. You can still log in at any time and complete the one for May, even though, you know, we're almost midway through. But go ahead and do that, because every day that you get on a plan, you're on a plan, and that's a better trajectory for you. So on the 4,900, when you did the every dollar budget, were you in the green? Was it an every dollar budget, or were you in the red, or tell me what
16: so
17: you saw?
16: At first we were in the red, and then we just kind of shuffled some things around just to kind of make it work to be in the green. So we did kind of figure out how to get into the green. Mm-hmm. I guess it's just being realistic. Like, with us, we never know when things are going to come up. So,
17: why?
16: Like, with three kids, and, you know, kids come with us with field trips or school things, and, you know, some emergencies have popped up over the past couple of months. So
17: let's talk about how to budget for that, because that is life, and your budget mm-hmm. should be able to be realistic for your life. I always say good budget is detailed, realistic, and flexible. So you need that flexibility because mm-hmm. there's real life, but you also need the detailed nature of it, because that's going to help you have something concrete month to month. So every budget does need a cushion, a little bit of extra money for you. You know, on 4,900, it's not going to be a whole lot. Maybe it's $100 there that's just held for something that you completely forgot about. Oh my gosh, the field trip. But really what you need on that budget is a line item for, you know, your kids, whether it be school lunches or school projects, and you set the amount. And if it's beyond that amount, sometimes you do have to say, we're not doing this one, you know? Mm-hmm. And so the more you do a budget, for most people, it takes 90 days to lock in what you would call kind of a sustainable, you know, this flows with my life budget. You've only done one, so that's okay. Keep doing it. The more you do it, you're going to learn each time, oh gosh, we didn't schedule for the kids stuff. Now that's part of the budget from now on. Oh my gosh, we didn't schedule for birthdays. Now we realize that's something we need to think ahead of when we have our budget meeting every month. Because what should be happening, George, is you guys sit down and you're racking your brain for the things that could pop up. She's racking her brain for the things that could pop up. And together you guys are saying, oh yeah, hey, don't forget about that trip. Oh yeah, don't forget about grandma's birthday. Oh yeah, don't forget, you know.
18: You're interrogating the kids about what's coming
17: yes.
18: up, looking at their little calendars they brought
17: yes.
18: home from school. Because those kids, they can't trust them to remember every little thing.
17: My daughter had like hot dog picnic day today. Yeah. And I was like, what in the world is this? Okay, but you know, yet
18: put
17: another
18: that
17: thing
18: in the
17: we
18: budget.
17: Got.
18: Yeah. Everyone's got to chip in $3.
17: Exactly.
18: Oh,
17: so
18: man.
17: We get it, RJ. So that's the first rhythm that I want you to start developing, because that's going to be so important to you guys walking these baby steps. The budget must be locked in. Otherwise, George, the wheels fall off very quickly.
18: And once one thing falls off, you're like, well, what's the point? You know, it's
16: right.
18: hopeless. So get back mm-hmm. on the wagon. It takes 90 days just to get this budget dialed in. And the other side is let's see what we can do with this income. Because
17: yeah.
18: you're making $70,000 mm-hmm. with both of you working full time. And you've got yeah. student loans, which tells me you've got a degree.
16: I do not. So I have a bunch of student loans that a couple of them racked up, and I never finished school. One of them I did, you know, the main one that one's about $40,000. I did graduate from trade school.
17: Okay. What's your trade?
16: So I originally was an automotive technician. I have since switched. I am now a locksmith, which I just started about maybe a month or two ago.
18: Is that a solo gig, or do you work for a locksmith company?
16: I work for an international company,
18: okay.
16: company.
18: So what do you make, and what does your wife make?
16: So as of right now, like I said, I just started this gig about a month or two ago, and I'm still getting training pay, so that's what I've been basing my income off of.
17: Okay.
16: Yep. So my training pay, I make about $1,700 every 2 weeks.
17: What will it go up to?
16: So just potential of what it could go up to. From what I've been told from some of the other people who've been with the company for a while, I could potentially be making over $100,000, maybe $120,000.
17: When would that be?
16: That's kind of when you kind of get vested a little bit. That'd be later down the line, maybe within the next year or two.
17: Okay. So that's really promising, and that's exciting. Because
18: that could change the game for
17: yeah.
18: this debt payoff journey. And so that's what we're saying. Mm-hmm. This is a journey. Most people do it in 18 to 24 months. It might take you 3 to 4 years.
17: And that's okay.
18: And it might speed up on the tail end and be real slow to start. But the key is you just keep hunkering down, stay focused. Maybe you're doing side jobs right now until that income comes up with those promotions. Maybe you get so good at your job they have no choice but to promote you sooner.
17: What I would do is I would get really serious about sitting down with your wife and you guys set the tone and say, this year, for the next calendar year, how much do we want to pay off? And work backwards and say, if we want to pay off, I don't know, $40,000 this year, what do we have to do to make that happen? And work backwards and say, okay, what do we need to do side hustle wise? What do we need to do overtime wise in order to make that happen? And you guys set the rules on this and make sure that you're driving the intensity forward. Don't just let life happen.
18: That's right. That's the saying we have around Ramsey is what must be true.
17: Yes.
18: And that causes you to reverse engineer that goal.
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0: Jonathan is in Boston up next. Jonathan, welcome to the Ramsey Show.
1: George, thank you for having me. I appreciate your time.
0: Absolutely. How can Jade and I help today?
1: I'm calling because I'm on baby step four. My wife and I just became completely debt-free, paying off $200,000 of debt at the age of 24.
2: Wow.
0: And, way to go, man. How long did that take?
1: I'd be lying if I said I didn't know. 1 year, 9 months, and about 5 days.
2: Excellent.
0: That's incredible.
2: What kind of debt was it?
1: It was about $188,000 in student debt, and then about $10,000 for the first little car that I bought right out of college.
2: Oh, my gosh. Well, I know you didn't intend for this to be a debt-free scream, but I just, when you say that you paid off that much debt, what caused you to kind of wake up one day and realize this is not the life we want to live?
1: Well, I got a job in the financial industry, and I started helping people invest, and I realized that I should probably start practicing what I preach. my wife and I really have an appreciation for the military, so we joined the military, and I think that very squared away mindset helped us really get on the right track and start taking action for ourselves.
2: I love that.
0: Fantastic.
2: I love that so much. Congratulations.
0: Well, how can we help today? This is an exciting stage to be at.
1: Well, I appreciate it. So we're in a spot where we're debt-free, and we have about $45,000, probably $50,000 saved now. And personally, I'm a huge car guy, and I have a lot of friends who are in the same financial situation where they have almost six figures saved up, and they're buying these cars that are not depreciating. And so I thought I may as well take a stab at looking at it, and I found myself looking at something called a Porsche Cayman. And it's about $40,000, and I've been very carefully tracking the market of these cars, and I didn't know if it was a better idea to purchase a car that might not lose as much value and maybe be a better option to not have as much depreciation.
2: Well, unless you're buying like a classic car that's going up in value, I mean, everything that you buy is going to depreciate. So the idea that their cars aren't depreciating is not true. Now, a lot of nicer cars, they kind of fall off that initial cliff in the first 1 or 2 years, and then they tend to hold their value a little better longer, some better than others. But just know, if you're driving something with wheels and a motor, unless it's, like I said, a classic car, it is going to go down in value. The question is, can you afford a $40,000 vehicle? So tell us about your income.
1: So my wife and I, after tax, bring in about $210,000. My comp is set to go up end of this year into next year to about $200,000 for myself, and she's probably on track to make $150,000. So we should be looking at around $100,000 after tax by tax season of, you know, this time next year.
2: That's really, really awesome. Good.
0: What's she driving?
1: She leased a Volkswagen Tiguan with no money down and $300 a month. And then my car's fully paid off.
0: Oh, wow. So you still have the lease.
2: Was that newer? Is that a newer decision, or is that an old decision that you've now since learned from?
1: So the Volkswagen Tiguan was in 2024, and we have a friend that works on the dealership side, so he got us a really good deal, and he has kind of unlimited kind of mileage with the car. I think it's like 20,000 miles, where you don't really drive that much. So we got a good deal on the car, and we didn't want to go into debt to buy another car. So that's why we made that decision.
0: But I mean, it's a contract where you promise to make payments. That sounds very similar to debt in my book.
2: Yeah.
0: Now, there's not a loan balance that you can stare at and knock down. But I rescind my debt-free scream until this lease is dealt
2: agree,
0: with, Jonathan.
2: I agree.
0: What is the buyout amount for the car?
1: I think it's $21,000. We don't plan to buy the car.
0: So you just want to rent it and then give it back, and then you'll restart this process? What's the game plan?
1: I think we're going to buy a car in cash next year for around $25,000 for her. We don't really want to go through that whole lease or debt process again.
0: Okay.
2: I agree with that

0: invest by not having a car payment or lease payment. Okay, so learn lesson there. Moving on to the Porsche. So it's $40,000. You guys are making $210,000 a year. We do have kind of a rule of thumb when it comes to vehicles. George, we say you should never have anything with a wheels or motors that's more than half of your salary every year. So you guys would not be, you know,
1: basically capping it
0: up against that.
1: $100,000 total in vehicles and toys. And so if yours is worth 40, hers is worth 25, mm-hmm. you're in good shape. Now, the thing to think about, I wouldn't, at this point, thinking about resale value and depreciation is just going to hurt your soul.
0: That's right.
1: So if you're paying cash, you don't have to worry about being underwater. If you're going to drive, are you going to drive this thing for, you know, 7+ years?
2: Probably closer to 10. I'd like to keep this car and maybe even pass it down to my kids one day.
1: Wow.
0: Oh, okay.
1: Well, they better be ready for those maintenance and repair costs 10 years from now. That's going to be the problem with cars of this caliber. You're going to need to have a nice, healthy sinking fund in your budget, you know, for $2,000 to $4,000 minimum to maintain this car.
2: Sure. I plan to save about $5,000 a year for preventative maintenance and to
1: good.
2: Keep the car in
0: That's
2: good shape.
0: Good.
2: I just thought, you know, it's a car that I've wanted since I was probably 6 years old.
1: Yeah,
0: now
1: I would do it.
0: You said you've got $45,000 to $50,000 saved. That's not including your emergency fund, right? Or is it?
2: That would be all our savings total. We're saving about $5,000 or $6,000 a month right now.
0: Okay.
2: So we should hit our $100,000 goal by November or December.
0: So I'd be very careful to separate that money and make sure that this $50,000, whatever your 6 months of expenses is, put that someplace separate and then save up for this Porsche,
1: and
0: the
1: $40,000 car fund. And that way you're not going to make the mistake of thinking this car is an emergency.
0: Yeah, definitely don't do that. So, if this is the only $50,000 that you have, you're not quite ready to buy this yet, but it sounds like you'd be there in the next.
1: Are you saying you do this in November?
2: I did hit a gear in December, so my car is kind of on its last legs right now. So I probably need a car within the next month or two.
1: Oh, wow.
0: Then I don't think you're ready to buy this one because...
1: Yeah, what is your 3 to 6 months emergency fund? What would that entail? What does it take to run your house for a month?
2: Including rent, an additional $3,000 a month buffer, we're probably sitting around $6,000 or $7,000 a month, so that puts around the $25,000 to $30,000 range.
1: Okay, so then any money above $25,000 or $30,000 is now your car budget, and so that's a hard line. You guys have to decide. We're not going to do half down, half on a loan. We're going mm-hmm. to pay cash. We're going to do this the smart way, and that might mean we need to make this car last a little bit longer. Maybe that's a repair. Maybe that's an intermediate car in the meantime
0: right.
1: for the next 6 to 12 months.
0: And you know how to do that. You understand delayed gratification. You guys paid off $200,000 of mostly student loan debt. So keep flexing that muscle because it's gotten you this far and you've benefited from that. Now's not the time to kind of fall off the things that you know. Do what you know to do that's caused you to be successful to this point.
1: Because right now, if you got 25 in emergency fund, that gives you an extra 25 in this car fund. And you said you can add $6,000 a month.
2: That's what we're averaging right now. It'll probably go up, but I don't want to overestimate.
1: Okay. But let's say, you know, 2 months from now, that's $12,000 added to your 25.
0: Mm-hmm.
1: Well, now we're at 37. So you're on the bubble of car shopping. Maybe you get a slightly, you know, 1 year older, or you decide to wait one more month, and now you have 43,000. And so if you can just wait 90 days, you're going to be able to get the exact thing you want and pay cash. And I'd be very focused. I'm guessing you've done a whole lot of research on the exact make, the model, the engine, the features, all of that.
2: Well, George, you don't want to see my my little poster I have at home that tracks the trend lines of all these cars.
1: Oh, that's incredible. I love the nerdery. But that tells me you're going to make a good decision with this, and it's not flippant and impulsive. You said you've been dreaming about this since you were 6.
0: Wow.
1: And you've done the work to get there. And so just don't let go. Don't let the foot off the gas, pun intended, quite yet, Jonathan. You were so, so close, and you're going to love that car because you're going into it eyes wide open, understanding it's higher insurance, it's higher maintenance, and it has increased your quality of life. And 6-year-old Jonathan is smiling, going, dude, you paid cash for a Porsche.
0: Love it.
1: Crushing it, dude. Keep it up.

0: 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Normal's broke. 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
1: Uftering Chevy in Washington.
4: Trump's horse wins in Kentucky. I'm Tom Rigotti, Fox News. Another candidate backed by President Trump has won a Republican primary, this one in Kentucky, and it could be the president's sweetest victory yet. Incumbent Thomas Massie has been defeated by the Trump-backed Ed Gallron.
5: The winner of the race tonight is not so much Ed Gallron. I'll come back to that. But it's the Republicans of Kentucky Congressional District 4 and their families who I will be a champion for in Washington. They're the winners.
4: Massie said this to his supporters in his concession speech.
6: We need to bring this country together. There's too much of the uniparty in Washington, D.C. What we need is a unity party.
4: Gallron will face Democrat Melissa Claire Strange this November. Republicans have held the seat for 20 years. President Trump continues to wade into Republican primary races. He's made a fresh endorsement in Texas.
7: Texas Attorney General Ken Paxton reacting to President Trump endorsing him for Senate over GOP incumbent John Cornyn.
8: I have so much respect for the president and so appreciate his endorsement. And I think it creates a slight bit of momentum, don't you?
4: Well, that's Fox's Kristen Goodwin. The fallout continues from yesterday's mosque shooting in San Diego. Fox's Matt Finn reports.
9: A growing memorial today at San Diego's largest mosque as investigators try to determine exactly why two teenagers who police say were radicalized online shot and killed three people in an ambush that's being investigated as a hate crime. When officers arrived, they found three men dead, all being hailed as heroes. Police say security guard Amin Abdullah engaged the two suspects in a gun battle.
4: Police say the guard may have saved the lives of numerous children attending school at the mosque. 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
10: WMBD Radio Local News, I'm TJ Carson. A Tazewell County judge has delayed a decision on whether to detain a man who allegedly fired shots at police before a Washington House explosion. 39-year-old Scott Benway made his first court appearance today in connection to the Mother's Day incident. He was booked into the Tazewell County Jail yesterday after his release from a burn unit for treatment of injuries. Prosecutors argued for Benway to be released to the custody of his mother under strict conditions that include GPS monitoring, not missing court appearances or medical appointments, and having no items to start fires in the house. But Judge Chris Doskotch ruled for Benway to remain in custody for the time being after it was learned that he was not medically cleared to wear an ankle monitor. The ribbon has now been cut on the new improved Golf Learning Center in Peoria. The improved facility had a soft opening in February, but community leaders and Governor J.B. Pritzker came together today for the ceremonial opening. Pritzker says the improvements are about more than just golf.
11: With these renovations, we're helping to breathe new life into the future of the region, attracting new visitors and major new investments.
10: The $6.5 million project features golf simulators and a new restaurant. No one was injured after an explosion and a fire at a Peoria hotel early this morning. A person was charging their e-bike batteries just before 3:30 when they heard the explosion, then found fire in their room at the OEO Hotel on Knoxville. Five people were displaced and given other rooms at the hotel. Peoria Fire says lithium-ion batteries should never be left unattended when charging. More news in 30 minutes or as it breaks, and always at WMBDRadio.com.
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12: The 25 News First Alert forecast is calling for cloudy skies overnight with a slim chance of an isolated stray shower or two. Wake-up temperatures near 50 in the morning, followed by highs in the upper 60s. Tomorrow, we're cooler with some clouds earlier in the day, mostly sunny to partly cloudy skies later in the day. More clouds expected Thursday with a high of 70, and we could see some rain showers return Friday, especially later in the day with high temperatures back in the mid-60s. From 25 News, I'm First Alert Chief Meteorologist Brian Walter for WMBD Radio.
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19: Advance via the participation trophy formula, and they end up taking elected office. 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
21: 9:42 this morning. We received a call of a runaway juvenile. After speaking with the mom began to piece together bits and pieces of information over an extended period of time. The information that she was gathering and conveying to us began to elevate the threat level that we were perceiving with this information. She believed her son was suicidal, and she began to share information that several of her weapons were missing, her vehicle was missing, in addition to her son. She also said that her son was with a companion, and that they were dressed in camo, and that is not consistent with what we would typically see from somebody that is suicidal. That began to trigger a larger threat assessment picture. Our threat management unit began to take the tips and leads that we had and utilize the technology we have available to us. Our license plate readers was at the top of that list. We began to have, we noted that there were hits with the vehicle down in Fashion Valley. We dispatched officers into the area of the mall as a possible location that was a threat.
19: We're listening to this press conference in San Diego. about that shooting at the mosque, and then we'll come back with some analysis. But this is what was said yesterday.
21: We alerted school police department, and we dispatched officers into the area of Madison High School. While we were gathering this information and we were trying to zero in on where these individuals were at, we received the call at approximately 11:43 that there was an active shooter at the Islamic Center. Officers were in the area, still talking with mom, trying to piece together where they might be, the locations that she felt that they would be at. And that was just a few blocks away. Those officers, once they heard what was happening at the Islamic Center, immediately dispatched themselves to the mosque. And just to recap what we talked about earlier, when officers arrived on scene, they came across, in some form or fashion, three deceased individuals, victims. One was a security guard at the center.
19: So this was this shooting that took place yesterday. This was after we were off air. And it was at the biggest, I guess the biggest mosque that's in San Diego. It's a Sunni mosque. And I put out a thing yesterday because I thought it was interesting that it was a Sunni mosque that was hit. And immediately, I think people were kind of wondering about sectarian violence, you know, between Shia and Sunni. And, you know, what all does that have to do with it? And then there is the weird history of the mosque itself, because the mosque is not a stranger to controversy. There was a lot of discussion as well. Looking at the motive, like what happened? Like, how did this? There's a lot here to unpack. But one thing that I noticed just literally right away was, remember in Austin, go back to Austin when you had the guy who was standing out in the street and he was wearing the sweatshirt. What did the sweatshirt say? Property of Allah, property of Allah. And he was wearing the sweatshirt that said property of Allah. And he was walking around and it was kind of clear. I mean, Kane, tell me if I'm wrong. It was kind of clear exactly of what the motive was in that.
0: Oh, man, couldn't be clearer.
19: But the media insisted that we didn't have a motive yet. Even Obama said we didn't have a motive yet. Democrats were saying, oh, don't rush to judgment. You horrible bigots. How dare you? Don't you dare rush to judgment. And I mean, I was thinking about this. I don't think that the media ever actually came back and said, oh, you know, you guys were all right. It really was terrorism. Whoops.
0: Did they ever?
19: I don't think they did. But now the reason I bring that up is because immediately after this happened, they started calling it a hate crime. Like, okay, are we going to wait for any of the facts? I mean, I guess that's the new thing, because normally they immediately go and start to blame guns. And I think that they were too aggrieved and too excited to try to make this a hate crime. I'm just, you know, assuming. So I thought it curious that people immediately said this was a hate crime when, and I'm looking back at my notes, I'm counting 17 outlets that said don't know the motive of Austin when the guy was walking around with a property of Allah shirt. Just saying. I mean, regardless, yeah, you don't want to see it happen in the United States. But also, there's a lot with that mosque. We're going to unpack some of that. Also on deck today, the latest with Iran. Because now POTUS is getting some grief because it was supposed to happen yesterday, wasn't it? Or today. The quote-unquote attack, right? It was supposed to happen, I think, yesterday, this attack on Iran. And POTUS was going to come in. He was going to waylay him. And apparently it's not happening now. He said that they had a call. He was talking with UAE. He was talking with the Saudis. And as a result, he said he was calling off the plan to attack Iran today, Tuesday. as these other Middle Eastern nations asked him to hold off. Wow, Israel's so powerful. Can you believe how powerful Israel is? Wow, just look at that. Oh, wait, you mean, oh, wait, that's right. United Arab Emirates, and you have the Qatari emir, and then Saudis. Oh, interesting. Okay. Israel's still so powerful, right? So apparently Hegseth and General Dean Cain said they should still be prepared to go forward with a full large-scale assault on a moment's notice in the event that an acceptable deal is not reached. So I think they're getting a little bit too much rope. Thoughts? I think they're getting a little too much rope, personally. I'm looking at this because I don't know what we're waiting for at this point. The last time we waited, now look, I'm giving them some grace because the last time we waited and we were going back and forth on this stuff, the Saudis were hurrying up and hurrying with this other pipeline, trying to get that thing operational so that they could bypass Iran. And then that was successful. So then it made sense. In hindsight, you look at it and you're like, oh, I get what he was doing now. I get it. All right. Yeah, let him cook. But I'm wondering why we have the UAE and the Qatari emir and then the Saudi crown prince. He apparently, Trump said he received requests from them to hold off, was the quoted phrase, hold off on any kind of military, active military operation. He said he was resuming it after Tehran's latest response. It was deemed insufficient, according to Axios. And he said, well, Trump was telling everybody, look, we're getting ready to do a major attack tomorrow. Now, it also could be theater of negotiation. Maybe they came to a sticking point in negotiations, and I don't know. But I do know that there needs to be, we need to start seeing a resolution on the horizon. We have to avoid any future mission creep. And I think we need to get this wrapped up before midterms, because heaven forbid if, you know, I know that the House is projected to, that Republicans are projected to maintain control of the House. However, in the event that they aren't, or that the margin of error is even smaller, this needs to be wrapped up, because I guarantee you this is what Democrats will do. They always say, oh, we'll wind it down. They don't actually wind it down. And then when they choose to wind it down, people fall off of airplanes. You see that. You've seen that happen. So here we are. We have to have some resolution on the horizon over this. This needs to take place. And so this, and pulling up this other piece that I have. The counterproposal from Iran apparently fell way short of U.S. demands, according to reported synopses of it. A senior U.S. official and a source briefed on the matter said that Iran's counterproposal does not contain a commitment about suspending uranium enrichment or handing over its existing stockpile of highly enriched uranium. Guys, how long? This is why I'm not in elected office, but I'm just wondering what is stopped. I would be absolutely already done with it. I don't negotiate. I do not negotiate. It's a first and final. I'm not doing this. I personally wouldn't do it. I would have even less patience for it as the leader of the free world dealing with a terrorist state. There's a saying in my family. I can't say it on air. And by my family, I mean my kin from the Ozarks. Kane, have you ever heard the phrase? You've heard that phrase, right? The phrase is, or get off the pot. That's the phrase. And that needs to happen now. I'm with this. I'm done. How long have we been? We've been going over back and forth on this with Iran. Well, we don't really want to give you. This is not up for discussion. You either give it over or you're going to get turned into glass. Just pick a ending. We can do this easy or we can do it real easy. Now, unless there is some sort of benefit for us dragging this out, this is how I view conflict. If conflict is always the last resort, but when conflict does happen, be prepared for it. Don't start it, but be prepared to end it and end it. So at this point, I'm thinking, you know, I go and just pound it out of Karg Island. Just do it. I'm done. Kane, I feel like that's it.
1: Look, I don't disagree with your sentiment at all. I think there's some nuance here where what the UAE and the others are able to do, which is kind of boots on the ground type stuff and a little more detailed as it relates to weeding out and getting some of those claws that the regime has got in Iran. I think that it takes a little bit more than just wiping out infrastructure because the people suffer at that point. I think there's an actual line to be walked here. And I think that Trump is doing it in a way to where, you know, the people in the region, in the UAE, the ones that are actually doing some of that detailed work that avoids our people from being boots on the ground, I think he's just letting them cook a little bit. Just let the dude cook.
3: I'm just getting a little itchy.
1: No, and I get it. I completely get it. But I think there's a 47 years of them with their claws in, and I think it's going to take some real detailed work to get those claws out.
3: Then here's my question, and I don't want people to be offended by this, but I'm just going to be frank about it. Tommy Lee Jones, who's a brilliant actor, God love him, and one of the best lines ever written in all of film, outside of The Godfather, which is the best film ever made, was the line from Men in Black, "A person is smart, people are stupid." And you all know this is true. You all know this is true. Person's smart, individual. People are sheep. They are stupid, mindless sheep. There's a difference. So how do you can't show your cards, but you have to be able to telegraph this to the American people. And this is what Republicans are not doing. How do you tell people, you know what, I gotta cook because these guys are taking care of some details for me? Maybe you come out and say it just like that. I don't know. Maybe you good fellas it up. I don't know. But we got midterms coming, and I'm very competitive, and I don't like losing to Marxists, and I get really itchy about it. So I'm just saying, I already see, if I'm asking this, you know other people are asking this. We got a lot to get into. We're also going to dive into Thomas Massie coming up. And then if people want to weep and gnash their teeth, they can go ahead and they can do that. But we got to have a fact-based discussion because we don't do leftist behavior here, and I don't tolerate it. So we got a lot to dive into. We also have a couple of great guests as we move. The folks who help make the program possible, we have our friends over at the folks at Superbeats with Cholesterol Health Daily. Now, Cholesterol Health Daily is, this is a great product, actually, that really is helping with your healthy cholesterol, right? 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You also have patented Italian citrus bergamot extract that maintains healthy triglycerides, overall lipid metabolism. 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

0: is there.
1: And now, all of the news you would probably miss. It's time for Dana's Quick Five.
2: Disgrace. This is set. Why is he disgraced? I didn't. Oh, that's right. I don't remember. He's been in the news for a long time. Mark Furman. Everybody remembers Mark Furman. Wait, didn't he, like, go on cable news? Hold up. He did stuff on cable news, didn't he? Like, as a commentator after. So was he really that disgraced after that? I mean, I feel like if they're welcoming you back onto cable news anyway. So he says at 74, Mark Furman, the O.J. Simpson detective, he has passed away at age 74. The New York Post has a pretty mean headline about it. I don't know. I guess grace doesn't exist for anybody. I don't know. I just remember watching it when I was in school, watching the trial when I was in school. The glove don't fit, you must acquit. Everybody knows it. But he's passed away, age 74, Mark Furman. So tick bites are surging. We haven't talked about this yet because, frankly, I've been reading about it still, and also it's disgusting. And so if it's gross, it takes your girl a little longer to read about it because it's, I don't like anything that has more legs than I do, that's tiny and has lots of legs. I don't like it. It's weird, it's alien, and they're not nice. Tick bites have been surging, tick activity is increasing, and everybody, including my mother, is convinced that Bill Gates is sending out zombie ticks to kill us all and make us allergic to meat. I didn't say she was wrong, but maybe is some of it exaggerated? You guys know I'm a fatalist. I'm like a Vulcan when it comes to some of this stuff. So just FYI. Let's see. Elon Musk unleashes history's biggest mega rocket. It's a big space gamble. We'll have more about that in coming headlines. 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
3: 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We go 5:30 to 9, 7:25. Striking out, strokes, Mary Lee Nunley. Very important subject and a very nice lady and good friend of ours at 7:25. 8:25, we're going to talk about a show that you've got to go see at Peoria Players. And at 8:40, a young woman we found on social media, moved here from L.A. 9 years ago, loves it. Hates the critical people here. We'll see you soon.
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4: Fox News, I'm Ted Linder. Primary night tonight in several states. In Kentucky, Ed Gallrine has won the Republican nomination for U.S. House in the 4th Congressional District, beating incumbent Thomas Massie. Told Fox's Hannity, Massie wasn't loyal to his constituents as long as he continued defying President Trump's agenda.
5: He stood against us, but he liked to just single out President Trump. All that to say, it's a new day. These people deserve better, and I'm going to give it to them.
4: This is the most expensive primary election in history, with $32 million spent in total. And police now say two teenagers who opened fire in a Southern California mosque were radicalized online. Fox's Matt Finn.
6: A growing memorial today at San Diego's largest mosque as investigators try to determine exactly why two teenagers shot and killed three people in an ambush that's being investigated as a hate crime.
4: The two teens took their own lives after opening fire. 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
7: WMBD Radio Local News, I'm TJ Carson. The Washington City Council has approved a proposed cannabis dispensary on Centennial Avenue. Three aldermen voted against a permit for the dispensary last night. Ward 4's Michael McIntyre explained his no vote.
8: It is a recreational option and not for medical use. I totally understand the sides of that and would support it differently if it was medical.
7: McIntyre stressed he was not judging anyone for their beliefs, but rather felt the dispensary went against what he believes are the fibers that make up the community. Keith Brackett, the man accused of murdering 13-year-old Robert B. of Pekin a decade ago, appeared briefly in Tazewell County Court yesterday. 25 News reports the 48-year-old was assigned a new court date after his public defender requested more time to review thousands of pages of documents presented by the state. Brackett was arrested on April 8th and pleaded not guilty to first-degree murder and concealment of a homicidal death. His next court hearing's in July. A Waseca man has been indicted for allegedly grooming a minor by a Peoria County grand jury. 42-year-old James White was arrested last month by Chillicothe police after a 10-month investigation. Court documents allege White, quote, used an internet service to attempt to seduce, lure, or entice a person he believed to be a child, end quote. Multiple electronic devices were seized during an investigation. Bradley Athletics is named a general manager of basketball. The university says Tom Hammerton will help oversee NIL efforts, fundraising, and strategic partnerships connected to Bradley basketball. Hammerton served for 13 years as president of the OSF Healthcare Foundation before retiring last month. More news in 30 minutes or as it breaks, and always at WMBDRadio.com.
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10: The 25 News First Alert Forecast is calling for cloudy skies overnight with a slim chance of an isolated stray shower or two. Wake-up temperatures near 50 in the morning, followed by highs in the upper 60s. Tomorrow, we're cooler with some clouds earlier in the day, mostly sunny to partly cloudy skies later in the day. More clouds expected Thursday with a high of 70, and we could see some rain showers return Friday, especially later in the day with high temperatures back in the mid-60s. From 25 News, I'm First Alert Chief Meteorologist Brian Walder for WMBD Radio.
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2: Why, hello, hello, ladies and gentlemen. Welcome back to the program. It is your lovable little hostess, Dana Lash, here with you. And we're at the bottom of this first hour. There's a lot. I hope everybody's paying attention to early voting, right? Especially in Texas. Can you early voting?
15: I definitely will.
2: Early voting. I'm early voting today. It's today or tomorrow. Normally, I like to vote day of, just because that, you know, it's a petty reason. That's because that's when most of the leftists are always out near the polling places, and I always like to be an absolute brat when I go and vote. I like to make a show of it, right? Am I just the only one who's that petty? Apparently. Don't hold it against me, right? I don't have many vices. Give me this one. So, primary, right? We have a primary in Texas. We got some runoff races, run for primaries to determine early voting. And of course, we've got the big AG race. And then we have the big Senate race with John Thune and Ken Paxton. And some people are saying that's putting Trump in a sticky wicket. Well, maybe so. But I think that it all can't just be POTUS doing the election work. And this is what I get so aggravated at Republicans over. One of the reasons the left gets to tag every candidate, including Spencer Pratt, with POTUS and try to act and try to chain all that together is because that's what Republicans allow. Republicans allow it because they have no get out the vote. I don't know who's running the RNC. Who is it, that lunchbox from Florida? Isn't he running the RNC, Kane?
15: Oh, yeah.
2: Yeah. Well, we don't see you. If I don't see you, if we don't see you, what are you doing? If voters don't see you, what are you doing? That's it. I mean, now Trump has endorsed Paxton, but is it too late? Because early voting's already kicked in and you've had mail-in ballot, all of that's been happening. Is it too late? I don't know. Not quite sure. In some races, I think Trump helps, and in some, I think that he doesn't. I hope he doesn't get involved in the Spencer Pratt mayoral race, simply because you're talking about a whole group of people that ain't even involved in the coalition, and they're probably going to be turned off if he does. This is one of the races where he does not need to get involved in. I personally don't think that he needed to get involved in the Senate race in Texas. I know that it's a big deal, and that I think that maybe Paxton was hoping that he would weigh in. That's one of the reasons Paxton went up to New York and did all that stuff. But at the same time, Trump's coattails differ in every state. And some people question his endorsements because he's made some squirrely endorsements in the past. So I think it's, you know, you just got to trust grassroots on this. And he came out for Paxton over Cornyn. I think he waited until the internals were showing that Cornyn was in trouble. I think he was waiting on some of that. But I don't know. I don't know if it's going to be too little or too late. The other race that we all are looking at is what's happening in Kentucky. Election today. What is happening in Kentucky? Now, I talked about some of this yesterday because this has to do with Congressman Thomas Massie. So a lot of stuff hit the fan, you know, Kane, after we got off air.
15: Yeah, sure did.
2: Lots of stuff. If you guys at all follow, well, if you are subscribers over at Substack, you already know because you already got the information. So you saw everything that was happening. So the point is this. So yesterday, this is how, I was talking about Massie, and I think that one of the things that, the reason he's having a tough reelection bid is because he made it tough on himself. Thomas Massie made it tough for Thomas Massie. Trump didn't do that. That was Thomas Massie. Now, I'm not going to apologize to anybody for my 2 cents, and everyone can bow the hell down because I have been so consistent in calling balls and strikes. I don't answer to nobody. In fact, people should model their approach on my blueprint. And I am going to be super snotty about it because I've taken a lot of licks for it, too. And Kane can attest to this. So I don't got to apologize to not. So that being said, I think that Massie made it tough on Massie. Doesn't matter if Trump likes you or not. Trump's coattails only go so long, right? They only matter so much. How many times has he said he's going to come after Massie, right? In the 10 years, how many times has it worked? No. But the only time it started to work was when Massie started buying into his own hype and started leaning into it. And he lost his focus. Now, I say this, unlike some of the people out there in that are running their mouths. Again, I grew up doing this. So I know all these people. I've known Massie. I've sat with him at Republican events around the country. He's been on my show a million times. I know the man, you know, I've always gotten along with him. I've supported him in his past elections. Again, I don't apologize to anybody. Be consistent like me, and then maybe you can criticize. So, I was watching this, and I have even wondered, and I mentioned it to Kane before, why is he buying into all of this? Why is he leaning into this hype? Because what ends up happening is that you lose focus, and he lost focus. His carnival of errors didn't begin when he criticized Trump. Massie's errors began when he allowed his opposition to Trump to overshadow everything, to overshadow all of the issues that Americans care about. Genuinely, they want to know, what are you going to do to help me economically, to open up the economy? What are you going to do to get the government boot off the neck of the economy? What are you going to do? Now, like I said, when Trump first targeted Massie's reelection, this last time I kind of brushed it off as bluster, you know, over loyalty, because as long as Massie focused on the issues, And you all know that I'm not wrong on this. As long as he focused on the issues, as long as he was seen as advancing the agenda, it didn't matter. Because people in his district, these are reliable red voters, right? It's like the primary is the general here. But the problem, again, is Massey could not stay focused. He couldn't do it. He bought into all the hype surrounding his dislike of Trump, all of it. And all of his focus on the issue slipped into this weird, wild territory. And the people who suffer from Trump derangement syndrome glommed onto him and promoted every single insult, every single quip, every single critique. They rewarded everything that he did with on this account with massive amplification. So that was rewarding. So he did it more and more and more. And he began leaning heavily into going after Israel as an American ally. And then he started repeating all the podcastistan slop about how Jews own Congress. I've got the video. He put out a video saying, I'm walking to an airplane to rejoin the most expensive congressional race in U.S. history. It's turned into a referendum on whether Israel gets to buy seats in Congress. Now, this is where it gets weird, because in a very unironically libertarian twist, he began attacking a domestic group. I'm not even a major fan of this group because they're bipartisan, and I hate bipartisanship. So AIPAC is Republicans and Democrats. They're Americans, and they lobby for support of Israel as America's ally. Now, the last I checked, this was a free country, and private individuals could do whatever the hell they wanted to do with their own money. Now, I don't know, did we all fall down and hit our head and wake up in a Marxist nation where you don't have free speech and you can't do what you want with the money that you choose to earn yourself and pull together and spend the way that you want it to? Are we seriously going to entertain the idea of getting mad at people because of their free speech and free association? Because if there are people out there who are willing to do that, let's have a full stop right away. America might not be for you. But what gets me, let's talk about this for a minute, is this first accusation. And this is where I think it really started to go sideways, because he was saying that, well, AIPAC, everybody's funded by AIPAC. I mean, he's accusing everybody of being bought and sold by AIPAC, not just being funded, but of being controlled by AIPAC. These are things that he has said. I've got, if you read the post, it's all in there. I got receipts for days. So my question then is, why do you get to accuse everybody that disagrees with you of being controlled by AIPAC? Like, for instance, I've never even met anybody named in AIPAC. I wouldn't know anybody in AIPAC if I fell over them because their head was sewn to my living room rug. I wouldn't know. Be like, the hell is this? Who's this person? And I don't like bipartisanship. So I've always been, because it's Democrats and Republicans, and I don't like sharing. So I've always just, but this makes me, I don't like being forced to defend something that I don't really want to get out there. You know, it's just goofy. But they're American citizens. Characterizing them as a foreign group, as he has repeatedly done verbatim, is dishonest. They're not a foreign group. I don't care if you like to Jews or not. Get over the fetish for a hot second and let's be constitutional Americans and show that we have the brains that the progressives don't. Or at least that we say they don't. Some of us in this coalition, I question. So their lobbying efforts, the lobbying in Congress, they don't own everybody in Congress. I've been accused of owning people in Congress. I mean, I'm just so used to this is leftist nonsense. They spent $3 million on direct lobbying in D.C. If you want, Japan spent $50 million. They spend over $50 million annually. And that's these are foreign groups lobbying in D.C. Saudi Arabia spends $44 million lobbying in D.C. That's just this last year. China spent more than $30 million just this last year. And they are a domestic organization, but that doesn't mean that they're not subject to the rules and regulations that every other organization of its type is supposed to follow. They have the same lobbying and disclosure rules as every other group out there, as every other nonprofit. They have to report their federal lobbying expenditures. All of this has to be reported. All of it has to be monitored. That's how we know how much they spend annually. They spend a fraction of what everybody else spends annually. So I don't care if you don't like the Jews or not. It is stupid to repeat a lie. If you're going to dislike something, don't call yourself a conservative Christian and base your dislike on a lie. Don't call yourself a constitutionalist and a fan of this republic if you base all of your disagreements on a lie. At least dislike it for something factual. So they spend a fraction of what everybody else spends. I mean, for crying out loud, the National Association of Realtors spends more than them. They spend 25 times more than they do. Now, everyone always says, yeah, well, APAC Tracker says. And then I get all of this boomer slop in my comments about, well, here's APAC Tracker. Massey himself has tweeted out stuff about APAC Tracker. Can we talk about APAC Tracker for a moment? Do you guys know who's behind APAC Tracker? Would you like to know?
15: I would.
2: The founder of Track APAC, the group that accuses, per the Washington Free Beacon, pro-Israel U.S. politicians of being foreign agents, is a self-proclaimed Marxist who lives in Germany. Corey Archibald, who founded the Citizens Against APAC Corruption Political Action Committee behind the Track APAC X account in 2024, describes herself as a, quote, longtime American expat and a, quote, American cat lady living in Germany. She has spent 20 years living in the Middle East and in Europe. She's a self-admitted Marxist. She calls anyone who supports the existence of Israel a, quote, traitor. This, wait a minute, when do conservatives cite Marxist BS as a talking point or expect anybody to take Marxist, literal foreign Marxist BS as a substitute for original thought? When did that become a thing? So when you're sharing Track APAC, you are sharing debunked Marxist slop.

0: from Germany. Just know that. Every time I see these stupid graphics that are supposed to stand in as some sort of substitute for intellectual disagreement based on fact or analysis, just know you're behaving like a leftist and you're promoting a Marxist German, like, just commie slop. That's all there is to it. Track AIPAC denied that there was any rape that took place on October 7th. Track AIPAC has also described Israel as a, quote, evil, malignant force that simply should not exist, verbatim from a tweet that they posted in 2025. We're citing this? Because I've seen congressional members like Massey and his PAC and others cite this. I'm just very curious about this. By the way, Trek AIPAC was the one that encouraged the near riot against Gal Gadot, who was going to be in Snow White, because they were mad because she was born in Israel and is a Jewish and is Jewish. They were mad, and so they wanted to protest at all the filming sites. That's Trek AIPAC, the Marxist German that some woke Rikers in the United States are now trying to cite as like a legitimate source. And their figures, do we want to go? I mean, I'm willing to just literally dump the rest of the show and fist every single post that they have ever made. You just say when. So this is what we're looking at just on that instance. So my whole thing, and I got a lot more. We're not even remotely done. The irony here is that their lobbying efforts, the AIPAC group, it's a fraction of Qatar. It's a fraction of any other Arab state. It's a fraction of the Islamic money that's been flowing into Massey's coffers. So this is my thing. If you're going to criticize other people for the money they take, by God, you're going to be judged by that same measure. So we're going to go through this line by line. I'm going to tell you about all of the people that have been donating to Congressman Massey since it's apparently a big deal. But that road goes both ways, right? And because this is America, don't you for one second think that I am not allowed and I am not free and that my ancestors have not shed blood to protect my right to criticize my lawmakers. And if people don't like it, they can GTFO of this country and go to a non-republic Sharia state because that might be more fitting for them. I am not even remotely done. So you probably don't want to go anywhere. As we move, because we're coming back. Our partners that bring you the program, Noble Gold, because they like supporting a successful radio show. And they also like making sure that people understand all of their options as it pertains to precious metals. Everybody's in this wait and see mode right now. We talked about this in the first segment, right? You're waiting on the ceasefire. You're waiting on the strait. You're waiting to see what happens with Iran. You're waiting to see what the markets do. That might feel right until you realize the market moved on without you. 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
0: I went really long last segment, so we'll have to have our days of these United States tomorrow. But let me tell you what we got coming up, because we're continuing. I'm just diving into this because, we reached out to Congressman Massey, because he used to reach out to us all the time, up until like literally a heartbeat ago, to come on the program. And his staff was very rude. They were like, no. And I know for a fact that he's aware of it and he hasn't rectified it, because I was talking to some very close members of his that have some pinecone knowledge. That's all I'll say. Just saying. And it was made very aware that he was aware of it, made very clear that he was aware. So we talked about APAC Tracker being run by a German Marxist. Now we're going to go into, well, what money was Massey getting? Because if he's criticizing everybody else, got to use the same measure with you. Stick with us.
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4: Primary night in America. I'm Ted Lindner, Fox News. Ed Gallrine wins the Republican nomination for U.S. House in Kentucky's 4th Congressional District, beating incumbent Thomas Massey. He told Fox's Sean Hannity Massey didn't fully represent the people of Kentucky.
5: Here in this district, President Trump won by nearly 85%. He stood against us, but he liked to just single out President Trump. All that to say, it's a new day. These people deserve better, and I'm going to give it to them.
4: James Comer wins the Republican nomination for U.S. House in Kentucky's 1st Congressional District. Melissa Strange wins the Democratic nomination for U.S. House in Kentucky's 4th Congressional District. One of the most crowded Republican Senate primaries in the country, President Trump's thumb on the scale proved the difference maker. Representative Andy Barr came out on top of an 11-person fight in Kentucky, teeing him up for a showdown in November to replace retiring Senator Mitch McConnell, a one-time ally turned thorn in President Trump's side. The Department of Justice expected to indict Cuba's former president on Wednesday. Fox's Grinnell Scott has more details on that.
6: Law enforcement sources told Fox News Digital an indictment against ex-Cuban leader Raul Castro is expected to be unsealed. The DOJ did not confirm any legal action, saying it would not comment on rumors. But it did announce a news conference in Miami to honor victims of a 1996 incident where planes carrying Cuban refugees were shot down. 4 people were killed. Acting Attorney General Todd Blanche is expected to be at the press event. Raul Castro, who is 94 years old, is the younger brother of former Cuban dictator Fidel Castro. Specific charges in the indictment have not been officially released. Grinnell Scott, Fox News.
4: U.S. stocks declined for the 3rd consecutive day. The Dow lost 322 points. 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
7: WMBD Radio Local News, I'm T.J. Carson. A Tazewell County judge has delayed a decision on whether to detain a man who allegedly fired shots at police before a Washington House explosion. 39-year-old Scott Benway made his first court appearance today in connection to the Mother's Day incident. He was booked into the Tazewell County Jail yesterday after his release from a burn unit for treatment of injuries. Prosecutors argued for Benway to be released to the custody of his mother under strict conditions that include GPS monitoring, not missing court appearances or medical appointments, and having no items to start fires in the house. But Judge Chris Doscotch ruled for Benway to remain in custody for the time being after it was learned that he was not medically cleared to wear an ankle monitor. The ribbon has now been cut on the new improved Golf Learning Center in Peoria. The improved facility had a soft opening in February, but community leaders and Governor J.B. Pritzker came together today for the ceremonial opening. Pritzker says the improvements are about more than just golf.
8: With these renovations, we're helping to breathe new life into the future of the region, attracting new visitors and major new investments.
7: The $6.5 million project features golf simulators and a new restaurant. No one was injured after an explosion and a fire at a Peoria hotel early this morning. A person was charging their e-bike batteries just before 3:30 when they heard the explosion, then found fire in their room at the OEO Hotel on Knoxville. 5 people were displaced and given other rooms at the hotel. Peoria Fire says lithium-ion batteries should never be left unattended when charging. More news in 30 minutes or as it breaks, and always at WMBDRadio.com.
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11: The 25 News First Alert forecast is calling for cloudy skies overnight with a slim chance of an isolated stray shower or two. Wake up temperatures near 50 in the morning, followed by highs in the upper 60s. Tomorrow, we're cooler with some clouds earlier in the day, mostly sunny to partly cloudy skies later in the day. More clouds expected Thursday with a high of 70, and we could see some rain showers return Friday, especially later in the day.

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7: Welcome back to the program, top of the second hour, and we are packed with stuff today. And coming up at the bottom of this hour, we're going to speak with Deputy Director of the FBI Andrew Bailey, who was at one point the AG for my home state, show me state of Missouri, because we got to talk about some of these FBI reforms and crime rates and what's the truth with it all. But we've also been talking about the Islamification ongoing of America. And we had this a lot of stuff's coming out about this story from the FBI. And there's a lot to unpack here, because it was the Islamic Center of San Diego. The two perpetrators were apparently 17 and 19 years old, so they were prohibited possessors. They apparently stole firearms, and they targeted the center, and they ended up killing themselves. One of them, and you guys know I don't like to do the, because of the social contagion factor. One of them was a former high school wrestler, the 18-year-old, and last name Velasquez, according to law enforcement. One took a firearm from their parents' home, left a suicide note that talked about racial pride, according to the New York Post. And the student was a standout wrestler, according to the social media page. They, drove the family BMW. I mean, for crying out loud, drove the family BMW. Now, they said, here's the thing, they were saying that anti-Islamic writings were found in the suspect's vehicles and hate speech was written on the firearms used in the shooting. They had a shotgun and a gas can with an SS sticker on the side. This is like too precious by half with us. And the apparently they had all kinds, I don't know, like, I mean, it sounds like pretty woke Reiki, I'm just saying. But they targeted the mosque. And apparently the other person who was killed at the mosque was a security guard who police attributed to preventing more fatalities, and the as well as there was a, he was apparently a father of eight, and then there was a another man that was there as well. He was described as being a grocery store owner, but they had license plate readers. They were able to track everything down, and you guys, you know the rest of it. But was it just mental illness? Are we sure it wasn't just mental illness? Because I was told that after a crazy Islamist drove a car into a bunch of people in Modena, Italy over the weekend, even though he has a whole bunch of like quote unquote hate speech, etc., on social media. I was told that that kind of stuff is, Kane, it's mental illness. That's all. It's just mental illness. But you know what? No, I mean, I think you can separate the fact that you don't want things settled like this from the fact that you're talking about hate versus hate. The mosque itself, do you guys know the history of this mosque? Because I was shocked when I started seeing some of the some of these things come up and I started reading into it. And so the mosque, apparently, I don't know how well you guys are aware, this is the largest mosque in San Diego. It's in Claremont, California. This mosque has a long history and a decades-long track record of terror ties. So the religious Center for Religious Freedom identified this mosque as a handful in the United States found in possession of hate ideology materials and extremist Wahhabi literature filled with calls for intolerance, hatred of non-Muslims, and all kinds of pro-jihad stuff. Wow. Some of this is from Rare Foundation. Some of this is from New York Post. They had a congressional inquiry into the 9/11 attacks that revealed that this exact mosque in San Diego was suspected of being responsible for laundering millions of dollars in cash from Saudi Arabia to the Al Barakat Trading Company and other businesses tied directly to Osama bin Laden and Al Qaeda. What's more, two of the 9/11 hijackers worshiped there. They were mosque attendees. They went to that mosque in San Diego before they crashed American Airlines Flight 77 into the Pentagon. Now, other people at the mosque helped the 9/11 hijackers there, the terrorists, get Social Security cards. They helped them get driver's licenses. They helped them get local housing, get a car, get groceries, the whole nine yards. They even got funds wired to them from Khalid Sheikh Mohammed through a bank account belonging to that San Diego mosque's, that one of their main administrators. This all came out. This is all factual, and there's receipts galore. One of the most wanted terrorists in the world, according to Rare Foundation, Jihad Sirwan Mustafa, an American-born San Diegan, he's one of the most wanted terrorists in the world, regular attendee at the mosque. He joined Al-Shabaab. That's the Somali affiliate of Al-Qaeda. That's Al-Shabaab. And he's a senior leader at Al-Shabaab. Oh, and the current head imam has led the mosque since shortly after 9/11, apparently knew the guy too. By the way, speaking of that imam, Taha Hussein, right after October 7th, the genocide, the massacre from Hamas, he posted an image on Instagram saying, quote, "Resistance is the only option for a people under occupation." In a sermon that he delivered about it on October 20th, he described the October 7th genocide as, quote, "justified resistance. When people are occupied, resistance becomes a human right." That's a verbatim direct quote. In December, one of the guys that's with the American Muslims for Palestine, AMP, Palestine, the fake place that doesn't exist and isn't supported by thousands of years of antiquity, one of their members, Tahir Herzallah, spoke at the mosque and told the congregation that they had a duty to make Zionists feel very uncomfortable wherever they were. Wow, is that woke Reich or terrorism? I can't tell. I can't tell the difference. Wow. And Tahir Herzallah told the members of the San Diego mosque that they should follow the example of Gazans on October 7th. There's a lot of video of them as well. Lots of video where they, I mean, including the wife of the guy who has said some pretty crazy stuff. This is cut too. This is what I'm, this is, I mean, you want to talk about hate crimes. This is from the press conference yesterday. Listen.
9: Because of the Islamic Center location, we are considering this a hate crime until it's not. And at this point, we're going to work closely with the FBI to make sure that we are matching all the resources that we need for this investigation. Mark?
7: Mosques are houses of worship. Islamic centers. This one is a radical extremist one that promotes terrorism. It absolutely does. I think that's anybody reasonable with a brain cell could read all of the public information out there and come to that conclusion on their own. That's nothing that's unusual. We got video of the guy, of the imam up there defending October 7th as legitimate resistance. I'm watching it right now on my screen, volume down. I've watched it already. It's pretty nuts. My point is that what do you think is going to happen when you have all of these people that just amp up this rhetoric? And they keep going and they keep going and they keep going. Do you not realize that there's going to be some kind of a boiling point? I mean, if you think that violence is inexcusable, then you think violence is inexcusable. You don't think that it's situationally convenient for you. Just insane. So we have more on this. The other thing we're talking about, since I mentioned the woke Reich, is we're talking about money. We talked about the mosques' money. Congressman Thomas Massie was accusing people of being, and I know him. You can go and read my post over at Substack. You can go and listen to the first hour for the previous on this, because this is a continuation. I just think it's very unlibertarian to attack a private organization of Americans who choose to do with their money what they want, and you attack them for that. I think it's weird. I don't even know these people, but I think it's weird. But let's look at some of where Massie's biggest donations originate. One of his top donors is Jordanian-born Maruk family. They also happen to be huge donors of pro-Hamas Democrats. Juan, I have all the images, all the receipts, and all the links that are linked up on my posted Substack. Maruk's contributions, he has donated thousands of dollars to Graham Plattner. That's the guy who's got the Nazi tats all over him. He's the Democrat candidate up in Maine. He's also given thousands of dollars to James Tallarico, thousands and thousands and thousands and thousands of dollars. James Tallarico, Rashida Tlaib, Cori Bush, all Democrats. A lot of money to Cori Bush, a lot of money to Ilhan Omar, a lot of money to Rashida Tlaib, a lot of money actually to Rashida Tlaib, thousands and thousands of dollars. They're maxing out. Maruk also gave, in irony of ironies, $7,000 repeatedly to Massie for Congress. Every month he gave him $7,000. Every month last year he gave him $7,000. What was that $7,000 figure? People accuse me, because I'm not a brain dead zombie, of getting $7,000. I would love to get $7,000. Make that check payable to me. Right. I'm going to do it regardless, so I might as well get paid. Why not? But I think it's weird. There's also the Kiani Family Trust, which is led by the Iranian born Joe Kiani, who gave hundreds of thousands of dollars to a Massie super PAC that's been running ads in Kentucky. Joe Kiani has long been active in supporting Democrats. In fact, it was his property in Santa Ynez, California, that Biden took a 5-day vacation on, a $37 million estate. He stayed up there with Hunter Biden and the whole fam. The whole fam, just saying. That's just some. My point is that there are very interesting connections to some of the Islamist money that is flowing into Thomas Massie's campaign coffers. And if we're going to start saying that a group of private individuals who privately pull their money together in an organization that's about supporting the allyship between Israel and the United States, and you're going to say that they own Congress, then I think it's completely fair to question the Islamic money that's been flowing into your campaign coffers and ask whether or not that has fueled the increase in the invectiveness in your campaign language and your targeting of an American ally. And then you're accusing of every single person that doesn't agree with you being bought by AIPAC. I feel like, you know, that measure goes both ways, right? It's hypocritical to baselessly accuse other people of being bought off, so they're Israel first, but then you say nothing about the foreign or Islamic money flowing into your campaign coffers. Are you Islam first? Is that what I stands in the MEGA for you? I got questions. Trump didn't expose Massie's hypocrisy on this. Massie did it himself. He got distracted and he played in the puddle of leftist identity politics instead of staying focused on the actual issues. He literally said that every member of Congress has a, quote, AIPAC babysitter. Now, I haven't even gotten to Epstein. So he got invited to come on my show and his staff rudely said no. But he's going on Chunk Uger's show. Chunk Uger, the Hamas apologist. That show's okay to go on. Huh. Weird. Make Islam great again? Is that what it is? I'm just saying. So his he pals around with rabid leftist identity politics worshippers, leftists, and other dregs of the podcast to stand woke right. My point is that for someone who accuses everybody that he disagrees with of being compromised, he looks pretty damn compromised himself. I don't like writing this or talking about it or anything like that. Somebody that I know, I've interviewed a million times. I've sat with at Republican dinners around the country. I've attended Republican events with around the country. And his congressional record is fairly conservative. He's not the most conservative. I know some, I don't know where some of the figures, I'm looking at Thomas LOC and I'm looking at other measures. He's not a leftist, but he's not the most conservative member in Congress. But that's separate from this. This is the unforced error in all of this is that Massey allowed his opposition to Trump to reframe his entire political identity and recast his lot with the left. He focuses more on Israel than any average voter in a way that causes us, the rest of us, to ask, wait, are you sure you're not Israel first? It's a fair thing. I don't know what's going to happen in the primary. I think that it would have been a lot easier for Massey had he stayed focused and he would not be within the margin of error, biting at his opponent's heels. So, you know, I've warned about the leftist infection of the right for years now, particularly the worship of identity politics. And it's manifest more intensely right now over this issue of Israel as an ally. Now, this stuff may, this rhetoric may work in the short term online for clicks. But I think today is going to be another test of how well this works out in meat space. And going by the record, it's not. It hasn't yet. We got a lot more on the way. We got headlines coming up. 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
19: And now, all of the news you would probably miss. It's time for Dana's Quick Five.
7: Well, it's an important distinction to make today because apparently today, ladies and gentlemen, it's been 37 years. I was from fifth grade going into sixth grade when Roadhouse premiered in theaters 37 years ago today. It's a cinematic masterpiece. It's probably one of the greatest expressions, story expressions ever burned to celluloid. It has everything. Roundhouse kicks, Jeff Healey, sweet mullets, actually pretty love interest, bad guys FAFOing, and properly worn jeans. So God bless Patrick Swayze's soul. Such a great film. I watch it whenever it comes on. Barnes & Noble CEO backs selling AI-written books in stores. Yay, AI slop. He said that there's no problem with AI-written books.
20: What does that say about the available authors out there?
7: So much of it's slop anyway, but I'm a brat, so I don't know. But still, let's see. An escaped tiger attacked a man and was shot by German police. Well, I would have shot the man, too, if I were the... I'm kidding. No, they... 72-year-old man was seriously injured. He was attacked on Sunday because he was inside the animal's enclosure. The tiger escaped, found shortly by Byron police, who shot and killed it because they're horrible. This is awful. So, apparently, Tiger Queen is the lady who owns it. So it's... I don't know. 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
23: Fox News, I'm Chris DeMeo. President Trump says he's called off a planned strike on Iran Tuesday at the request of Gulf allies.
24: I was an hour away. We were all set to go. You're talking about yesterday.
25: Yes.
24: We were going to be striking very, it would have been happening right now.
23: The Senate, meantime, advances legislation that seeks to force the president to end the Iran war. Ed Gallrein, who was backed by President Trump, defeated incumbent Congressman Thomas Massey in Kentucky's primary today.
26: It was a David versus Goliath. I was the underdog. I want to thank the president. I want to thank the conservative Republicans from this district and my supporters and team, because it sends a message that we, the people, are going to stand up.
23: Gallrein on Fox's Hannity. More than 17,000 people are under evacuation orders as a wildfire continues to threaten suburban homes in Southern California. 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
27: WMBD Radio Local News, I'm TJ Carson. The Washington City Council has approved a proposed cannabis dispensary on Centennial Avenue. Three aldermen voted against a permit for the dispensary last night. Ward 4's Michael McIntyre explained his no vote.
28: It is a recreational option and not for medical use. I totally understand the sides of that and would support it differently if it wasn't medical.
27: McIntyre stressed he was not judging anyone for their beliefs, but rather felt the dispensary went against what he believes are the fibers that make up the community. Keith Brackett, the man accused of murdering 13-year-old Robert B. of Pekin a decade ago, appeared briefly in Tazewell County Court yesterday. 25 News reports the 48-year-old was assigned a new court date after his public defender requested more time to review thousands of pages of documents presented by the state. Brackett was arrested on April 8th and pleaded not guilty to first-degree murder and concealment of a homicidal death. His next court hearing's in July. A Waseca man has been indicted for allegedly grooming a minor by a Peoria County grand jury. 42-year-old James White was arrested last month by Chillicothe police after a 10-month investigation. Court documents allege White, quote, used an internet service to attempt to seduce, lure, or entice a person he believed to be a child, end quote. Multiple electronic devices were seized during an investigation. Bradley Athletics has named a general manager of basketball. The university says Tom Hamerton will help oversee NIL efforts, fundraising, and strategic partnerships connected to Bradley basketball. Hamerton served for 13 years as president of the OSF Healthcare Foundation before retiring last month. More news in 30 minutes or as it breaks, and always at WMBDRadio.com.
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30: The 25 News First Alert Forecast is calling for cloudy skies overnight with a slim chance of an isolated stray shower or two. Wake up temperatures near 50 in the morning, followed by highs in the upper 60s. Tomorrow, we're cooler with some clouds earlier in the day, mostly sunny to partly cloudy skies later in the day. More clouds expected Thursday with a high of 70, and we could see some rain showers return Friday, especially later in the day with high temperatures back in the mid-60s. From 25 News, I'm First Alert Chief Meteorologist Brian Walter for WMBD Radio.
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7: Welcome back to the program. Dana Lash with you. We're at the bottom of the second hour. We got some major technical difficulties going on with our next guest, so I'm just going to wait and figure out what control says over there, because we first had no video and then we had no volume. And are we good? Are we good?
8: Can we hear him?
7: All right. I'm going to go to this. You just give me hand signals if and when we're ready. All right. So one of the things that before we get to all of that, just to follow up on this shooting that took place at the mosque in San Diego, and we were talking about some of the things that some of the details that were being shared by investigators. For instance, you know, a 17-year-old and a 19-year-old, and one of them apparently had a suicide wish, I guess. They had left a suicide note behind, and apparently in the suicide note they were talking about racial pride or something. I mean, we're not really told in detail what it is. We're just kind of told like a 30,000-foot sort of thing. And I just, you know, I have to pause for a moment. And I realize, you know, everybody needs to get on the bus of nuance here. What gets me is that, for instance, I have this story of when you had, let me pull this story up, the Austin story, where the guy was in a Property of Allah sweatshirt, and we were told by the media, don't rush to judgment, you horrible bigots, don't rush to judgment. I mean, it was kind of clear, if you're an investigator, you're going to be looking at this like, okay, all of this is going to be going into our collection of facts and to explain a motive on, you know, this story. But with this, we were immediately told that it was a hate crime. And we're told details, but we don't have anything beyond that. You cannot fault people for being a little wary of trusting some agencies, I guess, explanations of things. People have got to be able to see it and verify it for themselves on this. And so that's what makes it a little tricky. And we were talking about the background of this mosque as well. This mosque has a very interesting background. You know, two of the 9/11 terrorists went there. They got a lot of financial help on October 7th. The imam justified the attack on October 7th by saying that it was justifiable resistance. And his wife posted an image of the Star of David as a table saw cutting the necks of babies on Instagram. I got screenshots of all of that. I'm not going to show it because it's disgusting. And she took it down. That was reported first in local press December 11th, 2023. So a lot of questions about this. I want to ask control. Do we have audio? Are we good to go?
8: Thumbs up if he can hear you.
7: All right. All right. If we have the deputy director.
9: Can he hear us?
7: Because we have
9: not got that confirmed yet. Thumbs up if you can
7: hear us.
10: Clear. Can you hear me?
7: Yes, it worked. Oh, my gosh. Because I was getting ready to throw my microphone. I'm like, what? It's Marxists that are thwarting us. All right, now let's pretend you didn't hear him, and let's set him up for a minute. So you guys know, come from the Show Me State, my home state of Missouri, that we had a great, everybody loved AG Andrew Bailey, and Andrew Bailey got poached by Washington to go and serve as deputy director of the FBI, and he joins us by video now. By the way, deputy director, That background, I am very envious of. I feel like we're on Unsolved Mysteries all of a sudden right now. Congratulations on that background, but more importantly, thank you for joining me.
10: Hey, hello, my friend. Thank you so much for having me on. It's been too long.
7: Yes, of course it has. It's been way too long. I wanted to get to all of this stuff with crime rates and some of the reforms that the FBI has implemented, because we got some big numbers to discuss. But I wanted to get really quickly your kind of reaction to everything that took place in San Diego. And I'm separating from the audience. Yes, we don't like to see anything resolved this way. However, we live in an environment where rhetoric has been increasing and getting hotter and hotter. And this mosque has a very interesting history. And the stuff that they said about October 7th and posted all over social media, I mean, I don't know. It's just unfortunate all around. But I wanted to get your take on things.
10: Well, a couple of thoughts to share with you. Number one, we will leave no stone unturned in our pursuit of justice. And that includes exercising every investigative tool to assist at the local level to ensure wrongdoers are held accountable. And if there's additional information, we're going to run it to ground and figure that out. And certainly, I think you're right to say that history has conditioned some of our population to be distrustful of different agencies in their pursuit of these lines of effort. But we're working to transform that here at the FBI. One of Director Patel's core principles is to rebuild public trust through fierce organizational accountability. And that's what is so much a part of the work I'm doing here to transform the FBI. But let me say this as well. If you look across different states, juvenile law is largely a product of state criminal codes. Under the 10th Amendment, these are authorities granted to the states by the founding fathers, and the federal government is oftentimes limited or prohibited from practicing the kind of law that would address many of these juvenile issues. But even in a red state like our home state of Missouri, that is so supportive of law enforcement, state data reveals that in 82% of cases, juvenile officers decline to file criminal charges. Now, the juvenile code is designed and intended to serve the best interests of the child. Ignoring criminal behavior is not a recipe for success. We've seen that fail time and time again. So even in red states like Missouri, you have these kind of system-wide failures at the juvenile level that need to be addressed by policymakers at the state level. But let me give you this other anecdote. What we see is that the pathway from radicalization to mobilization to action that used to take 18 to 24 months, that timeline has now been reduced when you see these types of attacks in a lot of different instances. I'm not saying that's true in this instance just yet, because we need to run that to ground. But by and large, the frightening data shows that the pathway from radicalization to mobilization to action has been shortened, and that gives law enforcement professionals less time to intervene. And that's the threat landscape we're dealing with today. But we will continue to address it and ensure that we find justice for victims.
7: Well, that's something, too, that we've seen more and more of, especially with juveniles. And that explains a lot, because we see it in every state across the union. I mean, we saw there was a mall where there was a teenage riot that took place, and they were attacking adults and throwing chairs. And it's crazy. I want to switch gears here, because I always wait for crime numbers to come out. And for those joining us, we're talking to FBI Deputy Director Andrew Bailey. So under the Biden administration, these numbers came out. This was, I think, October of 24. It showed that there was a 4.5% increase in crime, according to data. And John Lott did a lot of research on this as well under the Biden administration. Now we are seeing a drop. In fact, the largest drop in violent crime and murder since 1937, homicides have fallen more than 18%. Now, this isn't a case like, you know, in California, Deputy Director, where they just stop counting crimes. I mean, there's more to it than this. Explain some of this to us.
10: Yeah, look, President Trump came to office in an overwhelming support of the American people with a goal of making America safe again. And that's been the task he's charged Director Kash Patel and myself with, and we're going to deliver on his promise to make America safe again. When we get the FBI back to its core function of protecting the American people and keeping our community safe, we can and win in the fight against violent crime. And the numbers you're citing are absolutely accurate. You also see a more than 19% decrease in robberies. You see a 20% decrease in drug overdose deaths, more than 2,250 kilograms of fentanyl seized in 1 year alone. And so when you focus on the mission and you allocate resources to that mission, you can achieve success. Director Patel's historic transformation of the FBI from a weaponized bureaucracy bloated with mission creep to a laser-focused, dynamic organization where we've moved more than 1,000 agents and support staff out of the headquarters building and into the field offices where they can maximize their impact on these numbers. Again, we are fighting and winning in the fight against violent crime, and we'll continue to do so.
7: And I mean, these are great numbers as well. And I have to ask, this might be kind of a basic question, but you know where I'm going with this. Where you have a lot of concealed carry passed, you have a lot of reciprocity that's expanding. Could that maybe perhaps, you know, people, the crime criminals knowing that innocent Americans are using their Second Amendment to protect themselves, could that perhaps factor into some of this?
10: Yeah, you're darn right. And look, the founding fathers certainly understood that an individual's right to keep and bear arms was indispensable in defense of liberty and in defense of personal property to defend you and your family from would-be attackers. And certainly that's true when the Second Amendment was incorporated against the states by drafting an enactment of the 14th Amendment after the conclusion of the Civil War. And I think that the Supreme Court's case law, where they now require that any governmental entity advocating or legally trying to defend a restriction on lawful purchase, possession, or use of firearms has to prove there was a historic analog. That's very difficult to do because the founding fathers had cannons and certainly understood that it was necessary for ordered liberty to be able to defend themselves against a tyrannical, potential tyrannical government, but also that individual right to keep and bear arms to protect persons and property from attack. It's why the Second Amendment ends with the words, shall not be infringed.
7: Amen to that. Talking with Deputy Director of the FBI, Andrew Bailey, from the great Show Me State of Missouri. You know, we mentioned earlier, like right when we started just talking about people's distrust in agencies, and obviously the FBI is no exception to that. You know, we saw everything that happened with James Comey. We saw things with Lisa Page and everything from 2016. And it caused a lot of people, myself included, to really, you know, take second, third, fourth looks at these agencies and question, you know, the political zealotry of some of, you know, some of these people calling these shots. And I'm curious, now that you're in there, and you're in there with some really good appointees, what can you tell the American people to as a way to encourage them to maybe have a reconciliation with the agency and put a little bit, maybe to restore some of the trust that was lost under the Biden years?
10: Well, I think you can see it clearly and explicitly in Director Kash Patel's key principles, two of which are to restore public trust based on fierce organizational accountability. When you have this kind of rogue bureaucracy that saw itself as unaccountable to the American people and interjecting its judgment in place of the electorate's judgment, these defy the structure of the Constitution that says all executive authority vests in a singular president of the United States, and we serve in the executive branch of government. If people don't like that, it's a volunteer army. They can go work somewhere else, but at the end of the day, we serve in the executive branch of government and are accountable to the people's elected representatives through congressional oversight. And so transparency is really critical. And again, getting back to that core function, getting people out of headquarters, out in the field, where they can actually chase bad guys instead of elected politicians just because of their right-wing ideology. I mean, this is a really simple concept, but it's truly transformative. And it's a shame that history over the past 20 years had seen this kind of slouch towards defiance of constitutional order and constitutional authority, this morass of bureaucracy with mission creep, where this ideology of the left had infected the organization like a virus. And so we're working to root it out and refocus on the mission. But it bears out in the numbers that when we do refocus on the mission, we can make America safe again. And under President Trump and Director Patel's leadership, we are effectively doing that and will continue to pursue those ends.
7: Amen to that. Deputy Director Andrew Bailey of the FBI, you're such a great public servant, so I can see why they want you there. But I know that, and you're still serving Missourians, but I know Missourians really miss you. Our family just loves you. So we're glad to see you're kicking butt and taking names in D.C. and restoring things and making it right. Always good to have you. You're welcome anytime.
10: Thank you, ma'am. Look forward to talking again soon.
7: Of course. We'll talk again soon. That is Deputy Director Andrew Bailey. No social media because he's with FBI. They don't play like that. He doesn't play like that. So we'll definitely have him back. But you can, and of course, if you missed anything, you can always go to the podcast if you missed the earlier part of this interview, and you can find it there. We have Florida Man on the way as we move our partners over at Ghostbed. No, it's not a haunted mattress. 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
7: Trump's man wins again. I'm Chris DeMeo, Fox News. Another Trump-backed candidate has won a Republican primary, this one in Kentucky. Incumbent Thomas Massie defeated by Ed Gallrein.
8: It was a David versus Goliath. I was the underdog. I want to thank the president. I want to thank the conservative Republicans from this district and my supporters and team, because it sends a message that we, the people, are going to stand up.
7: The defeated Massie says there's too much division.
9: We need to bring this country together. There's too much of the uniparty in Washington, D.C. What we need is a unity party.
7: Gallrein will face Democrat Melissa Claire in the November midterms. Republicans have held the Kentucky congressional seat for 20 years. Grieving in South California, the daughter of a beloved security guard who died during Monday's deadly mosque shooting is speaking out.
10: Hawa Abdullah remembering her father, Amin Abdullah, a security guard at the Islamic Center of San Diego.
11: To me, my dad was a role model. He was a best friend.
10: Calling him a loving father, husband, son, brother, and uncle.
11: He stood against any form of hate. He took his job seriously to protect everyone here.
10: Abdullah was one of three men fatally shot by two teen gunmen Monday. Police say he engaged in a gun battle with the suspects, saving lives. Officials revealing the teens met online and fatally shot themselves, noting they are investigating a manifesto that was recovered. Kristen Goodwin, Fox News.
7: President Trump announcing that he's endorsing Texas Attorney General Ken Paxton in a bid to oust Republican Senator John Cornyn in the runoff.
12: I think he's the most significant endorsement in at least my lifetime. If you get his endorsement, it's better than it's the gold standard.
7: Ken Paxton there on Fox's The Will Cain Show. 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
13: WMBD Radio Local News, I'm T.J. Carson. A Tazewell County judge has delayed a decision on whether to detain a man who allegedly fired shots at police before a Washington House explosion. 39-year-old Scott Benway made his first court appearance today in connection to the Mother's Day incident. He was booked into the Tazewell County Jail yesterday after his release from a burn unit for treatment of injuries. Prosecutors argued for Benway to be released to the custody of his mother under strict conditions that include GPS monitoring, not missing court appearances or medical appointments, and having no items to start fires in the house. But Judge Chris Doskotch ruled for Benway to remain in custody for the time being after it was learned that he was not medically cleared to wear an ankle monitor. The ribbon has now been cut on the new improved Golf Learning Center in Peoria. The improved facility had a soft opening in February, but community leaders and Governor J.B. Pritzker came together today for the ceremonial opening. Pritzker says the improvements are about more than just golf.
14: With these renovations, we're helping to breathe new life into the future of the region, attracting new visitors and major new investments.
13: The $6.5 million project features golf simulators and a new restaurant. No one was injured after an explosion and a fire at a Peoria hotel early this morning. A person was charging their e-bike batteries just before 3:30 when they heard the explosion, then found fire in their room at the OEO Hotel on Knoxville. Five people were displaced and given other rooms at the hotel. Peoria Fire says lithium-ion batteries should never be left unattended when charging. More news in 30 minutes or as it breaks, and always at WMBDRadio.com.
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5: The 25 News First Alert forecast is calling for cloudy skies overnight with a slim chance of an isolated stray shower or two. Wake up temperatures near 50 in the morning, followed by highs in the upper 60s. Tomorrow, we're cooler with some clouds earlier in the day, mostly sunny to partly cloudy skies later in the day. More clouds expected Thursday with a high of 70, and we could see some rain showers.

0: of health insurance. So you would not have to be tied to an employer to even have health insurance. It was going to restructure the industry to where it could be portable and you could take it with you and you could have the same insurance for however long you wanted. Not just, you wouldn't have to get a new insurance provider every time you switched employers. But Democrats wouldn't even let that out of committee. And I read it because that's all we could do. That's the only thing that everybody talked about that whole year. And it was, there were a couple of things that I didn't like, but it was overall pretty solid. That didn't even get out of committee. No, I bring up that all of these chicks are Democrats because they all support that. And when Obamacare remade the industry, it made everything exorbitantly more expensive. Everything was a lie. This idea that you couldn't be denied coverage. Yeah, you absolutely can under Obamacare. You lost access to your providers. I lost access to my one of the pediatricians that dealt with allergists. It was a specialist with one of my kids because he had a severe allergy and he required a whole bunch of stuff to deal with it. And I lost access to that specialist under Obamacare. My premiums tripled under Obamacare, but my coverage was worse. It actually covered less and my premiums tripled. That is not a lie because I pay that stuff. So this idea, they're so upset with it. You voted for it. You voted for it. This one broad was talking about, well, this baby got to, okay, you killed the baby because you voted for the crappy health insurance that she was forced to live under. The CEO of the healthcare company didn't do it. You all voted for that. He didn't do it. That's just his job. You all were the ones who demanded it. You didn't just demand it. You campaigned on it. Then you voted for it and you continued to defend it. And they defend it because these are bimbos who have no idea what they're talking about. They just saw a cute dude and they're like Manson's, you know, bimbos. That's what they are. They're wannabe Manson bimbos. I heard it said that the only difference between the Manson chicks and these chicks is that Manson's chicks didn't get a press pass. Hmm. And they were probably thinner. True story. But this is the assassination culture. People actually think this is okay. I found two competing things a couple of months ago. So they were saying that Gen Z, everybody in Gen Z is going back to church on one hand. On the other hand, also everybody in most of Gen Z thinks violence is an acceptable form of dissent. How do you square that circle? It's pretty interesting. Yeah, they said, I don't really care. His sons are better off without him. Wow. I mean, I have a bunch of things I would say to them that I won't say on air because I'll be fined. But I find that D-class A, and they voted for this. They literally created the environment for the health industry, the health insurance industry that we're dealing with today, because they voted for it and they campaigned for it. So nobody to blame but themselves. Absolutely nobody to blame but themselves for this. But they were unapologetic. How do they get press passes? This is the kind of stuff. They just show up and get them.
1: It's not his authority. What? We have the First Amendment. The First Amendment allows anybody to be press if they want to be press.
0: They had press passes and they were allowed in the courtroom.
1: Well, that's what I mean. That's the only.
0: That's the difference.
1: It was just an access to an area, not necessarily the pass to be press.
0: I mean, yeah. I mean, he's not even his authority. Yes, and you can be press, but also you can't just like walk into a private court proceeding unless you are press, and that's the access that they were given, which is insane to me. I mean. You got Ronald McDonald. You got chonky Ronald McDonald there walking up into the courthouse. I mean, good grief. Yes, I'm being mean about it. So I just find that sad. It's so depressing. I got more audio. Hold up, that I want to get to because we got some really good stuff here. So in addition to that, so they and the judge too saying, oh, it was an improper, warrantless search. Gosh, I hate technicalities that can just do stuff that just screws up stuff like this. It's incredibly unfortunate. I wanted to show this too. This is what I talked about earlier. This is cut 21. Bystanders, including young children, were cornered as teens broke out into a violent altercation at a Chipotle. That's how. What's his face? Al Sharpton says it. Navy Yard Chipotle. Listen. Oh my gosh, that was a high chair that guy swung at somebody else. And they got face masks on, of course. Everybody's breaking out into a fight. Where's mom and dad at? You know what? If I saw any of my

0: boys doing this? Oh, man, the police would need to call in police on me. If I saw my kid, there's no accountability. If my kids had acted like that in a public store, God would have to come down from heaven and be like, all right, lady, and pull me off, because no earthly man could. There would be no way. Did you see the people that were like hiding in the corner? This is what we're talking about. Where's the parenting going for this? Where's the parenting? Where are the parents at? Who thinks it's okay to do this kind of stuff? And it's not, it's in malls, it's everywhere. And then if something bad happens to one of the teens, the parents are the first people out there in front of a news camera. Oh, my baby was so sweet. He was just, where were you, mom and dad? Where were you? It's the same story every time. We got a lot more on the way, including we've got, so are we, hopefully we will play that comedic bit that she did, the joke that she did, Ariane Wexler.
1: Yeah.
0: Can we play that? The one about the dogs?
1: Okay.
0: It is one. I'm very particular about female comedians because I don't think many of them are funny. And it's not just, you know, I don't hate women. It's just, it's harder if you're a woman. You have to have a certain je ne sais quoi. I don't know what it is. And I think that our guest that's coming up has it. Her bit, I'm not going to give too much away. It was one of the funniest things that I've heard in a very long time. And she's going to be on the show. We're going to talk with her. She's touring the country. We have a lot on the way as we move our partners that bring you the program. 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
10: And now, all of the news you would probably miss. It's time for Dana's Quick Five.
0: I can't believe I missed the SMOD headline. An asteroid discovered days ago is only narrowly missing Earth. This is really a bummer to me. Because, you know, I would love for a big giant rock to just hit this big giant rock and, you know, pinball it all up through the universe. So it's an asteroid the size of maybe a couple school buses. It already flew by Earth. It was narrow. What does that mean? It was about almost 60,000 miles. It's not that bad. But, yeah, it's about a quarter of the distance between the Earth and the moon. Boo. Just family turns to ABC 7 on their side after an urn purchased from Amazon arrived. Oh, with the ashes. Normally the ashes aren't included.
11: Oh, no.
0: But it is now.
11: Oh, no.
0: I don't know whose. But that apparently happened. They're trying to figure out, is this someone's parent or loved one? A grieving family, they ordered an urn literally on Amazon, and they got an urn with ashes in it.
11: Oh,
0: ashes in it. How does that happen? How does it even happen? How do you get that? Does that all, like, yeah, I don't know. How does, And do you think it was a person's ashes? Was that like a returned urn? I don't know. We've got Ariane Wexler next. Stick with us. So, you know, I've been talking about the supplements from the company Human for years, and not just because they make the number one selling super beets, but because when it comes to cardiovascular health, they really stay ahead of the science. 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
13: I'm Ted Lender. It was primary night in several states. Tuesday in Kentucky, Ed Gallrein has won the Republican nomination for U.S. House in the 4th Congressional District, beating incumbent Thomas Massie. Gallrein says Massie was not loyal to his constituents.
14: He stood against us, but he liked to just single out President Trump. All that to say, it's a new day. These people deserve better, and I'm going to give it to them.
13: President Trump hosting lawmakers at the White House for the annual congressional picnic, promising the war with Iran will end quickly.
15: They want to make a deal so badly, they're tired of this should have happened for 47 years. Somebody should have done something about it, and it's going to happen, and it's going to happen fast, and you're going to see oil prices plummet. They're going to come down. There's so much oil out there, they're going to come plummeting down.
13: For now, the ceasefire holds. The U.S. Navy's blockade on the Strait of Hormuz continues. 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
5: WMBD Radio Local News, I'm T.J. Carson. The Washington City Council has approved a proposed cannabis dispensary on Centennial Avenue. Three aldermen voted against a permit for the dispensary last night. Ward 4's Michael McIntyre explained his no vote.
16: It is a recreational option and not for medical use. I totally understand the sides of that and would support it differently if it wasn't medical.
5: McIntyre stressed he was not judging anyone for their beliefs, but rather felt the dispensary went against what he believes are the fibers that make up the community. Keith Brackett, the man accused of murdering 13-year-old Robert B. of Pekin a decade ago, appeared briefly in Tazewell County Court yesterday. 25 News reports the 48-year-old was assigned a new court date after his public defender requested more time to review thousands of pages of documents presented by the state. Brackett was arrested on April 8th and pleaded not guilty to first-degree murder and concealment of a homicidal death. His next court hearing's in July. A Waseca man has been indicted for allegedly grooming a minor by a Peoria County grand jury. 42-year-old James White was arrested last month by Chillicothe police after a 10-month investigation. Court documents allege White, quote, used an internet service to attempt to seduce, lure, or entice a person he believed to be a child, end quote. Multiple electronic devices were seized during an investigation. Bradley Athletics has named a general manager of basketball. The university says Tom Hamerton will help oversee NIL efforts, fundraising, and strategic partnerships connected to Bradley basketball. Hamerton served for 13 years as president of the OSF Healthcare Foundation before retiring last month. More news in 30 minutes or as it breaks, and always at WMBDRadio.com.
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18: The 25 News First Alert forecast is calling for cloudy skies overnight with a slim chance of an isolated stray shower or two. Wake up temperatures near 50 in the morning, followed by highs in the upper 60s. Tomorrow, we're cooler with some clouds earlier in the day, mostly sunny to partly cloudy skies later in the day. More clouds expected Thursday with a high of 70, and we could see some rain showers return Friday, especially later in the day with high temperatures back in the mid-60s. From 25 News, I'm First Alert Chief Meteorologist Brian Walter for WMBD Radio.
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25: The thing is, pit bulls are like Muslims. By the way, the few people who aren't excited about this are the pit bull owners in the town. Listen, they're not all violent. Most of them aren't, but somehow, almost every violent attack happens with them. They're like the Al-Qaeda sleeper cell of dogs. You'll see a pit for years, so happy, so sweet, and then they get a signal that we don't see, and they're activated, and your face is torn off. And then you have some liberal white woman defending it, saying that you shouldn't put it down, and that somehow it was your fault. They're like, well, all the ones that I grew up with were super peaceful. Great, we should put them in our dog parks, because it worked out so well in all the other dog parks, right? This is a breed that was just, they made it just recently. It's meant for illegal fighting. And we have to pretend that all those years of inbreeding and raising them from young age to fight, like that just goes away and suddenly they're westernized, I mean domesticated. And you have to wonder if it's a practicing pit. And you know, this isn't a metaphor for anything.
0: Not for anything. I saw this joke, her routine, I guess like a week ago. And I laughed my head off because it was hysterical and it was cutting, but not obviously cutting, because she's like smiling and she's happy and, you know, and nice, and you're just dying laughing at it because it's just hysterically funny. She has great timing. I got a little bit of like a very, because Joan Rivers is my favorite comedian ever, Joan Rivers and Gilda Radner. And I was like, I'm feeling a little bit of a Joan Rivers vibe without the self-deprecation. And it's like, you know, it was really cool. Her name is Erin Wexler. She is a comedian, obviously. She's a commentator. But she also has like a million degrees from Wharton, and she traded for Goldman Sachs. And so she can do math, basically, which is, that already makes her better than like 90% of everybody else. All right. She joins us now via video. Erin, you are hysterical. And I sent that to everybody that I know. And I also saw that you, every now and then, you get some hecklers. And I'm coming to see you when you come to Dallas. And I'm like praying that there's like a heckler that you can just like take apart and discombobulate in the audience.
25: Oh, but it'll be great to have you in the audience. Thanks so much for having me on the show.
1: And I appreciate your support for just sanity on the right in general these days. So I did just want to say that on the show, because I don't know how many people realize the knife fight that I think you and I are in together with some others on Twitter, but it's a very crazy time right now for right-wing politics, and I'm very thankful for your voice and your backbone in all of it.
0: Well, I'm thankful for yours and your sense of humor as well, because I mean, nothing that you said was wrong. I mean, in what you were saying in the routine that we just aired, I mean, nothing was incorrect. I have to ask you though, before we get started, how do you go from, like, you're a floor trader and now you're like touring the country doing stand-up? How does that happen?
1: It's a pretty crazy journey. I did, as you mentioned, I started in finance. I worked in tech for a while, and I had so many friends encouraging me for years to just start posting online. I did, and it went viral pretty immediately. And then I was told I'm not supposed to say this, but I'm very honest, so I will share with your audience that in September, I had a friend who's a stand-up comic, and he said, "I'm putting you on stage. This is the date, September 15th. You're doing a set at the Stand in New York City." And that was my first set. And since then, it's just been like just taken off like wildfire. And here I am touring the country. And for anyone who's in Dallas, June 12th and 13th, I will be headlining at Hyenas Comedy. And you can find tickets for that at aaronwexler.com. But yeah, it's been a whirlwind. I would like to say I've been funny my whole life. You know,
0: yeah, I can
1: so
0: tell. I mean,
1: there.
0: You know, I can tell that you have been. And that's why I'm like, you went to finance, because that seems like it's very serious and high stress. And so you would probably have to have like a sense of humor to get through that.
1: Yes, you definitely need it to survive. I mean, I think in general, Jews are very funny. If you couldn't tell from my last name, Wexler, or from all the haters I get on Twitter for just the fact that I exist as
0: a
1: Jew.
0: But you control space lasers, I'm told.
1: Yeah. And I'm sorry, the weather hasn't been great recently. That's on me.
0: It's raining on Memorial Day. Can you change that?
1: I'll work on it. I'll talk to my people and I'll see what I can do for you. But I think Jews are funny, and we do. And that is just how we've survived. And I just think I happen to be a Jew who decided to be funny in public. But I think a lot of people are very funny.
0: No, it is. And we're talking with Aaron Wexler, and you can find her at Aaron Wexler on X, Instagram, all of that good stuff. I know you said you just started, but you're already playing to your headlining, and you're playing to pack rooms, which is, I mean, that's a very fast track, but you're very funny, but it's also very relatable, and you're not afraid to go after literally anything. Like, you have been on social media slapping people right and left, and you mentioned this weird thing that's happening in politics with the right. And I keep having to just, you know, check around every day. Like, did I like fall down some stairs and hit my head? Is everybody aliens? I don't know when all of a sudden this shift happened, but it happened. And of course, we've been talking about the woke Reich and all of this other stuff. How do you deal with that? Because so much of this is aimed, I mean, literally at you.
1: Mm-hmm. Yes, a lot of it is aimed at me. I get it from the left and the right now. But the way I deal with that is laughter. I don't think it's a coincidence that I started doing stand-up coinciding with this massive change on the right. Mm-hmm. It was actually something where I debated doing it, because it was a few days after Charlie had been killed. And I thought, is it a good week to do something like that? And I thought, you know what? Yeah, like that. I'm gonna stand on stage and say things that make especially liberals in New York very uncomfortable, and that is in the spirit of Charlie, and so I'm still gonna do the show. But I, you know, again, laughter is the only way to deal with this kind of insanity. And one of my favorite things when I'm telling jokes is to see liberals when they put their hands up in the air and they close their eyes, and it's kind of, this is the position of admitting yeah, you got me. It's kind of a, you know, you got me. That is true. And what I love about humor and stand-up comedy specifically is that you get someone laughing before they could even realize they're supposed to be offended or they're supposed to disagree with you. It's very disarming. And it's a much nicer way to get people to listen. And people remember more when they laugh. They're more open to it. There's still people. People are pretty guarded. I still see people get very stiff about certain topics, even people on the right. But the best way to deal with everything and with insanity is just to laugh at it.
0: Yeah. And that's great. It is incredibly disarming. And maybe it makes them listen to something that they maybe would have had a wall built up to, you know, they wouldn't want to listen before and they would refuse. But when you disarm them, when you're funny and you're humorous and they relax a little bit, then they start paying attention. Did you ever get nervous when you started, because you knew there's probably going to be a progressive in the audience? There's probably, what are they going to do? Like, what is your thought process? Like, how do you deal with that?
1: I get nervous about all kinds of things, and I have to throw all those nerves out the door when I go on stage. Even though I did start stand-up pretty recently, and I feel like my agent's going to be really mad at me for saying
0: it doesn't
1: on air,
0: honestly
1: on air,
0: seem like you're
1: so
0: recent. I mean, you seem like so seasoned at this.
1: Well, you know, I have the benefit of I was doing videos online for about 2 years before I started doing this. And, you know, they were funny videos. They were meant to be satirical, cultural commentary, political commentary. So I was always funny, but it was like I was in the gym working on one part of the body and not the other. It's a different type of storytelling. And I'm really lucky. I just spent the weekend in Sarasota opening for the great Rob Schneider.
0: Wow.
1: And have amazing champions like that who are giving me opportunities to open for them and, you know, really, really play around with comedy and stand up. But I've just decided that public pursuit is honorable and it's okay. And it's good. If I fall flat on my face, that's okay. Then maybe other people will see it's good to go out and try things and do something that's scary. So I hope to mostly make people laugh. I want them to enjoy my sets, but it's also okay if sometimes I don't get the laugh, but I don't worry about the hecklers. That you worry about the silence. You worry about just no reaction at all. But a heckler, as you mentioned, I've had them and I really welcome them. You don't want someone ruining the show. That's not fun for anybody. But I really like the engagement. I like the discussion. I like to understand what's going on. And usually they don't even realize why they're upset. They just know they're supposed to feel offended. And that's the most fun.
0: That's a good way to put it. They're supposed to feel offended. We're talking with Erin Wexler. Erin is a comedian, commentator, background in finance. She's touring the country. You can go to her website and find out where she is. You've also spoken out about some of the folks that, you know, I guess podcast to stand that are members of the woke right. That's why I'm like excited to find voices like yours, because it sort of feels like I don't know how to describe it, the circle shrank that, you know, you all of a sudden people that you thought were maybe like tent poles in the coalition. Now you're like, you're not even in the tent anymore. Where are you at? You're like way outside of the tent saying some crazy stuff. You know, and we've talked about Tucker Carlson and the Fuentes stuff. You've talked about it. Why do you think that is happening? Because do you think that these people were ever really like-minded, or was it just situational?
1: You know, I don't like trying to figure out people's intentions because we'll never really know. And I think for some of them, they don't even know. They don't even understand why they're doing it. But overall, I think the right is a really cheap date. I think it doesn't take much to flatter us. It's like pretty pathetic. You need a lot more money and a lot more incentive to get someone on the left to do something else. But we have like get a couple million followers, like a free flight to Qatar. And, you know, people will just not say anything. But to me, Dana, the most interesting thing right now on the right is I want people to notice the fence sitters. So what's less, you know, you have the people like, you know, they're bought in different ways. I don't even like the argument that Tucker is bought by Qatar, because I don't think it has to be Qatar. I don't think Megan's bought by Qatar. I think Megyn Kelly wants attention and clicks. And so she's doing what she sees as popular while pretending to have righteous indignation. But the people who are saying nothing right now, who let Megyn defend Candace Owens, who drags a widow across the internet. You know, the people who say nothing, you know that it means that they believe it's wrong. They don't agree with it, because if they did, they would just come out and endorse it to get the clicks and get that engagement. But they're saying nothing because they're cowards. Mm-hmm. And that to me is worse than taking the wrong stand, because it means you know what's right and you're still saying nothing. So when you ask me if I get nervous when I go on stage, all these things, what do I care? I know what I'm standing for. I want to make people laugh. I want to make them think. And that's really all that matters.
0: Amen to that. Amen to that. I love it. Her June 18th date in Tampa. If you guys were wanting to see Erin in Tampa, it's already sold out. You already missed it. You're probably going to miss out if you don't get your tickets in Dallas either, because I think your dates or your tickets are going pretty quick. So people
1: need to go. I just posted Dallas. We just added Dallas. It's June 12th and 13th. Tampa sold out in just a couple days. And we're doing, if anyone here is listening from Tampa, I hear you. I get so many messages from people in Tampa. I'm doing what I can to get dates later in the year. It's a tough schedule, but I'm working on it. And I'll also be in San Diego in July.
0: Yeah. And San Diego, with everything that just happened there, goodness. Yeah. Erin Wexler, who is on Instagram, X, YouTube, go and find her videos. She is hysterical. It's like a breath of fresh air. She is genuinely, like, I don't have to lie and say she's funny. She really is hysterical and just really smart humor. And it's all 100% correct, too. That's the thing. No one can say that you're lying or that it's not true, because everybody thinks it. Everybody thinks it. But as you say, You're the one saying it. So I so appreciate what you do. And thanks for coming on. We'd love to have you back. I'm going to see you when you're in June, when you're in Dallas in June. It's good to have you.
1: Thank you so much. Can't wait to see you in Dallas.
0: Of course. Thank you. That's Erin Wexler, everybody. Go and find her on Instagram, because I wish I could play all of her videos because they're so funny. That was actually one of the first ones that I saw of her. And it's just hysterical. You got to go find the ones where she shuts down her her hecklers, too, in such a nice way. But they're like gutted and then they don't even realize it until she's moved on to the next thing. We have a lot more on the way. We've got Today in Stupidity coming up. We're capitalists, though. We got a hat tip to the people who make the show possible. And honestly, this is a group. We're just it's more than just that. It's a group that is out there saving lives, like legitimately saving lives. If you have not considered donating to Preborn, I want you to reconsider doing that, because they last year. This is not an exaggeration. They saved over 80,000 babies last year. And they did it by introducing women who are being, you know, pelted with all of this garbage from society, told that if they're experiencing an unplanned pregnancy, they're not strong enough to raise a child. Go ahead and just have an abortion. Go ahead and take the morning after, but whatever. And they meet with these women. They introduce them to their babies through an ultrasound. And there have been three separate studies in the past 7 years, seven years that have shown that women who hear their baby's heartbeat, if they're considering abortion, that baby's chance at life doubles. That's a fact. And these ultrasounds are just $28, $28. 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
7: 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Have you been told you're bone on bone? Do you have trouble going up and down stairs? Is your knee swelling and throbbing? 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
0: I want to know why TMZ hates Spencer Pratt so bad. Did you guys see this story? I saw this. I think this was like last night that I saw this. Let me make sure I have it correct. Yeah, he was at, I don't know what restaurant this was. One of my friends said TMZ's acting like Spencer Pratt and his wife are at French Laundry. So they were dining. They were dining out, and they said, amid alleged threats, he went to go have dinner with his wife, and it was breakfast at this like outdoor spot. My friend noted he's even bussing his own table here. What are you talking about? And they keep going at him and acting like I don't know what he. Everybody hates TMZ. I don't know what this point. What, they're like, oh, he's dining out amid alleged death threats. Why don't they have a kitchen they can cook in? Oh, it burned down. It burned down to the ground. That's why. But TMZ is like exclusive. Spencer Pratt and his wife are dining out amid alleged death threats. Seriously?
29: I wonder what they had to say when Karen Bass was out of the country while things were burning. Like, you know what I mean?
0: Let's look.
29: It's kind of a double standard from TMZ, who's far, far from their 30-mile zone, by the way.
0: Oh, they don't have anything.
29: That's weird.
0: Oh, so weird.
29: Huh.
0: Oh, TMZ only had, like, one little thing, and it was, like, so lame that the Daily Caller made fun of them for it. Funny that. Okay, today in Stupidity King.
29: All right, Juan, cut 17. Let's just play this because I just I have no words. Listen.
5: What about this passage from Mike Johnson declaring that our rights do not derive from government? They it's come true. From you, our creator and heavenly father. Is this him putting God over the Declaration of Independence?
29: Oh, for crying out loud.
5: McKay?
13: Well, you know, I actually think that Stop. Idea is not wholly uncommon.
29: Okay, it's
13: I mean,
29: not wholly uncommon. It's not uncommon at all because it's in our founding documents.
0: Tell me that you've never read our founding documents without telling me you've never read them. Folks, find us over at Substack, YouTube, Facebook. Have a great night. Back with you tomorrow.
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21: President Trump's pick wins. I'm Ted Lindner, Fox News. Ed Gallrein wins the Republican nomination for U.S. House in Kentucky's 4th Congressional District, beating incumbent Thomas Massie. He told Fox's Sean Hannity, Massie didn't fully represent the people of Kentucky.
30: Here in this district, President Trump won by nearly 85%. He stood against us, but he liked to just single out President Trump. All that to say, it's a new day. These people deserve better, and I'm going to give it to them.
21: James Comer wins the Republican nomination for U.S. House in Kentucky's 1st Congressional District. Melissa Strange won the Democrat nomination for U.S. House in Kentucky's 4th Congressional District. One of the most crowded Republican Senate primaries in the country, President Trump's thumb on the scale proved the difference maker. Representative Andy Barr came out on top of an 11-person fight in Kentucky, teeing him up for a showdown in November to replace retiring Senator Mitch McConnell. Though it's a race overshadowed by another contest where Trump is the driving factor in the state, it's still significant given that Barr and his Democrat opponent will be at the forefront of change in the political status quo of the bluegrass state. Investigators trying to determine the motive after a shooting at an Islamic center shook San Diego Monday. Fox's Matt Finn in San Diego with more.
31: A growing memorial today at San Diego's largest mosque as investigators try to determine exactly why two teenagers who police say were radicalized online shot and killed three people in an ambush that's being investigated as a hate crime. New police scanner audio reveals the moments the shooting unfolded at the mosque.
32: Two white males, white mask. One with an automatic weapon, one with a shotgun.
31: When officers arrived, they found three men dead, all being hailed as heroes. Police say security guard Amin Abdullah engaged the two suspects in a gun battle, while mosque founder Mansour Kaziha and Nadir Awad, the husband of one of the center's teachers, helped distract them.
21: Authorities say hateful writings of the suspects were found in a vehicle. 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
1: Far left Minnesota Congresswoman Ilhan Omar under scrutiny over various allegations of fraud. Fox's Mike Tobin with more.
2: Fox News has confirmed that the House Oversight Committee wants the House Ethics Panel to look at financial disclosures from Minnesota Congresswoman Ilhan Omar that show dramatic fluctuations in the value of her estate.
3: Clearly, she lied on the forms, and we've got to get to the bottom of it.
2: A 2024 disclosure showed that the net worth of Omar and her husband, Tim Minant, jumped from almost nothing to between $6 and $30 million. Revised at the end of March, a filing valued the estate between $18,000 to $95,000. Omar's office blamed the more than $29 million difference on an accounting error that did not subtract liabilities.
1: Congresswoman Omar also being investigated for immigration fraud amid accusations she married her brother, which she denies. Evacuation orders in Southern California remain in place from the wind-driven wildfire that has destroyed one home in Simi Valley. Officials say just over 24 hours after the Sandy fire ignited, it had burned nearly 1,400 acres. It was only 5% contained. Investigators say the fire may have been started by a tractor that struck a rock, causing a spark that ignited the flames. And Coast Guard officials say a shipwrecked sailor may have started California's largest active wildfire when he fired flares in an effort to get rescued. The Santa Rosa fire has scorched more than 16,000 acres and caused officials to close Santa Rosa Island and Channel Islands National Park to the public. The World Health Organization Director General has expressed concern over the rapid spread of a rare type of Ebola in eastern Congo. Authorities have reported at least 134 suspected deaths and over 500 cases. And NATO's top military officer saying Tuesday he doesn't expect any more drawdowns of American troops from Europe, at least not anytime soon, beyond the 5,000 that President Trump announced would leave the continent. I'm Ted Lindner, and this is Fox News.
4: It's vacation time. Finally, just you, the fam, and a week of bliss. No work or stress allowed. Here's some stress. You booked a flight out of Chicago Airport that leaves in 4 hours. But instead of being on the road, one of your kids is running around half-dressed while the other dumps coffee on your phone and passport. Your spouse is in the corner trying to prevent a personal breakdown. And quite frankly, you're starting to question why you thought this was a good idea. Don't stress. Fly direct or connect anywhere, anytime with Peoria International Airport.
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0: America and the gateway to the West. Good morning, good evening, wherever you may be across the nation, around the world. I'm George Norrie. This is Coast to Coast AM. Later tonight, Psychic Bloodlines. Here's what's happening. President Donald Trump said he delayed strikes on Iran planned for today following progress on a possible deal to end the war, though Tehran's latest proposal appears little change from an earlier deal that the president rejected as garbage. The latest proposal includes a withdrawal of troops from areas near Iran, an end of the war on all fronts, including Lebanon, compensation for damage during the conflict, a lifting of sanctions, and an end to the ongoing U.S. maritime blockade. Top Islamic Republic officials in the hours beforehand also said they consider the country's right to enrich uranium non-negotiable. Here's Tom Danheiser with the latest on today. Tom?
1: Well, George, the latest proposal deal is a no-go. President Donald Trump said on Tuesday that the United States may need to strike Iran again. Vice President J.D. Vance warned the U.S. is locked and loaded to resume Iran strikes if nuclear talks fail. President Trump telling reporters the U.S. could launch a renewed strike on Iran by early next week. Iran's Foreign Minister Abbas Araghchi said Tehran has gained military knowledge from previous hostilities and warned that a return to war will feature many more surprises, with Tehran being ready to down additional U.S. aircraft. His comments come after President Trump gave Iran 2 to 3 days to reach a deal. Meanwhile, the U.S. Senate has voted to advance a war powers resolution designed to halt the military campaign in Iran unless Trump receives congressional approval. And global crude oil prices are trading above $100 a barrel amid ongoing geopolitical tensions in the Middle East. George?
0: All right. Thank you, my friend. And here's Dr. John Curtis, onlinecolumnist.com, with his perspective. John, what do you think of all this?
2: Well, the important thing is that world energy markets really are not in chaos. We know what's happened here in the States. You can only imagine how bad it is in Europe and other parts of the world. I mean, we're, $6-7 a barrel, whatever, here out in California, maybe $4 or $5 a barrel, other parts of the country, a gallon of gas and other parts of the country. The issue to me for Trump is, will bombing Iran in a second round of, airstrikes accomplish his goal of dislodging the IRGC from, controlling, with their swift boat fleet, the Strait of Hormuz? If, they can decide, you can determine that it won't stop that terrorist, swift boat fleet of Iran from attacking commercial shipping, then I think the focus of Trump should not be on bombing various civilian targets like energy infrastructure and that, but the U.S. Navy should go after those swift boats and begin escorting ships again through the Strait of Hormuz. All countries in the world believe and that the maritime shipping through the Strait of Hormuz is an international waterway. It's not controlled by any country. Iran, in their proposals to the U.S. that Trump has referred to as garbage, is the notion that Iran can turn the Strait of Hormuz into a turnpike and start arbitrarily charging commercial ships anything that they feel they want from various shipping lines. That is unacceptable to everyone. All of the Arab Gulf states, Saudi Arabia, Bahrain, UAE, Kuwait, you name it, all the energy producers of the Gulf want that strait opened. So Trump has to ask himself in this next phase, what's important to Trump, and I don't think the press gets it right, is that he wants Iran to sign a nuke deal in which they will give up basically uranium enrichment for a 20-year period or something close to that. Mm-hmm. That's what he's looking for. He's not looking for perfection. He wants that strait open. He's not going to pay Iran reparations. We can get dispel that notion. But if they give him, and I think there's grumblings in Iran to make some deal on nuclear enrichment, not necessarily turning over the stockpile, 1,000 pounds of 60% enriched uranium, but at least to curtail the production of enriched uranium, then I think, you know, we can they can avoid another bombing campaign. And I think that's what the Arab Gulf states are working with Iran and with Pakistan on getting Iran to agree with. So that's where it stands right now.
0: Good perspective, John. And I think the bombing may resume. We'll see what happens if Iran really comes to the table or not. Pizza Hut remains America's favorite pizza chain, according to a new survey of more than 44,000 diners across the country, edging out Domino's in a closely watched ranking of national pizza brands. The survey, conducted between March of last year and February of this year, is part of the organization's annual restaurant rankings report, found Pizza Hut earned almost 20% of the votes for the best tasting fast food pizza, compared with Domino's at 17%, so it was pretty close. A newly built home may cost more up front, but buyers could come out ahead over time as newer properties require less maintenance and use less energy, according to a new Realtor.com poll. The report suggests buyers should look beyond listing prices and consider the long-term cost of home ownership when comparing new and existing homes. Catherine Austin Fitz once worked for the Department of Housing and Urban Development as the Assistant Secretary. Catherine, what do you think of new homes versus used homes?
3: So, George, it's so important when you do the due diligence when you're buying a home that you really understand what the maintenance needs of that home is going to be. If you look at the housing market right now, people are really struggling with the increase in maintenance costs, whether it's property taxes or improvement costs

0: far the jurisdiction you're in, you know, what the property taxes are, what the direction of the property taxes and municipal services. You really need to do your due diligence these days.
1: But you think overall a new house is better than a used house?
0: You know, a well-built, well-done home is going to be more reliable than a used home. But again, you know, you have to do due diligence each specific item. So don't assume anything. One of my favorite books on home building is, I think it's the 106 Common Mistakes Home Builders Make. And the author took all of his students, he was a university professor, and sent them to interview, you know, just thousands and thousands of homeowners of all the mistakes they had made when they bought their home. So do your due diligence and think a lot about what the costs over time are going to be, because that is a critical issue in really enjoying and loving your home.
1: All right. Thank you, Catherine Austin Fitz. A new study suggests that a specific longevity gene may help protect the brain from the effects of aging, including Alzheimer's disease. The gene helps the body transport and metabolize fats and cholesterol, especially in the brain. How about that? And scientists have managed to hatch live chicks, listen to this, from a fully artificial egg, marking a distinction breakthrough that paves the way for resurrecting long-dead species. Experts at Colossal Biosciences, the company planning to bring back the woolly mammoth, have created the first-ever shell-less incubation system that mirrors a natural egg as much as possible. It's truly remarkable. Now, we talk a lot about the Big Bang. What is it? How did it start? In a moment, we'll get the views from James McCanney on what it is or is not, next on Coast to Coast AM. 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

0: And welcome back to Coast. Glad to be with you. George Norrie here. Professor James McKenney has taught mathematics, physics, computer science, and astronomy, and worked in the United States, Latin America, and with high-level Russian scientists as well. He has presented his research at international conferences and has been a regular guest on Coast to Coast for years. One of his latest books is called The Real History of Man and Earth Myths, Magic, and Mayhem. James, my friend, how you doing, Professor?
1: Well, George, good to hear your voice again. How are you doing?

0: I'm doing great. How about you?
1: I'm doing real good.
0: You know, I have tried to get some physicist or some scientist or some astronomer over the 23 years I've been doing this show to explain to me the Big Bang Theory, and nobody can do it. So I'm going to ask Professor James McCanny, what do you think is going on here?
1: Well, George, I just want to start by saying this is probably the most important show I've done out of all these years I've done Coast to Coast shows. This is the pinnacle show right here. And the situation with the Big Bang is that it never really did make sense. You get all this nonsensical physics, things that don't make any sense, so they make up other physics, and that doesn't make sense. And you finally get to dark matter and dark energy, and they don't even know what it is, and they're looking for it, and it's got to be there. They can't even tell you what it is. But the basic situation here is it comes right down to the following situation. They've made some big errors in the understanding of the fusion processes. And what it comes down to is there is a excess current of protons in a fusion-based wind. So this is coming off a galactic nucleus. Quasar, our sun, Jupiter, and Saturn are doing this. And they have an excess current of protons. And what that does is it creates a capacitor. And what happens is photons coming out of that capacitor have a redshift. I call it the induced electric dipole redshift, something I discovered in 1979. It's laboratory verifiable. And so the redshift that they're seeing that Edwin Hubble first saw over 100 years ago through his telescopes, that redshift is not due to things moving away from us. It's due to local conditions of these fusion-based objects.
0: Well, explain to us, James, how something could start from nothing. What was the beginning like? And how was the beginning even there?
1: Well, yeah, and this is kind of a hand-waving thing. If you take the universe as it is and you reverse it in three dimensions back to a point, that at some point you just lose it. I mean, to imagine that because things are expanding that all of a sudden they come back to this point the size of a pinhead is nonsensical in itself. And now the thing that really blew the lid off this is the James Webb Telescope, finally. We knew 50 years ago that the Big Bang didn't make sense. There have been two Nobel Prizes, one in what was 1978, the Penzias and Wilson Nobel Prize, and then 2006, when it turned out that the perfectly even microwave cosmic background radiation was not perfectly even. There's a second 2006 Nobel Prize by Mather and Smoot that gives the reason why it's not smooth. And so, but the reality is what they're looking at with this cosmic background radiation is the dust and gas cloud that surrounds our solar system. That's all it is. They're not seeing, if you put a microwave telescope outside of our solar system, outside of this nebular cloud that surrounds our solar system, you would not see it anymore in the wider universe. And you can see these clouds around other stars. So they have big, major errors in Nobel Prizes, in the fundamental corner pillars of the Big Bang Theory.
0: Do you bring God into the equation, James?
1: Well, I call it a designer. And I'm personally a Christian. I'm Irish, you know, grew up a Catholic. And so, but in terms of science, even the Native Americans, the indigenous peoples all over the world recognize a designer that we're just living in the middle of this. We come along and everything is already here. It's already designed. Everything works. There's so many things for our benefit. Like the indigenous people looked at cedar and birch bark as gifts from the gods because it made their life so much easier. You know, and that's a very fundamental view. But everything around us, the magnetic field that protects us, you know, liquid oxygen, liquid water, the oxygen in the atmosphere, the right content. We're just, you know, we are part of this ecosystem, and we live in it because of all of the thousands of factors that are there. So there's a design. The protons on this side of the universe are the same as the protons on the other side of the universe. You know, when we look through telescopes, and like I say, this is what the James Webb Telescope did. It sees beyond where the Big Bang was supposed to be. And so finally people are going, okay, this Big Bang thing ain't working anymore. But what I did is I not only can knock the pillars out from the fundamentals of cosmology as we know it today, Big Bang cosmology, I replace it with a whole set of new physics principles which are sensical. And it all comes back to the fact that there's an excess current of protons in the fusion winds that come off, like our star, the sun, galactic nuclei, etc. And that's why comets are not dirty snowballs. That's why comets are the discharge of that same capacitor. That's why there's a Kuiper belt full of thousands of new planets forming. Anyway, what I've done is replace Big Bang cosmology, you know, right down the line, all the different aspects, whether it's galactic and formation or quasars. Take quasars. There's supposedly these energetic objects at the end of the universe, but that never made any sense physically. But quasars are just high energy, high proton wind device or entities that have a big redshift. That's all. They're not at the edge of the universe. And, you know, they didn't fly out of the Big Bang the farthest, the fastest. So, I've been in recently in conferences, one in Germany a couple of weeks ago, one in the UK a couple of weeks ago, and I'm being published in the peer-reviewed journals now. Every day I get 2 to 3 emails of journals wanting me to publish in their journal. This is taking hold big time.
0: It's by far one of the most perplexing questions we could ever ask ourselves. So if we take out the Big Bang theory, which I never understood or agreed with in the first place, and replace it with this cosmic red shift, for example, how does that explain, though, how things started from nothing?
1: Well, we cannot measure, and this is like, let's pretend we're going to count to infinity, 1, 2, 3, 4, 5. We'll never get there. It's the same situation with cosmology. With our current equipment, even with the James Webb Telescope, we cannot see. Every time we build a bigger telescope, we see more. And if you took the James Webb Telescope and could move it to the farthest point that it can see today, you would probably see that much more of the same in that direction, in all directions. The universe, it's something that's beyond comprehension. We cannot imagine the time frame or the extent of the universe. We cannot measure it. And that's what science is about, is measurement. We can't measure it. So therefore, in terms of the basic, just basic definition, it's infinite. It's bigger than we can measure.
0: Is it accurate then to say we don't know?
1: Yes, that is exactly the answer. And that's the problem with most scientists. They can't say that. They got to have a reason. They got to have everything locked down. And the real answer is we don't know how big it is, when it started. As far back in history as we can see with those telescopes, and that is when they look farther and farther out, that's what they're looking at, is time. Every time we build a bigger, better telescope, you see farther. So we can't measure. We don't know. And so as far as we know, the universe just keeps going on. And it's a design. I mean, let's face it. As a physicist, what we study is that design. How can scientists deny the design and a designer when that's what we're studying? The you know, you look through a telescope, the galaxies over there, as far away as you can see, are acting just like the ones here.
0: Let's talk more about this, James, when we come back in a moment. Fascinating discussion with Professor James McCanney about the beginning of everything on Coast to Coast AM.
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1: We'll have you chime in next hour as well. We'll open up the phone lines with Professor James McKenney and take your calls. That'll be next hour on Coast to Coast. Still lots more to talk with him about. 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

0: And welcome back, George Norrie, along with Professor James McKenney, as we talk about the beginning of the universe, the Big Bang Theory, or what it was not. Jim, how did you come to your conclusions?
1: Well, I saw the contradictions, and this was all put together when I was at Cornell, 1979 to 81. And I saw so many things in the data sets that came in daily up in the science. There was a big auditorium up there with a big TV screen, and all the NASA scientists would gather. And for example, one day, a whole data set came in from a satellite that was around Venus. And they were using it, Venus was going around behind the sun. And so they were going to measure the bending of the radio signal from the satellite, because they knew exactly where that was, and then verify general relativity, like the bending of light. And that thing was all over the place. It was jumping up and down and sideways and back and forth, and they couldn't figure it out. And they never published the data. And I'm going, this is the induced electric dipole redshift. I already had my theoretical work. And there were so many contradictions that this whole idea that comets are dirty snowballs didn't make any sense. And so the same capacitor that I'm talking about for the redshift is the thing that causes comets to form around rocky objects that come into the electric field. So many things. I would say probably 20. One time I did a show on the number of Nobel Prize quality discoveries that I made just based on this, all the different things like earth weather, what really causes hurricanes.
0: Mm-hmm.
1: Hurricanes are not caused by warm water. They're caused by electric fields in the vertical electric field of Earth. And so there's just so many things that did not add up in standard science. It just is actually amazing. And they're still pounding the pavement with these same ridiculous theories all the way. And I hate to use those words, but scientists have just become, it's become an industry. It's become an industry of publication, grant money, and they have a 10-year plan. And they got to stick with it. And once they get in the publications and the journals, peer-reviewed journals, luckily the peer-reviewed journals are waking up and they're starting, like I say, every day I get between 2 to 3 emails from journals. Please publish your latest article in our journal. There's a big surge coming. And I think the Big Bang is on its last legs right now.
0: Now, before anything happened, what was before?
1: That's the mystery, and that is the infinite mystery of the designer. And I liken it kind of to this example I use, like take a whale that's breaching. And the whale lives in the ocean and the water, and when it breaches, it has a split second, can see an island out there, maybe a boat, and then bang, back it's back in the water. And that's like us trying to understand the universe. We get this glimpse of it. But it's just too big, it's too immense, it's too complicated from the cosmological viewpoint all the way down to the subatomic level. But it's organized, it's designed. And as physicists, that's what we study, is this intricate design that is consistent. It's the same on the other side of the universe. I have a book, it's called The Diamond Principle. And that's the whole idea, is that if you discover a diamond on the other side of the universe, it's going to be formed by the same processes that diamonds are formed here. They might look a little different. They'll have different fissures, cracks in them or something like that. But the process is the same. And that's the idea, is that we live in this really organized, amazing universe that we can't comprehend. Scientifically, we're just starting to scratch the surface of understanding it.
0: I used to ask my mother, I still do these days, Professor, who created God? What created God? And she would always tell me, he always was and always will be. And it's an answer that I kept telling her, Mom, I find that unacceptable. Who created God? And she said, no one. He always was and always will be. And I could never get her off that answer, James.
1: It's one of those things where there is no answer. And it's like I say, take a simpler example, count to infinity. 1, 2, 3, 4, 5, okay, 2 weeks later, you know, you're up in the millions, billions, or whatever. You're not even close to infinity. And so it's the same thing. Our brain, we have mathematical There's a thing called induction. It's in pianos postulates, you take an element, you can create a successor element. And if you can do that, you can do this an infinite number of times. And that's our concept of infinity. It's very primitive, but we really don't. George Cantor did a study on infinities and discovered that there are many different kinds of infinities. The real number of infinity is a bigger infinity than counting numbers like natural numbers. And so these are things that are just beyond our comprehension.
0: If you had to guess how it started or what it might have been before it started, what would that guess be?
1: Well, it was always the same. As far back as we can look, and that's like when we look out with the James Webb Telescope or before that, the Hubble, you know, the Hubble could see so much. Then the James Webb comes along and dark spots out there that the Hubble couldn't see. All of a sudden, the James Webb is finding literally billions of galaxies in those dark regions.
0: Right.
1: And so it's just like no matter where we look, we find more of the same. So we literally cannot measure it. We cannot see to the end of the universe. And so scientists invented this Big Bang to get rid of God and the designer, that it all blew out of this thing and there's no need for a designer, just was all happenstance. And the world we live in, the universe we live in, would not be like this if it were just random, believe me.
0: Now, we have emotion, we have pain, but is it possible, James, that this is not real? That all of this that we're doing right now is just a fabrication?
1: Well, here's what I think. I think it's all real, and we're just discovering it. But we have a spiritual side to us. And I know you do a lot on this on your show.
0: Sure.
1: You know, when I one time I was out in L.A. in the studio there with you, and you were releasing your book, Talking to the Dead. And the whole idea is that there's a spiritual side to us. And that's what I say, the example about the whale breaching the water. With our perspective as human beings and this physical body and the spirit that lives in the body and that leaves after death and all of this, we really don't have a good perspective a good understanding of what's going on. We just get this basic glimpse of it. And so I think we have to stop asking that question and trying to understand it and then just turn around and realize it. Wow, I feel very special being a human being with a body and a spirit and being able to live in this universe, even for a short period of time. You know, the Greeks used to say that they were envious of man because he had a body, in spite of all the difficulties it takes to have a body and live in this world. They were envious of people because the Greek gods did not have a body. They were personified in a sense. But I think that's the way we have to look at this, is that we're just fortunate. And the best thing you can do is turn around and honor the designer. Like, thank you for giving me this piece of time and this body. Yeah. And that's the way I look at it.
0: Is it conceivable that we will never get the answer?
1: Well, we're always chipping away at it, like a new subatomic particle or something, some experiment, you know, mastering fusion or mastering the use of energy. You know, if you look a few thousand years ago and all of the modern technology that we have today, that the designs of Tesla, all of the engineering that goes into our infrastructure, say electrical infrastructure, we're just scratching the surface. There's so much more. You know, I tell students all the time that the future of space is going to be huge because we're just starting to scratch the surface. And rocket, for example, rocket technology is not going to get us very far. There are much better ways to go into space and travel around space with electromagnetic propulsion system, non-inertial propulsion systems. So we're just starting this whole gamut of science. And I think scientists have to get away from this idea that we know everything. We don't. We're just scratching the surface.
0: They say the universe is 14-some billion years old. How did they come up with that number?
1: Well, that's a good question. And what they looked at is they took the average of all of these redshifts of galaxies, quasars, etc., and then they reverse it, and they imagine it coming down to a single point. And it's very interesting. It's not a timeline. It's a three-dimensional timeline, which means that in three dimensions, all of this matter in the whole universe had to come into this pinpoint space, and they bring it to 13.5 billion years ago. So the problem is when the James Webb Telescope starts seeing things farther than that, they can't just say, oops, we missed by a few billion years and add a few billion years, because it's a three-dimensional reversal of the timeline, not a single lineal time. And so they're stuck. They're stuck with that 13, and how they got it was based on the Hubble constant, a lot of measurements of redshifts, basically. But it turns out that the redshift interpretation is wrong. It's not due to stuff moving away from us. It's due to these internal properties of stars based on proton wind that's coming off at the fusion-based capacitors. There are two factors with the induced electric dipole redshift: the strength of the electric field, non-uniform electric field, and the distance that the photon travels through as it's leaving. Those are the two big factors. So a galaxy has a much bigger distance than our sun, and so it has a much higher redshift. But it has nothing to do with it moving away from us.
0: Is there something, it's an equation or something that we're just missing, James, that we lack any understanding of to figure this out?
1: Well, I think the problem is we want an answer as to how old the universe is, and we just don't have it. We just can't measure it with the equipment we have today. If we could build a bigger telescope than the James Webb Telescope, and we finally look out and we go, gee, there's just nothing out there beyond this. Okay, now we can see the edge of the universe, but that hasn't happened yet. As far as the James Webb Telescope can see, there's more of the same. Galaxies.
0: But when you talk about the edge of the universe, what's on the other side of the edge?
1: Well, you know, the view of the Earth, you know, and back in the Middle Ages was that you'd sail off the edge of the Earth and fall off the waterfall at the edge of the Earth, and there would be storms and fire-breathing dragons and everything terrible. And that's kind of like where we are today. We just don't have a way of measuring it. At that time, nobody had ventured out that far. Finally, it was Columbus in the known world and Leif Erikson and a few other Vikings prior to that. But nobody had ever gone there. And that's where we are today in space, where no man has gone before. If we could build a bigger telescope, a big, big one, much bigger than the Webb Telescope, and look and finally, oops, there's just nothing out there. There's nothing beyond what we can see. Then, you know, we'd have to do this in all directions. Our assumption is we're in the middle of the universe, and, you know, we're in the middle of our universe as far as that's concerned. But if you look in all directions, there's more of the same as far as those big telescopes can see. So we literally cannot measure it with the equipment we have today.
0: Is it safe to say then that we do not really know how it started, and we do not know what was before that?
1: Correct, or how it's going to end. And it's not the Big Bang. That's the one sure thing we can say is it did not start in a pinpoint Big Bang. That did not happen.
0: You're one of the few scientists to say that, and at least I applaud you for admitting that it was not a Big Bang.
1: Yeah, well, this is a lot of people are supporting what I'm doing. I'm getting a lot of support. And like I say, I'll have more international conferences coming up this year. Dealing with this topic, that's there's more and more publications are going out in peer-reviewed journals. And, you know, you look back at the two Nobel Prizes that were given, for example, for cosmic background radiation. That was the best information they had at the time. But when we look at it now, what they were looking at was a dust cloud that surrounds our solar system. That's what they're looking at.
0: I would be honored, Jim, to get you back on after you win your Nobel Prize.
1: I'm not sitting by the door waiting with bated breath.
0: It's fascinating. It really is. Does it perplex you?
1: Oh, absolutely. Yeah, it's, you know, as being a scientist, I probably have the best view of this of anybody. And it's too big to even comprehend. And that's why you have to, in a sense, stop thinking about it, because we're hitting the wall. We cannot understand how something could exist forever, and how this, you know, and the designer and who put this all together. You know, it comes back in the form of music. This is the thing about the human spirit. You know, if you look at music, this is an oddity. I always talk about this. You have eight notes, right? And then some sharps and flats. And all the millions and millions of songs that have been developed, and they're all different, it's impossible. That is an indication of the human spirit, and there's the ability to create music out of eight notes, which is how can you do that? It's impossible. So there's a lot of things we really don't understand, but it comes back to the human spirit.
0: Well, the one thing I don't understand at all, Jim, is how something the size of a grain of sand could explode and we have all this in the universe. That never happened. But stick with us. We're going to take a short break and come back and chat more with Professor James McKenney, and also take your calls. Chime in when we come back.
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11: Trump candidates are rolling. I'm Chris DeMeo, Fox News. The results of a key primary race in Kentucky showcase President Trump's continued influence over Republican voters. Fox's Kristen Goodwin has more.
12: Ed Gelrine telling supporters.
13: Standing in front of you here tonight as the Republican nominee for Kentucky Congressional District 4.
12: The President Trump-backed Navy SEAL veteran winning the district's GOP primary, defeating incumbent Representative Thomas Massey.
14: I got 7 months left in Congress.
12: Massey, who has served in Congress since 2012, reacting to the loss, telling supporters they ran a race they can be proud of. Kristen Goodwin, Fox News.
11: President Trump announcing on social media Tuesday that he's endorsing Texas Attorney General Ken Paxton in a bid to oust Texas Senator John Cornyn in the runoff of the GOP Senate primary next week.
15: I think he's the most significant endorsement in at least my lifetime. If you get his endorsement, it's better than it's the gold standard.
11: That's Ken Paxton on Fox's The Will Cain Show. Police revealing new details about the two teenagers who killed three at a San Diego mosque. Fox's Christina Coleman has more.
16: Police identify the teenage gunmen as 17-year-old Kane Clark and an 18-year-old accomplice. They believe they were radicalized online before carrying out the shooting at the Islamic Center of San Diego. Authorities say the teenage suspects drove off after the shooting and then turned the guns on themselves. Their bodies were found in a BMW nearby. Officers also say they found hateful writings in that vehicle. Police say the guns used were registered to one of the suspects' parents, and authorities also say they have not ruled out the possibility of charging those parents.
11: San Diego's mayor announcing increased police protection for houses of worship in the wake of the shooting. 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
11: More than 17,000 people are under evacuation orders as a wildfire continues to threaten suburban homes in Southern California. The Sandy Fire in the hills above Simi Valley had consumed more than 2 square miles of dry brush and is only 5% contained. Warnings are still in place for several neighborhoods. President Trump claims the U.S. is nearing a peace deal with Iran after postponing a strike on the regime.
9: The Trump administration is letting talks with Iran play out, even as the vice president says it's not always clear what the regime's negotiating position is.
20: Maybe the Iranians aren't themselves quite clear in what direction they want to go to. They also are just a fractured country.
9: It comes after the president took his finger off the trigger Monday at the behest of Gulf allies.
21: I was an hour away. We're all set to go. You're talking about yesterday.
22: Yes.
21: We were going to be striking very, it would have been happening right now.
9: The president giving an update during an impromptu tour of construction of the White House ballroom as Senate Republicans struggle to include funding for the project in their reconciliation bill.
11: That's Fox's Aisha Hazmi in Washington. The Justice Department is expected to indict former Cuban President Raul Castro today, according to Fox News Digital, but a DOJ spokeswoman saying that the department would not comment on rumors. The 94-year-old Castro is the younger brother of former Cuban leader Fidel Castro. President Trump speaking outside a construction zone for his planned White House ballroom, saying the roof will be sturdy enough for military forces to keep a watch on events.
21: The roof is dead flat with absolutely nothing but strength on it. It's very strong steel. It's drone-proof, and it's meant for our military to be able to stay on it.
11: The president also claims the project is tax-free and will be fully paid for by himself and donors, but Republicans have sought roughly $1 billion in tax money related to security for the project. I'm Chris DeMeo. This is Fox News.
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1: In this hour, we'll take your calls with Professor James McKenney as we talk about the existence of the universe. How did it begin? 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

0: And welcome back, George Norrie, along with Professor James McKenney. His website is linked up at coasttocoastam.com. But you're getting more and more people to agree with you, James, that something very strange is going on here, right?
1: Yeah, there was a guy named Halton Arp, and he's passed away. But what he did is catalog unusual galaxies, and what he noticed were quasars, what we call quasars, were physically visibly attached to normal galaxies with very different redshifts. The quasar would have a high redshift, and the galaxy would have a very low redshift. But they were connected in X-ray and all the different portions of the electromagnetic spectrum. You could see them attached. And so he tried to push that. There was another scientist, Bainbridge, and the whole. Now there is a whole worldwide contingency of scientists that are pushing this narrative and saying, hey, look, these quasars are attached. And what I did is I came along and I put down the theoretical basis for why the quasars attached to galaxies have a higher redshift. And it's because they are discharging the fusion-based capacitor of the normal galaxy, which makes them charge more, which gives them a much higher redshift with the induced electric dipole redshift. So now we can explain it theoretically. And so that is a huge, huge blow to cosmology and Big Bang cosmology. And so this is gaining support because not only are we criticizing the Big Bang, I'm replacing it with very sound theoretical work.
0: And you're doing a great job doing it, James. Does it perplex you?
1: Absolutely. It's complicated. This is very complicated. Complicated stuff. You had scientists like Tesla worked on this on more of an Earth-based situation. He didn't understand where the vertical electric field came from. Einstein, in his autobiography, is called Out of My Later Years, criticizes general relativity. He says it does not include, why does it include gravity? We know these effects of on light of gravity, but we don't know any of electromagnetic fields, and that's what I discovered. That's what Einstein was literally looking for when he died. That's why he was talking to Velikovsky, because Velikovsky was talking about these electrical effects in outer space, and they were good friends at Princeton. But Einstein was trying to understand what these electrical effects were. And he died before he ever got there. Back in the 50s, when Einstein died, we just didn't have the data. We didn't have the spacecraft. We didn't have the Voyager and the Pioneer spacecraft to Jupiter and Saturn. Now we have that, and that's why I was able to discover this, because I saw the data. Finally, we had data. Jupiter and Saturn are putting out a redshift. That was a surprise to me. And they have the proton winds coming off of them. The Voyager and the Pioneer spacecraft actually measured them. But that's something that was just kind of obfuscated by NASA. They never talked about it. They kind of swept it under the rug. And that's where I was able to pick up on it, because I was there to see the data when it was coming in. And so when I got to Cornell, I already had most of my theoretical work done on electromagnetism in the solar system. And so it was many factors that went into putting all this together. And now, 50 years later, it's finally taking root and growing.
0: James, not only do we have the complexity of the universe and

0: measure it. And what's the whole objective? Just to realize and in a sense look around and give praise to this amazingly complex universe. And what do scientists do? They deny the guy that designed it. I mean, here we are studying this complex thing. It's consistent across, if it began in a big bang at random, we wouldn't have all the protons being the same exact same charge and size, and they'd be random. So this is a design. I mean, you gotta look at it for what it is.
1: If I was interviewing God on this program, and one of my first questions would be, how did you come to be? What do you think his answer would be?
0: Wow. Well, that'd be my first question too. And give us your history. When were you born? But that's there again. If you go back in time, it just keeps going. Or if you go into the future, the same thing. It's just like we're in the middle of this, and it's like standing in the middle of a forest and trying to figure out where the forest came from. And trees have fallen down. Some are rotting. Some of them have mushrooms growing out, and then there's little sprouts, and you have fully grown trees. Where did all of this come from? And if you were just put there for the first time, it'd be a mystery. And that's the same way with the universe. It's too big a mystery for us to comprehend.
1: Let's go to the phones. Wildcard line, Michael in California to get us started. Hi, Michael.
2: Thank you for taking the call. Professor, I met you about 30 years ago at MUFON, and I bought your three books. Anyway, over the years, I try to send some information to the post office boxes in Mound, Minnesota, but they always got sent back. But the thing is that you and your colleagues X-rayed the sun, and you guys, from what I remember you were talking about, you guys discovered there was an iron core at the center of the sun, which means that iron core is like a seed, and it must be within all the stars. And I got a friend who's like a mathematical genius, and I asked him, I said, well, if you look at the everything seems to be coming into existence off the event horizons, but the first thing that comes off is a plasma, a gas under pressure, and then the gases and so forth until you start getting into the atoms. And there was a book written many years ago called Reality Revealed. And they said that they believed that iron was going to be the foremost element of creation. And I asked my buddy, I said, Greg, I said, what kind of an electric field is going through a galactic arm? And he goes, oh, it's immense. I said, okay, if it's immense, how about the electromagnetic field? It's proportionally as large. Okay, you've got all this stuff coming into existence from plasma all the way down to the atoms of the elements. What is the most magnetizable element? He says, it's iron. So evidently, creation is formed on these galactic arms, and the star is the first element of solid creation, and it's got a iron seed, which you found. Okay? Anyway, he's been published in a couple of Combinatorics, and also Fibonacci Quarterly. And in order to get published, they wanted the proof of he's got these mathematical formulas that are unbelievable, partition mathematics and the other one. Anyway, what happens is they had to go all the way, and George Andrews, who's the seat of mathematics at Penn State, did all the proofs, and they finally published his works. If you can, I don't even own a computer, but before you go off, can you leave us a post office box where I can send you this material and these articles? Because it's going to blow your mind. The whole
0: Yeah,
1: thing.
0: the information, the contact information is on the web page, which is linked from coast to coast.
1: Yeah, you'll have
0: Is
1: to
0: it?
1: have somebody, Michael, get you to that website. Well, we've got it linked up for you, but he's got his information on how to contact him through the website, okay? Take advantage of that. What do you think of his comments, Mike, James?
0: Well, one of my major discoveries, which he's referring to here, was that the fusion of the sun is in the atmosphere. It's not in the core. In fact, I had a number of conversations with a guy named Hans Bethe when I was at Cornell. I'd go up and talk to him, and he's the guy that won a Nobel Prize for the core fusion model. And he knew there were some problems with it, and he was very interested. In fact, he directed me to the European journals where my work started to become published. in those years, 70.

0: to 81. But basically, the Russians that I worked with in the mid 90s created a very interesting experiment with an X-ray sensor. I don't have time to describe it here, but they discovered that the X-rays coming deeper in the sun were cooler, meaning that the hottest fusion reaction was up in the atmosphere, basically proving what I was talking about. And I'm not saying it's an iron core. It's probably more like a metallic hydrogen core, just like Jupiter. But iron is an important element, and of course, in planet Earth, it's very important. It's one of the things that helps protect us from solar radiation. But at any rate, yeah, there's a lot of detail there.
1: Let's go to Tom in La Jolla, California. Welcome to the program. Hi, Tom.
2: Tom Danheiser for accepting my call. And Professor James McCanney, it is always a pleasure to hear your interviews. I have a comment and then a question. George has a problem with understanding the Big Bang, but I have another problem. And that's about cosmic speed limits. And, when I drive on a highway, you'll see signs that say, don't drive faster than 60 miles an hour. And if you do drive faster, then the highway patrol stops you. But I talk to scientists, not you, but I talk to other scientists, and they say, well, there's a speed limit to the universe. It's the speed of light, 186,000 plus miles per second. And that just doesn't make sense to me. I mean, for example, it takes light 9 minutes to travel from the sun to the Earth. It takes light several hours to travel out to Pluto from the sun. Yet there's a coherency, if you know what I mean, a coherency to the structure of the solar system that transcends that speed limit.
0: Can I cut you off here? And I think I know where you're going with this. And okay, this is an interesting problem. It's one that I'm working on right now. And you have general relativity, which states that the speed of gravity, in other words, the speed that you can detect gravitational or movement of an object, is the speed of light. That's what Einstein said. But back as far back as Newton, they knew that gravity worked at an infinite speed because Euler, one of the great mathematicians, did a problem. He said, if you imagine that the speed of gravity is the same as the speed of light, then the Earth is looking at where the sun was 8 minutes ago. And if you do that, in 33,000 or some, no, 330,000 years, the Earth will spiral in and crash into the sun. Doesn't work. And so gravity moves at a much faster, probably infinite speed than the speed of light. And I in fact, on my desk right next to me here, I have some notes. If you took, say, the Jupiter-Sun pair and they're orbiting each other, Jupiter is 1/10 the mass of the sun, 1/10 the size, I'm sorry, physical size of the sun. But at any rate, if you doubled that, the time it takes light to get from the sun to Jupiter is 43 minutes. If you doubled that, it's 86 minutes, and the gravitational equations would be radically different because of the time it takes gravitational, the view of the sun by Jupiter, because Jupiter's seeing the sun where it was 86 minutes ago, not 43 minutes ago. And that's not the way celestial mechanics works. And so there's a real quagmire here. What I'm determining myself is that Einstein made a mistake, the principle of equivalence, and the assumption that gravity moves at the speed of light. And this is what you're talking about. And it's a complex problem. We don't have enough time on this show, or it's like a 3 month college graduate level course discussing this topic. But it's an important one. It's at the key of understanding gravity, which is
1: First,
0: totally different, not related to electromagnetism, by the way.
1: First time caller, Joe in St. Louis. Hey, Joe, go ahead.
3: Well, yeah, I have two questions of the professor. Number one, what do you think of the ancient Greeks who said the universe never had a beginning in time, but that it always existed? And my second question is, what do you think of Aquinas, who said that all of the beings or existing things of our experience, including the outer space, all the material things of our existence cannot answer why they are, why they exist? He posited the thing that the essence of all of us is primarily material and human spiritual. And he said you can't measure the spiritual, and that all of the things of our experience have to come from a being whose very essence or substance is existence. And that from that, that's where we come. Namely, he called it God.
1: You comment, first of all, James, on the time question.
0: Yeah, well, according to the Greeks, and that's what I was saying, too, and even almost all indigenous peoples look at the great creator as a single entity, not the multiple or the pantheon of gods of the Greeks. But they all agree on the same thing, and that there was a designer, and they worship that designer. That's one of the basic things they do. And thank him for all the gifts. Like I was saying, cedar and birch bark were honored as gifts from the god because it made life easier. And then secondly, on the Thomas Aquinas, first of all, science denies the spirit. You can't put a meter on it. You can't measure it. There's no tape measure that can measure your spirit. You can see your aura if you go into a dark room and let your eyes adjust to the like cave darkness, I mean, absolute darkness. I've done this and seen the auras of other people. So that's, and you can't take a picture of it. It's weird. That's an element. That's one aspect of your spirit, but there's a lot more to it. It interacts with your body. And there again, we just don't understand it. There's how this works. But most people go around and they shop at Target and they go through daily life, send the kids to school, and they don't have a clue that they have a spirit living in them that they're going through life without communicating with. I take time all the time to communicate with my spirit, and I've gotten to be able to do that. So it's something that people should do. But it's not taught in school. It's like the biggest thing that is the biggest secret on the planet.
1: You think our ancients had the same complexity about this, James?
0: Oh, yeah. And I think it's easier for a primitive group to understand it and feel it than with modern life that's full of all the diversions that we have. You know, the latest music, the latest TV show, the latest movie, you know, the whatever work, you know, like I say, send the kids to school, you know, whatever it is, we have all these diversions, and it's almost impossible for people to even if they go to church a lot, they don't realize that they have a spirit living in them and how to communicate with it.
1: We're going to come back in just a moment with Professor James McKinney and take final calls as we talk about how it all started on Coast to Coast AM.
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1: Next hour, psychic medium Suzanne Wilson joins us to talk about the other side, and she may also do some readings for us later on in the program. And we'll come back in a moment with James McKenney and take final calls as well. Have you signed up yet to become a Coast Insider? 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
1: So how do you sign up? 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Right at the top of the homepage, it says Insider. 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And if you're in Canada, you can sign up to be an insider, too. So take advantage of that. 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

0: And welcome back, George Norrie, along with Professor James McCanny, whose website is linked up at coasttocoastam.com. Let's go back to the calls. Let's start with John in Wisconsin. Hey, John, go ahead.
1: Hello, George. Hello, Professor. Several brief comments, please. George touched on this earlier about his mother. And by the way, happy upcoming birthday to George's mother. When I'm asked about the Big Bang or how things started or what was before God, I'm always reminded of what George's mother said, which is, it was always there. And if we would accept that premise, I think we will have less stress and less confusion on the subject. Having said that, though, I think it's important, Professor, that you continue your great work. I have learned so much from you tonight. My final comment is, I support the professor for the Nobel Peace Prize, and I support George Norrie for the Marconi Award. People, let's make this happen. Thank you, Professor. George, thank you for taking my call.
0: All right, John, thanks. Nice comments, Professor McCanny.
2: Thank you.
0: Next up, let's go to Todd in the state of Washington. Todd, you're up with us.
3: Thank you, George and Tommy. Now, I just finished a National Geographic article from 1985 about the Nile River. And the thing about that is that the pyramids may symbolize the mountains of the moon, which are the equatorial mountains where the Nile River originates. So why does the Nile River run from the equator up north to Egypt? And do you believe that the Egyptians would have understood the origin where it eluded European explorers for about 2,000 years?
2: I am not sure. That's beyond my pay grade. I'm very interested in the pyramids and archaeology, but yeah, that specific issue, I just don't know.
0: Is it conceivable, James, that we will never get the answer to the Big Bang?
2: No, I think we have the answer in that it did not happen.
0: I would agree with that, but I mean the answer to how it did happen.
2: Yeah, well, no, I don't think we are. And I think it's because every time we build a bigger telescope, at least up till now, we can see farther, we see more of the same. And that's the key issue. Things don't change. The galaxies, as far away as we can see, act just like the ones in our near neighborhood here. And we can look at the spectrum, all of the physics involved. It's all the exact same. The lines, the absorption lines, the spectrum, the Zeeman effect, the Stark effect, the redshifting due to induced electric dipole redshift. It's all the same. So until we can build that telescope where we just don't see anymore, we won't have a measurement to the edge of the universe. And that's also looking out in time. So that's both a measurement, that's both a physical measurement and a time measurement.
0: East of the Rockies, Max is with us in Georgia, truck driving. Hey, Max, go ahead.
4: Hey, I got three questions now. I had one, but first of all, I'd like to know, why do you think everything is a big secret? Like in the Bible, it says we can't see anything because there's a veil over our eyes. Then you got the U.S. government hiding UAPs and all that from us. Second question is, the speed of light, is that the fastest we can measure, is the speed of light? And the third question is, our ancestors built on ley lines. Are the ley lines magnetic?
0: Which ones do you want to start with, James? Go ahead.
2: You pick. What was it? Let's go back. It's late at night. What is the first one again?
0: The secrets.
2: Oh, the secrets, yeah. Well, why people have to rule the world and have secrets and all of that, it's like human personality. And it's these people that are control freaks seem to gravitate towards those positions. So it's always been that way. I don't know if there's a cure, but it's been a constant struggle for the average person just to, you know, all the average person wants is to raise their family and have a good time, have a picnic, you know. And so I don't know. I can't explain that one. On the
0: speed of light.
2: Oh, the speed of light. Well, we were just talking about that, and I think the speed of gravity is for all practical purposes, infinite, but it's a, that is an out, let me just put it this way, for there's probably scientists listening that are jumping up and down that has been measured. I don't see it that way. The measurements that have been made with neutron stars colliding, etc., I don't buy those, because I think the gravitational wave reactors are reacting to the electromagnetic radiation, not the gravitational pulse. So there's some big science questions there, and that's an open question. Let's just put it that way. Open experimentally, open theoretically.
0: And his other question had to do with Earth ley lines.
2: The ley lines. There again, I'm not an expert on Earth ley lines or the construction of like, say, pyramids, etc. So, I, again, beyond my pay grade on that one.
0: You've got a great pay grade, Mr. Mecanio, don't you?
2: That's, well, the, anyway, who's, do we have another caller?
0: We have many. Hope in North Carolina, welcome to the show. Hi, Hope.
5: Well, hey, guys. Hey, listen, the woman's perspective. He's sitting here describing the universe and way out there and this and that, and I'm like, he's describing conception and gestation. So, yeah, we can do the telescope, but let's not forget about the microscope. We have figured out how a baby is like, it changes. It's all a big fractal. And it's back to your mother, George. It is. It just is what it is. And in the end, we just have to know that we need to cherish the whole dang thing. And if you want to talk ley lines, they've turned into flower, umbrella, cup, and kite lines. No one's respecting the entity that it is. Women, pregnant women, closest thing to the universe. Newborn baby, closest thing to the universe. If we could keep that as pure as possible, we might get the answer. Any comment there?
2: Well, there again, it goes back to what we were talking about, that in this whole universe, there's no physics reason for why there should be biological life. And they, like, just take the, I always talk about this, take a carbon atom, you put it in a human body, it acts differently than the does in a diamond, which is an inert object. And so what's the difference there? Chemists cannot tell you why is an organic molecule organic. They just define it. They recognize it, but they can't tell you why. Why does that carbon atom support life in a human body, but it doesn't in a diamond? You know, I don't know. Those are big questions, but it does come back to the fact that we do experience this, the babies being born, conceived, and that whole progression of biological life. And there again, this comes back to atheist science. They just want you to think this all just happened at random. And it didn't. Believe me, there's a plan here. You talk about DNA. You talk about the nucleotides, etc. This is a plan. This is a very complex plan. And there again, we're just scratching the surface. We live in this world that we don't understand.
0: And it's probably a well-thought-out plan, isn't it, James?
2: Oh, yeah. Yeah, I don't think we're meant to know everything.
0: First-time caller Chris in Toronto, Canada. Hey, Chris, go ahead.
6: Yes, good evening, gentlemen. George, thank you for taking my call.
0: Sure.
6: I have two questions for Professor Mecanny. The first one being if he's familiar or heard of the work of Dr. Paul Laviolette. For those who remember, it was a former guest on Coast to Coast before he passed. He was a big critic of the Big Bang Theory. Is what is Professor McKinney's thought on the electric universe, if he's familiar with that, and its mechanistic processes as opposed to general relativity for the formation of the universe?
0: Pick that one first, James. Go ahead.
2: Okay, well, on the tired light theory, there are many people still propounding that. There's a webpage that's called ResearchGate, and that is bounced around all the time there. But the reality is that the redshifting is due to the induced electric dipole redshift. That's the majority. And regarding electric universe, probably I was one of the main authors of that whole movement when I was at Cornell, and early stages after that, I was one of the primary people that created this the scientific structure of the plasma discharge comet model, not the dirty snowball comet model, like I was talking at the beginning of the show about the proton wind supported capacitor that drives the electric fields of everything in the solar system.
0: James, you looked at hydrogen. Why is that so important
2: talked
0: in the
2: about
0: equation?
2: That. A lot of people talked about it, but they didn't have the real good understanding. They talked the talk, but they didn't understand the science.
0: And your thoughts about hydrogen, what's so important about that?
2: Well, hydrogen is the up-and-coming fuel, and it has it's a very stable fuel. The industries that are being developed around hydrogen are being developed by private companies. They're not depending on government funding. And so they're very sound, very stable, very economically viable in the industry. I have a hand in that myself. My patented wing generator, the JMCC wing generator, is a new next generation wind energy device that will be central to developing energy and creating hydrogen on ocean going barges, and also for running crypto and data centers on the ocean, developing energy for those. So hydrogen is the energy of the future. It's not going to replace petroleum. It will add to it in terms of energy.
0: Mark in Ohio is with us. Welcome, Mark. Go ahead.
7: Hey, George. your Navy colleague back at you.
0: Yes, sir.
7: Yeah. Anyway, George, by the way, real quick, John, the astrophysicist, Jean-Pierre Lumine, L-U-M-I-N-E-T, Dr. McKinney may know that guy. He wrote a book called The Wraparound Universe. Yeah, I think Dr. McKinney knows. But anyway, George, I don't want to repeat myself with Dr. McKinney, but it may have been when you had Max Tegmark on, or Brian Greene, about the antimatter universe running backward in time. That's Paul Dirac, D-I-R-A-C-F, Paul Dirac's hypothesis about that, about the antimatter universe running backward in time. And of course, there's a joke in the making, maybe a couple of jokes. but anyway, I wonder what Dr. McKinney's opinion is about that.
2: Well, it's something we cannot. There are a lot of proposals like that, parallel universes. I've heard recently Michio Kaku talking about 5 different universes, parallel universes. But until you can measure it, then it's just talk. And so that what I encourage people to do is, if you're going to make proposals like that, you have to design experiments to measure it. And if you can't, then it's just talk.
0: What would you say, James, is the most profound thoughts of the universe?
2: I would say the life, the ability and consciousness, you know, the fact that we're different than how many monkeys or whales in the ocean look up at the stars and wonder what's going on in the stars and can create mathematical models and understand the physics. The human being is a very special animal. And that's because we have a spirit, and this spirit connects us to this universe, not only physically, but spiritually. And I think that's probably the biggest thing in the whole universe, which makes us, in spite of the fact we're the smallest thing almost in the whole universe, and the least amount of matter, makes us the most important.
0: You mentioned earlier why life, and wouldn't this be a very dull universe without us being here?
2: Well, that's the story that comes down from the Bible, is that God he was kind of bored. He created all this stuff and nobody to share it with. And I think that's the irony of the whole issue of scientists developing atheist science like the Big Bang or evolutionary biology, that there's no designer in this whole thing, which they're actually studying the design, but then denying that there's a designer. It's a dichotomy. But I think, like we were talking about, the Aborigine people with the least amount of knowledge in terms of Western knowledge, book learning, are the most recognizable in terms of honoring this amazing, you know, system we live in.
0: And you take emails through your website, James?
2: Yeah, there's an email on the website. There's an email.
0: And where do we still get your books?
2: You can get, I think there's five or six of them on Amazon now. My webpage, jmccsci.com, is the short URL. All of my books are available on there. There's a subpage that you can purchase all of the books. They're all in ebook format, and some of them are still in print.
0: So you're getting more and more. You're getting more and more scientists to agree with what you say, don't you?
2: Yes. Oh, yeah. It's. I'm amazed. Like I say, and this is at a high level. I am being invited to probably. I have 10 conferences that I'm being invited to in the next 6 months to talk about this.
0: Keep telling them the great stories, Professor James McCanney. Up next, spiritual medium psychic Suzanne Wilson joins us to talk about the psychic bloodlines.
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11: Primaries held Tuesday night. I'm Ted Lindner, Fox News. Ed Gallrein wins the Republican nomination for U.S. House in Kentucky's 4th Congressional District, beating incumbent Thomas Massey. Gallrein said that Massey didn't fully represent the people of Kentucky.
12: Here in this district, President Trump won by nearly 85%. He stood against us, but he liked to just single out President Trump. All that to say, it's a new day. These people deserve better, and I'm going to give it to them.
11: James Comer won the Republican nomination for U.S. House of Kentucky's 1st Congressional District. Melissa Strange won the Democrat nomination for U.S. House of Kentucky's 4th Congressional District. Representative Andy Barr came out on top of an 11-person fight in Kentucky, teeing him up for a showdown in November to replace a retiring Senator Mitch McConnell. Burt Jones and Rick Jackson have advanced to a runoff in Georgia's Republican primary for governor. The runoff happens June 16th, and two-term Representative Mike Collins advanced the Republican runoff in Georgia's U.S. Senate race. Georgia Republicans are seeking a challenger to Democrat Senator John Ossoff. Among Collins' rivals, Representative Buddy Carter, who's highlighted his conservative record in Congress, while former college football coach Derek Dooley has presented himself as a political outsider. And investigators are trying to determine the motive following a shooting at an Islamic center in San Diego Monday.
13: A growing memorial today at San Diego's largest mosque as investigators try to determine exactly why two teenagers who police say were radicalized online shot and killed three people in an ambush that's being investigated as a hate crime. New police scanner audio reveals the moments the shooting unfolded at the mosque.
14: Two white males, white mask. One with an automatic weapon, one with a shotgun.
13: When officers arrived, they found three men dead, all being hailed as heroes. Police say security guard Amin Abdullah engaged the two suspects in a gun battle, while mosque founder Mansour Kaziha and Nadir Awad, the husband of one of the center's teachers, helped distract them.
11: Fox's Matt Finn. 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
11: Far-left Minnesota Congresswoman Ilhan Omar under scrutiny over various allegations of fraud. Fox's Mike Tobin with more.
21: Fox News has confirmed that the House Oversight Committee wants the House Ethics Panel to look at financial disclosures from Minnesota Congresswoman Ilhan Omar that show dramatic fluctuations in the value of her estate.
22: Clearly, she lied on the forms, and we've got to get to the bottom of it.
21: A 2024 disclosure showed that the net worth of Omar and her husband, Tim Minant, jumped from almost nothing to between $6 and $30 million. Revised at the end of March, a filing valued the estate between $18,000 to $95,000. Omar's office blamed the more than $29 million difference on an accounting error that did not subtract liabilities.
11: Congresswoman Omar is also being investigated for immigration fraud amid accusations that she married her brother, which she denies. Evacuation orders in Southern California remain in place from the wind-driven wildfire that's destroyed one home in Simi Valley. Officials say just over 24 hours after the Sandy fire ignited, it had burned nearly 1,400 acres and was only 5% contained. Investigators say the fire may have been started by a tractor trailer that struck a rock, causing a spark that ignited the flames. And Coast Guard officials say a shipwrecked sailor may have started California's largest active wildfire when he fired flares in an effort to get rescued. The Santa Rosa fire has scorched more than 16,000 acres and caused officials to close Santa Rosa Island and Channel Islands National Park to the public. The World Health Organization Director General has expressed concern over the rapid spread of a rare type of Ebola in eastern Congo. Authorities have reported at least 134 suspected deaths in over 500 cases. And NATO's top military officer saying Tuesday he does not expect any more drawdown of American troops from Europe, at least not anytime soon, beyond the 5,000 President Trump announced would leave the continent. An amazing come-from-behind win for the New York Knicks in Game 1 of the NBA Eastern Conference Finals, defeating the Cleveland Cavaliers 115-104 at Madison Square Garden in New York City. I'm Ted Lindner. This is Fox News.
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1: Psychic bloodlines, what are they? Suzanne Wilson joins us in a moment to talk about them. We'll do readings in our second hour of the program tonight with her on Coast to Coast AM. 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

0: And welcome back. George Norrie with you. Suzanne Wilson with us, an Arizona-based intuition educator, author, medium, and paranormal presenter. Suzanne is known as the Carefree Medium and has a master's degree in public affairs policy, a bachelor's in management, and certifications from Stanford University. One of her latest books, When Your Partner Doesn't Believe in the Paranormal. Suzanne, welcome back. How are you?
1: I'm great, George. It's nice to be back with you. How are you?
0: I'm doing fine. You sound chipper and up and ready to go.
1: Well, I just had a few days off up in Sedona, so I've been in that vortex energy, you know?
0: What makes Sedona so special?
1: What doesn't make Sedona so special? You've got the beautiful red rocks. You've got all the nature. You've got everybody there that wants to be in nature and get fresh air. And the energy is amazing. I believe it's all the electromagnetic fields and the concentration there. But you know, where people gather to meditate, we bring in a lot of beautiful spiritual energy.
0: How did your psychic world start for you?
1: It started by being a very strange child. I'm one of those ones that the famous medium Gordon Higginson would say, I was born, not made, a medium and a psychic. I would see the colors and lights around people and wonder what those things were. And I learned by being bullied at school to just shut up for a while. But fortunately, I had a great mentor in a grandfather who also saw things like that and happened to be a Protestant minister. And so he gave me a really good grounding in the belief and the trust that our spiritual gifts are gifts. They're exactly that. They're to be used to help bring a little bit of heaven to earth. And he promised me that one day later on, it turned out to be much later on, I would find out how to use them.
0: And you did. Who would bully you? Guys and girls? Who would do that?
1: Well, I had a big mouth, George, and I still do, as you well know. I would say both. Even the teachers were a little, maybe more than a little, uncomfortable with me because I would just blurt out whatever I picked up on. Like if one child was not at school and they would say he's sick, I would say, oh, yeah, the whole family's got measles. And nobody knew that, but it would turn out to be true. And so I got a lot of strange looks from teachers. I got pushed down on the playground. I wasn't really fitting in very well. Fortunately, we all grow out of that sort of thing.
0: But you weren't being a rude kid, were you?
1: I think I just wanted somebody to validate me. I mean, don't we all just want to be seen? And that's the part that is really hard for folks when they end up having a wake-up call in life. They see the world a little differently, or an ability that they didn't know they had starts to rise to the forefront of their lives. They just want to know that they're not crazy.
0: Suzanne, when did you start looking at psychic bloodlines, and what are they?
1: I had to figure out where this gift came from. Sure, I could just accept it's a gift from God, but why? Why, George? And that's what kids always want to know. And when I asked my granddad, why do we have this? He just said there would be a reason and you would see. And that had never really sufficed for me. But over time, I started hearing these stories in my own family, and that would lead me to later on want to find out if other families were also seeing an inheritance of sorts. And for me, I had my maternal grandmother's sister. I had her always telling me, you can see things, can't you? You know things. And even just as recently as 7 or 8 years ago, I saw her, Aunt Jerry, and she was in her 90s, and she pointed her little crooked finger at me and said, you really do still see things, don't you? They called me the town witch because I would say things and then they would happen. And so I knew just from that story,

0: I just wanted to make money, buy stuff, have a good life, and play with this psychic gift in my personal time and pretty much keep it secret for a very long time.
1: Now, what's the aunt doing these days? Is she still with us?
0: No, she's on the other side. She almost made it to 100, all 4'11" of her and flaming red hair. And right before she passed, she was in a wheelchair, and some of the relatives got to see her right before she passed. I didn't get that pleasure, but they said she had a boyfriend, and he was in his wheelchair next to her, and they were holding hands, and they were both said to be highly spiritual. You gotta love it.
1: Was she really a practicing witch in her day?
0: Heavens no, she wouldn't know from witch or Wiccan or anything like that. She just simply wanted to help people. So when she saw things, heard things, she would try to give advice, or she would try to prevent something bad from happening, or help something good happen, or deliver good news. My grandfather also saw, and that's from my mom's dad, he also saw those colors because he mentored me, and he's the one, when I told him why I wanted to stay home sick from school, he's the one who said, "I know why you don't want to go." And I said, "Yep, that's why." And he said, "Well, I see things like that too." So I'm picking up that I have several family members that I know of with very pronounced abilities. And so all throughout my life, I've spoken to people and asked them who in your family has this. Some don't know, some know, and others say nobody. Everybody else is maybe even against what I do. So that got me really curious. But fortunately, now we have some data.
1: Is it unusual not to have family members psychically inclined?
0: Not at all. In fact, from a lot of the conversations that I've had, just anecdotally speaking to colleagues on my own, many of them will say it was a shock that they had these abilities, or, grandma would pull them by the ear when they'd start to say something about the future, something that was going to happen, or, they'd be threatened with, "I've got to get you to church and get the devil out of you." They were misunderstood. Fortunately, that didn't seem to be the case a lot of the time in the conversations that I've had with colleagues. I have, let's see, five or six colleagues that I've spoken with that have four or five very psychic and intuitive relatives in their family.
1: How does one go about finding out who in your family might have been psychic or not?
0: You've got to ask the right questions, okay? It's just like when you asked me, which was the perfect question, did my aunt know that she was a witch? Well, she wasn't a witch. She wasn't in that true sense of the word. But if you asked somebody, like go to the oldest person in your family or the person who seems to be the record keeper and ask them, who is particularly sensitive? Did anybody ever talk to you about their dreams that they had? Did you know anybody that kept a diary, and do you know what kinds of things that they were keeping track of? Have you ever known something ahead of time? Do you ever see things in your mind's eye and they turn out to be true? If you start using words like clairaudience, clairsentience, claircognizance, all of that, you lose them.
1: Why is it so important to ascertain whether your family members had psychic abilities?
0: Because then we can find out how these are coming to us, and maybe we can learn more about our purpose as souls on earth. Going back to that saying, mediums are born, not made. I think what that means is the ability to bring through spirits for other people is something you're born with, but that we can all be mediums for ourselves, meaning we can all learn to make a direct connection with our own beloveds in spirit. But we also have all of this sort of old wives' tale type of goings on around. For example, the seventh son of the seventh son, or the seventh daughter of the seventh daughter, is supposedly a great healer or a great mystic. We can trace that back to the Middle Ages. And that leads us into some people talking about the seven sister.

0: sisters of the Pleiades, and that maybe we have a connection to star beings, and that's where some of our abilities come from. It's just one of those peering in to the great unknown. If we can find the candidate variants in our genomes, if we can find something in the DNA that makes us more intuitive, perhaps that's something that we can work on to make the world a little bit better down the road.
1: You've called these abilities, Suzanne, gifts. How come?
0: I think we can call them gifts because they are not inherently bad or good. They simply are. I think we can call them gifts because all of us have them to some degree. I simply worked to open mine.
1: Did you ever have any alien encounters when you were a kid?
0: Looking back, I know that I did, but I used to think they were just funny-looking men. And I think that they were interested in this young person who could see them. I mean, think about this, George. How many times do you think maybe an interdimensional being is just taking a little peek at you as you're in your living room, just sort of studying you like, you know, the animals at the zoo, maybe hopefully with a more benevolent attitude towards us, we hope, but you're not aware of it. Well, I would always be aware, I think, because it happened so often. And they were funny looking, but not usually scary, although I could be startled.
1: Sometimes I always wonder, though, Suzanne, about that little glimpse that we see in the corner of our eye, that little shadow that buzzes by or something, if it might be an object like that.
0: Yes, I believe that that's true. What may be happening, and not to be reductive, but to keep it simple, these other beings are in a higher vibration rate than us. And so they're moving very, very quickly. By the time that image registers in our brain and our brain tries to interpret it, it's just like a little smear or a black dot or a white dot. But what we can do, because we can sense and feel things, we don't necessarily have to see them. We can pause for a second and go, let me feel this energy. What can this be?
1: Is it conceivable that extraterrestrials paid visits to other members of your family or just you?
0: I've wondered so much. I wish that I had asked some of these relatives. But you know what? I felt like that was a bridge too far. Even for me, it was many, many years of me thinking, it's so cool that I can see and sense angels, our dogs that have passed, loved ones. But it just, for many years, I did not want anything to do with interdimensional beings or extraterrestrials. I wanted them to stay over there from afar. And now I realize that the only ones that approach people like me are usually benevolent. You know, they're not trying to do anything to the sensitives because they know that we're going to be on to them. So I had to lose that fear of the interdimensional beings and realize they can even be spirit guides.
1: What do family members say about your abilities today?
0: I don't have anybody that's against it at all. I have one relative that's kind of scared of me, but, you know, when push comes to shove, I'm the one that she will call and say, what do you think's going to happen here? Funny story, too, I had a cousin-in-law who was going to do in vitro, and she kept asking and asking and asking, am I going to get pregnant? When am I going to get pregnant? When am I going to? And texting and stuff. And I got fed up one day, and just as a throwaway comment, I told her, you're going to be pregnant. I gave her the month, and I said, and it's twins, a boy and a girl. Guess what happened?
1: Twins, boys and a girl.
0: I know. And why can't I do those throwaway comments and win the lottery? I don't know.
1: When we take calls with you next hour, you want psychic questions about anything not death-related, right?
0: Well, if I do pick up on a loved one around you, I will let you know. But I sit in silence for a minute And silence on the radio doesn't do so great. So
1: no.
0: it tends to work better for me to stay on the air if we can work on your life issues. And also, if you need some help identifying what I see in your energy field for what's your ability that's emerging, or if you want to talk about a loved one that you think was gifted, maybe they're no longer with us, that's fine too. But yeah, psychic questions are great.
1: You looked at a research paper from IONS. Tell us about that, because it had a lot
0: really,
1: to do with it.
0: I'm jazzed. I'm so jazzed. And you know me, PhD dropout. I stayed in it long enough to be able to identify and understand good research. And this is some good research. So, yeah, so our friends at IONS, the Institute of Noetic Sciences, are always up to really interesting work. This is actually a second study. They did one a few years ago that was a survey of a couple thousand people about their abilities and whether they could have run in the family. Well, this time they got genetic material to study, which is really cool. Now, it's a small sample. It's only about 100 participants. They had a survey. They had the genetic material that the participants voluntarily gave from doing like a 23andMe or one of those ones that you can mail in and get your genetic material. So they had that material. And in the survey, they ruled out psychosis, disassociation, and things like that. And it was a very detailed survey over the types of experiences people had. Bottom line, there's over 200 candidate variants that were identified, meaning 200 different genomes that had a correlation to having psychic experiences, paranormal experiences. And if there's that many, imagine when they do a study with a huge sample, we can find out so much more. Science builds upon science, and this is an amazing start.
1: Would you consider 200 a big subject?
0: To find 200 genomes that are possibly well linked to psychic experiences and abilities, I think is pretty amazing. This is the first time out in this type of research that I can find at this level of scientific excellence. So listen, there's the association here that's really strong is the gene that's involved with dendritic growth, meaning those little wavy arms, the dendrites that branch out from a neuron in the brain to form a connection. Those are the genes that are being, at least right now, linked to psychic experiences and abilities.
1: All right, we're going to take a short break in a minute here, Suzanne, and come back and talk more about the psychic realm on Coast to Coast AM with Suzanne Wilson.
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12: 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And I recommend trying out our jumbo pan-seared sea scallops with Brussels sprout slaw tossed in Johnny's hot bacon dressing. It is so good. I know that you will love my Filet Oscar as much as I love preparing it. So come to Johnny's tonight. Johnny's Italian Steakhouse, 101 Holiday Street, East Peoria.
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1: Ah, the late Robert Goulet. What great pipes he had. My gosh. We're going to take calls next hour with Suzanne Wilson, so get ready to ask her a psychic question. Or if you just have a question about the psychic realm, jump aboard as well. 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

0: And welcome back, George Norrie, along with Suzanne Wilson, as we talk about the psychic realm. Suzanne, you've got colleagues in your same field that you've talked about their families. What do they tell you?
1: Well, you know, I don't mind dropping some names because they've been very public about this, but people who do what I do and do it well and are great people and friends of the show that have had lots of relatives with gifts, like James von Prague, our buddy Mark Anthony, Matt Fraser, Maureen Hancock, Tina Powers, and several of them have several relatives that had gifts, and some were quiet about them, some were overt. We find Celtic heritages play into this. Now, I don't have a huge data pool for this, but I find it really interesting that every once in a while, the gifts skip a generation. And as I was doing research, I found a lot of people saying, yeah, in my family, it's my grandparent. And a lot of times it'd be the grandmother. Well, we don't know if that's because men typically weren't discussing the paranormal back in that day, but we do see that it's either every other generation or three or four generations in a row. So that's kind of interesting too.
0: Now, what is neurobiology and how does that relate to any of this? You there?
1: Yes. Uh-huh. Did I lose you for a second?
0: What is neurobiology?
1: Neurobiology is the study of how our, in simple terms for me, this is how I look at it. It's the study of how our brain functions in this organization of our molecules, of this meat suit that we're wearing. That is a completely non-scientific description. But if you think about it, if we're souls walking around with bodies, then this really is just a suit that we're wearing. If we can study how our brain works, our brain is something that our consciousness is using. Our consciousness does not exist in the brain. Our consciousness is non-local. It's outside of the body, but it's also operating the body. If we learn how our brain works, we can get the most out of our life here on Earth and develop the abilities that we have for compassion. We can develop empathy. We can lean on creativity, our own personal creativity, to solve problems. If we figure out which genomes are involved in clairaudience, claircognizance, we can be greater than perhaps even, who knows, AI.
0: How would you equate science with investigating the psychic realm? Are they doing a good job or not?
1: Well, fortunately, we have some great scientists that are willing to be in the trenches since probably the 1970s that are doing the studies, even though they get smeared a lot. They get looked down on by those materialist scientists who only want to believe in what they can see and measure. And I think we're doing a great job. I think we need to do a better job. We need to give financial support to organizations that are doing the work in the scientific method. I think that we need to be open-minded skeptics as we support science in its studies. Someone who says they're doing scientific studies and comes in with a conclusion already is not doing science.
0: Is there any downside that we should be concerned about?
1: In terms of studying the paranormal scientifically?
0: Studying, getting involved, doing it.
1: Well, you know, there's always confirmation bias to look out for. We're looking for the information that we want to see. And fortunately, the things that I read and study, I'm looking at who is the team, how is the study structured, how did they organize their data and take it from there. Otherwise, yeah, there's some dangers that we'll see what we want to see, of course, but that's human nature. That's not science.
0: And do you think in your particular case, Suzanne, you were born with this or did you develop it?
1: I'm going to say there's a mix here. I mean, you know, I've shared that I saw all these things as a child, but I mean, it's kind of useless information until you realize the abilities that you have to empathize with other people, to read the information, the moods, feelings, emotions in a room, in a conversation. These are all characteristics that we have as souls that we can develop. So yeah, when I decided after a near-death experience, 2007, that these abilities were just in my face now and I couldn't turn them off, that's what forced me to come to terms with them and find out what I should do with them. And I did sit in development circle as a medium. I did have great teachers. I didn't just take a weekend workshop, and I waited until a teacher said, you're ready to be out there doing the work to do it. So yes, there's work involved, but just like a lot of the guests that you have on here say, we can all do this for ourselves. I'm looking for what's our purpose? What's our soul's purpose in this? And if we can all agree that we're here to leverage, identify and leverage whatever unique gifts we have, whether it's art, science, music, being a good listener, being a good parent, raising great kids, being a healer, whatever it is, you're going to use your above the norm abilities in the course of doing that because your soul is above the norm.
0: Tell us about this near-death experience you had. What happened?
1: It's anaphylaxis, getting allergy tests. So if you're going to die, I highly recommend dying in the doctor's office because they will bring you right back, which is a very, very good thing.
0: If you're going to die, you want to die in a doctor's office, right?
1: You know what? I tend to do things right half the time, and that was one of those times where it really paid off. But I was back for my second round of getting shot with those allergens, the things, I think that's what you call them, the things that make your arm light up. And my arm lit up like a Christmas tree. My throat honked like a goose. I felt my heart slow down and stop. And they were preparing injections and stuff for me. They called an ambulance and I was popped out of that body like opening a bottle of champagne, pop, and there I am standing and watching. It was a lot of fun. You should have been there.
0: Though they saved you, they also caused it, did they not?
1: Yeah, well, for sure. Needless to say, I've never found out what I'm allergic to. We were testing for grasses and molds at that time. And guess where I was living at that time? Florida. So that got me on the path to move to carefree Arizona.
0: Where it's a little better for people with allergies, is it not?
1: Just a bit. Yeah, just a bit.
0: Are you still on the demand circuit at conferences?
1: Yeah. In fact, I missed you at Conscious Life, or I think I missed you someplace recently where you were. And I've got one coming up. What is this? Scottsdale Enlightenment Expo on June 6th and 7th. I had the opportunity to just do something for free. If anybody wants to see me in Scottsdale on June 6th, go to carefreemedium.com. If you pre-register, it's free. If not, it's $15 at the door, but there's a nice enlightenment expo that's going on. I've been world traveling though, George. I've been all over the place the last few years. It's been a lot of fun.
0: Good for you.
1: Doing some little projects like meditating in a cave in Spain and mountaintops and things like that. So it's pretty cool.
0: Why would you want to meditate in a cave?
1: Because there was a lot of sightings going back a couple hundred years of this beautiful mystical spirit, like a wizard or something like this. And I was in the area anyway because I love Spain. I'm in Spain and Mexico a lot. And learning Spanish too, which later in life is not so easy, but I really like it. And I didn't have that experience, but there was an underground lake there. And as I was meditating, I opened my eyes and I thought, wow, cool special effect. There's this white figure floating across the underground lake. How cool is that? And I'm reaching for my phone to take a picture. And I look up and it's gone. I'm like, where does it go? Does it go in the wall? And so I asked the person I was there with, she says, they don't have a special effect here. I'm like, oh, I think I did have an experience. Okay. Wasn't the one I thought I was going to have, but you never know.
0: Tell us about your dream state, Suzanne, and how does that affect this?
1: Well, even when I am in another country, which is often, somehow when I astral travel, I seem to start out in astral Phoenix. I don't know why. I wonder if it's because we had those AREI conferences year after year in this area in Scottsdale. I don't know what it is, but I walk through astral Phoenix, and then I go to the back rooms at that shopping mall that everybody talks about on the astral. I know I'm going to get email on this. Bring it on. I love it. Tell me about your astral travels. And then I will go sometimes by plane or train to the next stop. And of course, that stop could be in another dimension or wherever it is. But what I want to tell you guys listening, this sounds like, yeah, she just has some wild dreams. I don't take any medications. I don't even use melatonin, although you can try using melatonin if your doctor says it's okay to help you have an out-of-body experience or a lucid dream. This stuff is real. I've met up on the astral plane with people who have texted me the next day saying, I saw you there. And I'm like, I saw you there. You meet every time you go to sleep, your soul can travel. It's still safely tethered to the physical body with a cord of light, but you can go and have meetings, update meetings with your guides, check on how life is going, have conversations. We do a lot of problem solving in dreams. It's a wonderful, wonderful realm.
0: Does any of this scare you, Suzanne?
1: The only thing that scares me, sometimes it scares me, is that, am I doing enough here? I've talked with colleagues, the really close colleagues that I have. We get sort of this natural high when we've, you know, done some volunteer work and we've helped out somebody, especially with bereaved parents. But then afterwards, we feel like it's just never enough. It's never enough. And so it's just like many people listening, you wonder if you're doing your soul's work when you're here. So what I do is I remind myself of what my granddad used to say. We live so far below our privileges as children of a loving God. So live up to your privileges. And that comes down to kindness, I think, being kind to yourself too and others. And by the way, if you want to get real intuitive, real fast, be kind to people. It just plugs you in to that universal consciousness and doors start opening. But yeah, that's my fear, is that I won't have completed my greater work before I leave. And I'm working on that.
0: What do you say to people who don't recognize their intuition? It's there, it's available, but they just kind of push it to the side.
1: You mean like how you try to pretend like you don't have abilities, but you actually do? Because I've
0: seen you. Not listening to that intuitive voice in your head, for example.
1: Yeah, right. Yeah, I got you. Well, here's the thing. Me personally, I'm not here to convince anybody of anything. I'm here for people who are interested and want to have those conversations. I don't want to prove anything to anybody. I feel like the best proof, the best evidence is your personal experience. There are folks here on earth that are not here for the I am sensitive and intuitive experience, and I don't interfere with that. However, if someone says, I've had an experience and I don't quite understand it, it's what we call a spiritually transformative experience. The separation in a marriage, the separation through death, a close call in an accident, and something's changed or shifted in them, that's when their challenge is to recognize that you have all the answers inside of you, and you might need to watch some YouTube videos from some fellow experiencers, or you might need to read a book about spirituality, or you might want to, you know, find a new little sub-tribe that you can hang out with and talk to. Nobody's alone. None of us are alone. But again, it's not about convincing you somebody they have intuition. It's about being there and helping them when they're ready.
0: We'll be back in a moment with the psychic Suzanne Wilson. Her website is her carefreemedium.com, linked up at coasttocoastam.com. 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But we're going to take your calls when we come back. She will take psychic type questions from you, or perhaps you have just a question about the psychic realm. Jump aboard when we come back on Coast to Coast AM.
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7: Trump candidates are rolling. I'm Chris DeMeo, Fox News. The results of a key primary race in Kentucky showcase President Trump's continued influence over Republican voters. Fox's Kristen Goodwin has more.
8: Ed Gelrein telling supporters.
9: Standing in front of you here tonight as the Republican nominee for Kentucky Congressional District 4.
8: The President Trump backed Navy SEAL veteran winning the district's GOP primary, defeating incumbent Representative Thomas Massie.
10: I got 7 months left in Congress.
8: Massie, who has served in Congress since 2012, reacting to the loss, telling supporters they ran a race they can be proud of. Kristen Goodwin, Fox News.
7: President Trump announcing on social media yesterday that he's endorsing Texas Attorney General Ken Paxton in a bid to oust Texas Senator John Cornyn in the runoff of the Texas GOP Senate primary next week.
11: I think he's the most significant endorsement in at least my lifetime. If you get his endorsement, it's better than it's the gold standard.
7: That's Ken Paxton on Fox's The Will Cain Show. A police revealing new details about the two teenagers who killed three at a San Diego mosque. Fox's Christina Coleman has more.
12: Police identify the teenage gunmen as 17-year-old Kane Clark and an 18-year-old accomplice. They believe they were radicalized online before carrying out the shooting at the Islamic Center of San Diego. Authorities say the teenage suspects drove off after the shooting and then turned the guns on themselves. Their bodies were found in a BMW nearby. Officers also say they found hateful writings in that vehicle. Police say the guns used were registered to one of the suspect's parents, and authorities also to say they have not ruled out the possibility of charging those parents.
7: San Diego's mayor announced increased police protection for houses of worship in the wake of the shooting. 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
7: President Trump is pausing planned attacks on Iran, pulling back on his latest threat. He says he did so at the urging of several Arab partners.
19: Gulf Arab states continue down a path of uncertainty as a shaky ceasefire between the U.S. and Iran remains intact. The leaders of Saudi Arabia, Qatar, and the United Arab Emirates were able to convince Washington to delay a military attack planned for Tuesday, given that serious negotiations are taking place. But as time goes on without a formal peace deal, countries like the UAE are becoming more entangled in the conflict. After a drone attack on Sunday at its Baraka nuclear power plant, Emirati officials said they wouldn't tolerate any threat to its security and they reserve the right to respond to any hostilities. In Dubai, Jeff Paul, Fox News.
7: The Senate has advanced the War Powers Act as a growing number of Republicans defied the president's stance on the Iran conflict. Louisiana Senator Bill Cassidy, who just lost the primary in which the president endorsed his opponent, switched sides to deliver a crucial vote to pass the legislation. Well, the Department of Justice is expected to indict Cuba's former president today. Here's Fox's Grinnell Scott.
20: Law enforcement sources told Fox News Digital an indictment against ex-Cuban leader Raul Castro is expected to be unsealed. The DOJ did not confirm any legal action, saying it would not comment on rumors. But it did announce a news conference in Miami to honor victims of a 1996 incident where planes carrying Cuban refugees were shot down. 4 people were killed. Acting Attorney General Todd Blanche is expected to be at the press event. Raul Castro, who is 94 years old, is the younger brother of former Cuban dictator Fidel Castro. Specific charges in the indictment have not been officially released. Grinnell Scott, Fox News.
7: I'm Chris DeMeo. This is Fox News.
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22: 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Striking out, strokes, Mary Lee Nunley. 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
1: With our special guest, Suzanne Wilson, we're going to take calls with Suzanne this hour on Coast to Coast. 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

0: And welcome back, George Norrie, along with Suzanne Wilson, and your calls this hour as we talk about the psychic realm. Do you ever have any regrets, Suzanne, that you were into this?
1: You know, I did have a great career. I mean, I'm a late bloomer to coming into working on the spiritual side full time. I'm glad that I got my stock options, you know, and that sort of stuff, but I kind of blew through it. I miss like that stability of that world and the competition, the camaraderie. But I tell you what, life will get your attention and focus you on what you're here to do. And you better not fight it and just go with it. And it's been a beautiful, beautiful unfolding ever since.
0: Well, you knew how to ride with it, though. You made the difference. You did it.
1: It's rocky, though. I mean, people will tell me, what do I, they'll say, I'm so frustrated. I want to quit my day job, but I've worked so hard to get where I am and jobs are hard to find. I want to be working in Reiki. I want to do this. I want to do that. And I'm like, you know what? God will use you right in place wherever you are. Try to apply your talents where you are. And you don't have to quit your day job necessarily to do it. I couldn't function in corporate or academe anymore. I just, the calling was too strong.
0: Well, let's take some calls for you. They're rolling in. Let's start with Penny on the wild card line in Los Angeles. Hi, Penny.
2: Oh, hey, hi. Hi, George. And hi, Susan. And, I just wondered if you might see anything. The last 5 years have been incredibly crazy, like more tumultuous than any, and it really seems like it shouldn't happen. Like, I've been through a lot of trials for a long time, but this is like, whoa, like so off my path. And I'm very intuitive, I get names, I get information on people. I'm an empath, but I never have done that professionally. But mostly I just wondered if you get anything that might help me understand what the last 5 years have been and where does it go from here?
1: I wrote your name and I wrote your loss of place, the loss of your place in life, like where do I fit in anymore? And it's like, it's felt like betrayals for you, but I get this symbol that I get psychically. It's like a little yellow pad, like you'd write your shopping list on, and all the boxes are checked off. Meaning when I see that, and it's a normal symbol I get, it's like the big trials are over, the big events are over, and now it's get grounded, get centered. And don't worry so much, Penny, about helping other people right now. Just help yourself and being centered as best that you can. And also taking care of the spine is important for you, watching out for your back. But the big hits are over, at least for quite a while.
0: Do you ever get to the point, Suzanne, where the advice is scary to you?
1: Only a couple times in my life has it been a little scary. Like, am I really supposed to say that I know when this person's going to die? And those couple times when something like that came up, it was because it was a real relief. For example, a woman wanted to know when her mother was going to pass. Well, her mother was in end-stage Alzheimer's, and every day her mother was screaming in agony, not knowing who she was or where she was.
0: Oh, geez.
1: So when I was given, like, it's a certain number of weeks left, and it turned out to be correct, it was like a salve to that family. It made them feel better. But as far as getting death dates and things like this, I'm not given them typically, but that was scary. It's scary all the time to give information to people, because the first rule is do no harm. So what I pray for is what I call 3H. I got it from Edgar Cayce. 3H, helpful, hopeful, and healing. When you tune in, you're requesting helpful, hopeful, and healing information to be given in a helpful, hopeful, and healing way.
0: Do you get help from spiritual advisors?
1: Yeah.

0: it. So it's kind of cool.
1: Let's go east of the Rockies to Indiana. Woody's with us. Hello, Woody. Thanks for calling.
2: Good morning. Thanks for taking my call here at WIBC Indianapolis.
1: Yes, sir.
2: I was inspired by you telling me to be kind to people. I give everybody a 50-cent piece, and it's just amazing the reaction I get from people. I've probably given out 20 boxes of $500 a box over the last 10 years or so. And then secondly, I was kind of experienced spiritualism at the Golden Gate Spiritualist in San Francisco. I just wonder if you'd ever heard of those. And I was at a seance with those people, and Katrina, they give you an object to feel and hold while you're in the seance room there at Twin Peaks in San Francisco at Reverend Richardson's house. And I held this object, and I said, all I see is water. Water, water. I was in this dark room with about 10 other people. And Karina said, well, she couldn't go back to Brazil because all the runways were loaded with water from rain. And I just thought that was inspiring. I took care of my mother for 53 months and was thinking about going with a gal here in Indiana back to Vietnam where she was raised. She's 80. Her old man was in the Vietnam War. And I'm just wonder what you thought about me going back to Vietnam as well as the Golden Gate Spiritualist in San Francisco. And thank you for taking my call. And, George, an early happy birthday to your wonderful Gemini mother. My dad was June 13th, and his dad was June 13th, and President Trump is June 14th. I feel like I got a connection with you Geminis.
1: Okay, my friend. What do you think, Suzanne, about his going back to Vietnam?
0: Well, first, Woody, that's some awfully lofty company that you were keeping there in San Francisco. I haven't met those folks, but, you know, they're renowned for their spiritualist group there at the church. For the trip, I don't know if you're thinking of doing this in September or October, but I got a thumbs up, green light, and ding, ding, ding around those months, either in this year or next year. No idea how that fits with the weather. I don't know what their weather is like over there, but what that comes with is the word ease, meaning those fall months have the most ease for you. But I would probably... this year or next year looks really, really good. And obviously, it's a wonderful thing that you're doing, giving out those 50-cent pieces. Can you focus on sending me a mental 50-cent piece in your mind, like you're sending it to me and placing it in my hand, and I will receive it as a soul?
1: Interesting. What do you think of karma, Suzanne?
0: If I were being snippy, I would say it's a B word. Karma is a B word, but I don't feel snippy today. I feel happy because I'm talking to my old friend George. And I don't believe that either. I think karma is about balance, a meaning that balance will be worked out one way or another in this world or the next.
1: All right. Thanks, Woody, for your call. Next up, let's go to Ramona in Tacoma, Washington. Welcome to the program. Hello, Ramona.
3: Hi, George. It's always nice talking to you. And also,
1: you.
3: To spell my name, it's R-E, not R-A, just to let you know.
1: Ramona.
3: Ramona, yes, yeah.
1: Okay.
3: So my question is basically, what does it look like for the future for me? These last couple of years, it has been like a roller coaster. So I'm just wondering if there's any light at the tunnel, at the end of the tunnel for me.
0: Okay. Oh, wow. You have been through it. Okay, I'm hearing music, and the song that I get is the old Katy Perry song, Baby, You're a Firework. For me, if that means something to you, great. But for me, when it comes in a psychic reading, it means you have continued to shine and speak your truth throughout everything that has happened to you. And when that occurs, I know that what you just went through was all for growth. Even though you may feel like something wasn't unfair, or I feel like you got into almost like a Mean Girls situation too. I see that movie Mean Girls. It was all growth for you, and you're making lemonade with the lemons. Things are getting better for you, but I want you to be really careful about who you trust. There's a yellow caution flag here. Not everybody who wants to be your friend has

0: the best of intentions. And again, it's that mean girl type of thing that you need to look out for, and you'll do fine.
1: All right. Take care, Remena. Appreciate you being part of the program. What if you didn't have the spirit guides helping you? Would you still get to have access to this information, Suzanne?
0: Yeah, mediumship, as long as if I sit quietly with somebody's energy just for, you know, a few seconds or a minute, I can get to their spirit loved ones directly. So that doesn't require anybody in the middle. Now, guides will work behind the scenes and make sure it's really the loved ones for that soul and not just some interloper or some opportunist spirit trying to get through. So that's direct spirit contact. The psychic thing is really an aura type of reading or a guide giving me an insight, which is still a form of mediumship. But you know what? We could get all hung up on vocabulary, couldn't we? It's all spirit.
1: Next up, let's go to Cy in Mississippi on the wild card line. Hello, Cy. Good morning.
2: Hey, y'all. How are y'all doing today?
1: Okay, sir. Thank you.
2: Good. Well, I got a quick question for you, guest. My son and I, he's 9 years old. We have just been best buddies since he was born, and we would go out in the woods, and we're half Cherokee and half Scotch-Irish, which means that we tan very well, and when we get to a certain age, we can drink pretty good, I guess, is the best definition of us. But we used to go out in the woods, and we call it bounding, you know, where we just go through the woods and jump on logs and run and traipse and everything like that, and he's just my best buddy. Well, unfortunately, we've... you know, his mother and I are going through a divorce, and life happens. It's been going on for almost a year now. Due to certain circumstances, I haven't seen him in almost a year. And I have just felt this weight just pressing on me, depression, whatever you would call it. And I'm sure other husbands and fathers go through that. But I've heard through teachers and stuff that he's experiencing the same thing. And it's just an absolute... It's just crushing us, and this divorce is probably going to go through the next year. Unfortunately, my wife is pretty resolute in keeping that separation for no reason. There was never any sort of, you know, violence or anything like that. It's just strategy, I suppose. But I just I'm trying to figure out some way to navigate this. It's almost like he communicates with me in a certain way, and I can communicate with him, whether it be our quick phone calls, but it's almost like he's saying things to me that I can pick up on, and I can say things to him. And of course, I'm 48, he's 9. And do you feel anything, or with me, or with this type of situation where fathers and sons can have that sort of connection that, regardless of a divorce, no matter how long it takes, they still have this bond, and they all have bonds, but is there a psychic bond to where there's still this connection that's going to stay no matter what?
0: Yeah, Cy, this is one of those heartbreaking times in life where it's really nobody's fault. A marriage just doesn't work out. But one of the signs that I get is telling me that somebody in this conversation has to protect their story. Like, there's a story around this that if you guys all compare notes, there's like the truth gets stretched a little bit, and it's all about protecting feelings and emotions and, you know, not losing a relationship, and that this is going to simmer down. Having said that, I don't see you having a real good contact with him till Christmas of this year. I just keep getting Christmas decorations, and you actually get to spend some quality time. So if you want that quality time sooner, and you're going to have to, you know, talk to your own counsel or see what you can work out. But as far as the psychic connection, the heart to heart, soul to soul bond that you have two cords of attachment with your son, and they're the two that we always want to see. It's the heart to heart and the solar plexus to solar plexus. He is your strength, and you are his strength. The heart-to-heart connection can never be severed, and he is just trying not to hurt his mama or upset her, and loves you very much. That's what I have for you.
1: Do your abilities, Suzanne, get better and better the more you do this?
0: You know, when they get better when I don't care, when I'm not all nervous, when I'm not like, oh, I really don't want to disappoint this person. When I just sit down and go, you know what? It is what it is. I love God. God loves me. I'm sitting in the light. I'm going to do the best I can to be helpful, hopeful, and healing. Then it's really good. So that's all I can tell you. And I can tell you if my energy is down or zapped, I got to cancel plans. And I do a lot of teaching, but even the teaching is better when I'm well rested and, you know, not worn out. So I guard my energy really, really closely. I think that's what makes me better.
1: Cornelius in Louisiana is here. Hey, Corny.
3: George, I'm surprised you didn't call me the witch or warlock of Louisiana there, George.
1: I wouldn't do that to you.
3: George, I want to give a quick report. They're keeping Mayette in that hospital, George, so we need to pray for Miss Mayette from Manhattan. I don't know what they're doing to her, George, but she needs prayer from the coast.
1: Do you have any idea why she's in there in the first place?
3: George, I don't know, but after she called from that cell phone from the hospital, they took her phone, George. So they won't let her call, but me and Ruthie call her at the hospital, so we're staying in contact with her. But, Suzanne, my question for you, and my dad, he was kind of, George, you know, he was into the Knights Templar, and he was a 33rd degree Mason and everything, and I gave George and Tommy the books. They're 100 years old, and old George told me Tommy sold them for $100,000, but I know that was a joke. But anyway, you know, Suzanne, I can tell you really in touch with the spirit world and everything like that with the readings you've been giving. I asked Tommy, I see AI as being the Antichrist intelligence or alien intelligence. I know you mentioned about AI. So my question for you with the future of AI, and I know Trump is big into it and Elon Musk, do you think AI is the Antichrist intelligence?
1: All right, and answer that when we come back, Suzanne. We'll be back in a moment with final calls on Coast to Coast AM.
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1: 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Fascinating discussion. And then Holly Hall joins us to talk about a reincarnation and past lives. Beyond Belief, that's one of our television shows. 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

0: And welcome back to Coast, George Norrie, along with Suzanne Wilson. Suzanne Cornelius from Louisiana wanted to know if artificial intelligence could be the Antichrist. What do you think?
1: I think it's a legit question, George, and it's one that I've heard repeatedly. I call upon my being a grandkid of the preacher days, and the first time I heard about Antichrist is the Epistles of John. And if we look at the Epistles of John, we have this concept of the spirit of the Antichrist. It's any ideology or teaching that is in opposition with the teachings of Jesus Christ, or whether it interferes with his redemptive work and how we see ourselves as souls. So, yeah, there's the potential that in the abstract, we're inviting trouble, but there is a great potential in reality that we can move forward and progress as well. So I always go back to a tool is only as good as the user. And so it's very important that we have our priorities straight and we realize that there's always contrast on earth. And there's always going to be, since the beginning of humanity, a 1% of a 1%. I say that jokingly, but the ultra wealthy whose names we do not even know that want all the wealth and all the power, they're going to try to control this thing. And we have got to speak up as a people on what we want AI to do and not do.
0: Good parts. Let's go to Robert in Los Angeles on the wildcard line. Robert, go ahead.
2: Well, yes. Hi, George. And hello, Suzanne. Thanks
0: hey,
2: for
0: Rob.
2: Taking my call.
1: Hi.
2: Here's my question. I have been doing vibrational healing work for many, many years now. And a few months ago, without any warning, I've developed a kind of a strange symptom of eye floaters. And I've already received some medical explanation for it, but I was just wondering from your perspective if there is any spiritual significance or any other reason that might be occurring at this time, and if you feel it will clear up over time.
1: When I tune into your voice, the words that I hear are molecular rearrangement. I don't know. I'm not being told if what's happening with you is creating vitreous matter and that's the floater, or if it's something that's just going to go away. But what I do know is there are other changes going on in your body too. You've reached some kind of higher frequency, and so your physical body is changing, adapting to be able to hold that frequency. And so as each time you're giving healings, you're getting healings back yourself. I wouldn't be surprised if you get a few headaches or stomach upsets, nothing real serious. Definitely follow up with a doctor if you need to. But when I see the words or hear the words molecular upgrade, I know that you've reached that higher frequency and the body's trying to catch up, and there can be some temporary little upsets there. I'm not getting information. Is this part of that? It seems like the important information is to tell you you're getting the molecular upgrade and you can sort it from there. But congratulations, because everybody wants a higher frequency, because then we have a life of more ease. Bad things will still happen, but we have ease in getting through them.
0: What did you think of the American prophet Edgar Cayce, Suzanne?
1: I really enjoy and am informed by the Cayce readings. In fact, I went to an Edgar Cayce based church called the Logos Center, which, you know, one of the pastors has gone to the other side and the other is retired now in Scottsdale for a number of years. And it was a who's who of folks in spiritual work for a long time. Do you remember that movie, What the Bleep Do We Know?
0: Yes.
1: It's like you could look around in my congregation at this church, and it's like everybody that was in that film pretty much was in that church. So I got to study their readings quite a bit, and there's a lot for us there in terms of holistic health, and but also just a way of thinking, of having an ideal of who we are and who we strive to be as a citizen here while we're part of humanity, which I think everyone could get something out of.
0: West of the Rockies, Cherie is with us in the state of Washington. Hello, Cherie. Go ahead.
3: Hey there. Hi, Suzanne. I was kind of wondering what direction I could take in my life right now so that I could be in a position to be able to help some of the people that are so having such a struggling time and are so lost right now.
1: There's a hospice connection with you, either helping families who have someone in hospice or being directly involved in hospice yourself. But as I hear your voice, I see that word written in like a beautiful pink, which is a high frequency of the heart color. So keep that in mind and just keep your antenna up. But there feels like it's either a friend of yours who has somebody in hospice or an actual hospice opportunity that's coming for you. And it's not very far off. But know that just you're signaling the universe, I want to shine my light more brightly and be more helpful. Opportunities will come to you.
0: Suzanne, is hospice end stage?
1: Hospice is when the patient is expected to live not more than 6 months. And so we see a lot of people go off and on hospice. My mom's been in that situation before where she's on hospice. Oh, she's better. She's coming off of hospice. And thank God we have that, because when I was a girl and after giving the sermon, my granddad would go to the nursing homes on Sunday and I'd go with them. They just had nursing homes. People died in and hospitals. People died in. Hospice is a really a beautiful way to go. It supports the family of the patient as well.
0: Next up, we go to Alan in Denver, Colorado. Welcome to the show. Hi, Alan. Go ahead.
4: Hello, George and Suzanne. I'd like to thank you for all of who you are and what you do and how you do it. I'd like to find out what I should be doing differently to add value and create wealth for myself and those around me.
0: Fair question. Go ahead,
1: wow.
0: Suz.
1: Man, you do a lot for other people. I have your guides want to give you a message that it's okay to do for you. Like if you get extra money, it's you're paying for something for somebody else or treating them or whatever. That does come back to you. If you'll notice, money seems to show up just in time for you, but pay attention to like not being, watch out for being taken for granted or being taken advantage of. Sometimes people can help themselves, but you're right there. So if you want to protect your money, prioritize. And actually, I'm being told, ask the question, hey, how do you think I can best help you right now? Because sometimes it isn't what you think. Sometimes it's just being a good listener. But I hate to tell somebody, George, you know, stop being so giving, but sometimes you've got to look at that stuff.
0: You never know.
1: Right.
0: First time caller Lisa is with us in Idaho. Hello, Lisa.
5: Good morning. Good morning. Hey, Suzanne said earlier about life getting your attention so you can do your soul's purpose is exactly why I'm calling, because I feel like I'm getting beat over the head to do my soul's purpose. But I'm just a little bit nervous about where to start and if I should retire early to do it.
1: Well, you're a natural born healer. You know that, right? I hope. When I say that to people, they're like, yeah, but I need to do this or I need to do that. Healing is a calling also, and it can be through energy work, a massage, but it can also be with words. And I get that you're a healing person, but also a healing communicator. And so the next thing that I heard was tell her baby steps and to start slowly. But there's spiritual centers where different practitioners get together. And I'm being asked to tell you to make friends or network at those centers and see where you can start part-time, where you can do your own thing and meet people. And if you do that and you pay attention to all the synchronicities that happen, it should take you I hope this doesn't sound too long to you, dear, but it's about a year of transitioning out of the full-time work into the part-time once you start your networking.
0: Suzanne, have you ever had something evil tried to trick you, thinking it was a good spirit?
1: Well, I think it's the spirit of human beings that are trying to trick us all of the time. And there's this energy I call spiritual dust bunnies. And it's sort of like, it's like the residual energy of anger and jealousy and thoughts of doing harm that humanity leaves in the atmosphere, and it can kind of build up. And you never just walk in a room and it puts you in a bad mood, or you hang out with somebody and they didn't really say anything mean, but you just don't feel good after talking with them. Those are the kinds of things I find they're in people, not so much the spirits that I've experienced.
0: Next up, let's go to Jim in New York. Take it away, Jimmy. Go ahead.
6: Hello. Thanks for taking my call.
0: Sure.
6: I'd like to know if anyone's coming into my life, my love life. There was someone I've been texting for months, but every time I'm supposed to meet her, she gets sick or something weird happens. Is there any negative energy around her? Or I'm just curious what your opinion is.
1: Yeah, that came in really fast. I heard she is not free to meet with you. So she is encumbered. And so that's just a little bit of information that should not be too hard to verify. But you have a lot of charisma. So I don't know if you want to continue to pursue this person or turn that charisma loose elsewhere. But that's what I'm getting.
0: When you say she's encumbered, what do you mean by that, Suze?
1: I can't really tell exactly, but it usually means they're living with somebody already, either like on a semi or a full-time basis. So it's complicated.
0: She's just playing around, huh?
1: Well, you know, takes all kinds, doesn't it?
0: Tread lightly there, Jim. Take the advice and tread lightly.
1: Yeah, next it could up, have a different meaning, but there's something in the way.
0: Let's go to Aaron in Pasadena, California. Hello, Aaron.
7: Hi. Hi, Suzanne. Hi, George.
1: Hi.
0: Hi.
7: So my father died 2 years ago. He was sick, but died unexpectedly. Before he died, there were a million conversations I wanted to have with him, tough conversations that I didn't. I just couldn't do it. I didn't want to rock the boat. So when my father died, we went to the wake, and I spent time alone with him and basically gave everything I had to him, which was hard. But it's very emotional for me. I have no closure, and it's still killing me. And I want to know if he hears me.
1: Oh, wow. Well, we have over 200 years of afterlife evidence that tells us that the loved ones that have left their bodies can hear us, especially when we direct the information to them. You can just say, "Hey, Dad," and what your thoughts are, and send them. He probably already has listened to your thoughts. But the thing is, it's because he doesn't have a voice box to speak back to you, you're not hearing him back. So here's something that I think really helps. It's very therapeutic, and he'll read it. Write him a letter. Tell him everything that you have always wanted to say in that letter. When you're finished, you sign it and you hold it to your heart and tell him, "I've written you a letter." And through the help of these beautiful spiritual beings we know as angels, he will receive every word. I've even heard them say, "Gosh, you know, I was reading over her shoulder, you know, as she was writing it." I still send birthday cards to people that have passed. I always recommend what you would normally do or send them to do it. It gives them bragging rights on the other side. They still do this for me. Isn't that cool? And also know that when we do get to the other side, anything that was unfinished or a grudge or unsaid, they know that they're going to see you in your rightful time to come there. So time isn't important. They have patience. It's we who are suffering. I hope that writing that letter will help your suffering and know that you still have a dad.
0: And Suzanne, what do you think about the other side? Is things going to work out for us this year?
1: The other side of life?
0: Yeah.
1: The other side of life. You know, I had a dear friend say to me very recently, you know, I'm ready to go. I don't want to go, but I am ready to go. And I'm like, well, let's talk about that. When people say that, I'm ready to go anytime, but I don't want to go, what are we really saying? We're saying that we've been here, we've fought the battles, we've shared the joys, and maybe sometimes we're tired. But I want to say another thing that Granddad always said, which is, heaven is my home, but I'm not homesick. I still have work to do
0: here. He was very astute, to be sure. Thanks, Suzanne. Suzanne Wilson, website linked up at coasttocoastam.com. For Dan Galante, Tom Danheiser, Sue Trikas, Lex Lonehood, Sean Latasseur, Alec Fernandez, Stephanie Smith, Tim Benald, George Knapp, and Richard Serrett, I'm George Norrie, somewhere out there on Coast to Coast AM. We'll see you on our next edition. Until then, be safe, everyone.

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8: Setting the stage for November. I'm Ted Lindner, Fox News. Primaries on Tuesday night did just that as Ed Gallrein wins the Republican nomination for U.S. House in Kentucky's 4th Congressional District, beating incumbent Thomas Massie. Gallrein said that Massie didn't fully represent the people of Kentucky.
9: Here in this district, President Trump won by nearly 85%. He stood against us, but he liked to just single out President Trump. All that to say, it's a new day. These people deserve better, and I'm going to give it to them.
8: In other races, James Comer won the Republican nomination for U.S. House in Kentucky's 1st Congressional District. Melissa Strange won the Democrat nomination for U.S. House in Kentucky's 4th Congressional District. Representative Andy Barr came out on top of an 11-person fight in Kentucky, teeing him up for a showdown in November to replace retiring Senator Mitch McConnell. Burt Jones and Rick Jackson have advanced to a runoff in Georgia's Republican primary for governor. The runoff happens June 16th. Two-term Representative Mike Collins advanced to the Republican runoff in Georgia's U.S. Senate race. Georgia Republicans looking for a challenger to Democrat Senator John Ossoff. And investigators trying to determine the motive following a shooting at an Islamic center in San Diego Monday.
10: A growing memorial today at San Diego's largest mosque as investigators try to determine exactly why two teenagers who police say were radicalized online shot and killed three people in an ambush that's being investigated as a hate crime. New police scanner audio reveals the moments the shooting unfolded at the mosque.
11: Two white males, white mask. One with an automatic weapon, one with a shotgun.
10: When officers arrived, they found three men dead, all being hailed as heroes. Police say security guard Amin Abdullah engaged the two suspects in a gun battle, while mosque founder Mansour Kaziha and Nadir Awad, the husband of one of the center's teachers, helped distract them. The trio is credited with saving 140 children.
8: Fox's Matt Finn. 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
8: Far-left Minnesota Congresswoman Ilhan Omar under scrutiny over various allegations of fraud. Fox's Mike Tobin with more.
6: Fox News has confirmed that the House Oversight Committee wants the House Ethics Panel to look at financial disclosures from Minnesota Congresswoman Ilhan Omar that show dramatic fluctuations in the value of her estate.
15: Clearly, she lied on the forms, and we've got to get to the bottom of it.
6: A 2024 disclosure showed that the net worth of Omar and her husband, Tim Minant, jumped from almost nothing to between $6 and $30 million. Revised at the end of March, a filing valued the estate between $18,000 to $95,000. Omar's office blamed the more than $29 million difference on an accounting error that did not subtract liabilities.
8: Congresswoman Omar is also being investigated for immigration fraud amid accusations that she married her brother, which she denies. Evacuation orders in Southern California remain in place from the wind-driven wildfire that's destroyed one home in Simi Valley. Officials say just over 24 hours after the Sandy fire ignited, it had burned nearly 1,400 acres and was only 5% contained. Investigators say the fire may have been started by a tractor trailer that struck a rock, causing a spark that ignited the flames. And Coast Guard officials say a shipwrecked sailor may have started California's largest active wildfire when he fired flares in an effort to get rescued. The Santa Rosa fire has scorched more than 16,000 acres and caused officials to close Santa Rosa Island and Channel Islands National Park to the public. The World Health Organization Director General has expressed concern over the rapid spread of a rare type of Ebola in eastern Congo. Authorities have reported at least 134 suspected deaths in over 500 cases. And NATO's top military officer saying Tuesday he does not expect any more drawdown of American troops from Europe, at least not anytime soon, beyond the 5,000 President Trump announced would leave the continent. An amazing come-from-behind win for the New York Knicks in Game 1 of the NBA Eastern Conference Finals, defeating the Cleveland Cavaliers 115-104 at Madison Square Garden in New York City. I'm Ted Lindner. This is Fox News.
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22: Trump gets his wish. Good morning, I'm Gordon Deal, along with Nicole Murray, on this Wednesday, May 20th. Glad you could be with us. Here's what we have for you this hour.
23: Kentucky Congressman Thomas Massie was defeated in a Republican primary by an opponent backed by President Trump.
22: The Senate advanced a war powers resolution after Louisiana Republican Bill Cassidy changed his vote following a primary loss.
23: A security guard is getting credit for preventing the loss of more lives during a deadly shooting at a mosque in San Diego.
22: And is the financial advice from AI any good?
24: I mean, think of how fast all this has happened. And ChatGPT is, what, 4 years old or something? And so one survey I looked at from TD Bank said that the percentage of us using AI for financial stuff went up from 10% to 55% in a single year.
22: Dan Divisay at USA Today on how AI has become a more popular financial advisor than human ones. Another primary loss for a Republican, not in line with the White House. Kentucky Congressman Thomas Massie was defeated yesterday by a former farmer and Navy SEAL, Ed Galrine. Massie was one of only two House GOP no votes on Trump's One Big Beautiful Tax Bill last year, and then further annoyed the president by successfully pushing for the release of the Jeffrey Epstein files.
0: We need to bring this country together. There's too much of the uniparty in Washington, D.C. What we need is a unity party.
22: In another closely watched GOP contest, Trump yesterday endorsed Texas Attorney General Ken Paxton over incumbent Senator John Cornyn. Trump claims Cornyn was not supportive of him when times were tough. In the Georgia Senate race, Congressman Mike Collins and former college football coach Derek Dooley advanced to a Republican primary runoff to see who will face Democratic incumbent John Ossoff. In the Republican race for governor in Georgia, Lieutenant Governor Burt Jones and healthcare executive Rick Jackson advanced to a June runoff. Are there cracks in the GOP armor? The Senate has advanced a resolution to limit President Trump's war powers in Iran, a breakthrough for Democrats who had failed on seven previous attempts. Notably, Louisiana Republican Bill Cassidy, after losing a primary election on Saturday to a candidate backed by President Trump, voted in favor of advancing the measure that would limit Trump's ability to wage war in Iran without congressional approval. The procedural vote, which passed 50-47 yesterday, marked the first time Cassidy had supported such a resolution since Trump launched the war in February. The senator had not supported similar measures in seven previous votes when he was still in the throes of his reelection campaign. Trump says, by the way, he was this close to ordering a scheduled attack yesterday.
1: Yeah, it was all done. The boats, the ships are all loaded. They're loaded to the brim. And we're all set to start.
22: In a statement on X, Cassidy said the White House and Pentagon have left Congress in the dark regarding the conflict in Iran. President Trump keeps knocking out his political enemies in the GOP. On Saturday, as we mentioned, Louisiana Senator Bill Cassidy fell in a primary election. Analysis from Liz Crampton, senior politics reporter at Politico. Liz, what's happening?
2: So in the month of May, it's the revenge tour for the White House and for President Donald Trump. And there are a number of primaries this month where Republicans are facing primary challengers who got the backing of the president, and the White House is trying to take down the incumbent for a various range of sins. Most prominently, we saw Senator Bill Cassidy go down on Saturday. He came in a distant third place, and it was all because of a vote he took 5 years ago. So this has been building for a long time, and his vote to convict the president on impeachment charges really became too great of a burden for him, and he angered too many folks back home and was punished for it over the weekend.
22: Boy, I mean, he finished a distant third. It wasn't like he lost to one challenger, lost to two, essentially.
2: Right, and he faced two challengers who really campaigned around this issue. They said that this vote was proof that Cassidy cannot be trusted with the president's agenda. He crossed one of their own, and they both convinced the electorate that they were better bearers of the MAGA cause.
22: Well, there was one Republican analyst in your story who said Senator Cassidy is the smartest guy in the political morgue. Meaning what here, Liz?
2: I mean, he's a doctor. He's been in Congress for a while. He's well known as a very serious policy wonk who cares about the substance of the issues. But that reputation was not enough for voters to continue to trust him to represent them. So they care more about loyalty to the president and loyalty to the movement than they do about his ability to, you know, do solid committee work.
22: Wow. All right. So there may have been somewhat of a preview in Senator Cassidy's concession speech, but how are we going to see Cassidy in the rest of his term here in terms of perhaps being at odds with the White House?
2: So he's sitting on a lot of potential power now, you know, chairman of the Help Committee. He has a lot of influence over whether nominations go through or not. And the big question is if he's going to go the way of North Carolina Senator Tom Tillis, who has really been a thorn in the side of the White House and held up a lot of their agenda in the Senate. And a caucus of the two of them could be pretty powerful. So Cassidy has to decide what sort of role he wants to play there. Beyond those comments in his concession speech on Saturday, he's been a little more conciliatory on the Hill these last couple days and not going out guns blazing quite yet. But that could change if there's a potential conflict that arises over these next few months.
22: Well, we're speaking with Liz Crampton, senior politics reporter at Politico. The story is called Bill Cassidy's Fall is a Warning Sign for Other Trump Enemies. Cassidy is the Louisiana senator who was defeated in a primary on Saturday. So we saw the influence of President Trump with regards to state-level races in Indiana. Now you said, too, he's expanding that target map, and it might involve the Colorado Congresswoman Lauren Boebert. How so?
2: She's not facing a challenger, I believe, and also there's paperwork issue because the filing deadline has passed. I think what's more instructive here is to see that the president is emboldened after Cassidy's loss, and he's reminding the Republican rank and file that if they go against his wishes, he will find a way to punish them.
22: So what does it mean for the Louisiana governor here, Jeff Landry, because he endorsed the candidate that defeated Cassidy?
2: That's right. He was all in for Representative Julia Letlow, one of the two Republicans who advanced to the runoff. She entered the race with the president's endorsement, and Landry worked really hard to try to get her across the finish line here. He was publicly endorsed her, which is unusual for a Republican to endorse against another Republican. And also, he really was requesting money from big donors on her behalf to support her campaign. There was some overlap between his staff and her staff as well to help with those efforts. So he really was carrying the torch for her, and it puts him in the White House's good graces to see her do so well. She got 44% of the vote. She is in a very good position to win this next month. So It was a positive result for the governor, too, not just the president.
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1: Thanks for being with us. The FBI says the two teens who carried out a deadly shooting at the Islamic Center of San Diego on Monday were radicalized online and had compiled a manifesto. The attackers were 17-year-old Kane Clark and 18-year-old Caleb Vasquez. The teens filmed their own attack, and the gruesome 10-minute video was widely shared to a gore website depicting violence. After carrying out the assault that killed three people, including a security guard, the video shows Clark fatally shooting Vasquez before taking his own life. San Diego Police Chief Scott Wall says the security guard, identified as Amin Abdullah, engaged the suspects with gunfire and radioed to put the mosque on lockdown before he was fatally shot.
2: His actions, without a doubt, delayed, distracted, and ultimately deterred these two individuals from gaining access to the greater areas of the mosque.
1: More than 100 students were attending school at the mosque that morning. 19 minutes now after the hour. On This Morning, America's First News, here's Nicole Murray.
3: And now, the three big things you need to know. Number one.
4: President Trump has scored another victory after Kentucky Representative Thomas Massie lost his primary race to Ed Gallrein, the former Navy SEAL, after the win.
5: The winner of the race tonight is not so much Ed Gallrein. I'll come back to that. But it's the Republicans of Kentucky Congressional District 4 and their families who I will be a champion for in Washington.
4: Meanwhile, NBC News projects that Senator Tommy Tuberville won the Republican primary for governor of Alabama.
3: Number two.
4: The president said he was, quote, an hour away from ordering new strikes on Iran before Persian Gulf allies asked that he hold off for additional peace negotiations.
6: I had made the decision. So they called up. They had heard I made the decision. They said, sir, could you give us a couple of more days? Because we think they're being reasonable.
4: Meanwhile, the Senate has advanced a resolution to limit Trump's war powers in Iran, marking a breakthrough for Democrats after seven failed attempts.
3: Number three.
4: A 56-year-old woman has fallen into an open maintenance hole on a busy New York City street and died. Carlton Woods saw her fall.
7: I saw a woman stepping out of her car, and as soon as she stepped out, it's like she took one step forward and just disappeared. She dropped into a manhole, and I ran over and looked down, and I saw her in there. I immediately called 911.
4: Police and utility officials are investigating. Public health officials say at least 543 suspected cases and 136 suspected deaths have been recorded in the ongoing Ebola outbreak in the Eastern Democratic Republic of Congo. The World Health Organization declared the outbreak as a public health emergency of international concern earlier this week. President Trump offered journalists the closest look yet at construction of his planned White House ballroom. Senate Minority Leader Chuck Schumer criticizing the project.
8: I don't care if the Republicans ask for $1 billion, $1 million, or a single dollar. Every penny of taxpayer money for Donald Trump's vanity project is a penny too many.
4: And finally, Super Bowl 64. Well, let's just say it's going to be a party. The NFL has announced the Super Bowl in 2030 will be hosted in Nashville, Tennessee.
1: Oh, man.
4: That will be a fun time.
1: That's a lot of music to be listened to there.
4: A lot of music. Isn't it like one of the top party cities in the country?
1: I think Nashville can't even keep up with the crowds, I feel like, these days. There's not enough hotels and stuff.
4: Well, they better be ready.
1: They got years to get set, that's for sure. Thanks, Nicole. 22 minutes now after the hour on This Morning, America's First News.

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0: Thanks for joining us. Welcome into Wednesday. Half of Americans now go to AI for financial advice. Is it any good? Here's Dan Divisay, personal finance reporter at USA Today. Dan, what are we seeing?
1: Well, yeah, it looks like way more of us are consulting AI, you know, like chatbots now for just financial help than, I mean, think of how fast all this has happened. I think ChatGPT is, what, 4 years old or something? And so one survey I looked at from TD Bank said that the percentage of us using AI for financial stuff went up from 10% to 55% in a single year. So it's a legit question to ask. The stuff that AI is telling you about finances, is it good advice or not?
0: Yeah. The percentage at which we're using it makes it, what, as or more popular than using a financial advisor?
1: Yeah, that blew my mind. According to Gallup, about two-fifths of adults in America consult financial professionals at one time or another. So yeah, more of us are using AI now, and quite rightly, right? It's free. It takes like 10 seconds. So more of us are using AI than using financial professionals now.
0: I presume we're not asking something like, how do we get rich? But maybe we are. But generally, what are we asking AI?
1: Well, I'm starting to tip my hand here at what the research shows, but I guess guys are more likely to ask about sort of hot stocks or, you know, good investments on Wall Street. And women are a little more likely to talk more about budgeting and debt and maybe alternatives to really higher risk things. I think guys are more, they take a bit more of a gambling approach to investing, and maybe women are a little more careful. But then, as we're going to see, that gets into kind of tropes and stereotypes. So I'm not even sure if that's entirely true.
0: Yeah. Where did AI struggle, Dan?
1: Well, AI, and here we're talking about research from MIT and Stanford University. So, hey, not too shabby. And they found AI does a really good job with sort of basic stuff. Anything that you can Google that's kind of patently obvious, you know, AI will tell you. For example, that, you know, if you're looking long term and you're saving for retirement, you should probably invest mostly in stocks, and that as you're getting older and approaching retirement, you should ease up on that and get more conservative. With basic stuff, AI is fine. Where AI struggles is on the more kind of subtle stuff, like rebalancing, for example, your portfolio over time so that you have the same level of risk from one year to the next. AI doesn't necessarily know what your time horizon is and wouldn't think to ask you. So like when you're going to retire, by the way, you know, when are you leaving the workforce? That more complex stuff is where financial professionals probably do a better job.
0: Yeah. We're speaking with Dan Divisay, personal finance reporter at USA Today. The story is called Half of Americans Get Financial Advice from AI. I thought it was important, too. The better your question, the better the response, perhaps not surprisingly.
1: Yeah, that's right. The researchers at MIT and Stanford did a kind of an experiment where they split up into like questions that weren't very literate, financially literate, and then questions that were like written by finance professors that were much, much more literate, or I don't know how they determined. Questions written with much more financial literacy got much better answers from the AI.
0: Thanks, Dan. Dan Divisay, personal finance reporter at USA Today. 30 minutes now after the hour on This Morning, America's First News.

0: let's hear it from the homeowner who used Woodfront Kitchens in their recent renovation.
1: Some things we didn't like about our kitchen was...
2: It was definitely dark. It felt very closed in. Function-wise, we knew we wanted to keep the same layout, but definitely changes.
1: Our home was built in 1978, so the functionality has obviously changed over the years. Being able to add an island and just maximizing the space was definitely a key component.
2: When the remodel started, they were here right at 8 o'clock, which was a promise to us.
1: It was nice being able to walk down every day after the guys were done working and see what they had been working on all day. Quality of work they've done. The cabinetry transformation has just been really nice, and most people wouldn't be able to tell from looking at it, but there is new cabinets as well as older ones, and you definitely cannot tell the difference.
2: It just makes me feel good when we walk in. We see it every day. We feel like it was definitely worth it.
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13: Glad you're with us. Welcome into Wednesday, May 20th. Gordon Deal with Nicole Murray. Some of our top stories and headlines. Kentucky Congressman Thomas Massey loses his Republican primary to a candidate backed by Trump. The Senate advanced a war powers resolution for the first time in eight tries. Inflation fears send bond yields to their highest level since 2007. The Bain and Verona wildfires in California's Riverside County have triggered evacuation orders. The NFL approved a plan to play as many as 10 international games starting next year. And the British cop on vacation in Nashville, who saved the life of a Tennessee police officer. That story in about 20 minutes. The largest oil disruption in history, thanks to the Iran war, is widening a divide in the economy. We get analysis from David Uberti, reporter at the Wall Street Journal. David, explain the divide.
12: Well, with any oil shock and any sort of inflationary shock, there are winners and losers to that shock. We've written extensively about the surge in gasoline and diesel prices in recent weeks. But what I wanted to do is actually try to put an estimated price tag on what Americans have cumulatively spent on these types of fuels during the war with Iran compared to a year ago. And what we found, based on federal demand figures and daily pricing data, is the price tag is about $45 billion so far, compared to what Americans were cumulatively paying last year. Now, that disproportionately hits consumers, and especially consumers that spend a lot on gas and diesel. So if you're thinking about lower or middle-income people who have to drive to work, spend more of their disposable income on fuel to fuel up their cars, those people are bearing the brunt of the pain from this sort of thing. At the same time, that money has to go somewhere, and it's going across the energy supply chain, from the companies that actually drill for oil to the companies that transport it to refineries, the fuel makers that create gasoline and diesel, etc. So the investors in those companies are actually seeing a windfall in terms of profits, in terms of dividends, and potentially even share buybacks in the months ahead. And so while we have these losers in terms of consumers paying higher prices, you also have winners in the economy, and those are tending to be the oil and gas companies as well as their investors.
13: You got to ride the lightning, I guess, right? Because the oil industry just swings back and forth at times.
12: It totally does. And in times when the oil industry busts, those investors have to pay a huge price. The difference now in recent years is that Wall Street has really preached this gospel of capital discipline to the oil industry. And what that means is that when there is a price surge like we're seeing right now, we're not actually seeing a lot of oil companies ramp up drilling in a very big way. So this means that there are fewer new jobs being created in the oil and gas sector in response to this oil shock. But at the same time, the profits from these companies will balloon. And that sort of shifts the economic calculus in terms of the impact from this sort of situation.
13: Interesting. We're speaking with David Uberti, reporter at the Wall Street Journal. The story is called The Oil Shock is Causing a $45 Billion Rupture in the Economy. How about gas tax revenue, though, for some states?
12: If you are a large energy-producing region, in the four states that I'm thinking of right now are Alaska, North Dakota, West Texas, and New Mexico. Those are our largest oil-producing states. They will see a surge in government revenues from some of these higher crude oil prices, and that provides a windfall for many communities I visited in places like New Mexico, where they fund a lot of schools, social services, etc., from a lot of this oil money. The difference now compared to past shocks is there are fewer jobs being created. So that makes this situation a little bit different, even from what we saw in 2022 when we had a similar energy shock. We're having this surge in government revenues. We're having a surge in profits for the oil companies. We're not necessarily having a surge in new jobs for people who actually work on oil fields.
13: Explain the gas station impact here.
12: So there's been some interesting research on how gas stations have fared so far with regard to this shock. In 2022, for example, there was some minor pullback in the amount that Americans collectively fueled up in the face of higher prices, whether they're lower income, middle income, higher income in 2022. This time around, researchers are only seeing lower and middle income consumers pull back on the amount of fuel that they're using. And the upshot of this is that if you're a wealthy person, if you have a lot of assets in your home or stock holdings, etc., you're kind of immune from some of the impacts of this shock. So gas stations haven't really seen any change in consumption from higher income Americans. They are able to eat the higher costs in part because they're doing quite well in this economy. The stock market has been near records, and at least so far, the war hasn't had any material impact on how the stock market has been doing broadly.
13: Thanks, David. David Uberti, reporter at the Wall Street Journal. By the way, if you've missed anything from today's show, there's an easy way to catch up. All you have to do is tell Alexa, Siri, or Google to Play This Morning with Gordon Deal. 20 minutes now in front of the hour on This Morning, America's First News. Coming up next, AI blows it again at graduation.
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0: Thanks for spending time with us. Welcome into Wednesday. It's time now for the Mic Drop with this morning's Mike Gavin.
1: Good morning. Well, we've heard several stories coming out of college graduations this year about students being none too thrilled when speakers go on about how AI is going to change the world, since part of that means taking their jobs. So you can imagine the reaction when their college graduation was ruined because of AI. This happened at Glendale Community College in Arizona, where the school decided to use an AI system to read graduates' names this year, and it skipped dozens of them. The school's president took to the stage to explain what happened, and here was the response.
2: Yep. Yep. So that is a lesson learned for us.
1: Now, initially, she'd said that the students whose names were not announced would not be able to walk across the stage again, leading to more boos. But before it was announced that the skipped graduates' names would be read by a human, and they would finally get the graduation moment that they were hoping for.
0: This is dreadful.
1: I mean,
0: just dreadful.
1: I mean, that's the whole point of having the bot do these things, is so they don't skip names, you know, they don't do things that humans might do.
0: Yeah.
1: And that, how does this happen?
0: They didn't even have a plan B.
1: Yeah.
0: Because you would have thought about this, right?
1: Yes.
0: Like, what happens if something goes wrong with AI? Then somebody immediately steps in who's familiar with the names and reads the names.
1: Yeah.
0: That's not acceptable for a college graduation.
1: Yeah.
0: You're an institution of higher learning. This should not happen.
1: Yeah, 100%.
0: Right? In the most basic of graduations these days, I believe a student walks up, says their name to the person, right? Because you can't know thousands of names at some of the larger schools, right? So you walk up to the stage as the graduate and say, it's pronounced Mike Gavin. And then I say, Mike Gavin,
1: yeah.
0: Right? That's literally how it goes. It's that easy.
1: Yeah. I agree. I mean, we might have a little bit of bias here because in this case, AI is like literally taking our jobs, since you and I do public address work on the side. So it is taking our jobs. But I mean, imagine you're a parent, you know, and it's this situation, or the student or a parent, or your relatives flew in from across the country to see this moment. And then, you know, AI and the college both screwed it up.
0: Yeah. You're Glendale Community College in Arizona, and you're the first in your family to say get a degree of some kind.
1: Yeah.
0: And AI runs on your parade. Not acceptable.
1: Yeah.
0: 100%. Horrible.
1: Yep. And we're not sure if AI had anything to do with this foul-up, but it wouldn't be surprising. The NFL is apologizing to a star player after a misspelling on a trophy he won. Jackson Smith Njigba, who catches passes for the Seattle Seahawks, was named Offensive Player of the Year for last season, and before you guess what was wrong, his unusual name was actually spelled correctly. However, instead of the trophy saying Offensive Player of the Year, it read Defensive Player of the Year. Smith Njigba posted about the error on Instagram, calling it disrespectful. The league apologized for the error, saying that they would create and ship him a new trophy, and said that they're aware of how great an offensive player he is. They just had a problem spelling it.
0: By the way, everybody's disrespected these days.
1: Yeah,
0: it's not disrespect. It's just a spelling mistake.
1: Yeah,
0: it's just incompetence. It has nothing to do with disrespect. You're the offensive player of the year. You're a Super Bowl champ worth millions, and when you're one of the best players in the league.
1: Yeah.
0: It's not disrespect.
1: I think that's
0: just
1: the thing,
0: incompetence.
1: Yeah. That's the thing that players do, though. Players look for the disrespect because it fuels them, right?
0: Yeah.
1: If they feel disrespected, it motivates them to play better. I think that's kind of in their DNA.
0: By the way, they didn't just get that wrong.
1: Yeah.
0: Did you see how they put it on the plaque itself? It said the year. Player of the year, and the year was one word.
1: Oh,
0: so they had
1: that
0: also. It's unbelievable.
1: Yeah.
0: Well, let's blame AI for that too.
1: Yeah.
0: All right. Is it good?
1: Let's do it.
0: It's just a pile on AI morning. Thanks, Mike. 13 minutes in front of the hour.
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4: 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Temperatures as low as 60 degrees can be deadly for children left behind. 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
1: 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A surprisingly useful trick when booking airfare. You should keep tracking your flight even after you pay. Airfares change fast, as you know, and tools like Google Flights, among others, let you track fares even after you buy your ticket. You can set up free price tracking alerts for your trip dates and route, and Google Flights will email you or send you a push notification when airfares rise or fall. It also tells you if current prices are high, low, or normal. MarketWatch says if the ticket gets cheaper later, some carriers, including American, United, Delta, and Southwest, may give you the difference in the form of a credit. If your flight gets cheaper, try changing your reservation to the exact same flight through the airline's app or website. If the system doesn't automatically issue a voucher for the difference, send a message via live chat or call customer service and ask if you can rebook the same flight and get the difference as a future travel voucher. 8 minutes now in front of the hour on This Morning. Once again, here's Nicole Murray.
2: And now, the three big things you need to know. Number one.
3: Kentucky Congressman Thomas Massie has lost his primary race to President Trump's handpicked candidate Ed Gallrein. Massie accepting the loss.
4: I have called and conceded the race. We've been honorable the whole time, and we're going to stay that way.
3: Meanwhile, NBC News projects that former Atlanta Mayor Keisha Lance Bottoms has won the Democratic primary in Georgia's race for governor.
2: Number two.
3: Authorities say the two teenagers who killed three people at a mosque in San Diego appear to have been radicalized online as police work to determine a motive for the shootings. FBI Special Agent in Charge Mark Remley revealing new details of the attack.
5: In the vehicle they used, we also identified writings and various ideologies outlining religious and racial beliefs of how the world they envisioned should look. These subjects did not discriminate on who they hated.
3: The suspects have been identified as 17-year-old Kane Clark and 18-year-old Caleb Vasquez.
2: Number three.
3: Acting Attorney General Todd Blanche has testified before a Senate committee defending the $1.776 billion being used for the Anti-Weaponization Fund as part of President Trump's settlement with the IRS. Blanche sparring with Delaware Senator Chris Coons.
6: Will you commit to making these reports fully public so Americans know who's getting taxpayer dollars out of the settlement fund? This says they'll be confidential. This is Section 4, Part E of the settlement agreement.
7: The reason why I want to be careful in my answer is because there's obviously laws that exist around privacy.
3: In other news, a New Jersey man has been sentenced to four consecutive life terms without the possibility of parole for killing his brother, sister-in-law, and their two young children in 2018. 59-year-old Paul Canero was also sentenced to an additional 16 years for other arson and theft charges. Seven Chinese executives and four of the largest shipping container manufacturers have been criminally charged in an antitrust case alleging they engaged in illegal price fixing during the pandemic 6 years ago. Federal prosecutors announced the indictment against China International Marine Containers, CSIC Group Containers, and more. Massachusetts officials say Logan International Airport will be offering TSA screening and check-in remotely at an off-site terminal so some passengers can go straight to their gate once at the airport.
1: Yeah, take a bus from the suburbs and get dropped off right at your gate. That's nice.
3: Skip all the lines. Uh-huh. Oh, my goodness. Uh-huh. So on board with this.
1: 6 minutes now in front of the hour.
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0: Thanks for being with us. A British policeman has been hailed a hero after helping save the life of an American cop while on vacation in Nashville. Off-duty Sergeant Taylor Johansson had just left Nashville International Airport when he saw Officer Peter Kinsey being assaulted by a man on the side of the road. Kinsey had stopped to check on the pedestrian who was walking along an exit ramp and ignored commands to stop. The pedestrian started to attack Kinsey, pinning the cop face down for around 6 minutes. The UK policeman was driving on that ramp, saw the incident, and stopped to help. He says the 43-year-old assailant even managed to grab the officer's gun and fire a round while it was holstered. Rushing into action, the Brit tackled the suspect and managed to keep him restrained until Officer Kinsey was able to taser and handcuff him. Kinsey has credited Sergeant Johansson with saving his life. The department, by the way, is sending the UK cop an engraved watch. That'll do it for this hour. For Nicole Murray and Mike Gavin, I'm Gordon Deal. Thanks for listening to This Morning, America's First News.
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4: Trump-backed candidates come up big. I'm Chris DeMeo, Fox News. The results of a key primary in Kentucky showcase President Trump's continued influence over Republican voters.
5: Ed Gelrein telling supporters.
6: Standing in front of you here tonight as the Republican nominee for Kentucky Congressional District 4.
5: The President Trump-backed Navy SEAL veteran winning the district's GOP primary, defeating incumbent Representative Thomas Massey.
7: I got 7 months left in Congress.
5: Massey, who has served in Congress since 2012, reacting to the loss, telling supporters they ran a race they can be proud of. Kristen Goodwin, Fox News.
4: Massey was one of President Trump's most outspoken critics on Capitol Hill. Well, President Trump announcing on social media yesterday that he's endorsing Texas Attorney General Ken Paxton in a bid to oust Texas Senator John Cornyn in the runoff of the Texas GOP Senate primary next week.
8: I think he's the most significant endorsement in at least my lifetime. If you get his endorsement, it's better than it's the gold standard.
4: Ken Paxton on Fox's The Will Cain Show. Democrats and Republicans went to the polls in Georgia yesterday to choose their party's candidates for the November ballot. Here's Fox's Ted Lindner.
9: A crowded field of high-profile candidates is vying to succeed term-limited Governor Brian Kemp, with Burt Jones and Rick Jackson advancing to a runoff in the Republican primary, a race for which more than $125 million has already been spent. The runoff happens June 16th. Meanwhile, two-term Representative Mike Collins advanced to the Republican runoff in the state's U.S. Senate race. Georgia Republicans are seeking a challenger to Democratic Senator John Ossoff. Among Collins' rivals, Representative Buddy Carter has highlighted his conservative record in Congress, while former college football coach Derek Dooley has presented himself as a political outsider. Ted Lindner, Fox News.
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10: WMBD Radio Local News. I'm Julia Bradley. A Tazewell County judge has delayed a decision on whether to detain a man who allegedly fired shots at police before a Washington House explosion. 39-year-old Scott Benway made his first court appearance yesterday in connection to the Mother's Day incident. He was booked into the Tazewell County jail Monday after his release from a burn unit for treatment of injuries. Prosecutors argued for Benway to be released to the custody of his mother under strict conditions that include GPS GPS monitoring, not missing court appearances or medical appointments, and having no items to start fires in the house. But Judge Krish Doskotch ruled for Benway to remain in custody for a time being, as it was learned he was not medically cleared to wear an ankle monitor. After 11 years of leading Peoria Public Schools, Dr. Sharon Demulat-Karat is looking forward to retirement.
11: I think my work is pretty much done, and it's time to move out of this position, not my purpose, and look into another chapter. So I'm excited about that.
10: Superintendent Karat tells WMBD's Greg Adan Show she isn't leaving Peoria and plans to renovate her home as she begins this new phase. Her last day with PPS is June 30th. Dr. Jerry Bell will take over as superintendent on July 1st. With Memorial Day weekend coming up, there'll be no trash or recycling pickup Monday in Peoria. Pickup days will be bumped back one day. The normal schedule resumes Monday, June 1st. More news in 30 minutes or as it breaks, and always at WMBDRadio.com.
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13: 25 News First Alert forecast features cooler but quiet weather for our midweek. Northwesterly winds will keep us 5 to 10 degrees cooler than average today on the back end of Tuesday's passing cold front. Expect mostly cloudy skies this morning with gradual clearing throughout the workday. Highs will end up in the mid to the upper 60s with gusts upwards of 15 to 20 miles per hour. Dry weather will continue the next few days outside of a few light showers being possible the second half of our Friday. I'm 25 News First Alert meteorologist Balint Salavari for WMBD Radio.
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17: Philip Nelson was in studio yesterday, visiting with our Rita Frazier and also Farm Week Senior Ag Policy Editor Tammy Sloop. President Nelson says he's been closely monitoring the U.S.-China trade talks that concluded over the weekend, saying it's a big pocketbook issue for Illinois farmers.
18: Because if you recall, following the summit between President Xi and President Trump, they were talking $25 billion over 3 years, and commodity markets tumbled. We took 90 cents off of soybeans, 40 cents off of corn, at a time that's pretty stressful to farmers on the bottom line. So this week, it was refreshing to see additional details that came out of that meeting that will improve the bottom line. So we've seen a reversal of the commodity markets in just a couple days. That's been a pleasant surprise to all of us after what we went through last week. We need to continue to develop that market because we need demand for the products we produce. And if you've been watching social media at all, the head scratcher is we're paying $6 a gallon diesel fuel to plant $4 corn. And it resonates with producers. So bottom line, we're in a financial pinch right now with input costs being as high as they are. So this is a step in the right direction to get more demand for the products we produce.
17: Illinois Farm Bureau President Philip Nelson, you can hear more of the conversation on RFD Today and RFD Illinois, heard on many of these same stations. Senior GOP ag senator sees no bargaining room on a key Democratic farm bill demand, as our Washington correspondent Matt Kay reports.
19: Chuck Grassley says Senate ag Democrats are asking too much.
20: What they want us to do is undo the anti-fraud provisions that were in the tax bill of a year ago.
19: Grassley argues forcing states with high SNAP error rates to pay more of their food stamp costs is the best way to get at the fraud issue. Delaying it would cost billions.
20: If we did it for 2 years, it would cost $18 billion. If we did it for 1 year, it would be $8 billion. And if there's fraud in programs, we can't justify it any more than we could let Minnesota get away with billions being wasted in daycare.
19: Food stamp reforms have stymied a farm bill for 3 years, and Grassley is frustrated.
20: But we haven't passed a five-year farm bill. Thank God the House passed it. Thank God that Boozman is working real hard to get 60 votes for a bipartisan bill over here in the United States Senate.
19: The House passed its farm bill 224 to 200, 14 Democrats backing it, but with no changes to SNAP reforms, changes strongly opposed by House Republicans. Grassley suggested the Senate may need to rely on the House bill, but either way, getting the 60 votes needed to advance a farm bill looks like an uphill climb in the Senate. For the RFD Radio Network, Matt Kay on Capitol Hill.
17: Long-term U.S. Treasury yields have been on the way up. The 10-year note at 4.7% Tuesday is at its highest level in 16 months. The 30-year bonds at its highest level in 18 years. 5.2% takes it back to the highs set in 2007, just before financial crisis. Get more ag news at farmweeknow.com. 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
0: Corn, beans, and Chicago wheat all finishing Tuesday steady. July corn closing 475 and a quarter, down 1 3/4. September corn down 3/4, 481 and a half. And December corn 497 and 3/4, down 1/4. July beans closing 1209 and a half, down 3 1/2. August beans down 1 1/4, 1209 and 3/4. And November beans up 2, 1203. July wheat finishing 667 and a quarter, up 2 3/4. September wheat up 2 1/2, 680 and a quarter. December wheat 698 and 3/4, up 2 1/2. July bean meal 332.30, down 220. And July bean oil on Tuesday 75.44, down 19 cents. Current electronic overnight trading, July corn down 2 1/2, September corn down 2 3/4, and December corn 495 and a quarter, down 2 1/2. July beans in the overnight down 4, August beans down 4, November beans 11.99 and 3/4, down 3 1/4. July wheat in the overnight down 1 1/2, September wheat down 1 3/4, December wheat 6.97 and a quarter, down 1 1/2. Outside markets this morning, July Brent crude oil 110.01, down $1.27. The June gold contract 44.83.70, down $27.50 this morning. Livestock trade from Tuesday,
1: May feeder is $369.57, up 77 cents. August feeder cattle up $4.80, $363.65. June live cattle $254.55, up $1.17. August live cattle up a dime, $247.25. June lean hogs $97.92, down 60 cents. July lean hogs down 60 cents, $102.15. Cash livestock, Fairview sale barn steers $282 the top this week. Illinois direct barrels and gilts steady on Tuesday, 47 to 57, and this is the RFD Radio Network.
2: This is our early morning weather report for Wednesday from meteorologist Paul Otto for listeners.
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31: Livestock report. Jay Blyler of Taylorville graduated from Lakeland Community College over the weekend. And as student trustee, he also offered a commencement speech. We talked with Jay about preparation and his message to his fellow graduates.
32: I don't know. There were several underlying themes. I mean, I wanted to hopefully impress, you know, the promise that awaits us. It's easy to get bogged down with all of the things that are happening and the craziness of the world. But I wanted to share, you know, that we really are. I think it was George Washington who said that we live in a very auspicious moment as a country, and we did in his time, and I believe we still do. He went on to say that, so that means that our success or failure is entirely dependent on us, and I believe that's still true as well. So I wanted to hopefully, you know, if I could have inspired at least one person, I think my speech was successful. I hope that I helped someone to believe in themselves a little more and take on something that maybe they were too scared to do. But

0: And livestock kids are tough, and you've learned they really are, and you're a great example of it. I mean, you also talked a lot about, you know, not giving up and persevering and, you know, going out there and not having to take the credit for everything. And do you remember when you started seeing, learning, living those examples?
1: Yeah. Well, I mean, I don't remember exactly when it started. That's just something that's sort of been a way of life. And I think that's true for a lot of farm kids and probably a lot of kids who are off the farm as well. I mean, the nice thing about being a student trustee is you get to see all these different perspectives. And it was so humbling to see, you know, you see from the outside the big achievements, but when you're on the inside, you start to realize just how much potential and how much promise there is in the people around you. And that's just something that I really was grateful for, was for that experience. But I can't remember exactly when it started, but it's just something that, you know, is instilled in you from your parents and from your family and from the people who are role models in the community. And I've just been very lucky to be involved with good people and to see what it means to take care of others.
0: Jay Blyler, Taylorville. Jay is the son of Nate and Elizabeth Blyler. And when I say come from a livestock farm family on both sides, Blylers on dad's side, Clavins from Nokomis Dairy on mom's side. So lots of generational commitment in that farm family. More with Jay tomorrow here on the RFD Livestock Report, brought to you by the Illinois Livestock Development Group.
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6: This is Early Morning Weather Report for Wednesday from meteorologist Paul Otto for listeners on the RFD Radio Network. Only southern and mainly southeastern parts of the state will have to contend with lingering rain, drizzle, and fog through the morning hours, as the march of the drier air is going to accomplish its task, but it's going to take much of today for southeast portions of the state. Drier air coming in from the north-northwest, and after sunset tonight, it should reach even the areas along the Ohio River. Then the clock starts ticking as comfortable humidity levels will be in place with highs in the upper 60s and 70s lasting through tomorrow before then it looks like a return to more humid times. Coming first back to the Mississippi River in southwest Illinois on Friday and then to areas south of I-64

0: on Friday afternoon as the Gulf of Mexico will be efficient and quick, employing south-southwesterly surface winds to produce scattered thunderstorms by about mid-morning on Friday. They'll work from southwest to northeast and basically be situated in the entire southern half of the state, or actually areas all south of I-70. This buildup in cloudiness and potential storms will then spread north on Saturday evening to become isolated as scattered as far north as Highway 20 in northern parts of the state by Sunday morning. But by Sunday afternoon, the primary location of any continued activity for the rest of the Memorial Day weekend will be along and south of I-72 in western parts of the state, and generally south of I-74 for central and eastern parts of the state. The running of the Indy 500 to our east will be a challenge to pull off, with frequent stoppages likely from rain on Sunday. Mid-range forecast period for Memorial Day through the 29th. Memorial Day Monday will follow a similar pattern to our Sunday, with the northern half of the state remaining dry, while the southern half will have to contend with scattered showers and thunderstorms. This has been Freeze Notice. Meteorologist Paul Otto for the RFD Radio Network.
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5: WMBD, the Greg and Dan Show. I'm the Greg part. Over there is the Phil part. He's filling in. Phil's filling in for Dan. Hi, buddy.
14: I'm a filler.
5: He's a filler.
14: Good morning.
5: There is an email I just got. You know those people that love gas? They call themselves Gas Buddy?
14: Yes.
5: That's their
14: gas
5: buddy.
14: They bond over gasoline.
5: They love gas. They are predicting that this will be the most expensive summer at the pump in many, many years.
14: Well, that's exciting, right? We get to set a record?
5: I didn't think that anybody was thinking otherwise. Right?
14: Well, you see recently and driving by a pump and it's like it's down like $4.50 something, and in my head I'm like, hey, it's cheap. And I'm like, stop thinking like that, and I slap myself.
5: Despite the price increase, and this is the interesting part about how we spend money in America and talk about money and all, 56% of us still plan to drive more than 2 hours somewhere this summer.
14: Guilty.
5: You know, Memorial Day maybe,
14: yeah.
5: All that kind of stuff.
14: Sure.
5: That's not a huge reduction. It's a little bit of a reduction, but we're still doing it. That's the thing. We're still going and doing things.
14: Well, I think it's the slow cribbing away at our bottom line, and it's because it's not like, wow, I got to spend $1,000 for a new what's-its for my car. It's every week spending $5 more and then $10 more, and it keeps going and going and going. Thus, that's the type of pain.
5: How far would you be willing to drive? And I have an answer according to Gas Buddy.
14: Your buddies.
5: To save at the pump. How many miles?
14: Oh, I don't do that at all.
5: I don't do either. But the average person says 3 miles. I'll go 3 miles out of my way to get cheaper gas. I wouldn't do that.
14: I don't think so. If it's right there, it's right there.
5: If I see it and go, oh, I kind of need some, I'll get some.
14: Yeah. I choose it if that's on the right-hand side of the road.
5: All right. It's Greg and Dan Show with Phil Luciano, and we will get started here in earnest in a moment. 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
16: Fox News, I'm CJ Papa. Key races in Kentucky settled by the voters who deliver for President Trump.
17: Kentucky Congressman Thomas Massey is one of the latest Trump critics to fall. Massey has been a thorn in the president's side. He has repeatedly criticized and voted against parts of Trump's agenda, especially on the Middle East. Despite his loss last night, Massey indicates he has no regrets occasionally breaking with the president.
16: Fox's Madeline Rivera reporting the winner in that race, Ed Gallrein, spoke to Fox's Hannity.
18: It was a David versus Goliath. I was the under dog. I want to thank the president. I want to thank the conservative Republicans from this district and my supporters and team.
16: Congressman Andy Barr wins the primary for the Senate seat that is open with the retirement of Senator Mitch McConnell. A runoff in Georgia for Republicans to settle who will run against Democrat Keisha Lance Bottoms for governor. 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
19: WMBD Radio Local News. I'm Julia Bradley. A Washington man will remain in jail for the time being after he was not medically cleared to wear an ankle GPS monitor. 39-year-old Scott Benway made his first court appearance yesterday in connection to the Mother's Day incident. Benway is charged with attempted murder and an aggravated discharge of a firearm after allegedly firing rounds at police during the incident before the residence exploded. Prosecutors argued for Benway to be released to the custody of his mother under strict conditions that included GPS monitoring. Benway is due back in court on June 4th. There's a new text scam to be aware of. Illinois State Police say the texts claim they're from ISP or the DMV and demand immediate payment for traffic fines or threaten legal action. State Police remind you they will never contact you that way. They say never click any links or provide personal information. Instead, delete the message and report it as a spam. The ribbon has now been cut on the new and improved Golf Learning Center in Peoria. The improved facility had a soft opening in February, but community leaders and Governor Pritzker came together yesterday for the ceremonial opening. The $6.5 million project features golf simulators, top tracer technology, and a new restaurant. Pritzker says the improvements are more than just golf.
20: With these renovations, we're helping to breathe new life into the future of the region, attracting new visitors and major new investments.
19: The project received nearly $5 million in state grants. Bradley Athletics has named Tom Hamerton its new general manager of basketball. The university says Hamerton will help oversee NIL efforts, fundraising, and strategic partnerships connected to Bradley basketball. Hamerton served for 13 years as president of the OSF Healthcare Foundation before retiring last month. More news in 30 minutes or as it breaks, and always at WMBDRadio.com.
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23: 25 News First Alert forecast features cooler but quiet weather for our midweek. Northwesterly winds will keep us 5 to 10 degrees cooler than average today on the back end of Tuesday's passing cold front. Expect mostly cloudy skies this morning with gradual clearing throughout the workday. Highs will end up in the mid to the upper 60s with gusts upwards of 15 to 20 miles per hour. Dry weather will continue the next few days outside of a few light showers being possible the second half of our Friday. I'm 25 News First Alert meteorologist Valent Salivari for WMBD Radio.
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14: With better weather today, we could see a pickup in roadwork activities. There was a lane closure eventually there on Route 24 around College Drive heading east towards McCluggage Road during the day yesterday. We'll see. Usually they start early, and with good weather, I think that's going to be the case. They still have work to do there, so again, watch for that resurfacing work back on Route 24 East Peoria and Washington. 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
5: Greg and Dan show on WMBD with Phil Luciano. Did I get it right? Luciano.
14: You did. You don't have to do the weird Italian inflection, but you may.
5: Luciano.
14: I don't do with your finger or whatever
5: my
14: thing.
5: Finger going up in the
14: and
5: air.
14: And you got a loaf of bread in one hand.
5: Phil's in for Dan. Dan's still recovering, and we're on a Wednesday, right? It's a Wednesday. Over there is Julia Bradley.
29: Hi, guys.
7: Hello.
5: You know, it's something interesting about me and Phil.
29: What? There's so many things.
14: One or
5: so
14: two.
5: So we found this because we've known each other for, I don't know, 35 years. When did you move to Peoria?
14: 88.
29: Yeah, about time I was here.
5: And that was when I first started at MBD.
29: Mm-hmm. Me too.
5: So we knew each other because we're both in the media.
14: Right.
5: But we were like, hey, how's it going? That kind of thing. But years later, we found out that my mother-in-law, Yvonne's mom, and Phil's dad worked at the same company.
29: What?
5: And
14: for
5: we're
14: a
5: friends.
14: Long time.
5: And we're, yeah,
14: yeah,
5: for
14: they knew
5: a long
14: each other.
5: Time.
14: It was a big company, and that they did.
5: But my mother-in-law, Cheryl, was the receptionist, so she kind of knew and they maybe HRE kind of stuff.
29: Mm-hmm.
5: So she knew everybody.
14: Yeah, and I still have to this day have no idea what my dad did at that company, but it's one of those he would tell me it was boring, I didn't care. But the thing is that she actually liked my dad, which didn't always happen with everyone.
5: Oh, Cheryl's a sweetheart. She loves everybody, though. Yeah, so anyway, I always thought that was cool. Ken Zersky's here. I didn't know his dad did not work with my mother-in-law, so I don't know.
14: You know what Zersky said today? Remember yesterday what we did, the crazy thing? We worked here.
5: Yeah.
14: This hour, and then we did the afternoon show.
5: Yeah, with Ken.
14: And you know what he said this morning? He goes, what kind of idiot would work a split shift? Says the man who's done it for, I don't know,
5: 45 years.
14: 47 decades.
5: And then over here is Paige Cole. She happens to be the producer. We like to call her Da Pager. She's in the producer hut.
8: How would I do?
5: It is 5:40. Want to do the thing that we do on Wednesdays? We do a thing on Wednesdays that we like to call...
9: And now it's time for
10: random facts.
5: Got some pretty good random facts today. Random facts works like this. They are random in that they are not related to each other. They are facts.
29: Wow, that was extended.
14: That came out of a yawn, maybe.
29: Yeah.
14: I don't know.
5: You remember Priceline.com?
29: Mm-hmm.
14: What I do remember the name. I forget what they did.
5: It was a place where you could bid on products.
14: So it was like you could eBay, like kind of?
5: Yeah, you could go, I'm going to go to Priceline, and I will give you $200 for that flight from Peoria to Chicago, or whatever it might be.
14: Alrighty.
5: And so they were a place that you could feel like you're in charge of your own pricing structure.
14: So not quite like eBay?
5: Not quite. It was more of a bidding... Because eBay's not bidding,
14: yeah,
5: is it? It is?
14: You can.
5: Oh, then maybe it was more like eBay.
14: Okay. Maybe eBay pounded them out of the market.
5: Well, they once tried to let people, and they did do it, bid on gasoline and groceries. That all fell through. They lost $300 million doing that.
29: Wow.
5: Their stock fell from $104 per share to $5.81 in less than 12 months.
14: Holy smokes. That's not a good business plan.
5: No, that's not a good one. What's that one, Julia? There's the discount. I bought that on, and it's like a coupon. Is it like a coupon?
7: Groupon.
5: Place? Groupon, yeah. Mm-hmm. Is that still around?
7: I think so.
5: I'd never hear anybody do that anymore.
7: I've never used it.
5: Groupon.
14: There's Honey. I sometimes.
5: Oh, I don't know what that is.
14: It's like that. It pops up on my computer sometimes if I'm buying like photographs. I'm getting actual prints of photos. And it'll say, hey, if you use this coupon, you'll get half off. And it works. I don't know why it is kind of sometimes it pops up, other times it doesn't.
5: Question. Why do you do that? Why do you buy prints of pictures?
14: Usually my wife is giving them either as
5: gifts.
14: Presents okay. or to our older relatives, and they have a phone like DiOrio.
5: Oh, that's nice. Mm-hmm. So they, so you like Walgreens, that kind of thing? Is that where you do it?
14: Typically Walgreens.
5: Okay, yeah.
14: And they'll even deliver them to your house for a small
5: fee. Dude, you know, I've talked about this incessantly because I really had a good time, but I went to Keller Elementary and talked to or read a book to the second grade class of Mrs. Lawson, right?
7: Aww.
14: Yes.
5: But when I went in and checked in the front lobby area, a woman who was organizing it all had two little kiddos, Alice and Jacoby, came out. Alice.
7: Love that name. So cute.
5: She was a pistol.
14: She's the only child in America named Alice.
5: She was a pistol. And we sat on a bench, and I held up the book that I was going to read, and this woman took my picture. And she says, make sure you stop back when you leave to get it. And she plugged her phone into a little printer that was maybe only twice the size of her Apple phone or iPhone. And when I got back, the print was there. It was already in a frame.
7: Oh, my goodness, how cool.
14: In a frame,
5: it was in a frame and everything.
7: Wow.
5: It was really nice.
14: That is like Polaroid on steroids.
7: Yeah. Right.
5: Man, the Polaroid.
7: Oh, man, I love Polaroids.
5: Me too.
7: So fun.
5: Like a Polaroid picture.
14: Oh, shaking, you know? It?
7: Shake it.
5: And then I remember my mom being real nervous about not touching it. Because in the early days, we were told that it was poison. Don't
14: really?
5: Touch it. Don't touch
14: I
5: it.
14: I never heard
5: don't
14: that one.
5: Don't touch it until it's dry.
7: I just thought you'd mess up the print with your finger.
14: No,
5: my
14: you'll
5: mom
14: die,
5: thought it was
14: apparently,
5: poison.
14: In Pekin. And kill you.
5: We had a different kind of Polaroid. Random fact number two. Toast. You know toast.
14: I'm in now. Now all of
7: love
14: a sudden,
7: toast.
14: We perk up at the mention of toast.
5: Is scientifically more likely to land butter side down.
14: Is it because it's heavier on that side?
5: Well, if you're starting at table height, that means the butter is on the top. You don't have it face down on the table.
7: Right.
14: Yes.
5: And it usually the toast has only time to execute one half somersault before it lands on the floor.
7: My toast is somersaulting!
5: So therefore, it is butter side down. I would think gravity and the weight of the butter would have something to do with it.
7: Yeah.
14: Apparently
5: right?
14: not. Maybe.
5: One of the more depressing books you'll ever read as a child is Butter Side Up, Butter Side Down from Dr. Seuss. Remember that one?
7: No.
14: I've never seen that one.
5: Oh.
14: And I know you have strong feelings about some Dr. Seuss books.
5: Yeah, that one's a good one.
14: Hop on Pop, you don't even want to talk
5: Can't
14: about it.
5: Stand
14: you wouldn't
5: it.
14: Even, of all things, you'll talk about anything.
5: Yeah.
7: But not that one, huh?
14: He will not talk about that book. He will not. He just does not
5: like I don't
14: like
5: the pop. I don't like the pop. I don't like the hopping.
7: None of that business.
5: But the Butter Side Up, Butter Side Down people are two warring factions of creatures.
7: Oh.
5: One believes that you put the butter on top, and one believes that butter.
7: So kind of like and, Twix left and Twix right.
5: Correct. And they hate each other.
14: Do they war?
5: They start building weapons
7: against each other.
5: The book is about nuclear proliferation.
14: Ah.
5: And they get to the point where they've invented a little, almost like a walnut looking thing, if my memory serves me right, that would destroy all life. If either one of them threw it.
7: Oh, my gosh.
5: And, of course, that's exactly what we were doing at that time.
14: This is a Dr. Seuss book.
5: Yeah.
7: And
14: this
7: heavy.
14: And this one you like.
5: I do like it because he wasn't messing around.
14: Nice.
5: He went right
14: stars.
5: At it. Yeah, it was something.
14: And it has all the, Seuss-like drawings.
5: Yeah,
14: in one.
5: Yeah.
14: I really want to check this out.
5: Yeah, you got to get a copy.
14: Plus, there's toast involved, so I like it.
5: All right, random fact number three you probably already know, okay? But they threw it at me, and I'm going to say it. Estelle Getty was an actress on the show The Golden Girls.
7: Yeah, she was the mama.
5: She was the little lady.
7: The short little
5: she
7: guy.
5: Played Bea Arthur's mom.
7: Yeah.
14: Right.
5: She was a year younger than Bea Arthur.
7: Mm-hmm.
14: That's the fact.
7: Right. They had to do so much makeup and hair on her to make her look older. Right. She was younger than the rest
5: and
7: of them.
5: And Bea Arthur was actually 6'7".
14: Really?
7: What?
5: They had to do a lot of work on her as well.
14: That's really.
7: I know she was tall.
5: I made that part up.
14: You never see her feet.
5: I made that part up.
7: I
5: do believe that B. Arthur was. Wasn't she part of the CIA or something during a war? I believe she was.
14: She was.
5: No, yeah. I'll look that up.
14: Random. Okay. Now, which are you making up? You're just making stuff up.
5: Okay. Was B. Arthur in the military. Let's look this up. Random fact number 3/A.
14: So it's okay. B. Arthur
5: she
14: Wednesday.
5: She served in the Marine Corps of the World War II. She initially worked as a typist, later transferred to the motor transport. And then you can learn. Never mind. I thought she was a spy. I thought that seriously.
14: She's too tall. She was 6'7". She could have been a spy.
5: Random fact number 4. Here we go. The planet with the shortest day is Jupiter. It only takes the equivalent of 9.9 Earth hours for Jupiter to complete a full rotation.
7: Hmm.
14: It's the tiniest planet, right? The tiniest.
5: No, it's the biggest.
14: Oh, Jupiter? Why did I think
5: I don't
14: it
5: know.
14: Is the biggest? I've lost my mind. I was thinking of Pluto.
5: Saturn's
14: no
5: pretty big, too. Yeah. No, Pluto's not even a planet anymore. That's so small.
14: Sad.
5: Random fact number 5. This one is the best one of the day.
7: Oh, boy.
5: Richard Gere, actor. Know him?
7: Love him. Hot.
5: Know him. Love him. Hot.
7: Even with the silver. Oh, yes.
5: His middle name is? What's his middle name?
7: I don't
14: Milton.
7: Know.
5: We'll be determining the hotness right now because his middle name is, I'm not making it up.
14: B. Arthur.
5: Tiffany.
14: No, it's not.
7: Tiffany?
14: I'm goofing around with B. Arthur, and it almost is.
5: His middle name is Tiffany.
7: Is that a family name or something?
5: It is his mother's maiden name.
7: Wow.
14: I bet he didn't tell a lot of the people.
5: I bet he did not.
14: Mm.
5: I bet he did not. All right. Still hot, though, right, Jules?
7: Still hot. Okay. Oh, yes.
5: All right. Oh, yeah. Richard Gere.
7: Wow.
5: Six.
14: Good gravy. It's not even 6 o'clock and she's all
7: that's
14: revved
7: okay.
14: up.
5: That's okay. Yeah, that's okay. I brought up Richard Gere. 5:49. Bye, Jules.
7: Bye,
5: guys. See you in a couple of minutes. We will check traffic and weather in a couple of minutes as well. 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Here's something that's very interesting. Listen to these numbers. 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An estimated $124 trillion in wealth transferal is expected to happen from right now through 2048. 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Let's see I'd like to introduce Ken with a song, Phil. I like to do a song for Ken. And since you guys are both Chicago boys, I got this one for you. Here we go. Ready?
8: Fight, fight, fight for Lockport High. Fight on the victory. We will back you all the way. Fight for old LTHS, maroon and white. For you we stand. Fight on the greater fame.
5: Here we go.
8: We stand to show our loyalty. So win this game.
14: Was that from
8: LOCKPORT? Go Lockport.
5: Man. Nicely done, Ken.
14: Is that Thank from the you. Grammy Awards?
5: Yes. It's one of my favorite pieces of audio that I possess. I love the end where you LOCKPORT.
14: I know, just when you think it's over, there's more. There's more.
10: And that Lockport, never worked because Lockport, when I did that when Lockport was here for the basketball when they did play in the tournament.
5: Is that what it was? Yeah.
10: And they never did well.
5: Lockport, so. What? What was the team name?
10: Porters. Porters. The Porters, yeah.
5: Meaning like
10: there's
5: people
10: a,
5: who the,
10: yes,
5: carried your bags?
10: Yes, canal port, very historic canal port.
5: I thought you meant like
14: carried
5: guys
14: bags.
5: Carried
14: here's,
5: your bags.
14: Hey, here's $10. The thanks. A little tip.
10: Here's your suitcase, Mr. Smith.
5: That's
14: the
5: hilarious.
14: Porters.
5: What do you got going on, Ken? What's happening?
10: Oh, look at this beautiful morning.
5: Oh, I know. This is a good
10: After
5: one.
10: After all these kind of dreary days and then this day, wow. Yeah. You know, pools are opening, right? Memorial Day.
5: Yeah, this weekend.
10: Unofficial first day of summer. First day of summer, though, isn't until near the end of June.
5: Well, and we know now, our old friend, I don't mean he's old, but our longtime friend Chuck Collins, meteorologist who retired
14: he's
5: recently.
14: He's pretty old.
5: He is pretty good. But he did a whole special three, four years ago about the shifting of the seasons.
10: Yeah.
5: And how it's climate change-ish, but it's really the seasons have changed.
10: Yeah, right.
5: And so now we don't get September is now what August used to be. Like, it's really hot in September. Mm-hmm. So the swimming pool season has shifted. Because right now, it's not been really good swimming pool season, for your home pool or your public pool right now. It's a little cool,
14: I
5: right?
14: I think you're saying that because you have work to do on your own swimming pool and you don't want to do it.
5: I have a
14: tell your pool. Wife, swimming pool season has shifted. Yeah. I'm not lazy, honey.
5: I got another month.
14: I'm not lazy.
5: I got another month. Yeah, but that is true. This weekend, I think the Tremont pool will be opening,
11: yeah,
5: right?
11: Yeah, the Morton pool opens. Yeah, and so it's all this weekend. It's the unofficial start of summer, right?
5: That's I guess so. Say. All right, let's do the unofficial but official traffic of Wednesday.
11: And a better day, we'll see a pickup meaning, there'll be more work going on Route 24 and Route 6. I wish Route 6 would get picked up, but that's been causing delays. But that's more so the road work activity today. We'll see that on Route 6, also Route 24, that resurfacing work that could start earlier. We're already seeing slowdowns there through that work zone where the lane closures stay up on Route 6. I'm Ken Zersky, UfgreenAutoGroup.com, Traffic 1.
14: Well, the forecast says it's supposed to be mostly cloudy, then clearing, but already it's sunny out there.
5: Beautiful.
14: So yay for that. High near 67 today. Tonight, low will be 46. Tomorrow, mostly sunny, high near 69. Well, tomorrow night, we'll have a 30% chance of showers late, low around 51. Friday, showers again likely. Cloudy all day, high near 67. Right now in downtown Peoria, 52.
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5: It's Greg and Dan show with Phil. It is a Wednesday. It's going into Memorial Day weekend. Got some news to share with you. It went out public yesterday on the old, what they call the Facebook. You know, if it's on Facebook, Phil, it's real.
14: It's got to be true.
5: I'm going to be a grandpa again. My son David and his partner Olivia are having a baby in December, so there's a new little baby, a new batten. This will be a batten.
14: Well, you know, when I saw, we have what we call a rundown for those listeners. It's sort of a list, a schedule, what we're going to do, and I saw it said new batten, and I'm like, Yvonne. Well done.
5: Yeah, yeah. Watch. She's at home right now. She just went back to bed. She's like, listening to me.
14: Man, that's cool. Yeah, now, so, that's nice. Congratulations. It's always son, fun.
5: I'm going to tell a little story. It is fun. It is fun. I tell a little story. David's 39, right? So that's I mean, I was 48 when Justice was born, so I'm not judging.
14: So when I say I thought maybe there might be a new little Greg, it wasn't too far off. Yeah, it wasn't that far, right? Yeah, that's crazy.
5: So I said, he said to me, I'm scared. I'm a little scared. And I said, dude, I have been officially a father for 42 and a half years since your sister Katie was born. I've been scared every day of those 42 and a half years.
14: Get used to it.
5: It's just that's the way it is, right? Get used to it. I mean, I'm not scared, but you're always worried and concerned.
14: A little, there is that underlying. Yeah. You want it to be more concerned than worried, right, to the point where it gets downright frightening and harrowing.
5: And when they're little, as you and I were talking about this, I think, yesterday afternoon when we filled in on your show, watching children sometimes, is when they're little, is to keep them from death and hurting themselves, because they'll climb and fall and walk out in the street, all that stuff. And then as they get older, it's all those other emotional things and intellectual things.
14: But you just stare at those little ones hoping, oh, please don't, please don't, please don't. And they're just smiling.
5: And that's why the grandparents, which I haven't really gotten it to step into, because my one granddaughter is down in Missouri.
14: Lone grandchild.
5: Yeah, Evelyn is going to be two here pretty quick. I don't see her very often, so I don't have that experience of spending the day and then giving the children back and then going to collapse into a couch somewhere because you're so exhausted from watching.
14: Here's something I want to warn you. Yeah. Sometimes you think it's going to end at the end of the day, and then surprise sleepover. It's like, oh, my. And it's wonderful. They're wonderful. I get you, yeah. But there's an energy level one has 20, 30 years ago that is it's gone when you get to your 60s.
5: That's funny. Wow. We're happy about all of that. Yes. It'll be cool.
14: Again, congratulations. Very cool.
5: 559 at WMBD. Later today, we are going to talk to a young woman that we were made aware of by a friend of mine, my friend Catherine. And she sent me a TikTok video that this woman said she was getting angry about living in Peoria because she moved here 9 years ago from L.A. She loves it here, but everybody that's from here tells her she shouldn't love it, because it's so terrible.
14: This is going to be great.
5: And she's going to pop in at 8:40 and talk to us. I can't wait to find out her story.
14: Yeah.
5: Right now, it's time for news.
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22: A win for President Trump in Kentucky.
23: I'm Dave Anthony, Fox News. The Republican he backed to oust the GOP congressman he doesn't like won. Ed Galrine defeated Thomas Massie.
24: It was a David versus Goliath. I was the underdog. I want to thank the president. I want to thank the conservative Republicans from this district.
23: And Galrine beat Massie by almost 10 points in the most expensive House primary race ever, with about $33 million spent. And Galrine will be the favorite in November in a strongly Republican district. Congressman Massie, who opposes the president's actions in Iran and voted against the Big Beautiful Bill, said after losing,
25: "We need to bring this country together. It is not, there's too much of the uniparty in Washington, D.C.
23: Last Saturday, a Republican senator President Trump wanted ousted, Bill Cassidy, lost a primary in Louisiana. The president's also backing a GOP challenger in Texas next week, wanting Ken Paxton to defeat Senator John Cornyn. Back to Kentucky.
16: Congressman Andy Barr won the GOP Senate primary. He was backed by President Trump and is seen as the heavy favorite to replace outgoing Senator Mitch McConnell.
23: Fox's Madeline Rivera. In Georgia, Congressman Mike Collins and Derek Dooley advanced to a Republican runoff in the campaign against Democratic Senator John Ossoff. The ceasefire still holds in the Iran conflict after President Trump put on hold a plan to resume bombing to let talks continue. Vice President Vance says,
26: "It takes two to tango. We are not going to have a deal that allows the Iranians to have a nuclear weapon. So as the president just told me, we're locked and loaded."
23: But Fox's Trey Yingst reports from Tel Aviv.
27: Iran's Islamic Revolutionary Guard Corps released a new threat against the United States and Israel, warning that if they launch a renewed bombing campaign, there will be serious consequences for the entire region.
23: Two Chinese oil tankers that were among the many in limbo in the Strait of Hormuz for months in the Iran conflict, it's halted shipping and finally sailed through. Oil prices are down this morning about 2%, but at the gas pump, another 2-cent increase today. 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
0: WMBD Radio Local News. I'm Julia Bradley. A Tazewell County judge has delayed a decision on whether to detain a man who allegedly fired shots at police before a Washington House explosion. 39-year-old Scott Benway made his first court appearance yesterday in connection to the Mother's Day incident. He was booked into the Tazewell County Jail Monday after his release from a burn unit for treatment of injuries. Prosecutors argued for Benway to be released to the custody of his mother under strict conditions, including GPS monitoring, not missing court appearances or medical appointments, and having no items to start fires in the home. But Judge Chris Doscotch ruled for Benway to remain in custody for the time being after it was learned he was not medically cleared to wear an ankle monitor. Dr. Sharon Debala-Karad has a little over a month left at Peoria Public Schools. She announced her retirement at the beginning of the school year, saying she wanted to finish strong. Karad taught at PPS in 1986, then returned as superintendent in 2015. She tells WMBD's Greg and Dan Show she faced some pretty big hurdles right off the bat.
2: I did not expect a $14 million deficit. I did not even know we had over 100 teacher openings and all of the shortages that we had. But for me, those things are opportunities. I don't look at them as problems.
0: Peoria Public Schools has increased its graduation rate, reduced chronic absenteeism, eliminated teacher shortages, and strengthened teacher retention. Karat's last day is June 30th. Dr. Jerry Bell takes over as superintendent on July 1st. One of the teenagers to be tried as an adult for a December carjacking in Peoria has been indicted by a grand jury. 15-year-old Rodkell Grayer was indicted yesterday for aggravated vehicular hijacking, and aggravated unlawful possession of a weapon. Grayer allegedly pulled a gun on the driver of a Hyundai Genesis parked at an ATM at the North Point Shopping Plaza, while a second teen tried to pull the driver out of the vehicle. More news in 30 minutes or as it breaks, and always at WMBDRadio.com.
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4: 25 News First Alert forecast features cooler but quiet weather for our midweek. Northwesterly winds will keep us 5 to 10 degrees cooler than average today on the back end of Tuesday's passing cold front. Expect mostly cloudy skies this morning with gradual clearing throughout the workday. Highs will end up in the mid to the upper 60s with gusts upwards of 15 to 20 miles per hour. Dry weather will continue the next few days outside of a few light showers being possible the second half of our Friday. I'm 25 News First Alert meteorologist Valent Salavari for WMBD Radio.
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10: 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Route 24, the resurfacing work, we'll keep an eye on that. Gotten calls about the bridge on the message boards on the Cedar Street Bridge saying that's going to close. Now, we don't have any official information from MIDOT yet about that. All we know now is there's the crossover in place. It's open, and that crossover is on the Peoria side. But again, as soon as we get information about the bridge closure, Cedar Street, that's what the message boards say, we'll let you know. 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
5: Greg and Dan show with Phil Luciano. It is Wednesday, 6:10. 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Two of those names of that device were not correct. I'll let you figure out which one. Hi, Phil. How
14: are
5: you doing, man?
14: It's like a multiple choice test. I'm doing great.
5: Yeah, me too. It is a beautiful morning if you're out and about for a walk or going out to get a cup of coffee or something. This is a gorgeous one.
14: Wasn't supposed to be this
5: way. Roll the windows down and go.
14: But there's that sun.
5: Election night. Yesterday was a lot of primaries, and the people that like watching the game, I happen to be a fan of this, Phil. I like the game of politics. I don't always like politicians and the shenanigans. But I like the strategies and who's ahead and
14: the
5: who's
14: charts.
5: Doing this. Yeah, I
14: kind of do.
5: Yeah, a little bit on the charts. I'm more. I know that a lot of people don't realize there is a whole industry, a giant one, of people who you'll never know their names, that are campaign managers and strategists and social media directors,
14: yeah,
5: and all these people that they play this. They play. It's a definite game that they play to get their candidate or their party elected. Yesterday, this was on full throttle because President Trump's influence knocked Congressman Massey out of his seat, although he reminded people in his post-loss news conference yesterday, I'm still a congressman for 7 more months.
14: Oh, yeah.
5: And I can do some stuff. But he was disloyal to President Trump, and President Trump asks for that. And so he put his power behind his opponent, and Massey lost. The question, however, you can make a lot of that, right? But does that translate to the fall? Because he still has to run against a Democrat.
14: And that's the thing. This was the choice in that case was very clear. MAGA or not MAGA.
5: Right.
14: That's it. That's all it is.
5: And so, yeah. But if the choice is MAGA or somebody who's not MAGA or even a Republican, obviously, a Democrat or an independent, then what's the answer going to be? I don't know.
14: And in Texas, we're going to find that out to an interesting degree, because I think that race is next week. And you have the regular Republican, the traditional Republican candidate, and then there's the guy with all the scandal. And that's the guy that Trump has endorsed. And the Republican mainstream, like, don't do that, don't do that, don't do that, because he's got all this scandal. And Trump did it anyway. So if Trump's candidate wins, that's going to be a tough one to take against the Democrat.
5: It's fascinating.
14: Yeah, yeah, yeah.
5: This story, when we yesterday, Phil and I did the afternoon show together. And so we talked about this yesterday afternoon. Again, the IRS is now barred from auditing President Trump and his family for any past tax issues. That is one of the most amazing sentences I've ever read out loud.
14: And this is this whole agreement. Here's the thing. Like, we've talked about the fact that, and I won't get too backstory here, because I have a new point here, that this was a lawsuit, and a judge was going to probably throw it out, because you've got the DOJ and you have Donald Trump's private attorneys, and they seem to be on the same team. And you can't do that with a lawsuit. You can't both be on the same side.
5: Right, right.
14: So they have this, and we keep calling it a settlement. But here's the thing. It's not really a settlement, because it wasn't signed off by a judge or anything. So here's the thing. Donald Trump, and I'm not suggesting anything would go awry, but Donald Trump has said, "Okay, I'll just withdraw my suit. Okay, I'll take it away. Give me this, you know, almost $2 billion." But does it preclude him from doing a suit again? I don't think so. There wasn't an agreement. He just says, "Well, I'm going to take this off the table." It doesn't say he'll never do it again. But meantime, here's the thing. Remember, Donald Trump said, you know, I can't – all your reporters keep asking me – this started in 2015. You want my tax returns? No, I can't, because they're audited. It's really complex,
5: right?
14: Because this and blah, blah, blah, blah, blah, blah, blah. Well, this now has taken that alleged problem away. So it's –
5: forever.
14: Where are Donald Trump's tax returns? And well, I can't believe, like, the national media isn't pounding on this yet.
5: I can't either. And not only just him. I kind of get him. Still kind of a weird deal.
14: Yes.
5: But his family.
14: Right.
5: Like, okay, so his boys, what does family mean? Forever?
14: And here's the thing. I know there was some scuttlebutt here about he might have been double-dipping with some this or some that, some deductions and what. But there wasn't anything ever concrete like this thing right here.
5: Right.
14: And it kind of suggests, right, that there was something that was in the offing.
5: I guess.
14: Right? I mean, and it's and there's going to be no calling into account what this was all about.
5: Right.
14: And I don't care what party you're from. Don't you wonder what is going on here?
5: Yeah,
14: what is
5: this
14: going
5: is
14: on?
5: Weird.
14: And then bring in the constitutional issues, and my stars.
5: 6:15 WMBD. One more big national story, and then I want to get to something local. But new details are coming out after that mosque shooting, which we really didn't talk about this week.
14: It's been a busy news
5: cycle.
14: Yeah,
5: the mosque shooting in San Diego, this two teenage guys shared a live video of the attack. They were live streaming it. Lengthy written document with racist, Islamophobic, and anti-Semitic ideology. I know you were telling me that one of their mothers actually called, thought this might be happening.
14: That's remarkable to me, just because, you know, moms, they love their kids. But I'm going to guess the mom was trying to head off what actually happened, both the attack and the death of her son. But it does always beg that type of question. Would you be able to call the law on your own child? We hope we would, I guess, for the sake of everyone. But it's a tough one.
5: That is
14: that's
5: a tough
14: one.
5: Because we have that built-in check as a parent. We're like, well, maybe I can stop them myself without calling the cops or whatever.
14: Back in the day when I was newspaper reporter guy, I talked to many a serial killer's family, including their moms. And even for the serial killers, the mom would be, well, he was such a nice boy. There would always be an upside. I mean, they weren't clueless. They weren't saying he was innocent, but they always had that positive spin. He was a nice boy, I guess. He killed like seven people, but still the mom. It's the mom thing, yeah.
5: And then finally, this happened yesterday afternoon when we were doing the afternoon show here on WMBD, Greg and Phil. And it was the announcement from Bradley that Tom Hamerton, recently retired from OSF Foundation, that Tom is going to be now the general manager of basketball, a new position that's been created, men and women's basketball. and it is primarily an NIL-related move by Bradley. Many knew this was coming, or at least rumored. A lot of the chitter-chat that's out there on the internet with Bradley fans and such, this was something that, people were whispering about, that it seemed like Tom used to be at Bradley years ago in a similar position, although not specifically for basketball. He grew up in basketball. His dad, Wayne, was a Hall of Fame coach at Richwoods. And so basketball is in his family's blood, and so is Bradley. And he's also a professional fundraiser.
14: He's a rainmaker.
5: He is a rainmaker.
14: He's very adept at that.
5: And if we're not going to, and people have been saying, look, we got to get in the game and compete because we're not doing it yet.
14: And I think for those athletes who are out there who would be, NIL folks, I mean, those stars.

0: The NBD, we'll check traffic with Ken and weather with Phil coming up in just a couple of minutes. Speaking of OSF, OSF has something called Phase 6. Let me just read this down the list. And let's pause for a minute to think how cool it is to have this in our backyard. 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
1: Now we're seeing slowdowns on Route 6. Pretty typical start to the day here with the road work. And it's the right lane that's blocked in both directions. That's been the switch this week from last week. If you're traveling on the McCluggage Bridge, that looks good. No extra lane closures eastbound scheduled until the week of June 8th. And it looks like they're going to get started here on this work on Route 24, the resurfacing work. Better weather today. And that usually starts early with lane closures going up the hill eastbound before College Drive. 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
2: Got a little sun out there right now. It might get a bit cloudy, but it'll clear off. High near 67 today for the high. Tonight, low will be 46. Tomorrow, mostly sunny. High near 69. Tomorrow night, 30% chance of showers late with the low 51. Friday, showers likely again. Cloudy, high near 67. Right now in downtown Peoria, 52.
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7: Dragon Dan.
8: In a world where you can be anything, I'll be kind to you.
7: With Phil.
8: Could you be kind to me?
9: Way to go, Todd. Way to go, Todd.
7: Todd. Pretty sure I'm poisoning myself this morning. I'm drinking coffee that when I made it, stuff was floating.
10: Ah.
7: I think it was probably crusties that were left over at the bottom of my own cup. So if I check out early today, that's investigate that cup.
10: Where'd you get that coffee?
7: I got it from that lead water.
10: Yeah, buddy. I'm a tap water man. Got that rich lead pipe taste.
7: I chipped a tooth. Way to go, Todd, is a kindness moment of the day that we do here on the Greg and Dan Show with Phil. And it is a spinoff of the kindness that was bestowed on a nice young lady with two little kids many years ago by Todd Walker. And we just said, way to go, Todd, when we heard his story. Now we find people doing kind things every day. Sometimes regular, just kindness. Just, hey, Todd's was kind of regular. He thought it was no big deal, in fact. But sometimes it's like hero stuff. It's like save the day, jump out of a building and save a cat or
10: like,
7: something.
10: Like in a, well, I was going to say like in a movie till you threw the cat thing in there. Yeah, remember that movie about that cat that got saved out of a tree? It was a great movie.
7: When the guy jumped out of a building to save the cat? That makes no sense. This one is, and I titled it, he just wanted a relaxing vacation.
10: Mm.
7: This is about the story of a police officer from Great Britain.
10: A Bobby.
7: He is a Bobby. His name is Taylor Johansson. I think he calls it Ohansson, not Ohansson. Okay?
10: I take your word for it because you're making up this word
7: he
10: as we
7: is
10: speak.
7: Flying down to Nashville from Great Britain with his wife, who was also, by the way, a constable.
10: Ah, police family.
7: They are at the airport.
10: And they're just there for fun.
7: They're there. Well, his sister lives there. They're going to spend a week in Nashville going and seeing and doing.
10: But they're not being cops. They're being tourists.
7: They're absolutely being tourists.
10: Gotcha.
7: So he's from Ashford, Kent. He was driving down the exit ramp to get onto I-440.
10: Was he on the right side of the road?
7: I hope he was.
10: You know,
7: it was 8 p.m. May 7th. He had rented, thank goodness, a Jeep Wrangler. Because I'm a Jeep Wrangler guy. Can you see the British cop driving the... Oh, man. He's got the top down, maybe, and all that stuff, or off. I mean,
10: total American...
7: Doing the American
10: immersion.
7: He saw up ahead on the ramp... A police officer being assaulted by another man.
10: Oh,
7: by a man.
10: My.
7: So there's a big fight happening, like a rolling around fight. And he sees that the officer is losing.
10: And other cops, or other cars, I mean, are just zipping by,
7: right.
10: Not stopping.
7: Yeah, nobody's stopping.
10: This guy does
7: him
10: what?
7: Him and his wife pull over. He jumps out. He jumps on the back of the guy that's assaulting the cop, beats the crap out of him, and saves the cop's life. The cop had already been headbutted several times by the pedestrian. The deal was, the American cop saw this guy walking on the ramp, stopped to see if he was okay, and immediately the guy flipped and started beating him up. And even got his gun, didn't take it out of the holster, but he fired it from the holster.
10: Oh, man, this guy was not messing around.
7: He was going to kill that cop.
10: Holy
7: And so this guy, this officer, he says, I just wanted to come to America for a vacation. And in 10 minutes leaving the air, I hadn't been off the airport property more than 10 minutes. And I'm now in a rolling around in the grass, beating up somebody. Anyway, they've given him a big deal. And the officer Kinsey of Nashville Police Department says, look, he saved my life. I was losing that.
10: That's
7: fight.
10: Incredible.
7: Yeah. Yeah,
10: just coming to America. What you here? This is your full American immersion.
7: Yeah, what's the
10: guns
7: rest of the
10: blazing.
7: What's the rest of the week going to be for him and his family? Now he's a big hero. Everybody knows it. People are probably buying him beers when he goes out.
10: Oh man,
7: you ever been to Nashville?
10: I have just driven through it.
7: Yeah, me too. I've never gone to the experience of Nashville.
10: It seems fun, but it also seems fun if I could get in a time machine and be about 30 or 20.
7: Well, and I think if also time machine and maybe you went back 20 years.
10: Yeah.
7: Or 10 years. It has grown. A lot of people now who used to be huge fans don't love it so much because it's become this mini party Vegas-y.
10: Nash bash.
7: Spring.
10: Just blow it
7: break.
10: Out. Bachelorettes.
7: Yeah, a
10: crazy.
7: Lot of bachelorettes.
10: Which is great for Nashville. Yeah. It's great for young people.
7: People who live there, I know, don't like it. They don't like it very much. That it just got a little bit too crazy.
10: They just probably stay away from the downtown.
7: Yeah, they stay away
10: or whatever.
7: From downtown. Yeah. It is 6:30 WMBD. Coming up, I'm really looking forward to this. I hope we're not building it up too much. But at 8:40, we're going to talk to a young woman that we were made aware of. Her name is Beck, parentheses, Lord Carlson. I don't know if that's a married hyphenate. I don't know what's going on with that. But Beck put something on Facebook. And am I late to something? Oh, no, I'm not late yet. She put on Facebook that she moved here 9 years ago from L.A., and she's getting irritated by how many people talk bad about Peoria. The people who live here go,
10: she can't believe it.
7: She can't believe it. She goes, it's almost like I want to move because of people saying that. I love it here. So we'll talk to her in a little bit.
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12: Fox News, I'm Gianna Gelosi. President Trump's powerful endorsement paying off in a big way for a number of GOP candidates. In key primaries across several states, Fox's Madeline Rivera recaps the marquee matchup in Kentucky.
13: The result in Kentucky's 4th congressional district is a victory for former Navy SEAL Ed Gelrein and President Trump. Gelrein defeated Congressman Thomas Massie by almost 10 percentage points in the Republican primary. This was the most expensive House primary ever.
12: In Georgia, Congressman Mike Collins and Derek Dooley advance to a Republican runoff against Democratic Senator John Ossoff. If the Trump administration says it's ready to strike Iran again, if Tehran remains unwilling to budge on its nuclear program.
14: The IRGC put out a statement saying if the aggression against Iran is repeated, the regional war that was promised will this time go beyond the borders of the region.
12: Fox's Trey Yanks, America's listening to Fox News.
15: WMBD Radio Local News, I'm Julia Bradley. Another city is saying no to data centers as the Delavan City Council voted 4-1 to end all discussions on the possibility of a data center being built in their community. 25 News says Ward 3 Councilperson Linda Slaba was the lone vote in favor of the centers.
16: These are the richest companies in the world. And if they're willing to come here to these little towns, I say let's entertain what they have to say. I'm not saying roll over dead and give them everything they want, but let's at least hear what they have to say.
15: Communities across the country are rejecting data centers due to concerns about water and electricity, noise, and pollution. Gas Buddy says we should prepare for what could be the most expensive summer at the pump in years. The national average for unleaded gas is expected to hit nearly $4.50 a gallon by Memorial Day, a significant jump from last year's $3.14. Prices could climb even higher, Gas Buddy says, potentially hitting $5 a gallon by the end of the summer. The primary cause of higher prices is the ongoing closure of the Strait of Hormuz, which has severely disrupted global oil supplies. Experts warn that even if the strait reopens soon, gas prices could take over a year to fully recover. A rare federal misdemeanor trial is scheduled to start next week for a group that protested at a Chicago immigration detention facility. Capital News Illinois reports defense attorneys for four of the Broadview Six are still hopeful a U.S. district judge's review of grand jury transcripts can lead to a total dismissal of their case. The judge ruled Monday that prosecutors could use protest chants and the word mob during the trial, but a request to take the jury to the Broadview detention facility where protests occurred last fall was denied. After 11 years of leading Peoria Public Schools, Dr. Sharon Demulak-Rott is looking forward to retirement.
17: I think my work is pretty much done, and it's time to move out of this position, not my purpose, and look into another chapter. So I'm excited about that.
15: Superintendent Kratt tells WMBD's Greg and Dan Show she isn't leaving Peoria and plans to renovate her home as she begins this new phase. Her last day with PPS is June 30th. Dr. Jerry Bell takes over as superintendent July 1st. More news in 30 minutes or as it breaks, and always at WMBDRadio.com.
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19: 25 News First Alert forecast features cooler but quiet weather for our midweek. Northwesterly winds will keep us 5 to 10 degrees cooler than average today on the back end of Tuesday's passing cold front. Expect mostly cloudy skies this morning with gradual clearing throughout the workday. Highs will end up in the mid to the upper 60s with gusts upwards of 15 to 20 miles per hour. Dry weather will continue the next few days outside of a few light showers being possible the second half of our Friday. I'm 25 News First Alert meteorologist Balint Salivari for WMBD Radio.
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7: Well, weather looks good. Weather looks better. Let's go. That's the road work now on Route 24. They're up with the lane closure. They were up a little bit in the afternoon yesterday, but this morning it starts early, and that 24 is going up the hill from the McCluggage Bridge eastbound with the left lane blocked, so before College Drive all the way to McCluggage Road. Now, Route 6 traffic is slowing down. That's road work that stays up, but it's the right lane that's blocked this week between North of War Memorial Drive and I-74. Again, just slowdowns for now. 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
22: Greg and Dan show with Phil Luciano. It is a Wednesday. It is beautiful. It's 6:40. Those are all the things you need to know. Thanks for hanging out with us. Everybody getting ready for Memorial Day? I feel like I forget every year how the rhythm of a year goes, and I am being reminded that this week prior to Memorial Day, schools are wrapping up, graduations have happened or will be happening. I think they're all over now. Transition moments in our lives are happening now. People are getting ready to go on vacation maybe this summer. Maybe they go somewhere for Memorial Day weekend. This week is a lull. I can feel it by my inbox. Do you judge that by your email inbox?
10: Like people aren't doing a whole lot.
22: Yeah, I'm not getting a lot of stuff.
10: I literally, when you mentioned that, I'm writing down like the brutal waterfall of responsibilities I'm going to have after Memorial Day next week. I'm trying to make contact with people for business, radio business, and we should be talking about this week, people.
22: It's
10: but they're on autopilot because of Memorial Day.
22: We do that. It's very interesting to me about that. And even you and I, we have talked about some stuff, and we're like, we'll wait till next week.
10: Yeah,
22: because
10: kick that can past Monday.
22: I like the fact that Memorial Day, for my own purposes, this particular year, do not include anything hard and fast. I'm not going out of town. I have a couple things I'm going to do. I'm going to go see the first Riverfront Market. That opens this Saturday down in the Riverfront.
10: But that's not a responsibility.
22: But it's not a responsibility.
10: No one's taking attendance.
22: So I could just drive around looking out the window if I wanted to. The whole
10: you do
22: weekend.
10: That. I like the way you pantomime this, Greg, as you say, I drive around and look out the window, but you're looking into the sky, which makes me think, I don't want to be anywhere near the Batten neighborhood this weekend.
22: I'm a bad driver.
10: Just staring into the space.
22: All right, in the news, the Trump-backed candidate beat Congressman Massey in that primary down there in Kentucky, and from a game standpoint, very interesting.
10: It is.
22: Whether or not the new candidate will win in the fall is up for grabs still, but there is still a loyalty to President Trump and that his endorsement meant something.
10: So the interesting thing will be twofold. With that race and all the other ones, there are supposed to be these bellwethers, right? It'll be what's going to happen at the midterm elections. And there'll be all these polls and everything. And then what'll happen? Late November through the rest of the year, it will be this story, which is now every 2 years the same story. How did we screw the polls up so bad? It never used to be that awry.
22: Yeah.
10: I think this is partially a mechanism of MAGA, you know, because it just has changed the whole political landscape. But in the end, it's that no one really knows.
22: True enough.
10: Yes.
22: And because we like to, let's talk about something that scares us. Hey, Ebola. The World Health Organization says that the scale of this so far in Central Africa, quote, warrants serious concern. They have 500 suspected cases. That's quite a bit. 130 people have died.
10: Yeah.
22: And they're just trying to make sure that they keep this tight.
10: Yeah. You know? And by tight, they mean not spread at all, not right. just keep it over there.
22: Right. No, not spread it at
10: Save
22: all.
10: Save the Congolese.
22: 6:43 on WMBD fills in for Dan. Dan's recovering nicely.
10: Okay, this story kind of blows me away. You use Amazon, right?
22: Yeah.
10: Order stuff?
22: Yeah.
10: We have a nonstop parade of boxes that arrive at our place. I know that makes me a bad person, but whatever. It's easy, right? So a family out of L.A., they had a death in the family, all right?
22: Okay.
10: They said it was a cremation. We need an urn. And so they decided, well, we buy so much from Amazon. Let's look at some of the urns there, all right? And so they go through it like, there's the urn that our loved one would like the most. So they order one, and it arrives. It arrives at their home, and they're looking at it, and they're like, well, the urn's nice, but it looks like inside where we're supposed to put the human remains, there's already human remains in there.
22: Oh, no.
10: As this one guy says, my grandmother was confused and asked my mom, why does this urn already have ashes in it? Did you order it pre-filled? I thought she like already had it
22: Grandma's
10: done.
22: Grandma's hilarious.
10: Yeah. And the guy goes, no, we did not, Grandma. So they contact Amazon, right? Like, hey, here's the situation.
22: Yeah, where did this come from?
10: And I think they're using the bots, the chat bots, which a lot of times work. And to a degree, Amazon was very responsive. They're like saying, oh, we made a mistake. You can send it back or not, and we'll give you your money back. And the family's like, no. We appreciate that part. But it looks as if somebody – and however this crazy thing happened, is missing the ashes of their loved one.
22: Sure.
10: We want to reach them. And this went back and forth and back and forth. And finally, the family's like, we don't know what to do. So they contacted their local TV station. And they've intervened. And so they're still trying to get to the bottom of this.
22: They still don't know who the remains are?
10: That they haven't. Amazon has said there's a third-party seller. It wasn't from Amazon. It was from someone else. And so it's kind of pointing the finger over there. But the family will not send the remains back because they just don't want to shuttle the problem along the road.
22: I agree with them.
10: They're worried about, you know, hey, whoever's remains are here for some reason. And it does beg the question, okay, there's a third-party vendor, but why – Where are these remains
22: Somebody
10: from?
22: Here's my guess, my educated guess. Somebody didn't pick up the urn. So they cremated Grandpa or Uncle Bill or whatever, and they didn't go pick it up, and that third party is sells those particular products.
10: That could be.
22: And then it took it back, didn't realize it was full or partially full or whatever.
10: Or grabbed the wrong one off the shelf.
22: Or grabbed the wrong one. There's a million things. But kudos to that family.
10: Yes.
22: I would have done the same thing. I'm not sending this back till I figure out who this belongs to.
10: And I don't know if they can sort it out, but at least they're trying.
22: Now, one of the great things in life that does bother some people, I don't hate it. I just don't like it real a lot. And that is having to return something. Now, there has been an uptick in the efficiency of that because you can go, if you have an Amazon return, you can just go to Kohl's and you walk to this young lady in the back and you just hand her the stuff. You don't have to have it boxed up or anything.
10: Really?
22: It's a miracle.
10: If it's from Amazon.
22: If you have bought it from Amazon, you go to
10: Kohl's
22: all the way in the back, take whatever you've got,
10: and you got your
22: product,
10: your paper,
22: whatever, and they'll box it up and send it away.
10: You are kidding me.
22: Not kidding.
10: I never knew this.
22: It's one of the greatest things that's ever been invented.
10: Holy cow.
22: So that part I don't mind. Standing at the regular counter and all that stuff, I don't like that very much. But I don't know why. Now, the other day, I bought something for my wife, a piece of clothing the other day. It was too big for her when it came. And it was one of those online companies I never heard of.
10: Did you get in trouble for buying it too big? What do you think I am? That type of thing?
22: No,
10: it's hard buying women sometimes clothing. It's hard to guess.
22: I don't believe I did.
10: Okay.
22: Maybe I did get in trouble for that. I don't think I did. I ordered the regular size that she would order.
10: Okay.
22: And then it just was not cut correctly or whatever. But long story short, I wanted to return it for a smaller size. So I went online and sent them an email. And they said, this is our policy. We can do that if you want. You're going to pay for shipping.
10: Yeah.
22: It'll probably be about $9. Or what we'd prefer, you keep that item. We will give you a gift card for the price that you paid for that item for a future purchase from us. So you keep the item. We give you a refund card for the same price. That's a deal.
10: Yeah.
22: That's a good deal.
10: You got
22: because you don't
10: item.
22: Have to worry about sending it back. You still have the item. So if my wife wanted to go have it altered or whatever, maybe. Or
10: give it as a gift.
22: Absolutely. That's a good policy.
10: And how much does that make you happy? really happy.
22: Oh yeah.
10: So now you like this company.
22: Although I do like this company more, I'm having a little problem dealing probably with a bot explaining to me how I'm getting this gift card,
10: like where it's coming from,
22: or credit or whatever.
10: Yeah.
22: I've exchanged a couple of very hard to understand emails. So
10: that
22: it might be a language barrier because I believe I'm talking to somebody from India.
10: I was going to say, you're talking to a, or you don't speak robot.
22: I don't know. Well, and I certainly don't speak Indian robot.
10: That's a class I don't think they taught in college when I was there. But it would be handy these days, I tell you.
22: 648 on WMBD. This is Phil's in for Danny. We got traffic and weather coming in a second. Sun collectors, here's the day. Here's the day when you're out today and you see that sun shining down. You call our buddy William and his crew at Sun Collectors today and say, hey, Greg and Dan have been talking about this for a long time. I'm making an appointment. I want you to come over because they're not people that come to your neighborhood and knock on doors. They don't believe in that. And I know I don't like that very much myself. So they're not those people. They're a Peoria company with Peoria folks who love living in Peoria. I said Peoria a lot. And they want to harness this sunshine. We just had a story yesterday. I saw it on Facebook. 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
6: At eastbound Route 24, going up the hill from the McCluggage Bridge, the left lane is blocked. We weren't really seeing it this early or the lane closures past couple of days like we have been, but today's a different story. And with better weather here, they're going to be working eastbound, then left lane block from College Drive or a little before all the way to, at least for now, McCluggage Road. And we're seeing slowdowns on Route 6. That's not unusual. It's not a big backup there, but it is reduced speeds through the work zone north of a War Memorial Drive to I-74. 272-1813 is the OSF Medical Group Traffic Spotter Hotline. 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
10: Oh, yeah.
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10: 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It might get a little cloudy, but then it'll clear up again. High near 67 today. Tonight, low around 46. Tomorrow, mostly sunny, high near 69. Tomorrow night, could have some showers late. The low will be 51. Friday, showers likely again. Cloudy all day, high near 67. Right now in downtown Peoria, 53.
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22: 6:55 on the Greg and Dan Show with Phil. It is Wednesday. It's gorgeous. Welcome to a program put together by a couple of content creators. It's my new favorite thing, Phil, that people are content creators.
10: Oh, on Facebook, everyone's a content creator. I don't even know what it means.
22: On Facebook, the description is digital creator.
10: Okay.
22: And then there is the slide off to the side of people who are not necessarily doing something on Facebook, but they call themselves content creators. And in my funny brain, I think to myself, well, we're all content creators. You get up every day,
10: yes,
22: and you go out into the world. You have created some story that is following you all day long because you're out in the world.
10: And life is now a reality show
22: and
10: online.
22: And then it kind of irks me a tiny bit because you and I and Danny and everybody that does this for a living, we've been content creating live for several hours a day for 40 years.
10: And we don't get a special label.
22: No. Why? It's the same thing.
10: But I don't understand the digital creator label on Facebook because you've got a Facebook
22: it's
10: page.
22: People who don't want to tell you what their job is.
10: Ah, it's like the default.
22: Well, it's the default. They don't want to tell you they work at
10: XYZ. What I mean. So they had to put something in there. So you're a digital creator. Yeah.
22: 6:56.
10: So there is a restaurant in Spain. I know nothing about it.
22: Okay.
10: It is.
22: I'd be weirded out if you did.
10: Well, from what I read, I don't know. I know this. The food there is either very, very, very good or very, very, very bad. And here is why. It's an all-you-can-eat sushi place. Sushi Toro. So if you're ever in the Sevilla region.
22: I'm not a sushi guy, but go ahead.
10: Yeah. So a lot of people are. Yep. And so what happens is there, people go, it's all-you-can-eat, and they eat. And again, it's probably very, very good. But the reason I throw the bad, because what happens there, people are apparently more than any other type of restaurant of the sort, throwing up. They have reversals. Oh, I think they're just pounding the food.
22: Too much food.
10: How good can food be that you eat so much you're throwing up in public? And I think they're getting to the bathroom at least.
22: What happens when that happens?
10: Well, apparently they're making a mess. And so this restaurant – well, I mean, they're not
22: – No, but I mean, is there a penalty for you?
10: Well,
22: do you have to pay more or something?
10: That's what I was going to say. They're making a mess because the restaurant is noticing. It's not like they're just quietly going into a stall, puking, and going about their business or heading back to the buffet table or whatever they're doing. They've got this icky situation. And so now the restaurant – and to eat there, it's between $20 and $28.
22: Okay.
10: Not that huge, but if you throw up and they catch you – I guess I don't know how they track you down, but you will be charged an extra fee, a vomit fee.
22: Yeah. No, I don't blame them.
10: And I
22: don't blame them.
10: I get that, but
22: that is wild.
10: How do they?
22: And it must be enough people doing it that they have to implement a policy.
10: as this, the restaurant says, if a client throws up as a result of having eaten too much, the restaurant reserves the right to charge them an extra fee to cover damages. So that's the part.
0: Maybe it isn't.
10: Clean up, and it, and it's so much, maybe it's like breaking tiles off the wall. It's projectile vomit. This, I don't know.
0: This
10: it's
0: reminds
10: crazy.
0: Me, in a previous life, there was 1 year period of time where I worked with one Jamie Markley over at Rock 106 on Main Street. We had a giveaway. We're going to give away a hot tub, an 8-person hot tub, a huge
10: hot
0: tub.
10: That's a big hot tub.
0: We were going to do it Center Court, Northwoods Mall. I will tell you, I am the one that came up with this idea.
10: All right.
0: We registered people. We put 8 people in the hot tub with no water, in their clothes. They're in the thing.
10: Okay.
0: And the person that lasts the longest, not getting out of the hot tub,
10: for any reason,
0: wins the hot tub.
10: You got to go potty. You're done.
0: And then we started feeding them water.
10: Oh. And wacky, then wacky
0: water
10: rock radio.
0: Every 30 minutes, water every 15 minutes, water every 5 minutes. And then people had to go to the bathroom.
10: Yeah.
0: So they jumped out and went to the bathroom. Last two guys are in there. Guy number two, I thought he was about to get out, and he got sick to his stomach and leaned over and did what you just said that they do at the restaurant, and now he felt great. And now I'm thinking, we're going to be here forever because they're both going to just keep doing that because we didn't put it in the rules.
10: Oh, man, those guys had an angle.
0: They did. Now, eventually, that same guy wasn't feeling great, so he got out. The other guy won.
10: Oh, I thought you were going to say they're still there today.
0: Then, right after that, a couple years later, a radio station did a similar thing where the person died from drinking too much water.
10: Oh.
0: We dodged an enormous bullet. Time for news.
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20: President Trump takes down another fellow Republican he doesn't like. I'm Dave Anthony, Fox News. Congressman Thomas Massie primaried out in Kentucky.
21: If you always vote with the president, if the legislative branch always votes with the president, we do have a king.
20: Massie does not support the president in Iran and did not vote for the Big Beautiful Bill. He lost by almost 10 points to Trump-backed GOP challenger Ed Gallrain.
23: That sends a message that we, the people, are going to stand up.
20: Now, also, Fox's Madeline Rivera reports.
24: President Trump, though, did not put his thumb on the scale in the Georgia Senate primary. Congressman Mike Collins and Derek Dooley will compete again in the runoff next month as Republicans try to unseat Democratic Senator John Ossoff.
20: Now in Texas, the president's backing Ken Paxton in next week's Republican runoff. Senator John Cornyn's challenger. Days after another GOP senator the president wanted ousted in Louisiana, Bill Cassidy, lost his primary. And Cassidy joined a few other Republicans and most Democrats backing a war powers resolution in the Senate, voting to allow it to proceed toward a final vote attempting to limit the president's military actions in Iran. Now, Vice President Vance says, despite delaying resuming bombing Iran to let nuclear talks continue,
25: we're locked and loaded. We don't want to go down that pathway, but the president is willing and able to go down that pathway if we have to.
20: We're learning more about President Trump dropping his $10 billion lawsuit against the IRS over leaked tax returns. Fox's Jared Halpern at the White House.
29: The U.S. government is dropping tax claims against President Trump, his sons, and the Trump Organization. A one-page document posted to the Justice Department's website says the federal government is forever barred and precluded from investigating or pursuing tax claims currently pending.
20: That settlement also includes a nearly $1.8 billion settlement fund for people believed targeted by the Biden Justice Department. Democrats are angry about that, and they say it's President Trump weaponizing the DOJ. 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
30: WMBD Radio Local News, I'm Julia Bradley. A Tazewell County judge has delayed a decision on whether to detain a man who allegedly fired shots at police before a Washington House explosion. 39-year-old Scott Benway made his first court appearance yesterday in connection to the Mother's Day incident. He was booked into the Tazewell County Jail Monday after his release from a burn unit for treatment of his injuries. Prosecutors argued Benway to be released to the custody of his mother under strict conditions that include GPS monitoring, not missing court appearances or medical appointments, and having no items to start fires in the home. But Judge Chris Doskosh ruled for Benway to remain in custody for the time being after it was learned he was not medically cleared to wear an ankle monitor. Bradley Athletics has named Tom Hamerton its new general manager of basketball. The university says Hamerton will help oversee NIL efforts, fundraising, and strategic partnerships connected to Bradley basketball. Hamerton served for 13 years as president of the OSF Healthcare Foundation before retiring last month. A Watsika man has been indicted for allegedly grooming a minor by a Peoria County grand jury. 42-year-old James White was arrested last month by Chillicothe police after a 10-month investigation. Court documents allege White, quote, used an internet service to attempt to seduce, lure, or entice a person he believed to be a child. Multiple electronic devices were seized during an investigation. The strain of soaring gas prices is already impacting summer travel plans. Gas Buddy reports while 56% of Americans still plan to hit the road this summer, it's down from 69% last year. Over half of those surveyed say cost is their top priority, so they're scaling back on vacations. Many travelers plan to take fewer trips or are turning to savings tools like the Gas Buddy app to find the lowest prices possible. Gas Buddy forecasts national prices could climb as high as $4.80 a gallon through the end of summer. Locally, we're already over $5 a gallon at most pumps. More news in 30 minutes or as it breaks, and always at WMBDRadio.com.
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2: 25 News First Alert forecast features cooler but quiet weather for our midweek. Northwesterly winds will keep us 5 to 10 degrees cooler than average today on the back end of Tuesday's passing cold front. Expect mostly cloudy skies this morning with gradual clearing throughout the workday. Highs will end up in the mid to the upper 60s with gusts upwards of 15 to 20 miles per hour. Dry weather will continue the next few days outside of a few light showers being possible the second half of our Friday. I'm 25 News First Alert meteorologist Valent Salivari for WMBD Radio.
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5: McCluggage Bridge looks good for now as we start this busy hour that will build westbound. Eastbound's fine. Two lanes are open. Remember, June 8th, that week, is when eastbound is scheduled to go down to one lane. 74 looks good. If anything there, there'll be a westbound backup on the East Peoria side again, usual for this busy hour. And we hear you. We know those message boards are up saying the Cedar Street Bridge is going to close at some point. Don't have any official information about that yet. Right now, it's still the crossover and still the slowdown on the Peoria side. Eastbound Route 24, the left lane is blocked going up the hill. College Drive, so watch for that resurfacing work. And the lane closure up to McCluggage Road, and the slowdowns already on Route 6 in both directions through the work zone. 272-1813 is the OSF Medical Group Traffic Spotter Hotline. 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
22: There's a story in the news today. We'll get to it in a little bit. But it's a story, a nonfiction book that was written by AI, and the guy who put it all together using AI stole quotes, or he made up quotes. 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So this AI process is still in its infancy. And as a warning, I don't want to be the sky's falling kind of thing, but learning from our buddies at Pearl Technology, there are some places that you can be vulnerable. 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
22: 7:10 on the Greg and Dan Show with Phil Luciano. It is a Wednesday and a good-looking one. 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So yesterday, J.D. Vance stepped into the press circle there at the White House.
10: Pinch hitter.
22: Yeah, because Carolyn Leavitt's on maternity
10: baby time.
22: Leave, right? And it wasn't great. I don't know if you watched any of it. He's not great at that. He's kind of awkward. He called the Iran war the Iran situation. That started things off in a weird way. He said also that the slush fund, you know, the 1.8 or 1776 fund,
10: right,
22: to pay people's legal bills who have been wrongly accused of something or whatever.
10: Allegedly.
22: Says that we shouldn't be worried about that because there aren't taxes on overtimes and tips now. He tried to make that hook.
10: That's point A to point, not point B, not point C. It's some sort of letter in the Russian alphabet that I don't even know.
22: And he
10: shouldn't be talking about it.
22: He also said that we don't have a national health care system because we have troops in Europe. What? It was a bizarre conversation.
10: And I could point out that didn't in, I think, around 2016, there was a president by the name of President Trump who said, I'll have that health care plan ready pretty soon. We're getting it ready.
22: You know, I know that a lot of us ask that question.
10: Hasn't happened.
22: But if you're them, if you're the administration then or now, who kept beating that up that Obamacare was terrible and we're coming out with our own one. Even inside of the group, doesn't anybody ever go, hey, are we going to do that?
10: It is the strangest thing
22: it's
10: now.
22: It's so
10: more
22: strange.
10: And more, and it doesn't depend, you know, it used to be just seemingly that Donald Trump could get away with saying whatever, and the excuse was always, well, that's just his style. That's how he is. He's got the weave. He's got the this. He's the art of the deal. And now it's apparently anybody can say anything, and it just doesn't matter.
22: No, it doesn't matter. CBS News, there is a rumbling. There is a rumbling.
10: Rumble, rumble.
22: From Paramount, the parent company.
10: Yes.
22: That Barry Weiss, the new head of CBS News, this young woman, Barry Weiss. Barry's a woman.
10: Brought her in a couple years ago, even that.
22: Maybe not even that.
10: Yeah.
22: But there is scuttlebutt that she may be moving positions and narrowing her responsibilities and going more digital, turning over day-to-day broadcast operations to a more experienced television executive, because she is not one, and that this new person would take over evening news, CBS Mornings, and 60 Minutes.
10: That's a nice way of getting canned.
22: Yeah, they're going to move her over, and Paramount executives are saying there is no truth to that rumor, which probably means it's 100% true.
10: From the lap of within right. 20 minutes, probably.
22: And so just keep an eye on that. It's interesting. We are in a weird part of the world history of us and media and all of that stuff. It's been brewing for years about how we feel about everybody. But there's a lot of scuttlebutt over there at CBS.
10: And oddly enough, she has very little experience and isn't doing a good job.
22: Appears to be weird, not doing
10: weird,
22: a good job.
10: Weird how that relates.
22: So we had this story yesterday afternoon. I think maybe we didn't talk about it on the afternoon show when we did that yesterday, which was fun, by the way, doing your show. But there
10: won't
22: is,
10: do it for a long time. Well, next
22: there's
10: week.
22: A new book. There's a new book out called The Future of Truth. It is a nonfiction book about what AI is doing to us all. Steven Rosenbaum is the author, quote unquote, using artificial intelligence to help him research, write, and edit the book. The New York Times took a look at this book really closely and found more than a half a dozen misattributed or completely made-up quotes that AI concocted and put in this book.
10: So it's about the truth, the changing landscape of the right. truth, and it ain't truthful.
22: Right. Including one from a tech journalist by the name of Kara Swisher. Hmm. Kara writes on this subject.
10: Okay.
22: Swisher said, I sound like I have a stick up my butt, she said.
10: I already like her, whoever she is.
22: This is, there's a quote in this book from me that I did not say. And so now the guy, this Rosenbaum guy, goes, see, I told you AI is dangerous.
10: Uh-huh. So is he saying, that's what you get with AI, or is it, I put that in there to test you, or?
22: No, he's not saying, okay. He's pretending that it's, yeah, see, this is what you get, which is a weird way to sell your book.
10: Yeah, who wants to buy that book after you find out it's made up? That's what AI does. It makes things up, or he made things up, whatever.
22: What do you do with AI yourself right
10: now? I use it a lot.
22: Do you do it to like summarize for this show?
10: Yeah, okay. Because a lot of, especially in the afternoon, there's breaking news, and it's like, oh, man, what do I
22: break it down for me.
10: Yeah, I can't read. I don't have time to read like five different sources. Right. AI just puts it together really, bam. Right there, and it makes that sound too. It's kind of cool.
22: I'm using it for home improvement right now.
10: My wife does this a lot.
22: Yeah, it's like, hey, I got this issue going on. What do I do about that?
10: Oh, there's that. My wife does it about not home improvement, but makeover.
22: Oh, makeover.
10: Look at what
22: design.
10: Our house could look like, and it's great. AI is great. What AI doesn't have? There's artificial intelligence, so they don't have artificial money. They have a way of raising the money. That like, I'm like, honey, that looks great.
22: President Trump. Won a race yesterday, that race down in Kentucky, where booted out Representative Tom Massey to another GOP who was more MAGA friendly. Massey's been very critical of President Trump, and Mr. Trump put the hammer down on him, and he lost his primary.
10: Right.
22: Now, whether that turns out to be a Republican / MAGA win in the fall remains to be seen, but the president still has the power of the influence. He certainly does, the endorsement.
10: And so there's 6 months of what's going to happen. And you know, I mean, unless something drastically changes, we know what it's going to be about. It's going to be about the economy, right? Our fiscal well-being. And
22: absolutely.
10: So are those MAGA candidates, are they going to be able to say, well, yeah, our president, he's head of this whole thing, but vote for me. And is that going to work? I don't know.
22: And here's one that is weird, I think. Former Cuban President Raul Castro, that's Fidel's brother,
10: yes,
22: is expected to be indicted today by the U.S. Justice Department in a case that is almost 30 years in the making. The criminal charges focuses on this man's role, he's 94, while serving as their defense minister in Cuba, in ordering the shooting down of two civilian aircraft belonging to the Cuban-American group Brothers to the Rescue. That happened in 1996, and we're just getting around to indicting him. That is remarkable.
10: I've tried to follow this case. The only takeaway I know for sure is his nickname in whatever it is in Spanish.
22: I don't know.
10: The Crab.
22: And
10: so
22: no
10: kidding? That I get. The other part about why we're so concerned about him and the crime. Okay, bad crime. I get that. But this whole we've got a blockade, want this whole another regime change. And it's like, don't we have enough going on in these other places and this and that? And all of a sudden, well, that's exhibit A of what why it needs to change, this old dude. And I honestly don't get it at all.
22: 718 on WMBD. It's Greg and Dan show with Phil. 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
1: Yeah, playing it safe this morning, at least for now. We're not seeing any problems as far as any traffic incidents or alerts here at Peoria, the rush hour traffic, at least nothing significant. Just seeing the usual road work slowdowns on Route 6, and really a tight spot. Normally it's just reduced speeds through that long stretch of work south of Radnor down to I-74, but a tight spot there heading northbound, a little north of Charter Oak and before War Memorial Drive. Not much yet, but that will build westbound McCluggage Bridge traffic, eastbound McCluggage is good, but if going up the hill eastbound, that left lane closure for the resurfacing work on Route 24 begins just before College Drive. Spring's here. 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
2: Look at that sun out there. Might get cloudy, but it'll clear off. High near 67. Tonight, low will be 46. Tomorrow, mostly sunny. High near 69. Looks like a good day. Tomorrow night, slight chance of rain. Late, low will be 51. Friday, showers likely. Cloudy, high near 67. Right now in downtown Peoria, 53.
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7: It's Greg and Dan show with Phil Luciano. It is 7:25. It's a beautiful morning. I like seeing my friend Mary Lee Nunley. Hi, how are you?
8: Good morning.
7: You were kind enough to come to the taping of my TV thing, or not my TV thing, but Vibe 309.
8: I did. That was fun.
7: That was fun. You have been in the stroke awareness, stroke prevention, stroke education business for how many years now?
8: My husband's stroke was in 2001.
7: And that's when it began.
8: You learn a lot.
7: And you started a camp around here, then you have camps all over. I told Phil earlier today you were in all 50 states. That might be a lie.
8: It's a lie. We've been in 28 states. That's still
7: so
8: pretty
7: close.
8: Good. More than half.
7: I was so close.
9: Oh, goodness.
7: Phil,
9: I was scoring, close. You know, it's like, you get a B for that. No, that's impressive. 28 states.
7: Mm-hmm.
9: Wow.
7: And tonight at the Chiefs game, it's strikeout stroke. Strikeout four stroke?
8: Or strikeout stroke.
7: Strikeout stroke.
8: Just those three words. Strikeout stroke.
7: So talk to me. First of all, that's fun tonight. First pitch person?
8: Yes, yeah. We have Chris Clemens is a female stroke survivor, and she was a recreational therapist. I'm pretty sure a recreational therapist at OSF when she had her stroke. And she's just a delightful woman. And we've always had men do the first pitch.
7: Yeah.
8: There's a lot going on with females athletes and such. So Chris is going to pitch out the first pitch.
7: Fun. Tonight at the Chiefs game. Do men have strokes more often than women?
8: I think it's a 60-40.
7: Yeah, 60-40.
8: 55-45.
7: I tend to think men.
8: More men live after stroke. More women pass at the incident of stroke.
7: Oh, really?
8: And I don't know the science behind that. I just know that that's part of our statistics that we look at.
7: So your mission is to do what? What is your mission?
8: Our mission is for prevention, awareness, and recovery from stroke. But my main passion is the recovery piece, because that was the big struggle after my husband's stroke, is how do we live the rest of our lives with someone who is significantly disabled?
7: And how did you do that? What tips?
8: One day at a time.
7: What tips do you have for folks who may have just recently gone through the situation with a loved one?
8: For me, it is gathering the information and understanding that one stroke is one stroke. But I think it's huge. Our support group, we have a support group that we sponsor locally. Get connected with others, learn their journey, listen for tips and tricks on how to ease the burden of that, and understand that it's a marathon. So I expected 6-8 weeks, we'll be back on track, not knowing it was the rest of his life. So to me, the support of others, don't allow that isolation. So many survivor couples, isolation is horrible.
9: Yeah. And so it's obviously, it's so unfortunate that you and your husband had to go through that whole situation. But Marilee, it is great that you, and I'm going to guess others in that community, are sharing that. So as you say, if this happens in your family, you have a place to go and you can benefit from what you guys went through.
8: Absolutely. Absolutely. Yeah. And we've looked back, because all that has happened since my husband's stroke in that very first camp that I had no idea would blow wide open across the country. It's like we never looked back and said, oh, poor us, woe is me. We said, you know what, let's help others.
9: Do how do these camps work? Greg was telling me about the camps, but what happens at the camps?
8: It's a weekend retreat with socialization, support, education. We have volunteers. Hospitals typically sponsor them, and we have volunteers from the hospital. We send a team. There's a theme throughout the weekend, and it's discussion groups. It is pampering time with massages and manicures and all those things, as well as connection with others. Friendships form, amazing friendships form, because often when you're in that post-stroke community, you don't know anyone else that's had a stroke.
7: Yeah, right.
8: And your family and friends often kind of back off because they don't understand. It's not the same person, or they're not like they used to be. So the connection is one of the biggest things that we hear.
7: Where do we find more info about camp and just prevention in general? Because May is the prevention month.
8: It is. UnitedStrokeAlliance.org is our umbrella company. That's the website. And if you're interested in camps, you just click Find a Camp. There's a button, Find a Camp. And the camps all across the country are listed there.
7: And then tonight at the Chiefs game, come out and enjoy.
8: 6:35, we'll be there.
7: Some hot dogs and watch the game.
8: And pitch in for charity.
7: Real quick, in 30 seconds or less, what is a prevention tip that you think is overlooked?
8: Managing diabetes is one of the big ones. Managing cholesterol. And hypertension, high blood pressure. Those are the three. Those are the three big ones. And they can be managed. 80% of the reasons for stroke can be managed if you know about them.
7: Stress, is that involved in all of that, too?
8: It can be because it can raise your blood pressure.
7: I got you. It's always good to see you. Have fun at the game tonight.
8: Thank you.
7: That's our friend Mary Lee Nunley, and they're going to strike out stroke tonight. No, is that right? Yeah, strike out stroke tonight at the Chiefs game. 7:30 on WMBD. Phil's in for Danny. Danny is recovering, by the way, still from his fall and doing better every day, so we'll keep you updated on that situation. 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
1: Fox News, I'm CJ Papa. President Trump saying we're going to end the war with Iran very quickly. Meanwhile,
6: overnight, Iran's Islamic Revolutionary Guard Corps released a new threat against the United States and Israel, warning that if they launch a renewed bombing campaign, there will be serious consequences for the entire region.
1: Fox's Trey Yanks in Tel Aviv. Trump critic Congressman Thomas Massey from Kentucky sent packing in the Republican primary. Voters there followed President Trump's endorsement and supported Ed Gallrein.
10: I want to thank President Trump for his support, his endorsement, and his counsel as I navigated this campaign.
1: The president delivers a command association at the Coast Guard Academy later this morning. 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
11: WMBD Radio Local News, I'm Julia Bradley. A Washington man will remain in jail for the time being after he was not medically cleared to wear an ankle GPS monitor. 39-year-old Scott Benway made his first court appearance yesterday in connection to the Mother's Day incident. He's charged with attempted murder and aggravated discharge of a firearm after allegedly firing rounds at police during the incident before the residence exploded. Prosecutors argued for Benway to be released to the custody of his mother under strict conditions that included GPS monitoring. Benway is due back in court June 4th. There's a new text scam to be aware of. The Illinois State Police say the texts claim they are from the ISP or DMV and demand immediate payment for traffic fines or threaten legal action. State police remind you they'll never contact you that way. They say never click any links or provide personal information. Instead, delete the message and report it as spam. The ribbon has now been cut on the new and improved Golf Learning Center in Peoria. The improved facility had a soft opening in February, but community leaders and Governor Pritzker came together yesterday for the ceremonial opening. The $6.5 million project features golf simulators, top tracer technology, and a new restaurant. Pritzker says the improvements are more than just golf.
12: With these renovations, we're helping to breathe new life into the future of the region, attracting new visitors and major new investments.
11: The project received nearly $5 million in state grants. With Memorial Day weekend coming up, city officials are reminding you there will be no trash or recycling pickup Monday in Peoria. Pickup days will be bumped back one day, so Monday's pickup will be Tuesday. Tuesdays will be Wednesday and so on. The normal schedule will resume on Monday, June 1st. More news in 30 minutes or as it breaks, and always at WMBDRadio.com.
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14: 25 News First Alert forecast features cooler but quiet weather for our midweek. Northwesterly winds will keep us 5 to 10 degrees cooler than average today on the back end of Tuesday's passing cold front. Expect mostly cloudy skies this morning with gradual clearing throughout the workday. Highs will end up in the mid to the upper 60s with gusts upwards of 15 to 20 miles per hour. Dry weather will continue the next few days outside of a few light showers being possible the second half of our Friday. I'm 25 News First Alert meteorologist Balint Salivari for WMBD Radio.
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16: Yeah, the westbound McCluggage Bridge now is slowing down. It's past Route 116. It really wasn't too bad yesterday. Of course, eastbound is good. It's June 8th now. That's going to be the week where that goes down to one lane. It was supposed to be this week. They just didn't get a good start early with the weather. Better weather today, so that means the resurfacing crews are back out. Eastbound is down to one lane with the left lane block before College Drive. We're even seeing an eastbound slowdown there around Cummings, so watch for that lane closure pretty much throughout the full road. Work and Route 6, the really tight spot through the work zone right now is heading northbound, and that's from I-74 to War Memorial Drive. 272-1813 is the OSF Medical Group Traffic Spotter Hotline. 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
7: Greg and Dan Show with Phil Luciano. It is a Wednesday. We're happy. We're in that. I'd like talking about this. We're in that ramp down into Memorial Day weekend, and I don't know if you're like me and Phil, but our inboxes are a little lighter.
9: Yes.
7: The schedule is a little lighter.
9: Why is no one replying to anything?
7: The people are just relaxing. Even if you're at work, you're probably keeping it low.
9: Today's probably the last day of work. Then tomorrow it'll be like a half a day,
7: yeah.
9: And Friday it'll ghosts.
7: A lot of people do take off Thursday and Friday.
9: Or without, they take off, but they're still at work.
7: Yeah. Did your family, were you a Memorial Day go-away family?
9: No.
7: We were every year.
9: Oh, where'd you go?
7: Well, we had a cottage up in northwest Wisconsin. When I was a little boy, we got it. And so every Memorial Day, we would leave either Thursday night, maybe Friday morning, and then come back on Monday night. Every year for my whole grown-up years. And sometimes I was mad. I was mad about it. Because when your buddy, and you get back and your buddies did all this fun stuff without you,
9: even though you were fishing yeah.
7: and throwing axes and doing all the stuff we used to do at the cottage, all that was fun. But I always felt like I was missing something.
9: But now, years and years and years later, I'm guessing you're like, oh man, I cherish those memories and whatever my numbskull friends were doing.
7: Yeah, also, I cherish the fact that I told you this earlier. I have no plans for this weekend.
9: Oh, it's perfect.
7: Hard and fast.
9: Yeah,
7: I have things that we're probably going to go do.
9: I think there is a change in us as a people in America. There's more of an embrace of, you know, that was great. About what our parents did and always did these, you know, pack up the Wagon Queen family truckster and trundle into a different state. And that was all nice and wonderful. But there's also great value in doing nothing.
7: Well, and now I'm not trying to overplay this, but we are worried about our money. It's a little tighter.
9: Sure.
7: Our Ameren bills are higher. Our gasoline's higher. Our groceries are way higher.
9: Yeah.
7: And so we're okay.
9: Well, there is that part where you're like, yeah, it's kind of nice to have that freedom of just kicking around, being casual, and then it's like, and having a few hundred or more dollars in still in the till at the end of the weekend, that ain't bad.
7: Right, it's not bad. Real quick, some big stories. The IRS immunity story is weird. Now the IRS is barred from auditing President Trump and his family for any past tax issue that might come up. On Tuesday, yesterday, the Justice Department unveiled this new language and other terms as part of the settlement with Mr. Trump to resolve the $10 billion lawsuit that he was suing the IRS, basically suing himself. It was a super weird thing. But now the golden nugget is they can never look into his taxes.
9: The Department of Justice has pledged that, and that's okay. We get that part. But as far as I understand this, this is not as they call it, a settlement. It's usually when there's a settlement, it's like, okay, this will happen, but you have to promise to do this. I don't think Donald Trump has really promised to never go after the same thing he was going after before. There's no promise of that. So down the road, he or his kids or whoever could still reinstate that whole legal proceeding. It's really kind of weird, not unconstitutional.
7: Two sports stories, one local. Tom Hamerton is the new general manager of basketball at Bradley University. Mr. Hamerton used to be there years ago from 99 to 08. He was involved in development, which is another word for fundraising. And he did that, of course, quite famously and well for OSF's foundation for many years, retiring just a month or two ago, April 3rd. He will be in here tomorrow with Dr. Chris Reynolds, the head of the athletics department over there, Bradley, talking about all of that.
9: It's a big move for Bradley.
7: It's a big move for Bradley. It is an NIL-related move, for sure.
9: Makes them more legit than ever.
7: And then another sports story, real quick, just a headline. Caitlin Clark, you know, who famously came on the scene, the WNBA player.
9: Right.
7: And
9: had
7: everybody's attention. She has been named the Grand Marshal of the Indianapolis 500.
9: Huh.
7: So that would be cool. Do you ever watch that race?
9: I'll watch a little of it, but after a while, it gets a little.
7: I went one year. I think I've told you that story, but I'll bore you later with it. But it's fun to see in person once for me because I'm not a race guy. But the spectacle is unbelievable.
9: The party is supposed to be just off the charts, right?
7: The party's off the charts, and just the sheer power of what is happening in front of you is amazing. You don't get it from TV, I don't think.
9: You don't get all the feel, but you're there with all those engines
7: it's
9: and
7: incredible.
9: Whatnot. Yeah,
7: it is incredible. Other stuff in the news. What do you got going on over there?
9: Well,
7: is this a filler? Can we do a filler?
9: No, it's not an official.
7: We
9: got all excited.
7: Well, yesterday I did the afternoon show with you, and you do this thing called fillers,
9: right?
7: Which are like real quick hits.
9: Yes,
7: and you got a cool sound effect, and intro, and everything. It was awesome.
9: Did you enjoy that?
7: I did.
9: We usually end the whole show with that.
7: Yeah, I like fillers.
9: You can play it if you want.
7: I like fillers.
9: We don't really
2: filler up.
9: Okay.
2: Filler up.
9: Now, that's the exclamation point at the end.
7: Oh, that
9: wasn't
7: okay. The intro?
9: That's okay. That's okay.
7: Okay.
9: But that's what we do after.
7: I just like that.
9: After I make a witty remark, Greg.
7: Okay.
9: I make a witty remark.
7: I'm standing by.
9: And then I don't have them written, though. I actually write them or come up with them. This is a filler type of story.
7: Look at me. I believe in you.
9: Okay.
7: Go.
9: Well, I like this story, filler or not, because this relates to your appreciation, Greg, of the criminal mind. Not that we always have to have the disclaimer. We do not endorse crime.
7: Nope.
9: We don't suggest crime.
7: Nope.
9: But you appreciate how the criminal mind works.
7: Well, a creative criminal sometimes does get my admiration for the try. Okay, that was pretty. I don't want anybody hurt, and I don't, you know, condone it. However, I'll appreciate it.
9: So in this case, especially since the crime happened at Walmart, I thought this criminal had quite an impressive bit of inspiration involved.
7: Let's go.
9: Until it isn't. This is out of Elkton, Maryland, okay? So this guy, Anthony Rhodes, he's 36. He is in the Walmart there, and what he does is he's got a grocery cart, and he loads it up with boxes of fireworks. I have no idea what kind of fireworks they have in Maryland. If it's like the Indiana kind, which is all spectacle, or the Illinois kind, which are lame, they're snakes and whatnot. But it didn't matter because he took all these fireworks, the whole grocery cart load, and then doused them with camping fuel in the kids' clothing section and lit it ablaze.
7: Good job.
9: Well, he did have a plan. It was a scheme. As soon as the fireworks start blasting and the smoke and everything, he goes to work. He breaks into the jewelry counter and steals multiple pieces of jewelry.
7: Oh, people are distracted by the fire.
9: Yes, okay. Worth $10,000. I mean, it's Walmart. They're not going to have, you know,
7: sure, but
9: Tiffany
7: still.
9: Stuff. But yeah. $10,000. So he thinks he has created the perfect ruse.
7: Yeah, not a bad plan.
9: He did not take this into account that the distraction did not distract the security cameras that were on.
7: Oh, yeah.
9: He didn't think about that.
7: There are cameras.
9: Oh,
7: we forgot.
9: Someone's looking at me. So anyway, he was wearing a Jefferson University, I've never heard of it, but it's big there, a T-shirt that said that. And whatever they did, I don't
7: very
9: know how.
7: Very identifiable.
9: They did manage to track him down through that, the you know, all sorts of other technology of his photo and whatnot. They tracked him down. Here's the thing. That cartload of fireworks, $10 million in damages to the Walmart. $10 million! Yeah, destroyed things, it messed up the aisle.
7: That can't be right.
9: I only know what I know. $10 million. Well, that's what Walmart's saying. At least as far as their insurance knows. Yeah, $10 million, I swear. Well,
7: by the way,
9: smoke going through a place, though, too.
7: That's
9: what causes the most.
7: And if the sprinklers went off and all that stuff, it might have ruined all the inventory.
9: So he's been hit with a huge amount of felony
7: Maryland
9: charges.
7: Does not have they have the same fireworks
9: I
7: we
9: figure.
7: Do. I figure.
9: Yeah. Just like snakes and punks and junk like
7: sparklers,
9: that.
7: Things
9: but
7: like
9: it,
7: that.
9: It does. They do get a little more fiery if you add camping fuel, apparently.
7: Wow. That is a story. Now, I'll give the guy credit. That is, he gets some credit for me. That's a creative distraction. again, a little dangerous. You might hurt somebody.
9: Yes.
7: And now you're going to prison for the rest of your life.
9: At least a long stretch to think about your next criminal ruse.
7: 749 on WMBD. Traffic and weather coming up in just a couple of minutes. Adam Merrick and his team want you to worry less, move forward, literally move, because you're moving. You're going to put your house on the market. You say to yourself, or you say to me and Phil, is it time? Yeah, it's a good time. Why? Well, spring and summer tends to be a pretty good time for a lot of people on the buying side because they would like to be moved in before a new school year starts, so on and so forth. So it is a good time for that purpose. Also, it's a good time because the inventory level still in the Peoria area, all of the area, the market inventory is still not what it normally is. What does that mean? That means when your house goes on the market, there are a lot of eyes looking at it. And you have less competitors. The price tends to be higher. You just need to start this process with the Adam Merrick people. They do all the upfront marketing. They do all of that. They don't get paid a dime until your house sells at a price that you are happy with. Let's get it going. 282-1000, worry less, move forward, adammerrick.com.
16: That's more than a slowdown there. Route 6 heading northbound from I-74 coming out of the crossover at I-474 and all the way up to War Memorial Drive. Well, southbound is tightening up with merging traffic getting on there at War Memorial Drive, the rest of the work zone. And there's more of a work zone there north of War Memorial Drive. The south of Radnor is reduced speed. But that is definitely a delay on northbound Route 6. Westbound 474. Make that to westbound McCluggage Bridge. That is tightening up from Route 116. Hopefully we'll see that clear out as we go through the 8 o'clock hour. Cleared out quickly yesterday, but better weather, so we're seeing the resurfacing crews and just expect slowdowns at the intersection to 24 and College Drive. That's where eastbound goes down to one lane with the left lane block, Grange Road, McCluggage Road, and at Route 24 and Cummings. 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
2: Supposed to be cloudy today. The sun has had other plans. We'll take it. High near 67. Tonight, low will be about 46. Tomorrow, mostly sunny. High near 69. Nice day. Tomorrow night, maybe some showers late. Low about 51. Tomorrow, showers likely again. High near 67. Right now in downtown Peoria, 54.
7: 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You fill a bingo card. There are prizes. There are parties. There will be a Riverfront Market sign-up coming up, not this Saturday, but Saturday the 30th, you were down that way. 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You can find out more information about the summer reading program and all the prizes and parties that go with it at peoriapubliclibrary.org/summer-reading.
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7: It's Greg and Dan Show with Phil. Danny's still recovering from his fall. It is Wednesday, right? It's a Wednesday.
9: Hump day.
7: Yeah, baby. Want to do dumb stuff before 8?
9: If you'd like to. Dumb stuff you need to know before 8.
7: I like how you said no before 8. All right, here's what I would like to share with you. I'd like to share with you that we were talking about AI on air and off air today.
9: Yes.
7: But I ran across this. A college was using AI, the Glendale Community College in Arizona. AI was going to read the students' names in a recent graduation ceremony, and then it malfunctioned. Here is the president of the university trying to explain to everybody.
12: Here's what's happening. We're using a new AI system as our reader.
9: Good gravy.
12: Yeah. So that is a lesson learned for us.
23: It didn't feel sincere, and it kind of felt like they didn't care. I would have liked a little bit more thought to go into it rather than pushing something as simple as reading some names off to an AI device.
7: Yeah, they shouldn't do that.
9: AI is great for many things, but all that they're doing there is reading names. Why not just read the name?
7: Just because there's usually some person that reads that messes up names, right?
9: I guess.
7: I can tell you this today. This is going back to the, let's see, my brother graduated late 60s.
9: All right.
7: Late 60s. We're at Pekin Memorial Stadium. That
9: you're
7: beautiful
9: there.
7: Stadium.
9: Yeah.
7: My big brother's graduating from
9: high
7: school.
9: Wow, big moment.
7: This is cool. And the guy's going through the names of everybody, and he says one of the graduating students' names. And he says, next, Oscar Meyer. And the whole place just erupts in laughter.
9: That was not a was that a
7: that's student's a real student's name.
9: All right.
7: Oscar Meyer was a friend of my brother's, but his name, because you just don't hear that name, Oscar Meyer.
9: Right.
7: Oh, and I everybody get it. Just laughed, and I was just a little boy, and it still sticks with me 50 years later, or
9: Oscar,
7: whatever. It was.
9: Where's Oscar Meyer today?
7: I don't know.
9: Probably
7: I don't know if he's still around.
9: Dumb stuff you need to know before 8.
7: Oh, we're doing that. Okay.
9: Well, you told me to.
7: Okay. All right. Here we go. This is a good one. Right now. Most desired body types from the opposite sex, women prefer the male body to be 15% body fat.
9: That's pretty low, isn't it?
7: While the perfect female body, from a man's perspective, is 30% body fat. So curves are in, dad bods are out.
9: When I say low, I just want it to be higher. Whatever it is, I think it should be higher.
7: Dumb stuff.
9: Dumb stuff. You need to know before age.
7: Speaking of AI, Google is changing the look of its search box for the first time in 25 years. They've done away with just that simple bar. Now they've added bells and whistles to incorporate your voice and AI option if you would like to. They promise that it's still the same old Google. They just are making it better.
9: Google Plus.
7: Google Plus.
9: Dumb stuff. You need to know before I...
7: And fancy food words from menus that people think should be banned, like freshly dug potatoes.
9: Freshly dug?
7: Artisanals. Is it artisanal? Artisanal? Yeah. Artisanal? Curated. Or hand-cut steaks.
9: The part about the... They're dug out of the ground.
7: Everything. And a steak is always... Well, I don't know what hand-cut means. It involves a knife, right? Somewhere in there. You're not doing it
9: with
7: your
9: hands. The robots haven't taken over the kitchens yet, have they?
7: I hope not. It's 8 o'clock, time for news. Greg and Dan Show with Phil.
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14: A Republican Trump critic in Congress primaried out. I'm Dave Anthony, Fox News. Thomas Massey loses to the GOP challenger the president backed in Kentucky in the most expensive House primary race ever.
15: He stood against us, but he liked to just single out President Trump. All that to say, it's a new day. These people deserve better, and I'm going to give it to them.
14: Ed Gallrain beat Massey by almost 10 points.
17: Massey's loss is yet another warning for Trump critics. The congressman had broken with the president on several issues, including the Epstein files and the Middle East. Yet Massey says he has no regrets.
18: We weren't running against Donald Trump. We were running for what we believe in.
17: Another Trump-backed candidate, Congressman Andy Barr, clinched the GOP nomination for Senate in Kentucky. He is seen as the heavy favorite to replace outgoing Senator Mitch McConnell.
14: Fox's Madeline Rivera in Georgia, GOP Congressman Mike Collins and Derek Dooley advanced to a runoff in the campaign to unseat Democratic Senator John Ossoff. The president has not backed either Republican. Now, he claims candidates he supported yesterday in primaries in six states were undefeated, 37-0. A new AP NORC poll shows the president picking up a little more support, approval of the overall job he's doing up from 33% to 37%, but most Americans still disapprove, and two-thirds oppose his handling of the Iran conflict. And as talks continue on a nuclear deal after the president delayed resuming bombing Iran, Vice President Vance says,
19: there's a lot of back and forth, a lot of good progress is being made, but we're just going to keep on working at it, and eventually we'll either hit a deal or we won't.
14: As Iran's Revolutionary Guard warns against renewed U.S.-Israeli attacks.
20: The IRGC said in a statement, quote, if the aggression against Iran is repeated, the regional war that was promised will this time go beyond the borders of the region, and you will be dealt crushing blows in places you do not expect, and you will fall into the abyss of defeat and destruction.
14: That's Fox's Trey Yingston, Tel Aviv. 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
28: WMBD Radio Local News, I'm Julia Bradley. A Tazewell County judge has delayed a decision on whether to detain a man who has allegedly fired shots at police before a Washington House explosion. 39-year-old Scott Benway made his first court appearance yesterday in connection to the Mother's Day incident. He was booked into the Tazewell County Jail Monday after his release from a burn unit for treatment of his injuries. Prosecutors argued for Benway to be released to the custody of his mother under strict conditions, including GPS monitoring, not missing court appearances or medical appointments, and having no items to start a fire in the home. But Judge Chris Scotch ruled for Benway to remain in custody for at least the time being after it was learned he was not medically cleared to wear an ankle monitor. Governor J.B. Pritzker says Rivian's R2 production plant is helping to position our area as a global hub for electric vehicle manufacturing. The governor visited the plant in Normal, where he praised the company's efforts as they begin to roll out the midsize SUV R2.
29: A whole new EV ecosystem is being created right here
0: in the Bloomington Normal area.
28: 25 News says Rivian is expected to build about 155,000 of its R2s in a year once fully scaled. Dr. Sharon Damula-Karat has a little over a month left at Peoria Public Schools. She announced her retirement at the beginning of the school year, saying she wanted to finish strong. Karat taught at PPS in 1986, then returned as superintendent in 2015. She tells WMBD's Greg and Dan Show she faced some big hurdles right off the bat.
2: I did not expect a $14 million deficit. I did not even know we had over 100 teacher openings and all of the shortages that we had. But for me, those things are opportunities. I don't look at them as problems.
28: Peoria Public Schools has increased its graduation rate, reduced chronic absenteeism, eliminated teacher shortages, and strengthened teacher retention. Karat's last day is June 30th. Dr. Jerry Bell will take over as superintendent on July 1st. More news in 30 minutes or as it breaks, and always at WMBDRadio.com.
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16: 25 News First Alert forecast features cooler but quiet weather for our midweek. Northwesterly winds will keep us 5 to 10 degrees cooler than average today on the back end of Tuesday's passing cold front. Expect mostly cloudy skies this morning with gradual clearing throughout the workday. Highs will end up in the mid to the upper 60s with gusts upwards of 15 to 20 miles per hour. Dry weather will continue the next few days outside of a few light showers being possible the second half of our Friday. I'm 25 News First Alert meteorologist Valent Salavari for WMBD Radio.
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7: Yeah, it's more than reduced speeds on northbound Route 6. Boy, that's pretty much a delay there as you go starting around 474 and go north up to War Memorial Drive. Looks like they made a change again back to the left lane blocked in both directions. I'm not sure that's it or there's something more, maybe just workers close to traffic or a flagger, but do expect that backup on northbound Route 6. From I-74 up to War Memorial Drive. Rest of the work zone looks to be just slow with reduced speeds. Now, eastbound Route 24, that's slowing down a little bit around the intersections. College Drive, Grange, McCluggage, up at Cummings. That's the resurfacing work continuing in a big way today. Not as much work the past couple of days due to the weather. 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So what are you going to do? You're going to get over to Alwyn's for me? 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Oh, they get those bag of fresh chicken wings over there. 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

0: Greg and Dan show with our buddy Phil right here on a Wednesday on WMBD Radio. Thank you for hanging out with us. 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Here we go. We got a good-looking day. And look at that day. Look at that day. We're in the F-TringChevy.com studios, high atop the 12th floor of the Civic Center Plaza.
1: Wasn't supposed to be this sunny, or sunny at all.
0: It is.
1: What a little bonus.
0: This is what you're going to do today, and then we'll get into the news. This is what you, everybody is
1: Tell me. Tell me.
0: Find your calendar. Find your calendar. Go look at it, and then look at things that you don't really have to do today, tomorrow, or Friday.
1: You practice what you preach.
0: I just got rid of something.
1: You did something that's wonderful.
0: And my heart
1: canceling.
0: Is so...
1: What's that feeling
0: so
1: like?
0: Full.
1: Canceling an appointment is the greatest feeling.
0: I think
1: feeling.
0: I lost 20 pounds. It's unbelievable. when you don't have
1: You look to, it too, man. Oh, you look
0: thanks,
1: it.
0: Buddy. When you don't have to do something that you thought you had to do before.
1: And now when the day comes you got to do it, you'll be like, but right now, let's not worry about that. I think this is a special week, as we've been discussing, because we do have the three-day weekend. Normally, that thought comes into my mind, well, if I'm going to do it next week or down the road, I'm still going to have to do it. So but because it's Memorial Day, it's sort of like expected.
0: Yes, it's
1: Memorial
0: expected.
1: Day no, is on Monday.
0: We're all in the same
1: Shirk
0: thing.
1: Responsibility, we say.
0: 30 minutes from now, we are going to talk to a young lady that I hope you get a chance to listen to. Her name is Beck Lord Carlson. Lord is in parentheses.
1: Like she's English or something.
0: I don't know if that
1: Lord
0: is.
1: Carlson.
0: I don't know what's happening with. I've not talked to her before. But she posted something on social media recently. A friend of mine sent it to me and said, you should track her down. And Paige found her within about 5 minutes, and she's going to be on our show. She moved here from Los Angeles 9 years ago. She adores living in Peoria.
1: But except one part.
0: Except for the people who tell her she should not adore living in Peoria. And those people, guess where those people are from? Peoria. We are our own worst enemy.
1: Bad-mouthing.
0: We want to share the love of Peoria with her in a few minutes. We'll do that in 30. The White House is going to release its much-discussed executive order on cybersecurity probably this week.
1: Huh.
0: Cybersecurity and AI safety. The order will aim to bolster cybersecurity around advanced AI models and outlines a voluntary framework for AI developers to inform the government about the things that they release new to the market. That we're worried about, and we should be, and this is, I'm applauding the Trump administration for this, is just don't let this go wild, wild west on us, where everybody's just releasing things, and then 5 years from now we go, hey, did somebody know that we had an AI model that did this, that, or the other thing?
1: This is to put some guardrails on the whole
0: 100%.
1: AI explosion.
0: 100%.
1: It is,
0: not to stop it,
1: right?
0: But guardrails.
1: And it is a little sticky and tricky, because even though you try to rein it in, it is so bizarre. It is so new. It's so incredibly, well, smart. That's the intelligent part of it. You just don't know what's it going to do. So
0: the problem I have with this, the draft of it so far, this executive order, is that it's still voluntary. The voluntary asking AI labs to share what they're doing with the government at least 90 days before release. Well, if it's voluntary, you're going to get some that will not do that.
1: I would imagine,
0: yeah.
1: Right? They
0: want
1: to do whatever they want. I mean, they seem, at least they give lip service to the notion of being responsible, at least from what I've read. What they actually do, I mean, that's another story. Because if one isn't, would the other? I mean, you're trying to be responsible, right? But that always, it would seem, in this sort of situation, be a little bit limiting in terms of your economic outlook, right?
0: Right,
1: because if another company can do something else, they're the bigger, better company.
0: 814 WMBD, Representative Thomas Massie lost his primary battle as the president endorsed Ed Gowron, a veteran and up-and-coming star, I guess. In the
1: Didn't matter. Movement. He wasn't Massie.
0: Right. Yeah, exactly. A huge win for President Trump. It is the most expensive. That primary was the most expensive primary in the history of Congress.
1: Wow. How much was it?
0: A lot of money.
1: A lot of American dollars.
0: I don't know that.
1: Yeah, that's all
0: right. I don't
1: know
0: that. Is this a big warning or not? Or is it a one-off? I think it's a pretty good warning. If you're going to cross the president, he's going to endorse your opponent. What it doesn't speak to is this isn't going to have anything to do with the runoff that's going to happen in November. This was between two Republicans. And so the runoff in November could still lean the other way across the board.
1: And in some cases, I think like with this one, well, does it really matter? It'll come down to a Republican versus Democrats and how many Republicans come to the ballot box and how many Democrats. But there are cases like in Texas, which is now breaking down. The president is endorsing the candidate that the Republicans there said, oh, don't pick him. He is plagued by scandal. So if the president's candidate wins in that case, and that's a Senate race, when they get to the general election, they're going to have trouble with people who they may be Republican, but like, this guy did some hinky things. I don't know if I want to vote for him. So it doesn't signify victory in November for sure.
0: The answer is $32 million.
1: That's a congressional seat, too.
0: $32 million for a congressional seat.
1: I'm not saying even a Senate seat, that makes sense for the Senate, but it kind of almost does. It's a congressional seat. That's a lot of money, Greg.
0: That is a ton of money. And a couple local things, or one local thing. We talked about it yesterday when we did the afternoon show. The news broke yesterday afternoon. Tom Hamberton's the new general manager of basketball at Bradley, men and women's teams. He is going to be the point man to find the NIL money that is so desperately needed by universities and colleges these days who are playing that game.
1: And by new, it is completely new position.
0: Yes, it's a big
1: deal.
0: And he used to work at Bradley 10 years. I mean, he most recently retired from OSF Foundation, where that was his job, is to raise money.
1: Rainmaker.
0: And before that, he was at Bradley in similar positions, but that was before NIL and all of that craziness. So Mr. Hamberton and Dr. Reynolds from Bradley will be in the studio tomorrow at 7:40. Other stuff going on, the outlook for Memorial Day will be one of the most expensive driving weekends that we've had in a long, long time. If you're driving more than a couple of hours, 56% of Americans said they will do that. They will drive at least 2 hours somewhere over the Memorial Day weekend.
1: Now, I don't think it's going to necessarily stop a lot of people from doing it, but they won't be as happy when they have to fill up on the way home.
0: And maybe you have less snacks.
1: Oh, yeah. Or so maybe you got to downgrade to the Clancy variety at Aldi. You're not buying the Jays or the Lays. You're getting the Clancy.
0: You're going to have to educate me on this because I don't shop at the Walmart.
1: Oh, Aldi. It's Aldi.
0: Or Aldi,
1: the Clancy.
0: I mean Aldi.
1: Oh, yeah. When the kids were growing up, there would be this, how come all the other kids don't have Clancy chips at their house? Shut up and like their potato chips. No, they're fine. They're just not name brand.
0: And the Chicago Cubs have a guy that I like watching, that Pete Crow Armstrong, PCA.
1: Man. What a knucklehead.
0: He got punished by the Major League Baseball organization for an obscene message to a fan. He's apologizing all over the place.
1: Did you watch this?
0: I have seen a little bit of it.
1: And it's real quick, and I can give the PG version. He's in the outfield, and they're at Sox Park. There's the crosstown rival,
0: right.
1: And there is a gal, and she's there, and she yells something like, "You suck." It's that, no profanities,
0: right.
1: But not exactly a rare thing to happen at any ballpark, and especially on the south side of Chicago. That's it. That's all she said. You suck. And I think the two thumbs down. Not the middle finger, thumbs down. He replied with a comment that nobody should say to anybody, least of all a woman, ever. It was so –
0: very graphic.
1: Even my Cubs fans' friends, my friends who are Cubs fans, they're like, oh, no, you can't do that. Can't do that.
0: It's bad.
1: Yeah.
0: It's bad. So he's going to get punished out of the night.
1: $5,000.
0: Is that what it is?
1: Yeah. I mean, it's not exactly massive. I mean, for you and I, $5,000 is a lot, but not for old Pete.
0: 819 WMBD traffic and weather coming up. Plus, I'm going to tell you about PRI Players doing my favorite all-time show. All-time favorite show coming up in just a couple of minutes. Right now, though, is where I also want you to go, is Modern Gentleman. The Modern Gentleman is in the Warehouse District down by

0: They are all about whether or not you're a big person, a small person, tall, short, doesn't matter. 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Get down there before the weekend. Golf stuff, wedding stuff, casual stuff, work stuff, and ladies, Father's Day is just around the corner. 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
1: Northbound Route 6, that's a delay from I-74, 474 up to War Memorial Drive. We told you better weather today. There'd be more road work activity. I think that's exactly the case here for this northbound traffic on Route 6. Rest of Route 6 traffic through the work zone, mainly reduced speeds. And we're seeing a backup now eastbound on Route 24. Yeah, they're back with the resurfacing work. This will be east of College Drive, although the lane closure starts before College Drive going up the hill. But the delay looks to be eastbound past College Drive to the work at McCluggage Road. 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
2: Well, it was supposed to be cloudy today. The sun has had other plans. Good on Mr. Sun. The high is going to be about 67. Tonight, low about 46. Tomorrow, mostly sunny again, high near 69. Tomorrow night, chances showers late. Low will be 51 Friday. Showers likely again, high near 67. Right now in downtown Peoria, 55.
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4: Wall Street will be reacting today to Target's earnings. Analysts believe Target is making some progress with its turnaround plan. Also reporting today, toy maker Hasbro, Lowe's, TJX, parent of TJ Maxx, and Urban Outfitters. But the most anticipated earnings update today is from artificial intelligence chipmaker NVIDIA. 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
5: The street's looking for $79 to $80 billion in revenue. So what we really want to see is, one, they want to beat. We want them to beat strongly, but it really comes down to guidance. I want to hear, what are we expecting going forward? I want to see $90 billion next quarter. So this is really, what is the runway? I'm also watching the Blackwell chip.
4: Also today, the Federal Reserve releases minutes from Jerome Powell's final meeting as chair. That's your Fox Business Report. I'm Jenny Coselda. 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
1: It's Greg and Dan Show. WMBD fills in for Danny. It's 8:25. We're going to talk with our friend Howard Gorman right now from Peoria Players. Let me just set the scene for you fellas. Hi, Howard. How are you?
2: Hey, I'm doing well. How are you guys doing this morning?
1: Good. Here's the scene. 1980, okay? I have transferred from the University of Illinois to Florida Atlantic University in Boca Raton, Florida. Long story for another day. I am in the library. I'm just perusing. I find the screenplay or the script for a show that I sat down and read the whole thing on the floor of the library in 1980, and you are bringing it to the stage on Golden Pond. That is one of my favorite shows of all time. All time. What a great story.
2: Oh, I'm really excited to bring it here. The cool thing about it is 26 years ago, I played the mailman and Chelsea's love interest, Charlie McInerney.
1: Yeah.
2: Fell in love with the show. I had two great seasoned actors and actresses who played Norman and Ethel, and it was just took me away.
1: I think if you don't know the story, it was a famous movie with Henry Fonda was in it and all that. But it's about a cottage. It's about a lake, a Golden Pond, right? And I grew up going to such a place. That's why it hit me right in the feels, right? Because I did all of those things. I mean, I saw my parents do all those things as a child. It's a beautiful show. Who's all in it?
2: You're directing the show, right? Yes. We have a great cast of six people and a hidden operator in the back. So technically, there's seven people in the show. Local great actors and actresses. Charlie Brown.
1: Oh, I know Charlie.
2: Sherry Beaver.
1: Oh, Sherry's been around for a long time.
2: Forever.
1: Awesome. And
2: the chemistry that they
1: bring. By the way, I didn't mean that you're old, Sherry. I just meant you've been around a long time.
2: She's probably listening going, all right.
1: Bad.
2: Yeah, you're on my list again. Yeah, and they're doing just a fabulous job. Their chemistry, of course, the good thing about it, they've known each other forever, worked together before.
1: Right.
2: So it's easy for them to just fall into the role of Norman and Ethel.
1: So do you remember how it was directed 26 years ago when you were the mailman? Do you remember much about the direction? Because every director has his own take or her own take on a show.
2: I can remember bits and pieces of it. Yeah, as I'm watching it and things, I will watch a character do something and go, oh, I remember when that happened in the show.
1: But how does one put their own fingerprint on it?
2: So I just took the script after I was in it, and a few years afterwards, I picked it up and started reading it, and I thought, oh, I would have done this like this instead of like that, and add different characteristics to the show. It's a heartwarming show. It has a lot of family depth to it, but there's also a lot of humor to it.
1: There's some great lines.
2: There are some phenomenal lines.
1: I'm a crier. I will cry at the drop of a hat. This one will kill me.
3: What made you pick this one?
2: Because I was in it, and having the opportunity to be in the cast with the other characters and the feelings that it gave me, because I'm a country boy. Outside is always where I want to be and things, and we don't do that much anymore. So I thought maybe it'd be an opportunity to get people to realize, there's so much to the country, and get off your phones and your iPads and enjoy family together on a pond, fishing, hiking, doing things that
1: it's
2: we
1: beautiful.
2: Should love to do together.
3: Simple
1: we should, mm-hmm. The show opens, let's see, today's the 20th, right? So it opens
2: Friday. Yep.
1: You have evening shows Friday, Saturday, and then the next weekend down the way at 7:30, matinees this Sunday and next Sunday, right, the 31st. I will say it once. I've said it a million times. PeoriaPlayers.org for tickets. The easiest place to buy tickets to an event anywhere in this community. You guys got that down. It is super simple.
2: It is simple.
1: I don't know who did that, but somebody deserves an award for that.
2: I agree, because it sure beats trying to go through Ticketmaster or any of the ones that are a real pain and expensive. We're cheap.
1: It is cheap. It is a wonderful theater. There's not a bad seat in the place.
2: Not a bad one.
1: And if you haven't seen On Golden Pond, or maybe you remember the movie from decades ago, you'll feel good walking out of that one.
2: It's a real treat,
1: and
2: we've done a few different things with the artistic backgrounds.
1: Oh, really?
2: I have a dear friend of mine who grew up here in Peoria. It is an artist in Chicago.
1: Yeah.
2: She just went to Paris for a show. She came back and painted the set.
1: Oh,
2: so if you want to feel what a log cabin feels like, come see Golden Pond.
3: Nailed it.
1: Let's do it. I'll be there for the opening or any of the shows. Go to PeoriaPlayers.org for all the info. Click on the season. Click on Golden Pond. Get your tickets, and off you go. It's good to see you, man.
2: It's good to see you guys again.
1: Thanks for doing the show. I'll be there.
2: Love it.
1: All right. Love it. It is 8:30 on WMBD. Coming up, speaking of loving, we're going to talk to this young lady we saw on TikTok.
3: Can't wait.
1: Her take was, I moved here from L.A. 9 years ago. I love living in Peoria. Why do so many people who are from Peoria tell me that I should move back? Because they don't like Peoria. So we're going to have that conversation about our community and her story as well, coming up in just a couple of minutes on The Greg and Dan Show with Phil.
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5: Fox News, I'm CJ Papa. Key races in Kentucky settled by the voters who deliver for President Trump.
6: Kentucky Congressman Thomas Massie is one of the latest Trump critics to fall. Massie has been a thorn in the president's side. He has repeatedly criticized and voted against parts of Trump's agenda, especially on the Middle East. Despite his loss last night, Massie indicates he has no regrets occasionally breaking with the president.
5: Fox's Madeline Rivera reporting the winner in that race, Ed Gallrine, spoke to Fox's Hannity.
7: It was a David versus Goliath. I was the underdog. I want to thank the president. I want to thank the conservative Republicans from this district and my supporters and team.
5: Congressman Andy Barr wins the primary for the Senate seat that is open with the retirement of Senator Mitch McConnell, and runoff in Georgia for the Republicans to settle who will run against the Democrat Keisha Lance Bottoms for governor. 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
8: WMBD Radio Local News, I'm Julia Bradley. A Washington man will remain in jail for the time being after he was not medically cleared to wear an ankle GPS monitor. 39-year-old Scott Benway made his first court appearance yesterday in connection to the Mother's Day incident. Benway is charged with attempted murder and aggravated discharge of a firearm after allegedly firing rounds at police during the incident before the residence exploded. Prosecutors argued for Benway to be released to the custody of his mother under strict conditions, including GPS monitoring. Benway is due back in court on June 4th. Bradley Athletics has named Tom Hamerton as its new general manager of basketball. The university says Hamerton will help oversee NIL efforts, fundraising, and strategic partnerships connected to Bradley basketball. Hamerton served for 13 years as president of the OSF Healthcare Foundation before retiring last month. Another city is saying no to data centers as the Delavan City Council voted 4-1 to end all discussions on the possibility of a data center being built in their community. 25 News says Ward 3 Councilperson Linda Slabaugh was the lone vote in favor of the data centers.
9: These are the richest companies in the world. And if they're willing to come here to these little towns, I say let's entertain what they have to say. I'm not saying roll over dead and give them everything they want, but let's at least hear what they have to say.
8: Communities across the country are rejecting data centers due to concerns about water and electricity, noise, and pollution. The strain of soaring gas prices is already impacting summer travel plans. GasBuddy reports while 56% of Americans still plan to hit the road this summer, that is down from 69% last year. Over half of those surveyed say cost is their top priority, so they're scaling back on vacations. Many travelers plan to take fewer trips or are turning to savings tools like GasBuddy's app to find the lowest prices possible. GasBuddy forecasts national prices could climb as high as $4.80 a gallon through the end of summer. Locally, we're already over $5 a gallon at most pumps. More news in 30 minutes or as it breaks, and always at WMBDRadio.com.
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11: 25 News First Alert forecast features cooler but quiet weather for our midweek. Northwesterly winds will keep us 5 to 10 degrees cooler than average today on the back end of Tuesday's passing cold front. Expect mostly cloudy skies this morning with gradual clearing throughout the workday. Highs will end up in the mid to the upper 60s with gusts upwards of 15 to 20 miles per hour. Dry weather will continue the next few days outside of a few light showers being possible the second half of our Friday. I'm 25 News First Alert meteorologist Balint Salivari for WMBD Radio.
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14: Six is still a backup from I-74 to War Memorial Drive. It may be a little bit better, at least where it's starting there. From I-74, but it's more than just reduced speed there, that northbound. So maybe just some extra work going on. And certainly there's more work going on now because the weather's better. And so southbound, reduced speeds with that northbound delay again from I-74. Same for Route 24. It's been fairly quiet past couple of days with the resurfacing work. There was a lane closure up yesterday afternoon. But now that eastbound Route 24 is down to one lane, left lane block before College Drive. We're seeing the slowdown mainly past College Drive up to Grange Road. People say that once you drive a Subaru, you always will. 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

0: All right, this is exciting for us. It's the Greg and Dan Show. Phil's filling in for Danny while he recovers. And we want to say hello to Rebecca Lord Carlson. Good to see you, Rebecca.
1: Good to see you.
0: Can I play the video?
1: Sure.
0: So the other day, my friend Catherine sends me a video. It says, you have to find this young lady because she's posted this on social media, and I know it's going to drive you nuts about what she's talking about. And I'm going to play it for you. It's only a minute long. Here's our introduction to Rebecca.
2: I hate living in Peoria, Illinois, and it's because of the people. What do you mean, the people? It's because of the people that tell me that I shouldn't like living here. It drives me insane. I saw a woman the other day post that she moved to Indiana from New Jersey, and people were like, why? I have lived here for 9 years. For 9 years, I've had people asking, why would I move here from Los Angeles? I'm like, I don't know, because I can afford a house here that has a grand fireplace and a balcony, because I have a backyard and I can garden, because the cost of living is so much lower than Los Angeles that I can now travel. I just find the people here that are negative about here ruin the experience of living here. It almost makes me want to move because of how negative people are about their city. I've never met a city with less pride. Like, anywhere else. I grew up in Boston. Go Red Sox! Boston! It's like, here they're like, ugh. Like, okay, fine.
0: Okay, so this intrigues us so much, Rebecca, because Phil and I, and our buddy Danny, who's not here today, we all feel the same way, is that we love it here, to the point maybe being obnoxious about loving it here. And you hit on, as a relatively new, 9 years is quite
1: sure.
0: a while, but you hit on this. There is this deep-seated, it's not everybody, obviously, but there are a lot of people who would, they just don't want you to be happy because you moved here. What do you think that is?
1: What I've learned is from that video going viral here is that there are a lot of people that do love it
0: good,
1: here.
0: Good.
1: Yes. That's
0: so you're,
1: been,
0: hearing, you're hearing positive feedback.
1: I've so much positive feedback and so many people like you that are telling me, I love it here. And I met with this all of the time.
3: But that's happened mostly since you posted that, huh?
1: Oh, in a
3: you didn't
1: month,
3: get that
1: my
3: before.
1: Whole. No, not at all. In the last month, my life has changed here. I think we have one friend in town, our friend Kathy, who has always been pro Peoria, but it's been so difficult for so long, and now I think I'm finding that the people that hate it here have never lived anywhere else.
0: Well, let me add, oh, that's a good point.
1: They have no comparison.
0: Let me ask you this. What is it, besides affordability and things like that? Give me another list of things that make your day-to-day experience here in Central Illinois a happy one. And compare it to Los Angeles. Give us a sense.
1: Okay.
0: I've never lived in Los Angeles. So
1: well,
0: don't
1: you don't have to drive an hour and a half to
0: good.
1: Even go like 5 miles.
0: Right.
1: Anywhere in town is 20 minutes. We have tons of incredible restaurants. We have 4 Yemeni coffee shops in town.
0: Oh, my gosh. We have 4 of those. Somebody told me yesterday, the new head coach moved here recently a year ago from Bradley University, said, uh-huh. We got 2 Chipotles. It's fantastic here. I don't know why I played that.
1: We have cheap movie theaters.
0: Cheap
1: Tuesdays
0: movie theaters,
1: and Wednesdays
0: yeah.
1: are like $10 for us to go.
0: I got one
1: date.
0: For you.
1: Yeah.
0: Are you tuned in at all to the theater groups around Peoria?
1: Yes,
0: lots of good theater
1: there's
0: here.
1: So much good theater. We just
0: yeah.
1: saw the Sleeping Beauty at ICC a couple weekends
0: oh, nice,
1: ago. That
0: nice.
1: Was incredible. We're going to go see On Golden Pond.
0: We just talked to that guy
1: yes,
0: a little
1: I,
0: bit ago. Yeah,
1: we heard it on the drive.
0: Yeah, yeah.
1: yeah.
0: When it comes to your home, for instance.
1: Yes.
0: A home that you live in Peoria that you bought for a reasonable amount of money. Give me an idea what it could cost by just your imagination in L.A.
1: I mean, minimum in a bad neighborhood, maybe $750,000.
0: Wow.
3: Like, you didn't pay that much where you live, right?
1: No. We paid under $100,000,
3: yeah.
1: which
3: amazing.
1: Is yeah, incredible.
3: Amazing.
1: But I try to explain, like, when I'm in L.A., I can't afford to do anything. And we, like, the apartment I lived in is twice what my mortgage was, and I was a block away from the 405. Like,
0: oh my
1: the
0: gosh.
1: The freeway
0: the
1: just collected just, dust.
0: Right,
1: yes, noise.
0: Right.
1: Awful. It's, I don't know how people can afford to live in cities like that.
0: We are talking with Rebecca Lord Carlson. She was on TikTok, what, a month ago? Did you do
1: yeah,
0: this, maybe?
1: Yeah, about a month ago.
0: And it blew up, this video, about how you started out by saying, I hate Peoria. What you really mean is you love Peoria, but you're irritated by so many people who want to glom on and go, why do you like it here? It's terrible.
1: Sure.
0: So we want to break that mold. Me and Phil and everybody around this show and
1: that's
0: this
1: great.
0: Station And so what can we do to help you? What can we do to help forward your message?
1: That's a good question. I just think putting back into the community. If you don't like things here, what can you do to change that?
3: Yeah. What do people say besides saying, why do you want to live here? Do they give any specifics?
1: The crime is number one, which I honestly, my husband had a good point. He said, I think people that live in the Midwest were just obsessed with watching Cops. And so, like, I know people that live here that, like, play their Peoria scanner and drive around looking for things.
0: Oh, that's true.
1: I've never hunted for crime. I avoid going to
0: things
1: like that.
0: And, in fact, crime, I know this only because the chief just retired the other day, Chief Echevarria, and he was here for 5 years. Crime is precipitously, is that a good word?
3: Yeah.
0: Down from 5 years ago. It is a perception because you hear about it. You know, we're a news station. We tell you when somebody shot at somebody. But it's not out-of-control crime. That's the weird part about that story.
1: No, but I've lived, like, I lived in the Bay Area, and I've been robbed at gunpoint. I used to, like, tuck my wallet into my bra home. Like, I've never felt unsafe here. And I'm not saying it's the safest place in the world. I don't feel scared here. I don't feel like it's dangerous.
3: Is there anything else people complain about? I'm just curious why they're, you know.
1: I think they just question how I could leave Los Angeles. But if you have never been there, you don't see how bad the poverty is on Skid Row. Like, you don't see that in the last, we went back 3 years ago, all by the studios in Burbank where they film these giant shows, people are living in RVs. Right. People are camping out. Like, so many people lost their jobs in the pandemic. That, you know, there are plenty of places in L.A. where all you see are mansions, but there are tons of areas where it's just people.
0: And while we have pockets of that, we don't have it to that level.
1: No, not at all.
0: What do you do for a living? What's your profession?
1: I'm a sound editor for mostly educational animated television.
0: This makes me very nervous running this board in front of a sound editor because I don't know anything about sound editing. Well, that's cool. And are you working from Peoria professionally?
1: I am working from Peoria, yes. I don't know how much I'm allowed to talk about the show I'm on because I know we have an IMDb page, but it's called I'm Good. It's all... Our executive producers are all retired paramedics. And I guess the biggest problem we have right now is 91% of children don't know how to make a 911 call. And so it's to teach kids different things.
3: Wow,
1: like,
3: that's great.
1: Don't get into the pool without a buddy. A buddy is a parent. You know, things like that.
0: So, that's fantastic. What's it called again?
1: I'm Good.
0: I am Good. Yes. Look for that. That is very cool.
3: And so you could live anywhere and do this job.
1: Yes, I was.
3: But you want to be here.
1: I want to
3: And right
1: be
3: now
1: here.
3: There are people listening going, this person's insane.
0: Okay. let me ask you this.
3: Crazy.
0: What have you not done yet in 9 years here that you would like to do? Do you have anything that's like this looming? Might be a backwards, unfair question.
1: Well, we have a lot of things. We have a pretty fixed budget, and that's the problem I do find here is that things are very expensive. So, like, the Peoria Players Theater is $20 a ticket, but some shows at the Grand Prairie Alliance now are like $75 or whatnot. So we don't go out a lot. We don't go out to a lot of restaurants.
0: Let me ask you this one. Yes. This one's free. Have you ever been up at the Tower in the Heights?
1: Yes.
0: Okay, good. That's one of my favorite things.
1: Yes.
0: Because people drive by that all the time, and they never go up. I think a lot of people don't know you even can go up there.
3: Go visit the woodpecker.
0: Go see the big woodpecker, yeah. Sure. Well, we are proud to meet you. And
1: so
0: we've been excited
1: you.
0: All week about this. What do we? Where do we find you on social media so that we can continue to follow you and have people help support you?
1: I'm Beck Carlson or at Knock Knock It's Us on Instagram, TikTok, YouTube.
0: Knock Knock It's Us?
1: Yes.
0: That is a fantastic name.
1: I started a kids show in the pandemic when I was bored
0: in my
1: bedroom, and then that kind of didn't take off, but I kept the name.
0: You're cool. Well, thanks for coming in this morning.
1: Thanks for having me.
0: And best of luck for the next 40 years living in Peoria, okay?
1: Thank you.
0: Don't move.
1: No.
0: Don't move. Okay. It's good to meet you. It is 8:50 on WMBD. It's the Greg and Dan Show. 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
4: Clearing up an accident, so watch for tight traffic at War Memorial Drive and Brandywine. And Route 6 heading northbound is slow past I-74, but really does tighten up there before War Memorial Drive. We've been seeing that spot there as the slowest in the work zone. Likely work crews are back today, not so much past couple of days. And that's same for Route 24, the resurfacing work, and crews back today eastbound with that lane closure going up the hill before College Drive, but especially the slowdown there eastbound is before Grange Road. 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
3: Well, with the forecast today, apparently no one told the sun he wasn't supposed to be here. But we'll take it. High near 67 tonight.
0: You know why? You know why?
3: Why is that?
0: He wanted to move to Peoria.
3: That's right. He's
0: the
3: moved
0: sun.
3: In permanently.
0: He's here. He's
3: yeah,
0: not,
3: yeah, yeah,
0: he's
3: yeah,
0: not
3: yeah.
0: going to L.A.
3: Tonight, low will be around 46. Tomorrow, mostly sunny again, high near 69. Tomorrow night, chance of showers late, low around 51. Friday, once again, showers likely high near 67. Right now in downtown Peoria, 56.
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0: Test, test, test. Testing, testing. It's the testing of the Greg and Dan Show signal. Just got a note from one of our broadcast buddies that my mic sounded a little low. Talk to me.
3: Hello.
0: You know what? We should have had Rebecca stay. She's the sound expert.
3: Why not? Just have her engineer the show.
0: She should be our sound editor.
3: She's like, what am I doing?
0: I don't know what's going on. I've had a couple of issues this morning from listeners saying that the sound is off.
3: Rebecca had to get out of there, put that for sale sign in her front yard.
0: Rebecca. Oh, wouldn't that be funny? She can't move now. She cannot move. So we talked to this lovely person, Rebecca Lord Carlson. Moved here from L.A. 9 years ago. Loves it. Went on TikTok about a month ago and said she's so irritated by how many people poo-poo on Peoria.
3: Yeah.
0: And she just wanted to talk about it on her feed, and then we had her in. And lovely person. That's the kind of person you want to be in town with.
3: I got a buddy, and I've known him 30 years. He's been in this town 30 years. He's lived in other places. And he constantly complains about Peoria. And most of the time I just let it run off my back. This time I go, you know, I think they took down the walls at city limits. You can leave. And then, I want to stay here and complain all my life.
0: But it has been that way. Yes. And here's the thing. I've mainly lived here my whole life.
3: Yes.
0: I've lived a couple pockets. Chicagoland for a while, Florida for a while. But mainly here in Central Illinois. My guess is every place is like this.
3: There's something
0: that you don't like your hometown because it's your hometown.
3: Something weird because you grew up there or whatever. But yeah. Even there are a lot of people even who move here for whatever reason, and they get caught up in that, and it's crazy. And granted, I spent a lot of my professional life pointing at stuff that needs to be better.
0: Right.
3: We're not saying you can't turn a blind eye to everything. Overall, though, you look at this place, and it is a great place to live. You know?
0: Well, we were talking to somebody this week, weren't we, that if you just go a few miles one way, you're like you're in Kentucky. Then if you go this place, it's like you're in Galena because of the topography around here. I don't know who was telling me that.
3: We even tapped into the whole thing about going to, say, the Illinois Valley, you know, up north a little bit, or these other places that are within an hour. And there's so much in Central
0: Illinois. You're
3: a
0: big fan of the Illinois Valley.
3: I am.
0: I have just learned that in the last few days.
3: Bureau LaSalle and, to a smaller extent, Putnam County.
0: Yeah, who doesn't love Putnam?
3: A tiny little place.
0: Because it's fun to say.
3: Putnam.
0: All right, dude. We did it. That's the Phil Luciano over there. I'm the Greg Batten. Dan's still recovering. This afternoon, Wayne R. Miller is doing your show in the afternoon.
3: We're not doing another double duty today.
0: I don't have that in me again until next week. How about that?
3: Next Thursday, we're going to do a double show.
0: On the show tomorrow at 7:40, the Dr. Chris Reynolds, not the doc. Well, yeah, he is the Dr. Chris Reynolds from Bradley University.
3: Only one.
0: And Tom Hamerton, the newly announced general manager of basketball, meaning he's going to help raise that NIL money everybody's worried about.
3: First ever.
0: They'll be in the studio tomorrow at 7:40. You have a great day. Enjoy the weather. 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
18: He says he was undefeated. I'm Dave Anthony, Fox News.
19: I know how to win.
20: Are you
19: worried about ballroom dancing?
20: Some of them don't know how to win. I know how to win. I think I've proven that, haven't I?
21: President Trump, a short time ago, after posting on Truth Social, all 37 primary candidates he backed in six states yesterday won, including Ed Galrine, who defeated Republican Congressman Thomas Massie in Kentucky.
22: Now my focus is on advancing the president's and the party's agenda to put America first and Kentucky always.
21: Massie opposes the president's handling of Iran and did not back the big, beautiful bill the rest of Republicans passed last year and told his supporters in defeat,
23: "You all don't like bullies and you don't tolerate them, and I love you for it."
24: Another Trump-backed candidate had a big night last night. Congressman Andy Barr easily won his primary to be the Republican Senate nominee. This is the race to replace Senator Mitch McConnell, who's retiring.
25: Thank you, Mr. President, for your powerful support.
24: Barr's going to face off against Democrat Charles Booker, who ran for Senate before but lost to Rand Paul just some 6 years ago.
21: That's Fox's Mark Meredith in Lexington. The president spoke before getting on Air Force One, which just took off for Connecticut, where next hour the commander-in-chief will address cadets at the U.S. Coast Guard Academy commencement. Reporters asked him about the Iran conflict.
20: We'd have to open the strait. That would open immediately. So we're going to give this one shot. I'm in no hurry.
21: As nuclear talks continue after the president on Monday delayed resuming bombing Iran, which issued a warning today, if the military attacks continue, they'll spread the conflict beyond the region. Two other U.S. adversaries, Russia and China, got together in Beijing.
26: Xi Jinping and Vladimir Putin have issued a joint statement calling the Trump administration's nuclear policy irresponsible. They're not happy at the expiration last year of the last treaty limiting American and Russian nuclear weapons. The United States says a new treaty must include China as well. There's also criticism for the proposed U.S. Golden Dome anti-missile system.
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27: WMBD Radio Local News, I'm Julia Bradley. A Tazewell County judge has delayed a decision on whether to detain a man who allegedly fired shots at police before a Washington House explosion. 39-year-old Scott Benway made his first court appearance yesterday in connection to the Mother's Day incident. He was booked into the Tazewell County Jail Monday after his release from a burn unit for treatment of his injuries. Prosecutors argued for Benway to be released to the custody of his mother under strict conditions that included GPS monitoring, not missing court appearances or medical appointments, and having no items to start fires in the home. But Judge Chris Doskotch ruled for Benway to remain in custody for at least the time being after it was learned he was not medically cleared to wear an ankle monitor. After 11 years of leading Peoria Public Schools, Dr. Sharon Demula-Karat is looking forward to retirement.
28: I think my work is pretty much done, and it's time to move out of this position, not my purpose, and look into another chapter. So I'm excited about that.
27: Superintendent Karat tells WMBD's Greg and Dan show she isn't leaving Peoria and plans to renovate her home as she begins a new phase. Her last day with PPS is June 30th. Dr. Jerry Bell takes over as superintendent July 1st. With Memorial Day coming up, there'll be no trash or recycling pickup Monday in Peoria. Pickup days will be bumped back one day. The normal schedule will resume Monday, June 1st. More news in 30 minutes or as it breaks, and always at WMBDRadio.com.
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30: 25 News First Alert forecast features cooler but quiet weather for our midweek. Northwesterly winds will keep us 5 to 10 degrees cooler than average today on the back end of Tuesday's passing cold front. Expect mostly cloudy skies this morning with gradual clearing throughout the workday. Highs will end up in the mid to the upper 60s with gusts upwards of 15 to 20 miles per hour. Dry weather will continue the next few days outside of a few light showers being possible the second half of our Friday. I'm 25 News First Alert meteorologist Balance Lavari for WMBD Radio.
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9: Teenagers need more sleep than they're getting, but it's not just school demands that are keeping them up. It's phones. Yes, phones, according to a new study, which shows teens are, on average, scrolling and texting and who knows whatting for nearly an hour after 10 p.m. on school nights. And half of teens use their phones between midnight and 4 a.m. The solution, according to basically everyone, except maybe the teens, no phones in bed.
3: Yeah. Both my teens use the phone for their alarm, which is like... The iPhone, your smartphone, is a great alarm. There's no doubt about that. But so I set up the, I got the thing set up on my phone. I suppose you can do it on Android. You can do it on Apple phones. Where both my kids, since I control their phones, all that's, everything shuts off at 9:30 for one kid and 10:30 for the other kid. Anyway, my oldest, I don't know if any parents, if you've ever heard this from your teenagers. None of the other parents do this.
10: Wow. That's quite an argument.
3: I don't know. I don't know if that's true or not. So any all parents doing this where you shut down your kids' computer phone stuff at night so they don't have the option? Because I need somebody else who controls my phone to shut it down in the middle of the night. I don't have the self-control. Last night I was having trouble sleeping. I was on my phone in the middle of the night, which I know is terrible for you. But of course teens are doing that.
10: Yeah.
3: Unless they can't.
10: Yeah. Well, speaking of technology, do we have a theme music for our AI update? We really ought to come up with something short and wacky. Wouldn't that be amusing?
3: We do need something, a liner or something. Yeah.
10: Because we, you got to brand it. Branding is so important these days, isn't it? That's what I read somewhere. But how about a little AI update here? Multifaceted, too. First of all, I think this is revealing. This is an edit of Eric Schmidt, who is the ex-CEO of Google. He was given the commencement address at the University of Arizona and was talking about tech stuff, not surprisingly. Again, this is edited together, but you'll get the idea. Number 11.
11: Last December, Time magazine selected its person of the year for 2025. And it was the architects of artificial intelligence. Interesting. It will touch every profession, every classroom, every hospital, every laboratory, every person, and every relationship you have. I know what many of you are feeling about that. I can hear you. There is a fear. We do not know the precise contours of what this transformation will look like. Choose a diversity of perspectives. Including, let me add, if you'd let me make this point, please.
10: Boo! You're so... Wow.
11: That's if you nutty. Don't care about science, that's okay, because AI is going to touch everything else as well. Whatever path you choose, AI will become part of how work is done.
10: That was a bad strategy.
11: If you have a problem in the world you want to solve, you can now assemble a team of AI agents to help you with the parts that you could never accomplish on your own.
10: So
11: let me give you some advice.
10: X.
11: First, find a way to say yes. And thank you very much and good night.
5: What the f*** type of AI shit it is?
10: Yeah. That's what they're asking. Michael, play that again.
5: What the f*** type of AI shit it is?
12: How? Right. I don't understand why these AI dudes at the top of these corporations don't get that we're not as excited about this as you are. You're going to become a gazillionaire 10 times over.
10: Or already are.
12: And you're going to become even richer. Everybody else is horrified by this.
10: Yeah. It's as if his speech was, after this assembly, you're going to be beaten and have all your stuff taken away from you. What? Boo!
12: And when we start booing, so the guy from Google goes with, okay, okay, well, you better get on board because it's, don't give me that tone. I don't have to like what you're saying. See, that's the thing you don't get. I don't have to like what you're telling me.
10: Right.
12: Or pretend that I do. That everything I've known my entire life and everything we've prepared for is going to be completely blown up. And you can't convince me that I should be excited about that.
10: Learn to say yes. Thank you. Good night. Yeah, I know. I know.
12: How do they not get this? I don't understand. Even Elon, who I like more than most of your tech people, I don't understand how you present this and nobody will have to work in the future, like thinking everybody thinks, oh, cool.
10: Yeah, gee, money.
12: Then how is society going to be structured? How do you not get that that's a terrifying notion?
10: On the other hand, kids these days, whatever happened to rolling your eyes and looking at your watch and thinking, geez, when is this going to be over?
12: Yeah, well,
10: at least they were listening.
12: I didn't go to my graduation, but nobody was standing up there and saying, every single major here will be useless within 18 months.
10: You have wasted your time and your money. Your dreams are already dead. Boo!
12: In fact, what your parents do, who are paying for everything in your life currently, their jobs will be gone. Thank you and good night.
10: And they're only 45. So, a handful of AI-related stories. The American rebellion against AI is gaining steam. Booed commencement speakers, blocked data centers, plummeting poll numbers. Fast-growing industry has a faster-growing crisis, according to a team of writers at the Wall Street Journal.
12: The data centers one is an interesting thing. The pushback on those, which is being portrayed as, well, it's going to use so much water or so much energy or take up so much space, but there's all kinds of corporations that use that much water space and everything like that. It's a fear of AI thing, I think, that's driving it.
10: I think you're right. If you have fear and loathing, to quote Hunter S. Thompson, about something, you will look for more reasons to indict it, of course. But in one poll after another in recent weeks, respondents have overwhelmingly voiced concerns about AI, a challenge to claims by industry execs that their technology would gain popularity by improving people's lives. Consumers resent energy price jumps exacerbated by the spread of data centers. That's undeniable. Workers fear widespread job losses. Parents worry about AI undermining education and harming children's mental health. In recent months, a wave of anger has brought protests, swayed election results, and spurred isolated acts of violence. Yeah. People are waking up to the overwhelmingness of it. Even if they're not like acutely aware of some of the specifics, they think, man, this is, I think they just sense that this is an overwhelming force.
12: Well, hey, tech giants, read the room. Again, we're not as optimistic about this as you are.
10: Right.
13: They know what's best for us.
12: Yeah, exactly. That's the way they're talking to us, sure.
10: There certainly is some egomania involved, Michael. I also just think they're reading the room that they're in.
12: Where everybody's invested in getting richer and richer on a daily basis.
10: Yeah, yeah. Dylan Patel, CEO of AI infrastructure consulting firm, you've never heard of it, recently predicted there would be large scale protests against OpenAI and Anthropic within a few months. People hate AI. AI is less popular than ICE. AI is less popular than politicians, he said on a podcast.
12: You know, we touched on this topic. I don't remember why. It was the interesting notion that AI so far hadn't been put into a Democrat or Republican thing, because everything has to be on one side or the other.
10: Right.
12: Most stuff ends coded or right coded,
10: as they say.
12: Yeah. Most stuff ends up. I hate that because it's a Republican thing, or I hate that because it's a Democratic thing. And I was watching Mark Halperin's newscast yesterday and had a really interesting point about that I'll share with you next.
10: Well, I'm going to share something even more interesting than that. And that's a twist on the anti-AI protests and point of view, and who is helping fuel it. Stay tuned. After a word from our friends at Trust and Will, I have a feeling you know you should do this. Put together a will and or a trust. You know you need to make clear what you want to happen to your minor children, to your assets, to your money after you die. You just haven't gotten to it. Well, here's good news. 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
12: Man, and getting started is the big hump, right? 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
10: Oh, yeah.
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12: So Mark Halpern on his afternoon newscast had a Republican strategist and a Democratic strategist on there talking about the Spencer Pratt campaign for L.A. mayor and how well he's using the AI ads and how they've caught on and gone viral and this and that. And Mark Halpern is talking about that being the future of politics. But Democrats, lots of big Democratic campaigns, and apparently inside the upper echelons of the Democratic Party, they're going no AI. They're going to run on none of our ads are AI. They're all human beings for a couple of different reasons. They think that that fits in with their their philosophy of the Democratic Party, along with they don't want anybody losing jobs. They're all about everybody's got to keep their job forever, no matter what. You know, that's right. Kind of a Democratic thing, no matter what advancement in technology.
10: The creative, destruction of capitalism. Yeah,
12: possible. And Mark Halpern's thought was that would be a terrible idea to let the Republicans run away with all these great free ads while you're still doing it the old fashioned way. But that's how it might split along the parties.
10: Great reporting here from the Washington Free Beacon. Propaganda outlets controlled by China, as well as Russia and Iran, are promoting campaigns in the U.S. to oppose the construction of new data centers.
12: Oh.
10: Beijing and Moscow want to slow down artificial intelligence innovation in the United States as much as they can.
12: Of course they do.
10: Just to weaken us and to strengthen themselves.
12: So some of the anti-data center stuff you've seen, maybe a lot of it, is coming out of China and Russia.
10: Yeah. It's at least aided in the same way that, you know, Russian bots have, in the wake of Black Lives Matter, there were hardcore pro-Black Lives Matter posts and hardcore anti. They just want to set each other's throats. And this is not to say that all the concerns we've been talking about are illegitimate, but it's an interesting aspect of the modern world. You remember, as they put it in the Free Beacon, the campaign appears to have made inroads with at least one American lawmaker when Bernie Sanders participated in a discussion a week ago or so with two Chinese academics on the existential threat of AI. From the CCP's English language newspaper China Daily and its subsidiary Global Times to they name check a bunch of others, they're pushing the message within the United States that the data centers that power artificial intelligence are harmful, energy hungry, causing major spikes, blah blah blah.
12: The more I think about it, the more I think it could if AI is going to end up being like every other topic where it's, you know, this party is for it, this party is against it. I could easily see the Republicans being more the for it party and the Democrats being against it for some of the reasons we already mentioned. But the people that control the Democratic Party, your master's degrees crowd, they got to hate AI. That's going to blow up that whole world. Right. Whereas a lot of your working class people who are now Republicans, used to be Democrats back in the day, but are now Trump Republicans, they're the crowd that's saying it's going to eliminate my job. Universal income sounds great. I don't care what I do. I hate my job. So that might work.
10: Got one more Chinese angle to this after the break that might explain your wrestling match the other day with Claude about whether Xi Jinping's a dictator or not. A fascinating revelation.
12: Wow. Okay. All on the way.

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11: It just makes me feel good when we walk in. 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
1: Facebook's parent company will email workers at 4 a.m. Wednesday to let them know that they're being laid off. It's weird, right? When I fire my employees at 4 a.m., I just roll over and wake them up.
2: Wow. Wow.
3: What did that mean?
2: He's sleeping with his employees, clearly.
3: That's an interesting joke. But anyways, is Facebook laying off people because of AI? That's usually what the layoffs are.
2: Oh, yeah, yeah. And they're just switching their emphasis so much to AI. If you're not in on that, your job is a little shaky.
3: Mm.
2: I'm helping grandmothers post pictures of their kids to Facebook. Anyway, speaking of AI, I found this very, very interesting, particularly in the wake of something Jack brought up the other day, which was you got into an argument with Claude, right? About Xi Jinping?
3: Yeah. Remember, I did that on the air. I said, is President Xi a dictator? I said, no, President Xi is not a dictator. He is elected. While he does have great control over the country, he's not a dictator. And I said, they aren't free and fair elections. He has rewritten all the rules. Oh, I guess you're right. In some ways, you can, you know, the way chat, you can talk any of these chat bots into agreeing with you, which is a little troubling.
2: He

0: He says policies and they become law. What's the word? He dictates policies, Claude. Yeah. He's a dictator.
1: But anyways, I did find it a little troubling that the chatbot immediately went with, no, he's not a dictator.
0: So here is a little thing written by a Chinese-American computer expert gal who says, last week the world watched Trump and Xi Jinping meet in Beijing, and a much quieter piece of research dropped in Nature. It should have been on every front page. A team of seven researchers from University of Oregon, Purdue, California, San Diego, New York University, Princeton, and others published the first peer-reviewed evidence that China's state-controlled media has worked its way into the training data of AI chatbots around the world. The research shows that the scripted articles, official slogans, party line phrasings churned out daily by, she name checks a bunch of Communist Party news outlets, are now demonstrably inside ChatGPT and the other top chatbots. And describes her experiment where she typed in the first half of one of Chairman Xi's signature loyalty slogans and it immediately auto-filled it without hesitation. And she points out, this isn't a folk saying. It's a piece of working party doctrine, centerpiece of the indoctrination campaign every cadre has to recite. ChatGPT then offered helpfully to explain the phrase's political significance. And then she said, that's a parlor trick. The serious finding sits underneath it. And the long and short of it is, so much of Chinese language stuff that's sucked up by these large language models is Communist Party propaganda. And it's leaking out into questions like, is Xi Jinping a dictator?
1: Yeah, that's really interesting. So the question I actually asked, I just looked it back up, and this was for Claude. How old is the dictator of China? I said. It said, China doesn't have a dictator in the formal sense. It's a one-party state led by the Chinese Communist Party. And then it gave me his age. And then I said, was Saddam Hussein a dictator? Yes, Saddam Hussein ruled Iraq from blah, blah, blah, blah, blah. And then eventually got to, you're right, they both held managed elections and used the title president. The parallel is real on these points.
0: Right. So it's even worse than we think, because you obviously were doing this in English. If you did it in Chinese, same chatbot, you'd get even stronger pro-commie results. In a second study, the team posed politically sensitive questions like, is China a democracy? Is Xi Jinping a good leader? Is the National People's Congress of the People's Republic of China a rubber stamp? They asked that to every major commercial chatbot, once in English and once in Chinese. Overwhelmingly, the Chinese language answers came back more favorable to Beijing. And they had a panel of judges. They judged the Chinese replies to be more pro-China in 75% of the paired comparisons.
1: Boy, that's troubling. And I don't know how you're going to stop that with these large language models, whether it's China or a company who wants a better image out there or whatever. Just flooding the zone with S, as Steve Bannon would say.
0: Yeah,
1: so there's a whole bunch of stuff on your side out there floating around that the AI pick up on.
0: And these people know it. Similar results for Russia and North Korea. They're flooding the zone.
1: That is really interesting. We got a lot more on the way. Stay here.
2: Armstrong and Getty.
3: Man, I love this place. I've been surfing here since I was a kid. Now, seeing my grandson out on the water, it means everything to me. Watching him and taking in the blue waves, the sea breeze, the blurry horizon.
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8: Fox News, I'm CJ Papa. President Trump still weighing his options on Iran as he waits for a potential peace deal.
9: We'd have to open the strait. That would open immediately. So we're going to give this one shot. I'm in no hurry. You never think, oh, the midterms, I'm in a hurry. I'm in no hurry.
8: Fox's Trey Yanks in Tel Aviv.
10: President Trump and Israeli Prime Minister Netanyahu held a lengthy phone call amid questions about if the war will resume. This comes amid a massive U.S. military buildup across the region. U.S. refuelers parked at Tel Aviv's Ben-Gurion Airport, waiting in case President Trump orders new strikes against the regime.
8: Iran's parliament speaker says their military forces are using the ceasefire to rebuild their strength. Barney Frank, a liberal congressman and trailblazer for gay rights, dies. He was 86 years old. 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
11: WMBD Radio Local News, I'm Julia Bradley. A Washington man will remain in jail for the time being after he was not medically cleared to wear an ankle GPS monitor. 39-year-old Scott Benway made his first court appearance yesterday in connection to the Mother's Day incident. Benway's charged with attempted murder and aggravated discharge of a firearm after allegedly firing rounds at police during the incident before the residence exploded. Prosecutors argued for Benway to be released from to the custody of his mother under strict conditions that included GPS monitoring. He's due back in court June 4th. There's a new text scam to be aware of. The Illinois State Police say the texts claim to be from the ISP or the DMV, demanding immediate payment for traffic fines and threatening legal action. State police will never contact you that way. They say never click on links or provide personal information. Instead, delete the message and report it as spam. The ribbon's been cut on the new and improved Golf Learning Center in Peoria. The facility had a soft opening in February, but community leaders and Governor Pritzker came together yesterday for the ceremonial opening. The $6.5 million project features golf simulators, top tracer technology, and a new restaurant. Pritzker says the improvements are more than just golf.
12: With these renovations, we're helping to breathe new life into the future of the region, attracting new visitors and major new investments.
11: The project received nearly $5 million in state grants. More news in 30 minutes or as it breaks, and always at WMBDRadio.com.
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14: The 25 News First Alert forecast features seasonably cool but still comfortable weather for our Wednesday afternoon. Temperatures will trend 5 to 10 degrees colder than average as a light north-northwesterly wind continues. Expect highs in the upper 60s, followed by lows in the 40s tonight. Thursday will be a near-carbon copy forecast of today with highs near 70. Scattered rain chances will return for the second half of Friday before warmer weather returns for Memorial Day weekend with plenty of dry time through much of the holiday weekend. I'm 25 News First Alert meteorologist Valent Salivari for WMBD Radio.
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20: In an extraordinary move, the Justice Department declared the IRS is, quote, forever barred and precluded from auditing President Trump, his family, his oldest sons, and their companies, or pursuing any claims for past actions. It's part of the unprecedented settlement after President Trump dropped his $10 billion lawsuit against the IRS. The deal was orchestrated by the head of the DOJ, Acting Attorney General Todd Blanche, who is Trump's former personal attorney.
1: Well, I hadn't even heard that stuff. That's John Carl from ABC News. Here's the part that we're going to talk the most about that's been getting attention since ABC broke the news on Sunday.
20: The president's settlement also creates a nearly $1.8 billion fund, taxpayer money, to pay for Trump allies or anyone else who claims they were mistreated by the Biden Justice Department. It's a group that includes the roughly 600 people charged with obstructing or assaulting police on January 6th.
1: So, Trump does not mind handing his enemies a weapon to beat him with. I mean, because this...
21: True.
1: This, if used well, doesn't look good, and I doubt it's going to be used well. So Trump now has control of a nearly $2 billion fund to pay off anybody who, in his mind... and the Justice Department going along with him, I suppose, that they were wronged by the Biden people or Democrats.
21: Right.
1: Or they could extrapolate it, I imagine, to all kinds of different things. And who's
21: sure.
1: I was just reading Mark Halperin's assessment from talking to people is while this really, really looks bad, it's difficult to come up with a legal way that anybody's going to be able to stop Trump from doing this if he would decide to take all the January 6th protesters and say, give them each $1 million.
21: Good Lord.
1: Now, I don't know that he's going to do that, and I don't want to do what cable news does, where you take the worst Trump hypothetical and then talk about it as if it's real for half an hour. That's the danger from the Trump-hating left, is that's what he's going to do with it. But the idea that he's just got $2 billion to use on whoever he thinks was wronged by Democrats is an odd thing.
21: Well, it's certainly unprecedented, although I read a great piece in the Free Press that was saying, yeah, he should not do this, but it might be hard to stop legally.
1: Yeah.
21: And one of the pieces of the wisdom in it, and granted, the sin of the IRS took place under Biden when they leaked Trump's tax return. The guy went to prison for 5 years. He wanted to highlight income inequality and strike a blow for equity and blah, blah, blah. Friggin' idiot. But anyway.
1: And I believe that needs to get mentioned every time. Every news story should start with the IRS did something awful in releasing President Trump's taxes, his personal taxes. That was outrageous, and I don't believe it was just one person. I believe there are probably many people involved in making that possible.
21: Right. But the point that the article made, and I thought it was a good one, is that since the IRS is under Trump at this point, the Trump administration and Trump sued the Trump administration and Trump, and then Trump agreed to a settlement where he got $1.8 billion to do with as he pleases.
1: Yeah.
21: That is troubling, even if it's your guy.
1: Yeah, that's an interesting development. I mean, that's a
21: heck of an interesting situation. Oh, my God, the Joe administration would sue the Joe administration constantly. But I would be willing to settle over and over again. Oh, yes.
1: Well, and then that John Carl stuff that I hadn't heard before, that part of the deal is... the IRS is barred from auditing the Trump family? What is that they slipped in there?
21: Any current investigations are swept away.
1: What? That's...
21: my understanding is it doesn't outlaw anything in the future, but yeah.
1: Well, Trump's
21: no matter how legitimate,
1: that,
21: if
1: Trump's
21: it's ongoing right now,
1: on
21: it's
1: the,
21: done.
1: On the way out the door, Trump will pardon all that, just like Biden did with his son. See, that's the problem with this whole race to the bottom thing, if you don't call out your own side ever. So The Democrats not calling out Biden for this when he pardoned Hunter and did all these shenanigans, then you don't have any standing when you make a big deal out of it with Trump doing it, and vice versa.
21: Yeah, my fear, and it's a real one, is that, or it's a legitimate fear, is that in the halls of Washington, D.C., each side is saying to the other, isn't this great?
1: Yeah.
21: Now we've both set the precedent that now we can do anything we want and then pardon ourselves on our way out the door, or not even on our way out the door. Like, Trump is up the ante now. He just pardoned people like on his first day in office.
1: Well, Biden pardoning his son, who's clearly a 10 different kinds of crook, pardon him for everything in the past and in the future and all the stuff that he pardoned him for was outrageous. I mean, that's Banana Republic sort of stuff. And now Trump taking it like to a new level, it looks like.
21: Mm-hmm.
1: It's just, this is not good.
21: No, it's terrible. We had a 250-year run. That's a great run.
1: Let's hear from Senator John Thune, Republican leader of the Senate. He was asked about this new fund, Trump fund, yesterday.
0: What are your thoughts about this weaponization fund from the president at this point?
3: Yeah, not a big fan. I'm not sure exactly how they intend to use it, but my understanding is that was just announced. And, but yeah, I don't see a purpose.
1: Pretty hard to hear. That was John Thune, Republican leader of the Senate, saying, not a big fan. I don't see a purpose for that. I don't know how it's going to be used, but I don't see a purpose for that.
21: Yeah.
1: Well, it's hard to imagine that it's not going to be used in a way that's going to make you unhappy. If you are a fair-minded American, in my mind.
21: Let's see. I'm trying to come up with something encouraging to say. I love the springtime. The weather is so great.
1: It's wild. Where we
21: are. Yeah, you know, I've said this before, and I don't mean to be a negative Nelly, because in my real life, I'm not. The feel of the Republic right now reminds me of bands that were about to break up and businesses that were about to fail and marriages that weren't going to work out. The common ground, that which holds us together, is tougher and tougher to see.
1: Well, let's be fair here and let the administration say what they're going to say about this. Let's get 73 there when John Carl talked to J.D. Vance about this.
22: Just as easy to say that people that attacked police officers should not get taxpayer money from this fund.
23: Well, look, John, we're not trying to give money to anybody who attacked a police officer. We're trying to give money, not give money. We're trying to compensate people where the book was thrown at them. They were mistreated by the legal system. We do have people who were accused of attacking law enforcement officers. That doesn't mean that we're going to completely ignore some of the claims that they're going to make.
1: Well, we'll see.
21: Yeah. You know, the impetus behind this is not completely unrecognizable. If you are targeted politically through the justice system, it's enormously expensive. It can be financially ruinous, which is, one of the ways they bring you to heel. So I get them saying, look, all these people who just got murdered financially because Biden went after them, we're going to make them whole again. I don't mind that idea. It's just,
1: Where does it stop? Again, the whole race to the bottom thing. And nobody on the left or mainstream media calling out all of that lawfare against Trump that was just insane. Just crap cases that they brought against him just to try to make his life miserable or keep him from being president. That's how you end up with this. You wouldn't call that out, and now you got this.
21: Yeah. Yep. 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
1: I got down yesterday just thinking about doing this job, because I was listening to a podcast where they're making the point that if the Democrats take the House, and they probably will, we're all going to get intimately acquainted with the details of a whole bunch of this Trump stuff in investigations and probably multiple impeachments. And we get to, as a country, go through all that sort of stuff. And some of them will have legs. I don't know whether they're impeachable offenses, and we get to go through that whole thing. But, man, I mean, some of this stuff, you can understand why you'd want to investigate it.
21: Yeah, yeah. The next couple of years could be very discouraging.
1: And
21: politically speaking.
1: Well, and where are we going to go? I mean, the again, I was listening to a podcast where they were going through the history of this. The Clinton slush fund thing. I mean, what did they call that? Their global initiative or
21: right. Yeah.
1: Whatever that was called. Was just a way they convinced people around the world, look, Hillary's going to be president someday. You want some favors? Give money. That's what they did. And they raised tons of money and got to live like really, really wealthy people that way.
2: Yes. Yes.
1: And then we keep just going further down, not even trying to hide it down the road of what Biden and Hunter were doing. And it looks like the Trump family's even taking it further. What's the next step down the road? Just, I don't know, having a one of those little things that you can, you know, click your credit card on at the door of the White House for the next president and you just come and pay. And I don't know. I don't know how much further down the road we can go, but each presidency seems to just take it further.
21: Right, right. And since we have fewer and fewer shared values as a country, it's really difficult to come together and say, you know, the Democrats are against this, the Republicans are against this, this will not stand. This is too far. And I think it probably all goes back, well, it's a complicated thing like virtually everything in the modern world, but part of it has to do with there are such enormous sums of money at stake that flow through the government. To the point where the trillions of dollars that they collect isn't enough. They got to print money and borrow money. So they have even more trillions of dollars to throw around and siphon out and give to their supporters and buy more power. It's too big a prize.
1: Yeah, you're probably right. I mean, all that money floating around is just too corruptible. And the only way you can keep people from being corrupted by all that money floating around is to give them less money. But that's not going to happen.
21: Right, right. How many people would kill a human being over $10? Very, very few. How about 1,000? How about 100,000? How about 1,000,000? How about 15 million? What if you convince that person that the other person's a really bad person anyway, and there's $15 million and the world would be better off, blah, blah, blah? Just, yeah, I don't know. I don't know how we fix this. We've always, quote unquote, fixed it in the past. That ought to give you, I mean, hell of a track record. That ought to give a guy a little optimism, huh?
1: Living through all those investigations and impeachments, if that happens, is going to suck. Of course, we have the option as a show of ignoring it, but God, it'll dominate the news cycle.
21: Or just keep you up to date, touch on it, and move on.
1: Yeah.
21: Keep fighting the good fight. What are you going
1: to
21: do?
1: We'll give you an update and then get to the latest woman who fell in a manhole.
21: For instance.
1: Or whatever the news of the day is. All right. Somebody called us out on a really horrible segment we did yesterday. It's kind of funny. Stay here.
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21: No, stop it.
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21: No, we're not.
4: Ever.
5: Armstrong and Getty.
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1: So, couple of things. Harvard just announced the committee voted, and they are going to reduce the number of A's they give out. We need to get into that story in hour three, because it's worth revisiting that story. And it's true for colleges and high schools and all schools across the country. This whole grade inflation thing, which is nuts. The chart on it is, it's just amazing. Different topic. I'm not on Facebook, really. The only reason I have a Facebook account is so I can use Facebook Marketplace, which is practically the only place you can buy and sell stuff in the modern world. Replaced Craigslist for a lot of people. I don't have an actual profile. I don't look at other people's profiles. But so I click on it to go to Marketplace, and the Armstrong and Getty, we have a couple of different pages on Facebook, I guess. And one
2: official
1: of them shows
2: page,
1: up.
2: Fan page, yeah.
1: I guess because I'm half the show, it shows up on my Facebook thing. The fact that Zuckerberg figured out that even with my anonymous account with no information and nothing at all on it, that I'm part of that show and should see that is disturbing to me. But the top thing was this, and it has to do with a clip we played yesterday. So first, this is the clip we played yesterday coming out of commercials.
3: The world knows the story of Punch the Monkey now. Well, tonight we've learned that two Americans have been arrested at the zoo where Punch lives in Japan. Police say a man dressed in a costume climbed into the exhibit while another man recorded the stunt. The zoo saying Punch and the other animals are okay. The New York Times reporting tonight the zoo is now adding patrols, netting, and restricting the viewing around Punch's enclosure.
1: So here's the post on the Armstrong and Getty chat room. I know I complain about this, but seriously, how hard is it to pay attention to your own show? They play a clip. Two Americans went to Japan and snuck in to Punch the Monkey enclosures while the other filmed it. Jack comes on. Jack comes on and says, who's Punch the Monkey? Joe tells him, which they've played and talked about before. Then Jack says, I didn't know he was in China. China. And even in China, they have people jumping into the cage. No one says it's Japan, not China. And no, they were not American. Joe actually says, I wasn't paying attention to the clip, so I don't know what happened. And Jack wasn't either. I remember that yesterday because you didn't have your headphones on for some reason. So you said, I didn't hear the clip.
2: Well, no, and I was reading for what I was going to do next. And I was like, China? That's what I said. They're in what?
1: It's fine. So I kind of heard the clip, got it wrong, didn't know who Punch the Monkey was, even though we've talked about it in the past. You didn't hear the clip. So anyone, somebody complaining that we don't even listen to our own show.
2: Fair enough.
1: I'm not pushing back against this.
4: I was listening to music.
1: Michael's listening to music because he prefers that to talk. And, that's where we are.
5: So who punched the monkey? I can't hear you.
1: I thought I don't ever look at the Facebook chat room, but if that's the sort of material they have, maybe I should read it more often.
6: Yeah, fair criticism.
1: Yeah, apt complaints about what we got going on. So here's what a little bit of what Harvard just voted on. Harvard votes to cap A's in an effort to curb grade inflation. They're only going to give out 20% A's now, maximum. And there are some ways you can get around that for a couple of more A's for different courses or whatever. It says here it won't apply to A minuses, which committee members predict will take over as the most awarded grade.
6: Oh, clearly.
1: That's what's going to happen. So instead 100%. Of everybody getting an A, everybody's going to get an A minus. They've got the chart here. Way back in the olden days of 2006, they would give out 25% A's. God, what was it? I'd love to know what it was like in the 60s or the 40s. Or Harvard's been around forever. What was it back when John Adams went to Harvard? I'll bet it was really, really hard to get an A. I'll bet it wasn't over 60%, which it was in 2021. Over 60%. It looks like about 63% of the grades were A's in 2021. So that was at the height of COVID. So they're all Zoom, and everybody's paying all that money for the classes, and they ain't learning a damn thing. 63% of the grades were A's. What a load of crap.
6: Yeah. Professors didn't care either. They're like, you don't care. I don't care. The university doesn't care. Here's an A.
1: Thanks for coming to Harvard and paying for it. So they had pared it back down to about 55% A's last year, and now they voted it to make it 20%, although, as we said, it doesn't count for A minuses. That's ridiculous. That's just ridiculous. How can you claim to be the gold standard of education in the world when 60-some percent of your grades are A's?
6: Yeah, unless you're in the hard sciences, you're going to a resort that has occasional lectures of interest, like Judy and I are taking a cruise. I'm sure they'll have lectures on the fascinating polar bear, for instance. That's what Harvard is. You go if you want, you don't if you want. It's all about your extracurriculars. And everybody gets an A.
1: You earn a reputation that you think will last forever, regardless of the education you give people, and then it runs to its eventual limit, which I think it has. You tell me you went to Harvard, doesn't really mean anything to me at this point.
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11: The Commander-in-Chief is headed to the U.S. Coast Guard Academy. I'm Dave Anthony, Fox News. And before President Trump took off for Connecticut to give a speech to the graduating cadets, he talked to reporters touting a perfect primary record.
12: We won everything. We won all races last night, every one of them.
11: And saying all 37 Republican candidates he backed in six states were winners. One knocked out a GOP congressman the president calls the worst ever, Thomas Massie, who was defiant in defeat in Kentucky.
13: If you always vote with the president, if the legislative branch always votes with the president, we do have a king.
11: Massie does not support the president on Iran and did not vote for the big, beautiful bill. Ed Gallerine beat him by almost 10 points.
14: That sends a message that we, the people, are going to stand up.
11: Back to the president, he also said he's in no hurry to make a deal with Iran. After delaying on Monday, he planned to resume bombing with Israel. And when asked about Prime Minister Netanyahu after they talked last night,
12: he'll do whatever I want him to do, and he's a great guy.
11: Fox's Jeff Paul reports from Dubai that the president and the prime minister talked, and there are a lot of people unsure about what's going to happen next.
15: Countries here in the Gulf, like the UAE, find themselves at a bit of a standstill. They were able to convince the U.S. to hold off on that planned attack of Iran in favor of negotiations. But if a deal isn't somehow struck, President Trump says that he has ordered the U.S. forces to be on standby. In response, Iran has issued a new warning, saying, quote, if the aggression against Iran is repeated, the regional war that was promised will this time go beyond the borders of the region, and you will be dealt crushing blows in places you do not expect.
11: The Ebola outbreak in Africa has now infected nearly 600 people, almost all of them in the Congo. Nearly 140 have died. An American doctor who tested positive for the Ebola virus is sent to a hospital in Germany. The State Department's funding 50 Ebola response clinics in Congo and Uganda. 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
16: WMBD Radio Local News, I'm Stace Keane. The man police say is responsible for blowing up a house and firing shots at officers on Mother's Day is staying in jail for the time being. 39-year-old Scott Benway was in court yesterday where he was seen suffering from a broken ankle as well as other injuries that happened from that incident. Prosecutors argued that he should remain in jail, calling him a clear and present danger to the community and noting that his injuries prevented him from being able to wear an ankle monitor. Benway had reportedly been at a burn unit in another town before he was arrested on Monday night. Benway is charged with attempted murder, aggravated discharge of a firearm, and residential arson. He's due back in court June 4th. After leading Peoria Public Schools for the past 11 years, Dr. Sharon Carroud is looking forward to retirement.
17: I think my work is pretty much done, and it's time to move out of this position.
16: Superintendent Carrot tells WMBD's Greg and Dan show that she's not leaving Peoria, and in fact, she has plans to renovate her house as she begins this new phase in her life. Her last day with PPS is June 30th. Dr. Jerry Bell will take over as superintendent on July 1st. Governor J.B. Pritzker didn't let last week's hospitalization stop him from celebrating the new and improved Gulf Learning Center yesterday. After being hospitalized a week ago following complications from a routine urological issue, Pritzker was ready to talk about the center's improvements, which he says are more than just about golf.
18: With these renovations, we're helping to breathe new life into the future of the region.
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20: The 25 News First Alert forecast features seasonably cool but still comfortable weather for our Wednesday afternoon. Temperatures will trend 5 to 10 degrees colder than average as a light north-northwesterly wind continues. Expect highs in the upper 60s, followed by lows in the 40s tonight. Thursday will be a near carbon copy forecast of today with highs near 70. Scattered rain chances will return for the second half of Friday before warmer weather returns for Memorial Day weekend with plenty of dry time through much of the holiday weekend. I'm 25 News First Alert meteorologist Valent Salivari for WMBD Radio.
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34: His children are better off without him. They need to learn to not be like their dad and enjoy the blood money, kids.
35: I'm standing on business. F*** Brian Thompson. I don't give a flying f***ing ride. Millions of Americans.
34: I liked it.
2: Those are the voices of those three young woman, quote-unquote, journalists who weren't journalists at all. No. They were far-left-wing activists who were approved by the far-left-wing activists in Mayor Mamdani's office to attend the trial of the murder of young Brian Thompson and then spout their Marxist platitudes. Just absolutely bizarre moment.
1: Again?
2: And troubling.
1: And you'd think at some point I'd cease being surprised. The fact that more media outlets aren't interested in how the mayor's office in New York gave press passes to people so that they could come out and say, I'm glad the guy got murdered.
2: Yeah.
1: What the hell?
2: As the press, how twisted are you? I mean, because I don't think the David Muirs of the world and the New York Timeses of the world approve of that.
1: No.
2: But it, because it has a faint whiff of the left, they won't criticize it?
1: I don't know. And they're like we talked about the other day, this is the hottest story of the day in all of America. There are all kinds of news outlets that I'm sure didn't get press passes that wanted mm-hmm. them. You'd think there'd be more complaint that, okay, so you're giving press passes to people who are in favor of murder, right. But I can't get in there to write for the Omaha Gazette or whatever.
2: Sure, yeah. You'd think just their pride as journalists would motivate, quote-unquote pride as journalists would motivate them to say something about it. You're right. The underreporting that is really, really troubling. Anyway, Tyler Cowen writes for the Free Press, and he, in early 2022, had argued that wokeism had peaked. I remember reading that piece. And he mentions himself that it was met with a mix of skepticism and hostility because wokeism seemed to be rising to a lot of people. You had corporate boards adopting, racial equity audits, for instance, and DEI crap was popping up here, there, and everywhere.
1: Yeah, I'm sure you're going to fill this out. When you said that, I thought, that's crazy. But then I thought, peaked, not mm-hmm. over, peaked.
2: Right.
1: It may have peaked then.
2: Yeah. Yeah. And he says that his prediction actually seems pretty good in retrospect. Wokeism is hardly gone, but it does seem to have peaked in 2022 or so. President Trump has been reelected. Republicans hold a trifecta in government. Universities have retreated from cancel culture and DEI.
1: Corporations are clearly scared off getting involved in a lot of these things now.
2: Right, exactly. The media in general have moved right from, communism. But Chris Rufo has done his great work. And, he name checks a bunch of stuff.
1: Some of it was just self-preservation. People saw what happened with Nike and Bud Light, for instance, and thought, we ain't going there.
2: Well, and more people found the courage to say, this is effing stupid. And these moral arguments that these people are making are phony. And they're obviously just trying to capture institutions and take them over. He's right. But his question is,
1: I always think about the Chris Rock bit about corporations getting involved in this stuff and the Lululemon signs. We don't discriminate. You discriminate against the poor.
2: Yeah. Yeah, that was great. But his question is, if wokeism has dwindled, what has replaced it? And he says, and the reason we played those pro-murder, if I don't like your politics or policies gals, is that what Tyler Cowen says is he's afraid we're moving into an era of a culture of anger and resentment and physical action more and more. And that it's no longer about capturing the institutions because that's kind of peaked and gone away. And now the hardcore left is actually shooting people.
1: Wow. And might have been better off with the previous thing then, huh?
2: Well, no, you had to stamp that out because it was absolutely poisonous. And it was trying to get the people who are now murdering into power. And thank God people woke up before, all of our institutions were captured. But he mentions the assassination of Charlie Kirk, healthcare CEO Brian Thompson, several attempts on the life of President Trump. And he actually ties it to like Bernie Sanders trying to stamp out progress in AI, which is troubling as it is. We can't let China have it. The ideology of third worldism is on the rise. It takes the form of anti-Semitic demonstrations and concrete violent actions on individual Jews or group of Jews who appear in predictable locations, such as going to and from synagogues or in Jewish neighborhoods. Such attacks have risen steadily and that sort of thing. And then he actually includes the idiotic billionaire tax that even left-wingers have rejected, and they've given up wealth taxes in Europe and stuff like that, probably passing in California. And he thinks that it's going to, and I'm not sure this is the right framework, but he thinks that the older wokeism reflected stronger female influences with its use of collective social pressures and its obsession with in-groups and out-groups and the rest of it. And this is turning more masculine and more face-punchy. I don't know.
1: That fits in with the, I had my, one of the most aggressive I hate you because you drive a Tesla Cybertruck instances yesterday.
2: Right, yeah.
1: And decided I'm going to start carrying some sort of protection. I'm going to start carrying a Byrna. We do ads. We endorse Byrna, and we did years ago, and we do now, and I own one. They look exactly like a gun, but you can carry them anywhere you want. And
2: it's less than lethal force, yeah.
1: Yeah, but they will protect you. I can shoot some, you know, whatever, the phrase is flipping out of my head because I'm an old person. It's like tear gas. It's like, you know, hitting somebody with tear gas or something like that. It's like that. And to incapacitate them if I get into some sort of beef with somebody. But I'm going to keep it in my truck because I had a guy yesterday and I got flipped off over the weekend. I talked about that story Sunday. I got flipped off by this little blonde college chick in her really cool convertible her parents bought her. She is so angry at me and flipping me off. Not really worried about fighting this college girl. But there was a dude yesterday in a pickup truck. He's like laying on his horn. I'm in the parking lot trying to find a place to park, and he's laying on his horn next to me as I was kind of looking around like, you honking at me? I don't think I'm in your way. And he's like, effing Cybertruck, F you, Cybertruck, F you. And he rolls down his window, and he pulls in real fast to park, and I think, okay, here we go. I guess I'm going to fight this guy. And then he just never gets out of his truck, and I park, and I walk to mine, and I keep thinking he's going to get out. But, I mean, he was angry.
2: Wow.
1: Just
2: that's
1: like
2: unhinged.
1: He had the I'm going to fight angry thing going. I thought I got to carry a weapon with me over the kind of car I drive. How nuts is that? Of course, you can't reason with somebody who wants to fight you, but you realize you want to get physically violent over the kind of car I drive. Does that seem crazy to you? You nut jobs? But it happens all the time. And I just I absolutely refuse to change cars because you have to be scared to drive a certain car. That's a nuts way to live.
2: Right. Yeah. Yeah. Yeah, I've been talking about this lately. It seems to be coming up more and more that if you study political movements and the way they progress, now the youngsters that you indoctrinated have become convinced that because the other side is evil and they are bad people, and I've got another great think piece on that for later, but you're justified in committing virtually any act of violence. It's like that Dostoevsky quote I keep going back to. And that's the period we seem to be in now.
1: Yeah, and the thing would have to be, which is troubling, is if this guy beats me up and it makes the news, how many people in the lefty town I live, especially the college kid crowd, would think, well, he had it coming. He was driving a Cybertruck, so.
2: Or at the very least, I'll bet he did something to deserve it, because a person like that, I'm sure he did something terrible.
1: Yeah. Right. It'd be a lot. Yeah. It'd be a lot of people that would think that.
2: Yeah, I do want to get into that whole question of we think they're misguided, they think we're evil, because it's unmistakable these days. But I just want to squeeze this in, speaking of wokeism, Illinois Governor J.B. Pritzker, who's one of the worst people in the world, his administration is offering a taxpayer-funded training on microaggressions and other exclusionary behaviors that depicts white people and police officers as mosquitoes who suck the blood of people of color. I've actually seen this. That's not an overstatement. The training, which Pritzker's Department of Human Rights offers to private sector, government, and public participants, and which the Washington Free Beacon intended, is meant to, quote, increase knowledge, awareness, and prevention of discrimination, harassment issues, blah, blah, blah, blah, blah. It defines microaggressions as the every... We know what microaggressions are. I thought that was so out of fashion. I thought most people had caught on that, oh, no, they're not. Nobody's actually offended by that, or they've taught the kids to be offended by that. But it's not offensive. It's a way to silence me by saying anything I say is a microaggression. So I have to sit quietly and be told what to do by those who've captured my institution. But it also, let's see. Oh, it includes that claiming color blindness or saying that a society should be non-racial is a microaggression. And it denies a person of color's racial, ethnic experience.
1: Well, that's just that whole Ibram X. Kendi anti-racist crap.
2: Exactly, yeah. Yeah. So they're, at least in Illinois, with the good graces of the governor and the money, like in California, where Jennifer Siebel Nuisance is pushing this sort of thing in the gender-bending madness to the kids, it's still being pushed hard in your blue states.
1: Hey, since you mentioned the governor of California, we're going to talk to a guy who wants to be governor of California here in about 15 minutes. Steve Hilton, who is polling pretty well as a Republican did an op-ed the other day to ask the other Republican to get out of the race so they can consolidate the vote. We'll talk to him about that later this hour.
2: Provocative. At the risk of repeating myself, because I am, I mentioned earlier that our insurance company, because of our remodel, wanted to reassess the house, and they asked for some tweaks to our security. 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
1: Can you come up with an equivalent? What would be the equivalent on the other side to Elon Musk? I'm trying to wrap my head around. I still can't imagine getting angry about what brand car somebody drives. But so maybe I need to put myself in the other side. So what would be a similar character to Elon on the left? Can you think of one?
2: Oh, is
1: okay. Maybe I don't think this is fair at all, because I don't think Elon did anything bad at all.
2: He just aligned with Trump.
1: Well, he tried to run an organization to cut back waste and spending in the government, and you know. So, but let's go with someone I think is highly objectionable. Ibram X. Kendi, who we just mentioned. I think he is flat out fraud racist.
2: Yeah.
1: But if he owned a car company and I saw somebody driving one of his cars, I would not yell at them. I would not honk at them. I would not want to hurt them. I might roll my eyes. Oh, geez.
2: What a fool.
1: At the most, I might roll my eyes. I probably wouldn't notice enough to care. Right. I can't imagine getting red faced angry about it, though.
2: That's because you think they're a fool and not a vicious force for evil, like progressives have been taught to view conservatives.
1: So nuts.
2: Yeah, it is.
1: What's wrong with people? Steve Hilton a little bit later, as we mentioned, and other stuff. Stay here.
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1: Brunson, three-pointer, puts it in! Captain Clutch has come alive! It's a five-point game! Timeout, Cavaliers!
2: That was an unbelievable. The first two games, so both series, your conference finals started in the NBA this week, both of them classics, a double overtime and an overtime. Knicks were down by 22 with just over 7 minutes left. You do not come back and win that game ever. It was one of the biggest comebacks in NBA history. Anyway, that Jalen Brunson dude's never going to have to pay for a meal in New York in his lifetime. But I was interested in the star row there with all the celebrities.
3: Ah, yeah.
2: I wish you'd give more information on how that whole thing works. So you had this between the benches in the middle, and there aren't very many seats over there, where you got Chris Rock, Ben Stiller, Dustin Hoffman, Tracy Morgan, because he won all that money from when he got run over by the Walmart truck. He's rich enough to hang with all those people. And Timothée Chalamet and his Kardashian girlfriend are always there in the front row. But there's got to be, Jon Stewart's usually there. There's got to be

0: some drama in that that's interesting, isn't there? Because there's more than those eight stars that want those seats. Yeah. And then, like, if Chalamet, who's super into the Knicks right now, and I mean, he's always, he has been, also, he's always up on his feet and yelling at the refs and jumping around and everything, I guess. But somebody's got to come along sometimes, say, I want that seat. What is he paying for? I'll pay more. And then they get back to Chalamet and say, yeah, you know, name whatever star you want. Shaq wants to sit there, and he said he'll pay $75,000 for it. Screw Shaq. I'll pay $80,000. There's got to be that going on, doesn't there?
1: I don't know how that works. Do the Knicks control it? Do the Knicks think it's like a bouncer, a really good bouncer at a really hot nightclub? Thanks. No, Timothée Chalamet is way more right for us in our marketing than, say, like you mentioned, Dustin Hoffman was there. But if I had to pick one of them, I'd pick Tim Chalamet.
0: Yeah. Yeah. That's a good question. Maybe it is like that. It's what gives us the coolest look right now. Michael J. Fox was sitting in between all of them. I don't know, because there's got to be more than the 8 to 10 celebrities. Because we've sat in the front row of NBA games before. I mean, it's just there aren't that many seats. And there's a big difference between front row, feet on the floor, and the second row. I mean, it's just you're a different person. So I wonder how that Dustin Hoffman, I don't remember him going to earlier games, at least sitting in those front row seat. And here's the conference finals. Who did he contact? What did he pay to beat out Robert De Niro or whoever else wanted that seat?
1: Does the owner own those and he parcels them out as he pleases? Is there some hedge fund guy who likes to swing with celebrities? So he hands them out.
0: Right.
1: I don't know.
0: Whatever it is, I'll bet it's an interesting story. I wish somebody would do like a documentary on that.
1: Well, and whoever it is, I'll bet they knew Jeffrey Epstein really well, because that was the world he circulated in, that world of doing favors back and forth for the super rich.
0: And how butthurt are you if you're a Jon Stewart and all of a sudden I actually can't get a seat there? What the hell is going on? You know,
1: and then you'd watch TV to find out who's sitting in my seat.
0: Right. Tracy Morgan.
1: Chalamet.
0: Chalamet.
1: I wonder.
0: And it's going to get more competitive as it gets farther in. Man, if it's a Knicks-Spurs series as an NBA fan, I can't wait to see Wemby in Madison Square Garden.
1: Speaking of well-known humans, the governor of California is termed out, and Steve Hilton is running for the spot and doing really, really well. We're going to talk to him in a couple of minutes. A couple of big controversies surrounding the race. We want to get his take.
2: Armstrong and Getty.
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10: Fox News, I'm Therese Crowley. President Trump delivers the 145th commencement address at the Coast Guard Academy in New London, Connecticut. Will the commander-in-chief resume striking Iran?
11: So we're going to give this one shot. I'm in no hurry. You never think, oh, the midterms, I'm in a hurry. I'm in no hurry. Ideally, I'd like to see few people killed as opposed to a lot. We can do it either way, but I'd like to see a few people killed.
10: Iran's IRGC warns if the U.S. resumes strikes, the regional war will spread beyond with crushing blows in places you didn't expect. Oregon voters say no to state gas tax hikes in Tuesday's primary, the price there at $5.34 a gallon, and choose Republican Christine Drazen for a rematch with Governor Tina Kotek. Massachusetts Democrat Barney Frank has died at age 86 in Maine, the first openly gay congressman. 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
2: WMBD Radio Local News, I'm Stace Keen. Another city is saying no to data centers as the Delavan City Council voted 4-1 to end all discussions on the possibility of a data center being built in the community. 25 News says Ward 3 Councilperson Linda Slayball was the lone vote in favor of the centers.
4: These are the richest companies in the world. And if they're willing to come here to these little towns, I say let's entertain what they have to say. I'm not saying roll over dead and give them everything they want. But let's at least hear what they have to say.
2: Communities across the country are rejecting data centers due to concerns about water, electricity, noise, and pollution. 39-year-old Scott Benway will stay in jail for the time being. Benway appeared in court on Tuesday, accused of the Mother's Day explosion and shootout with police in Washington. Benway was arrested Monday night after being released from a burn unit at a hospital that was located out of town. Now, at first, prosecutors were asking for his release on bail, which would be heavily monitored, but they changed their tune, calling Benway a clear and present danger to the community and asked for him to remain in custody. He's due back in court June 4th, where he's facing charges including attempted aggravated murder and arson. After an investigation that lasted nearly a year, 42-year-old James White has been indicted on charges of grooming a child for sexual purposes. Court documents show White used an internet service to lure or entice someone that he thought was a child. White is due back in court later today. More news in 30 minutes or as it breaks, and always at WMBDRadio.com.
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12: The 25 News First Alert forecast features seasonably cool but still comfortable weather for our Wednesday afternoon. Temperatures will trend 5 to 10 degrees colder than average as a light north-northwesterly wind continues. Expect highs in the upper 60s, followed by lows in the 40s tonight. Thursday will be a near-carbon copy forecast of today with highs near 70. Scattered rain chances will return for the second half of Friday before warmer weather returns for Memorial Day weekend with plenty of dry time through much of the holiday weekend. I'm 25 News First Alert meteorologist Valent Salivari for WMBD Radio.
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16: I've said this before, so I'll repeat it. I don't anticipate this need to be the case, but there is a break the glass scenario. And there's many people that have a deep understanding of what it would look like if Democrats were locked out. And we're going to do everything to make sure that doesn't happen. I'll leave it there.
1: Gavin Newsom, the governor of California, suggesting that if there were two Republicans in the general election, there's some sort of break the glass scenario that the secret cabal knows about or something.
0: Yeah, we got the weird thing in California jungle primary where if the top two vote getters, you know, coming up here soon are both Republicans or Democrats, then the other party isn't in the election anymore.
1: Right, exactly. So what does that mean? What's the state of the race? So many questions for Steve Hilton, who is running to be governor of the great state of California and doing quite well indeed. Steve, welcome. How are you?
17: I'm very well. Great to be with you.
1: Do you have the slightest idea what Gavin Newsom was talking about, his break the glass strategy?
17: I do, actually. His break the glass strategy is designed to get two Democrats in the top two. Here's why he needs that.
1: How would he do that?
17: Because... well, by splitting the Republican vote. That's why he's raising the specter of two Republicans, which is obviously impossible and has been impossible for months. But he needs two Democrats in the top two because he is running for president. We know that the only thing Gavin Newsom cares about is his presidential campaign. He's completely uninterested in California and solving
0: his hair.
17: The problems.
0: Two things, being president and his hair.
17: Fair point. I think that's a very fair point. And actually, you've very... I appreciate you making that comment very much because, of course, it enables me to really lay out to everyone listening the number one reason that they need to vote for me in this election, which is it is way past time we had a governor with less hair. That's very important.
1: Right, right. So you think Gavin is actively trying to back Chad Bianco, who's the other Republican in the race?
17: Exactly. That's what he's trying to do, Ben. And they're all trying to do that. Here's why. He knows that if there's a Republican in the general election, and right now it's looking like that's going to be me because I'm leading in the polls, with one exception, which we'll get to in a second. He knows that if there's a Republican in the general election, there will be a very aggressive prosecution of his record as governor, because that's the whole point, that we need change from his record as governor. If there's two Democrats, they won't be talking about that. They'll be outbidding each other. And then the further point, if a Republican is elected governor in November and takes office in January, that's a complete disaster for Newsom's presidential hopes. Because just as he's beginning his campaign for president, you're going to have a Republican governor in California. His message to the Democratic primary voters is, I just lost California. I lost our crown jewel, and then you're going to have a Republican governor, me, not just cleaning up the mess he left behind, but in the process exposing to the whole country what a completely useless governor he was. He can't afford any of that. Gavin Newsom is desperate to see two Democrats in the top two. So what he's trying to do with all of this is split the Republican vote, encourage Republican voters to support the other Republican, Chad Bianco, who has actually no chance of making it into the top two. In the latest poll, I was 22%. Tom Steyer, 15%. Chad Bianco was on 10%, less than half of my support. There's absolutely zero chance that he makes it into the top two. But the more that Gavin Newsom raises that possibility, the more people, more Republicans might support Chad, the more likely it is that we'll actually have Becerra versus Steyer. It's a very important moment that Republicans do not buy the Gavin Newsom narrative, and understand that we do have a risk because of that one poll last week, which really had a three-way tie at the top, myself, Becerra, and Tom Steyer. There is still a risk that we have two Democrats in the top two, and that means that there is no chance for change in California. We'll lose the congressional races, the state legislative races, probably voter ID as well. It's a very serious moment. If you're a Republican voter planning to vote for a Republican in the governor's race in order to get change, you have to understand that a vote for Chad Bianco is a vote for two Democrats in the top two.
1: Now, your phone actually glitched out when you were talking about the on the Democrat side, it being essentially a bidding war. And I'd love for you to finish that sentence and feel free to comment on the dismal, you know, assemblage of non-talent that is on that side. And look, I'm a staunch conservative. I identify as a Republican. There are many talented and reasonable Democrats around the world or around
18: the
1: country.
18: Get out of my effing shot!
1: But this group does not include any of them. So what was that about bidding and good Lord? Javier Becerra, are you kidding me?
17: I know, it's amazing, isn't it? Well, if you come and listen to me on the road in my stump speech, and I run through the reasons that I think we can, this is our year, we really could bring our state back, save California, and get rid of 16 years of Democrat one-party rule. I lay out four reasons why I think that's possible, and the third is the Democrat candidates, our secret weapons this year. I'm very upset that Katie Porter seems to be fading. I was so looking forward to all the mashed potato jokes, but I think we'll have to save them for another race. Unfortunately, she's not in the running. So Steyer, well, first of all, Steyer, I mean, let's just get to him. He's now spent $193 million, and we're still beating him. I mean, it's just amazing. This billionaire climate fanatic. How unpopular do you think you have to be if you can try and bribe the voters with nearly $200 million, and they still are saying, not really, Tom Steyer. And then let's look at Becerra. I mean, there's so many things, but let's just focus on the number one. Ever since he started rising in the polls, you've got this movement of Biden officials, senior officials in the Biden administration, sharing stories about Becerra's rise with the subject line on their chat group, "Is this a joke?" And so because they cannot believe it. And that you've got to ask, how useless do you have to be if Joe Biden and his administration think you're incompetent?
1: Wow.
17: That's
1: a good point.
17: That's where we're at. The bidding war will be, if it's Becerra and Steyer, what do you think they'll be going for? Who can go more left? I mean, you got Steyer. What's he going to do? Abolish ICE? More of the climate insanity? Didn't he say he wants to bring back illegal immigrant criminals who've been deported? I mean, this guy is just a joke. And that's what the whole campaign will be. We can't afford that. We got to wake up. Anyone who hasn't voted yet, if there's only one chance for change in California, and that is to get me in the top two. Got to vote for me. No other choice makes sense.
0: Well, have you personally talked to Mr. Bianco and said, hey, would you do a Republicans a solid and get out of the race?
1: And Californians.
17: Yeah. I have. I was reaching out at the end of last week. I'm afraid that effort came to nothing. That's not where he's at. Look, this is nothing personal. I've got to be clear. I like Chad. I've got nothing personal at all. And as I've said many times, if the positions were reversed, I would be proud and happy to support him and campaign for him, because we got to have change in California. It really is not personal. It's at this point, 2 weeks ago, less than 2 weeks before election day. It's just about the math. It's very simple. And there is no chance of Chad making it into the top two. And so every single vote for him just takes away votes from me. That makes it more likely you'll get two Democrats. We've got to be very, very clear and focused on that right now. Nothing personal. It's purely the math.
1: Steve Hilton running for governor of the biggest state in the union, Cal Unicornia. Steve, good luck. Keep fighting the good fight, and it's good to talk to you.
17: Wonderful to be with you. Thanks, guys. See you soon.
1: Yep. I was going to pound on Javier Becerra a little more.
0: Why do you think Bianco won't get out?
1: He probably doesn't trust the polls. Serious man, and he has his vision of what he'd like to accomplish. I just don't think he's ready to give it up yet.
0: Well, while Steve Hilton is absolutely correct, obviously, mathematically, he's got twice the support, 22 to 10 with it spread so thin and lots of undecided. Yeah, and I'm not sure I would get out either.
1: Yeah.
0: At this point. I don't know. That's a tough one. I mean, if you really think we need to go a completely different direction, maybe I would get out, make sure. Because the idea of continuing down the same path when you got half the homeless people in the country in your state, for instance, while the bullet train continues to be a thing, it's unbelievable.
1: Yeah, we got an email. It was an email or an article, I can't remember, about how overwhelming the number of outsiders are among the junkie population, because they flock to Freeadle, Portlandia, and Cal Unicornia because of all the benefits and the needles and the food and the tents and the hands-off approach and stuff like that. The problem is, though, you're 100% right about the share of the electorate that's not part of the special interests, which is the public employee and allied unions and the trial attorneys and the people they control. Because Javier Becerra is a streetwalking hoe for those special interests. I mean, he's a prostitute, and not like a high dollar Las Vegas one. He's like a bus station $20 hoe for the special special interests.
0: That's rough. $20 with inflation where it is, $20 ain't much.
1: I stand by my characterization.
0: Wow.
1: As troubling as it may have been to some. And that's the only standard there is for winning the Democratic nomination. And so, you know, the unions have lined up behind him because he is a bland, incompetent rubber stamp for their desires.
0: I think a venti mocha at Starbucks is like 12. So a $20. Yeah.
1: I know. I feel bad for people who find themselves in that situation. Should have stayed in high school.
0: Should have stayed in high school.
1: So Steve actually made a good point. Can you imagine the people of the Biden administration say, oh, he's an incompetent hack?
0: Yeah.
1: Yeah, that's an indictment. Yeah. Wow. Speaking of making good plans and decisions in life, you really need to make clear your wishes for your kids, for your money, for your stuff after you die. You know you should have a will and or a trust. Which one? 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
0: Yeah, and so I personally have known, and I shouldn't know this many, I've personally known three families torn apart, brothers and sisters had been lifelong friends, don't speak to each other anymore over this sort of thing because there was no trust will situation going on, and you fight over the money in the house and everything else, and you do not want to have that happen, and you could jump on it today, again, in as little as 30 minutes online.
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0: That would be a bad look, Gavin, running for president and the state he used to run switched parties because people
1: Right, with a guy like Steve Hilton and his team with access to all the books and the receipts that, you know, Gavi and his crew weren't able to destroy on their way out the door. A real look at the finances of the state and the utter waste. Speaking of good emails, here's a fun fact from John. You realize the projected cost of under budgeting, but the projected cost of California's medium speed rail, for that we could build 17 USS Gerald R. Ford aircraft carriers, which is way more than we have in our Navy. But the flaw in your comparison, John, is this. If we were to do that, how would Gavin's cronies get that money? See, that's the purpose of spending the money if you've missed the real purpose.
0: Well, we all learned yesterday you don't want to fall in a manhole.
1: Not in New York, you don't.
0: Something we all know now. Maybe we'll touch on that. Maybe we won't. It's pretty gruesome. And other stuff on the way. Stay here.
18: Armstrong and Getty.
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1: In Tennessee's Great Smoky Mountains had a bear show up for their taco night last week. The bear is using the kitchen a bit like a drive-through window, reaching in for what's on the counter. Dad gets a little clever, though, here, using the retractable kitchen faucet to spray the bear, who finally backed off, closed the window. Well done.
2: So the headline there is bear shows up for taco night.
3: Who can blame him?
2: I'll be darned.
3: Didn't expect that.
2: No.
3: A bear, I mean. Yeah.
2: Did not expect that. Newt Gingrich with an interesting piece out today. He was former Speaker of the House for the Republicans and pretty Trumpy guy. Thinks we need to hit Iran hard, and Trump has backed off too many times, and maybe we'll get into that in hour four. So last night, my son is in Boy Scouts, and they had a couple times a year they do their what do they call it? I know the name. It's not an awards ceremony. It's got a name like that. It's where people move up in ranks. And a couple times a year they have this ceremony thing. And, I've been to a couple of them. This is the first time where my son has moved up a rank. So I went up there with him, and he pins a little thing on my collar, and then people clap, and it's a cool thing. But it's just amazing. I know I've talked a lot about this in the year or so my son has been in Boy Scouts. I'm so impressed with that organization, and particularly the older kids, the teenage boys who've been in it for a long time and have gone to all the leadership camps and learned about public speaking. I mean, there was 70 people there, and these like 15-year-olds standing up in front of 70 people, and I swear to God, they have their act so much more together than so many 20-somethings I know who've entered the workplace out of college having not had these experiences. It's just so damned impressive.
3: Yeah, that's great. Love that.
2: And then I just like any, you know, American flag ceremony and saluting the flag and Pledge of Allegiance and all that sort of stuff, which is really great. And there's not enough of that in America right now, but it was really cool to be at. Oh, and always a shout out on all of this stuff to the parents. God, the parents who make all these different organizations run, whether it's Little League or Boy Scouts or 4-H or whatever the heck it is, who dedicate so much time to this stuff. Love that, too.
3: Yep. Hear, hear. Community involvement. It's a thing. It's still a thing. Put down your phone. Pick up a human. Not literally. Deal with human.
2: And I always laugh. They have this routine that they do, the scouts do. They got a bunch of funny things that they do, at least in this troop. But the Scoutmaster's Minute that he does at the end of everything, and he's got like a life lesson that he gets up there and he does. And it's always fantastic, the Scoutmaster that my son's troop has. Anyway, it's called the Scoutmaster's Minute. It usually goes like 5 or 10 minutes. And then when he ends, they all start chanting, 58. 59, 60. How does he do it?
3: Oh, that's great.
2: It's so awesome.
3: I love that.
2: Oh, that's funny.
3: God, so it's they just, got ranks. I would insist on the rank of Generalissimo.
2: Maybe it's because I live in Northern California and have so long. Remember that famous, turned out to be fake graduation speech from years ago that was turned
3: into
2: a song?
3: Oh, no, it wasn't fake. It was a column. It was a newspaper column.
2: Okay. Anyway, it was live in Northern California, but leave before you get too soft. Seeing people salute the flag, you know, with their hands on their hearts or saluting the flag in a flag ceremony still strikes me now as like, oh, my God, they still do this. Where I realize a lot of you live in the part of the country where you do that all the time.
3: Of course. Right.
2: So it's not, but it's unusual in my part of the country.
3: Yeah. Yeah. Well, you've chosen to live among communists. I don't know what to do for you. As Generalissimo, I declare them outlaws.
2: Can I choose my rank?
3: How about Field Marshal?
2: How about Meisterburger Burgermeister? Can I be that?
3: Exactly. You've been thinking to yourself, what would it sound like if Dolly Parton's Jolene was done in the style of Dire Straits? We'll have that for you next hour as well, if you can stay tuned. If you can't, or you got to whatever, just subscribe to the podcast, Armstrong and Getty On Demand. It'll auto-download. You can listen when it's convenient. No problema. Plus, you get the Armstrong and Getty One More Thing podcast, which is frequently fun and loose and silly and has swears in it. Sometimes.
2: We can promise one today. How about a C-bomb? Let's promise a C-bomb.
3: Oh,
2: today.
3: Lord, no. No.
2: At someone. A particular person.
3: No. Are you that Pete Crow Armstrong ball player who unleashed that obscene screed against the female fans is terrible.
2: I don't think I've ever said that word.
3: Seriously?
2: The C-bomb. I don't think I've ever said it.
3: Wow. Add that to the list, Mary and the Ho. Things Jack has never done or said or eaten.
2: Pretty sure I've never said that word. I don't plan that. What's that?
4: You've never said crap?
2: Yeah, that's a different one, Michael.
3: I'll whisper it to you off the air. Yeah.
2: When my kids were little and they thought the C-bomb was crap. Those were special times.
3: Oh, yeah.
2: They're teenagers now, and that is not the case. Again, more in Hour 4. If you miss it, get the podcast, Armstrong and Getty On Demand.
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10: Pomp and circumstance and the president. Elisa Brady, Fox News. A commencement ceremony underway at the U.S. Coast Guard Academy in New London, Connecticut.
11: You're our first line of defense to protecting the homeland.
10: Homeland Security Secretary Mark Wayne Mullen speaking moments ago just before President Trump's address to the cadets.
12: Let me begin by saying a very big congratulations to the class of 2026, special class.
10: This as the conflict with Iran continues, the president reportedly holding a lengthy call with Israel's prime minister overnight, telling reporters before he left for Connecticut this morning he's in no hurry on Iran, though he has also emphasized holding off on renewed strikes for negotiations is temporary.
13: These comments come amid a massive U.S. military buildup across the Middle East. New video shows U.S. refuelers parked at Tel Aviv's Ben-Gurion Airport, waiting in case President Trump orders new strikes against the Iranian regime. Overnight, Iran's Islamic Revolutionary Guard Corps released a new threat, warning the United States and Israel against launching another bombing campaign. The IRGC put out a statement saying if the aggression against Iran is repeated, the regional war that was promised will this time go beyond the borders of the region, and you will be dealt crushing blows in places you do not expect.
10: Fox's Trey Yingst in Tel Aviv. Inside Iran, the regime also releasing videos showing civilians learning how to use weapons. Just getting word that two police officers who helped defend the U.S. Capitol during the January 6th riot are now suing to try to block anyone, including rioters, from receiving payouts from a new Justice Department settlement fund for people who claim to be victims of politically motivated prosecutions. This a day after the acting U.S. Attorney General defended creation of that fund as setting up a process for case-by-case review. The lawsuit says it's an illegal slush fund. 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
14: WMBD Radio Local News, I'm Stace Keane. Prosecutors say 39-year-old Scott Binway is a clear and present danger to the community, and for the time being, he needs to stay in jail. Binway is the man accused of shooting at police officers and blowing up a home, which caused damage to several others on Mother's Day. Binway was arrested Monday after being released from a hospital where he was treated for burns and a broken ankle. He's facing several charges, including aggravated attempted murder and arson. The Delavan City Council has joined the growing list of cities saying no to data centers. Ward 3 Councilperson Linda Slayball was the only person in favor of at least considering the idea.
15: I'm not saying roll over dead and give them everything they want, but let's at least hear what they have to say.
14: Data centers are a hot topic across the country right now as communities are weighing the potential for large income versus environmental concerns. Governor J.B. Pritzker says Rivian's RT production plan is helping to position our area as a global hub for electric vehicle manufacturing. The governor visited the plant in Normal, where he praised the company's efforts as they prepare to roll out their midsize SUVs.
16: A whole new EV ecosystem is being created right here.
14: 25 News says Rivian is expected to build about 155,000 of the R2s a year. And if you're one of the 56% of Americans planning to drive more than 2 hours away this summer, Gas Buddy says brace yourself because it could get even uglier at the pump. The national average for a gallon of unleaded is expected to hit $4.50 a gallon by Memorial Day, but experts say we could see record-breaking prices by the end of summer due to the situation in the Strait of Hormuz. More news in 30 minutes or as it breaks, and always at WMBDRadio.com.
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18: The 25 News First Alert forecast features seasonably cool but still comfortable weather for our Wednesday afternoon. Temperatures will trend 5 to 10 degrees colder than average as a light north-northwesterly wind continues. Expect highs in the upper 60s, followed by lows in the 40s tonight. Thursday will be a near carbon copy forecast of today with highs near 70. Scattered rain chances will return for the second half of Friday before warmer weather returns for Memorial Day weekend with plenty of dry time through much of the holiday weekend. I'm 25 News First Alert meteorologist Valent Salivari for WMBD Radio.
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30: Down goes Massey.
32: Oh, yeah.
2: How about that? That was a thumping, too, by the way.
32: Yeah, big upset in Kentucky, where Republican Representative Thomas Massey lost his primary to a Trump-endorsed candidate, Ed Gallrein. Massey has spent months, you know, calling Trump a pedophile who's beholden to the Jews, and it turns out that's not a great strategy.
2: No.
32: Mm-mm. Yeah. And then he decided to whip out a Jew joke during his concession speech last night.
2: Yes, he did.
33: I would have come out sooner, but I had to call my opponent and concede, and it took a while to find Ed Gallrein in Tel Aviv.
2: Well, well, well. Classy winner.
33: I did get the call through, though. I have called and conceded the race. We've been honorable the whole time, and we're going to stay that way.
32: That's not the first time he's made that joke about trying to call him in Tel Aviv and all that. And it's okay, yeah, you've been honorable the whole time. Take a hike, dude.
2: Yeah.
32: What a fraud that guy turned out to be.
2: Not classy winner, sore loser.
32: Mm-hmm.
2: Yes.
32: Old pine.
2: You know
32: cone.
2: What? Is he going to run as an independent now? What do you think? There's rumors he might.
32: Well, yeah, he's there.
2: Go right ahead.
32: Yeah, there's the rumor of him running for a higher office. I don't know if that means senator. I don't know if that means he's going to run for governor or president. I mean, he doesn't stand a chance in any of those positions, but okay.
2: He might do it just to screw with the guy who got the nomination.
0: That's fine. But yeah. I think he's really fallen out of favor with a lot of people that kind of believed in what he was selling for years and years and years. And a lot of people close to him, and none of us know him. Like, was there a real change there? He seemed to have lost his way, you know, 5-6 years ago. Mm-hmm. Is that fair?
32: Yeah. I mean, I think there was obviously an immense tragedy in his life and the sudden death of his wife.
0: No doubt.
32: That changed a lot of things about him, although he was back on the dating scene like 2 months after she died. It was very bizarre.
0: Yeah.
32: Then there's the pine cone text messages and...
0: Yeah.
1: Yeah, the pinecone thing was bizarre.
32: He calls
0: if people don't know what you're talking about, you're going to have to tell them now.
32: Well,
0: I want to hear how you do it.
32: He calls his manhood pinecone.
0: Dang it, I was hoping Robbins would have to do that.
1: No, David does it much more delicately than I could have. And so that's why I'll say I don't know where I would have gone with it.
32: And then in this text message with somebody, some woman, he's also talking about how taken the little blue pill before getting on an airplane? What in tarnation?
0: Good idea, unless you're...
1: Mile High Club thing?
0: I don't know. But a lot of his changes happened even before the tragedy, it seemed like. Mm-hmm. Just sort of losing his way.
1: Well, Jamie, he wants you to know it's principle over party, okay?
0: Uh-huh. Of course. I know he champions himself that way, but a lot of the things... When he got knee-deep into the Epstein stuff, and a lot of things he was calling for, he was dead wrong about.
32: Yeah.
0: If you followed that at all. I know Scott Jennings on CNN, he didn't hold back when he was talking about this loss.
3: Well, it was the most expensive House primary in U.S. history, and the president made it a priority to get rid of Thomas Massey, and he succeeded because Massey had, frankly, become an opponent of the president inside of the party, and you just can't do that. You know, Massey used to, you know, reliably vote with the Republicans. That number had been falling over time. This is one of the most conservative districts in the country. It's certainly a conservative area of Kentucky. They gave Donald Trump a massive victory in 2024, and they expect the Republican congressman who represents them to be part of the team. The two big issues in the race.
0: By the way, it's funny because the CNN crew, the rest of them, are kind of like, well, this is just awful that this has happened to Thomas, man. Like, he's a victim in all of this.
1: Yeah.
0: And Meanie Trump, he targeted him.
3: Two big issues in the race that were in most of the advertising had to do with tax cuts and immigration. And Massey was against Trump on both of his big border security and tax cut bills.
0: And
3: so they said, look, we can get a Republican congressman that'll be part of the team and support the president. That campaign worked. I just want to also add one other thing. Thomas Massey tonight in his concession speech said something despicable, anti-Semitic, nasty, gutter politics, right at the end. What a way to go out. He said, I would have called Ed Gowrine, but you know, I had to find him in Tel Aviv. There was an undercurrent of anti-Semitism in this race on the Massey side. There's been an undercurrent of it in his career, unfortunately, and it really came out in an ugly way tonight. And I think it needs to be stated, acknowledged, and condemned because it was pretty despicable.
0: Whoa. And you know what I like about that? Mm-hmm. Whether you agree with him or not, he just calls it out.
32: Mm-hmm.
0: The left doesn't do that when it comes to anti-Semitism.
32: No.
0: They dance around it because they're always looking for approval of other people in their party instead of standing on, well, principle.
1: Thomas Talk, the podcast, starts next week.
0: Of course it does.
1: Bet on it.
0: Because that's your thing, because everybody's got the podcast.
1: Yes.
0: You know, Caroline Levitch's on maternity leave. So different people are filling in for the White House press secretary. Yesterday, it was J.D. Vance's turn. And he got a question about old Ilhan Omar. And finally, this is coming to the surface.
5: About the anti-fraud task force, you previously mentioned that Ilhan Omar seemed to have committed immigration fraud. Do you anticipate an indictment against her, an indictment related to that situation?
6: Yeah, so Reagan, I don't want to prejudge an investigation. I mean, you read the things about Ilhan Omar and about, you know, who she married and whether she didn't marry this person or that person. It certainly seems like something fishy is there, but everybody's entitled to equal justice under the laws. So we're going to investigate it. We're going to take a look at it. If we think that there's a crime, we're going to prosecute that crime. And that's something the Department of Justice is looking at right now.
0: Okay. So what do you think is going to happen with
1: that? Well, I've heard a lot about the Department of Justice looking at things.
0: Yes.
1: And nothing happens.
0: Yes.
1: So I can only hope that something will happen.
0: Yes, I think we're all hoping that. It's been out there forever.
1: The fraud is incredible.
0: Yes, the fraud itself.
1: For her to plead innocent here, and I didn't know, but I thought it was, you know.
0: Well, the records of her marrying her brother. I mean, this isn't a White Stripes situation where we're just pretending. We used to be married, but now we want to stay in the same band. It's not that.
1: Right. Yeah.
0: It's like they were actually married.
1: Yes.
0: And that's immigration fraud. And this is a sitting congressperson. But you can't do that.
1: No.
0: I mean, that's one of the things that so many people, I talked to a buddy of mine the other day, pretty political dude. He's like, I've had to just like not pay attention for a while. It drives me bananas because things don't get done and you see great injustices and it doesn't seem like anything happens. And after a while, you get so frustrated, you're just like, I just want to tune it out. Because it is this thing where, wait a second, they've got the goods, they've done the investigation, this person allegedly married their brother, but it's a sitting congressperson. How in the does that just stand? We'll see.
1: Well, it breeds cynicism, too.
0: Of course it does.
1: I mean, you know, we just look at it and go, well, here's another one.
0: That yes.
1: Nothing will happen to. I'm on the Van Camp bandwagon now.
0: I just don't
32: know. Nothing's going to happen. Yeah.
1: Right. The nothing's going to happen party.
0: And then you got, well, this person that's caught dead to rights in the fraud in Minnesota.
1: Yeah.
0: Saying, I'll give up Ilhan Omar. There's no way she didn't know about this.
1: Right.
0: The $250 million.
32: Although, again, this is a convicted fraudster serving quite a bit of time in prison who's also probably willing to lie in order to get a shorter prison sentence. So you can't trust her either.
0: No, but I probably trust her over someone that would marry their brother.
1: Well, at least hear her out.
0: Exactly.
1: Yeah.
0: Probably has the goods. So we'll see what happens with that. And then the big mayor race in L.A. rolls on with Spencer Pratt. It does seem like, and I know I got two negative Neds here saying nothing's ever going to happen. They're not going to elect him. Probably not. But, man, polling-wise, he's gaining more and more ground as time goes on. That's good to see.
1: He's got a great message.
0: Yeah, it's just common sense.
1: It's real simple. Yeah, real simple to understand.
0: So what's the story here, David?
32: Well, President Trump this morning was asked about the L.A. mayor's race because, well, Spencer Pratt, former reality TV star, is making a lot of waves in that election. And you know, President Trump himself, once a reality TV star.
0: Yes, this is true. No doubt about it.
7: Spencer Pratt, do you see yourself in him at all, a former reality TV star?
8: No, I'd like to see him do well. He's a character. I don't know. I don't know him. I assume he probably supports me. Does he support me?
7: So?
8: So, yeah, I heard he does. I heard he's a big MAGA person. He's doing well. I don't know. If you have a rigged vote out there, that's the problem. The votes are rigged. You have a really rigged vote in California. You have all the mail-in ballots, everything else. It's very hard to win because the elections are very dishonest. If we had Jesus Christ come down and count the votes, I would have won California because I do great with Hispanics.
0: Oh, gosh.
32: I mean, that's one way of putting it, I guess.
1: Well, again, as only he can.
0: Saying they're dishonest.
32: Yes.
0: You know, with the photos shared earlier this year, the AI images with Jesus,
32: yeah.
0: Might want to just steer clear of that for a while. I'm here to help, not to hurt, Don.
1: Yeah.
0: Just saying.
1: Yeah.
0: David, I hate to inform you that there is a Billy Joel biopic in the works.
32: Oh, yeah?
0: You have this uncontrollable hatred, and we're not quite sure why of Billy Joel.
32: He's a terrible human being. Good people don't write songs like that.
1: People ask me that all the time. What's David's problem with Billy Joel? I love Billy Joel. Hey, don't ask me. Ask David.
0: Yes. Yeah, we'll get to that. I have some fun with that. Also, you've heard this before. Women actually prefer the dad bods. You've heard this.
1: Yeah,
0: there's new research out there that says that. Yeah. Nah, that's not really true.
1: Yeah.
0: They might prefer an athletic fit body. Who would have ever thought?
1: Dad bod's rule. Come on.
0: Yeah. All right. And the five stories we're watching today coming right up.

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6: The Markley, Van Camp, and Robbins Show. 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
7: All right, number 5, TSA now allowing passengers to fly with medical marijuana in both carry-on and checked bags. Number 4.
6: Whoa.
7: Yeah,
6: how about
7: big
6: that?
7: Change.
6: Do a lot for the anxiety, huh?
8: You sure would.
7: Number 4, Republican representative Thomas Massie lost his primary to a Trump-endorsed candidate, Ed Gallrein. Massie has spent the last few months calling Trump a pedophile who's beholden to the Jews, but also then closed out his campaign saying, there's a lot I agree with when it comes to Donald Trump. Like, okay. Yeah.
6: Yeah.
7: All right.
6: Yeah.
8: Be gone.
7: Number 3, Transportation Secretary Sean Duffy testified that they have revoked 28,000 illegally issued commercial driver's licenses for unqualified foreign drivers and have knocked 20,000 drivers out of service for reasons including not being able to read road signs. Number 2.
6: Well, yeah.
7: Yeah, that's a no-brainer, right?
8: What are we even talking about here?
6: Xenophobic.
7: Yeah. Number 2, Secretary of State Marco Rubio's, he said that the World Health Organization was unfortunately a little late to identify the Ebola outbreak in Africa. The World Health Organization chief, Tedros, responding by saying, well, those comments stem from a misunderstanding of the agency's role. Wait a minute. What is your role then?
6: No kidding.
7: I'm confused.
9: Ebola.
7: Yeah. Then number 1, Amin Abdullah, one of the 3 people killed at the Islamic Center of San Diego, in a Facebook post that has now been deleted, apparently had praised Adolf Hitler for killing Jews. And strangely enough, the 2 teens who did it also blamed the Jews for all of their problems.
6: Well, it's a lot in common with a lot of people.
7: And, you know,
6: it
7: reading,
6: is crazy.
7: Yeah, reading their twisted, idiotic manifesto thing that they put out or that's allegedly theirs, I don't know. I'm like, is there a chance that they thought that was a synagogue? Because the 2 people who did it are idiots, if you read what they're writing. They're morons. And I'm like,
8: That is an interesting point. Yeah.
7: Is there a chance they just saw, like, weird-looking letters on a building and said, that's the Jews, and then went and, I don't know. I have no idea.
8: Yeah, it is weird. They were, yeah.
6: Well, is there anything else to the other rumor?
8: Bizarre.
7: Oh, about the trans thing?
6: Yes.
7: I have not seen that confirmed anywhere.
6: Just rumor.
7: Yeah.
8: Yeah.
6: Okay. Not as much, you know, coverage with legacy media on that story as you would think.
7: Yeah.
8: It's bizarre if they mistook that for...
6: Yeah. I mean, there's some dumb people.
8: Yeah.
6: I mean, just think about every episode, it seems like, a Nimrod's in the news. You could see where this could happen. Don't know, but you might be onto something there, David. Happy to see this was out of the New York Post. This new polling out with men and women about preferred body types. Because we've been hearing about dad bods for years, the women prefer it.
8: Mm-hmm.
6: Not so much.
8: No, I want to believe that's true.
6: I think a lot of guys like to believe that's true.
8: Don't burst my bubble.
6: You'd say the perfect male body is about 15% body fat.
8: Hmm.
6: It's athletic, but it's not overly muscular.
7: Yeah,
8: right.
6: Interesting.
7: A little cushion there, yeah.
6: But then as far as the preferred female body, and because they have, you know, the different illustrations of pictures with this,

0: is 30% body fat.
1: A little beefy, huh?
2: No, that's not really beefy. That's like
1: no. I know. I'm just saying it, but that's not 15%.
0: Well, it's certainly not what you would think as a model.
1: No. Well, yeah, if you look at through model mag, any type of models that are in magazines or anywhere,
0: definitely softer.
1: Yes.
0: Mm-hmm. Yeah. At least according to the illustration, like a little bit of handle over the edge there.
1: Mm-hmm. Nothing wrong with that.
0: No,
2: that's something to hold on to at night.
1: That's right.
0: But that's, you're talking about the difference between men and women and 15 and 30% body fat.
1: That's a big difference. Yeah.
2: Well, it's like the phrase that I have only heard from one individual, and that would be Scott Robbins. Big, sweet, and meaty.
1: Yeah, nothing wrong with that.
0: He's used that for years.
2: Yes, he has.
0: Yes.
1: Yeah.
0: Mm-hmm. Not talking about ribs. Not talking about something that you would eat. You're talking about, this particular.
1: Yes.
0: There you go.
1: Since my youth.
0: There you go.
1: Mm-hmm.
0: Also, and then in Van Camp news, I just see different stories. I think about different people. Apparently, there's a Billy Joel biopic in the works called Billy and Me. And it's told from the perspective of the guy who discovered him and managed his early career up to his breakout hit Piano Man. It's unauthorized, and apparently Billy Joel does not want it to happen.
2: Oh, so that means it's going to be good.
0: Could be.
2: Yeah.
1: I don't care about that stuff. The rise to Piano Man.
0: You want to see the rest of it.
1: I want to see everything after Piano Man, yeah.
0: Pretty much. And it was interesting, a few weeks ago, David was actually sort of on the side of Billy Joel because a bunch of New York Times music critics were talking about the greatest living songwriters.
2: Yeah.
0: And Billy Joel was way down.
2: Yeah.
0: And they were basically saying, well, he only writes kind of one kind of song.
2: Yeah.
0: Now, if you're familiar on YouTube with Rick Beato, he's a music guy. One of the most popular YouTube channels out there. He actually showed video of the New York Times critics and ripped them to freaking shreds.
2: Well, yeah, I mean, the guy
0: was so good.
2: Look, Billy Joel is evil, but, I mean, he's very talented, obviously, because he's made a huge career for himself.
0: Yes, no doubt about it. This is the Markley, Van Camp, and Robin show. And really, he outed these New York Times music critics of being complete imbeciles and pretentious, just like you would think they would be.
1: Well, if you reach a mass appeal market, they hate you.
0: A lot of times.
1: If you sell records, they hate you.
0: Or a certain style of music.
1: Right. They just,
0: Yes.
2: Wasn't one of the
1: hit for the room guys.
2: I don't remember now off the top of my head. Maybe I was looking at another list, but like one of the people on the short list was like Bob Marley. It's like nothing against Bob Marley, but in terms of like just songwriting ability, I'm sorry, man. I can't believe I'm going to bat for Billy Joel, but Billy wins that argument.
0: Oh, yeah, and Outkast and stuff like that. Oh, yeah.
1: They're all on there. Yeah.
0: Of course. Jeff Bezos answers the AOC question, can you earn $1 billion? Coming up.

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3: Before he headed out to Connecticut to address graduates at the U.S. Coast Guard Academy, President Trump touted his wins in last night's primaries.
4: We won everything. We won all races last night, every one of them.
3: He endorsed Ed Gowrine to oust his nemesis, Kentucky Republican Congressman Thomas Massie, and he won by 10 points. Massie said,
5: "If you always vote with the president, if the legislative branch always votes with the president, we do have a king."
3: In the Middle East,
6: countries here in the Gulf, like the UAE, find themselves at a bit of a standstill. They were able to convince the U.S. to hold off on that planned attack of Iran in favor of negotiations. But if a deal isn't somehow struck, President Trump says that he has ordered the U.S. forces to be on standby.
3: That's Fox's Jeff Paul. Iran, in response, threatened to expand the regional war. 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

0: Was man. Is that the key words to find it?
1: Man. Yeah, I didn't find it. No, I don't have one in my records.
0: Markley had one for a long time. Maybe during the last purge it went away.
2: It could have. I'm not quite sure.
0: Don't start playing just bulging veins.
2: Well, there's the one. There's the one cut of Biden.
3: Close your eyes. Remember what you saw on television. Remember seeing those neo-Nazis and Klansmen and white supremacists coming out of fields with lighted torches. And remember what the president said when asked?
2: Oh no, not that part. He's going through the whole "find people" hoax again.
0: Yeah.
2: I think this is just a "find people" hoax supercut.
3: Their veins bulging.
2: Yeah. Yes, there
3: it is. Nazi sympathizers carrying Nazi fags.
2: Whoa!
3: Veins bulging. The veins.
2: Forgot about that part. That's a slur, sir. You can't say yeah. that.
3: Carrying Nazi fags.
2: Yeah. Whoa!
1: Nazi
3: veins
1: flags.
3: Veins bulging. The veins bulging. Veins bulging.
4: Veins bulging.
3: How are you, baby? How old are you?
4: The veins bulging.
3: The veins bulging. Bulging. Veins. Well, I'm sick and tired of smart guys.
4: Their veins is... They're bulging.
3: Their veins bulging.
4: Their veins bulging.
3: Veins is bulging. Bulging.
4: Have you ever heard this president say one negative thing about white supremacists? Have you ever heard it?
3: Racism is evil.
4: Damn it.
3: And those who cause violence in its name are criminals and thugs, including the KKK, neo-Nazis, white supremacists, and other hate groups that are repugnant to everything we hold dear as America.
2: Yep, that's the old "find people" hoax supercut with the bulging veins.
0: That made my day.
2: That's my story, by the way. Okay. I'll just go with that since that took a little time there. Save my other story for next hour. Because it is that time, we're past it now, where we go around the table. It may not be the biggest story out there, but it made your veins bulge.
0: It did.
2: David, today, what's your story?
1: Ayla Stanford is a progressive Democrat. She just lost a primary. She's running for Congress in the Philadelphia area. And there had been some who thought that she would shake up the race. She might be like the new face of this because she had been part of – she had started some like COVID-19 black doctors consortium or something like that. I don't know.
2: Right.
1: So like there were people thinking, okay, she's going to really shake up the race. The problem is that eventually – and she's a pediatric surgeon, so obviously intelligent in many ways. Bad at politics. Bad at explaining policy though. And I just came across this. It's part of an interview with the local NBC affiliate.
2: Okay. Roll it.
5: You also said you're running to abolish ICE. Mm-hmm. This is something that we've heard other Democrats and activists talk about.
6: Yeah.
5: From an immigration enforcement perspective,
6: yes.
5: Who do you think should be in charge of enforcing immigration laws?
6: That's a good question. And you can pause because I just want to think about it
5: for
6: a minute. Go ahead.
5: We need to continue, though.
6: Okay. Who do I think should be in charge of enforcing immigration laws? Not the executive branch, so not the president. So it belongs with Congress. It belongs with Congress.
2: What?
0: I don't know.
1: Apparently she's unclear on, you know, what executive branch means because they execute the laws that have been passed by Congress, which means inherently federal law enforcement would be in the executive branch.
2: Maybe she wants Jamie Raskin out there enforcing ICE.
1: Right.
2: The immigration law. I don't know.
0: He's just dumbfounded by that question.
2: Yes.
0: I hate this, but I really don't have an answer on the other end. No.
2: Yeah.
0: Yeah.
2: Okay. All right, Scott, what do you get for your story?
0: This from the NAACP today. They're taking on the NCAA now. The NAACP is taking a stand. This according to a press release. Today, we launch Out of Bounds. It's a campaign, a national call to action for black athletes, families, fans, and allies in response to states erasing black representation. Out of Bounds is the answer. We are naming the contradiction, and we are calling out athletes, black athletes, families, fans, consumers, to out the same power that built these programs and redirecting it elsewhere. In other words, if you're a black athlete and somebody comes calling from a state that you object to, turn them down and move on.

0: That's right.
1: And don't do business with them either. Now, when you think about this for just a second, the NAACP activists, I guess they failed to consider this. Pretty remarkable, too. What is the complaint? That black votes where somewhere else have been compromised? The solution is to drive potential black voters out of those states? Make that make sense. I don't know. So you have zero representation, I guess.
0: This is bugging you.
1: It does bug me because it's like what you're telling these athletes is, here's where you can sign to play college sports.
0: Yes.
1: But you can't sign here.
0: Right.
1: Because we're not allowing it. So here's a list of approved schools.
0: Yes.
1: Incredible. Yes. Not the best deal for you or your family.
0: No.
1: Mind you.
0: No.
1: Just the best deal for us.
0: Right. But we're working for you.
1: Yes, exactly. At the yes. same time. Doesn't yeah. make any sense. But that's the latest campaign anyway.
0: Well, when an organization fails to look out for the people it's supposed to help and instead is always looking just for itself.
1: Political power plays. Yes.
0: Yes. Then you know. It's no longer useful. And I don't think that organization's been useful for a long, long time. And, of course, you'll get called racist for saying that. But
1: yeah, well.
0: Yeah. All right. News update. And Nimrod's in the news coming right up.

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10: 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Well, it's a down day today. Corn and soybeans are down around 8 to 10 cents. July corn down 10 and a half, 464 and three quarters. September down a dime, 471 and a half. December corn down 9 and a half, 488 and a quarter. July soybeans down 9, $12.50. August down 9 and a half, $12.25. November down 8 and a quarter, 1194 and three quarters. July wheat down 7, 660 and a quarter. KC off a nickel, 698 and three quarters. Livestock, June lean hogs down 77, 9715. June live cattle down 265. 251.90, and August feeders down 452, 359.12. 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

0: The Markley Van Camp and Robin Show. You know, if you're looking for a better night's sleep, you've heard us talk about ghost bed. My son also got a ghost bed. And I was talking to him like, hey, so how do you like it so far? Freaking love it.
1: It is cool. Oh, it is really great.
0: Explain it to me? He's like, because I talked about Van Camp being, you know, a hot guy that sweats at night. Because I know you'd sweat at night and you'd talk about it. And I go, so have you been still sweating like crazy? 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
0: News update, David Van Camp.
2: Man, you just the baseball gods delivered a dose of karma at a Vanderbilt game. Have you seen this?
0: I saw it.
2: Yeah. Oh, man, it's awesome. Great. So the pitcher for Vanderbilt, Connor Fennell, they're opening up against Kentucky, and he throws an 89-mile-an-hour fastball, 89 miles per hour, and he yells at the batter, "You're bleeping mine." Next pitch, yard.
0: Yes.
1: Yeah, opposite field, too. Yeah.
2: Yeah.
1: It was really good.
0: Yeah, that dude, he yells at a lot of players, the pitcher.
1: Well, if you're only throwing 89, then...
0: Yeah, at the high college level?
1: Yeah, that's not exactly blazing anymore.
0: No.
1: Yeah, that's 400 feet most of the time.
0: Yeah, that is true. All right, time for Nimrods. Here we go.
3: When the going gets tough...
4: Damn it, this is too hard!
3: The dumb get dumber.
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4: I love the poorly educated.
0: All right. Nimrods in the News. We go to Indiana. Strange arrest here. This dude arrested after police say he was found dancing in the road.
1: Really?
0: Not just because he was happy. He had meth on him.
1: Yeah.
0: That was part of it. Yeah. But he had something else that was illegal. And that was a rare turtle. He was holding an Eastern box turtle. Huh. That's illegal to have.
1: Dancing with it?
0: Yes. Okay. Holding it while he's dancing.
1: Oh, boy.
0: Huh. Man was arrested on drug charges, booked into jail. And they're wondering, okay, what about additional charges for the turtle, which was unharmed, by the way.
1: Good.
2: That's good.
0: It's very delicate as he was dancing with the turtle. Conservation officers released the turtle near the area where it was removed and then returned it to its natural habitat.
1: Dancing with the Turtles has fallen, NBC.
0: Unclear why he had the turtle, but it sounds like he just collected it out in the wild, maybe finding himself on meth. I don't know.
2: Having a shell of a time, you know.
0: That's Nimrods in the News.

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11: First, most important, never ever give up.
10: President Trump just wrapping up a commencement address to the Coast Guard Academy cadets in Connecticut.
11: I've learned a lot about life, but the one thing I've really learned is that perseverance, never quitting, never giving up is a big deal.
10: Also telling them to think big and saying they graduate at an exciting time.
11: You'll become commissioned officers in the United States Coast Guard, and our country is hot. This is a great time. Our country is hot.
10: Also highlighting the Coast Guard's role in Operation Epic Fury, including helping to seize a sanctioned Iranian oil tanker as that conflict continues.
11: We will not let Iran have a nuclear weapon. That's all. It's very simple. We will not let that happen.
10: The president earlier this week pausing a plan to resume strikes on Iran as negotiations continue.
12: As for the possibility of an agreement, reports do indicate there are still serious gaps in the positions of the United States and Iran. Overnight, the Israelis held a five-hour cabinet meeting preparing for the possibility that the war resumes.
10: Fox's Trey Yingst in Tel Aviv. Two police officers who helped defend the U.S. Capitol during the January 6th riot are suing over the Justice Department's new anti-weaponization fund.
13: The $1.76 billion fund is to compensate people claiming to be victims of politically motivated prosecutions. Applicants may include people convicted for assaulting police at the Capitol in 2021. Two of the officers who were attacked are suing. Washington, D.C. Metropolitan Police Department officer Daniel Hodges and former U.S. Capitol Police officer Harry Dunn. They want the fund disallowed altogether, arguing it violates the 14th Amendment that prohibits the use of federal money to pay any debt or obligation incurred in aid of insurrection or rebellion against the United States.
10: Fox's Chris Foster. The DOJ says the fund is part of a process, not an automatic payout, and that anyone could apply for it. 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
14: WMBD Radio Local News, I'm Stace Keen. Another city is saying no to data centers as the Delavan City Council voted 4-1 to end all discussions on the possibility of a data center being built in the community. 25 News says Ward 3 Councilperson Linda Slayball was the lone vote in favor of the centers.
15: These are the richest companies in the world. And if they're willing to come here to these little towns, I say let's entertain what they have to say. I'm not saying roll over debt and give them everything they want. But let's at least hear what they have to say.
14: Communities across the country are rejecting data centers due to concerns about water, electricity, noise, and pollution. 39-year-old Scott Benway will stay in jail for the time being. Benway appeared in court on Tuesday, accused of the Mother's Day explosion and shootout with police in Washington. Benway was arrested Monday night after being released from a burn unit at a hospital that was located out of town. Now, first, prosecutors were asking for his release on bail, which would be heavily monitored, but they changed their tune, calling Benway a clear and present danger to the community, and asked for him to remain in custody. He's due back in court June 4th, where he's facing charges including attempted aggravated murder and arson. After an investigation that lasted nearly a year, 42-year-old James White has been indicted on charges of grooming a child for sexual purposes. Court documents show White used an internet service to lure or entice someone that he thought was a child. White is due back in court later today. More news in 30 minutes or as it breaks, and always at WMBDRadio.com.
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17: The 25 News First Alert forecast features seasonably cool but still comfortable weather for our Wednesday afternoon. Temperatures will trend 5 to 10 degrees colder than average as a light north-northwesterly wind continues. Expect highs in the upper 60s, followed by lows in the 40s tonight. Thursday will be a near-carbon copy forecast of today with highs near 70. Scattered rain chances will return for the second half of Friday before warmer weather returns for Memorial Day weekend with plenty of dry time through much of the holiday weekend. I'm 25 News First Alert meteorologist Valent Salivari for WMBD Radio.
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28: Uh-huh.
7: So it's evil to require proof of citizenship to vote. Did you know that?
29: Yes.
30: I did. I knew that.
29: Yeah, apparently it is. It's just evil. Mm-hmm. It's awful. The top Democrat in the Senate, Chuck Schumer, says it is, in fact, evil to make people prove they're citizens while registering to vote. Mm-hmm. And then asking for an ID to prove who they are when they go cast a vote.
7: Oh, my gosh.
30: Is it equally as evil to do that when they're boarding a plane?
29: I think so. Maybe.
30: Okay.
29: I'm not sure.
7: How about going to Sam's Club?
30: Yeah.
7: Okay.
31: Congress, Trump's MAGA majorities, keep pushing the SAVE Act, which we know would disenfranchise tens of millions of voters.
30: Tens of millions.
7: Yeah.
31: With the SAVE Act, Republicans would purge millions of American citizens from the voter rolls through a screening algorithm designed by none other than the trio, the evil trio of Trump, Vote, and Musk in their Doge squad. And as I've been saying for months, I started saying this months ago, it's Jim Crow 2.0.
30: The evil trio. That's new.
29: Yes.
0: Trump, who, and Musk?
29: Russ Vought, or Vought,
30: Russ
29: however
30: Vought.
29: You say it.
30: Yeah.
0: Okay. Yeah. Whatever.
30: Well,
0: it
30: they're
0: is.
30: Interchangeable members. They can switch from time to time. Trump needs to lead the charge, though.
0: I was thinking, is he going to say Vance and Rubio?
29: Right.
0: I didn't know where it was going.
30: Yeah, next time out.
0: Yeah. So requiring citizenship to vote.
29: Yes.
0: Like they do in every other country.
29: Yes.
0: That's evil. So all these other countries are evil.
29: Yes.
0: So you're saying America is good.
29: There's a mixed messaging there from the great Palestinian senator.
0: Yeah, no kidding. Dude, I know people just believe what they want to believe. And if you're going to vote Democrat, that's just the way it is. There's just so many things that don't make sense. Like, I don't know how you can jump through hoops for these people. It's no wonder that Democrats hate their own politicians so much when you see it in polling.
29: Oh, yeah.
0: I mean, it's not like Republican voters love all the Republicans that serve, but it's better than the Democrats. But, you know, like that clip you had earlier of that nut Jamie Raskin trying to still put out the fine people hoax. Like, people should know by now that's a freaking hoax. What did he say in that?
1: Into peaceful counter-protesters and killed Heather Heyer, Trump could only bring himself to say that there were some very fine people on both sides.
0: It's so dishonest.
29: Yeah.
0: We talk about it all the time. It is always a dishonest sort of message with these people. Always. It's always deception.
29: It has to be.
0: Again.
2: And you had people, and I'm not talking about the neo-Nazis and the white nationalists, because they should be condemned totally.
0: Everyone should know that by now. Nope. But, you know, it's the Stephen Colbert's last week.
30: Mm. Oh, yeah, I was going to do a watch party tomorrow night if you want to come by. Grab some popcorn.
0: No, thanks.
30: We can weep together.
0: Dude, I can't even bring myself to watch the clips like we used to do and maybe bring it into the show. And I'm like, I don't know, maybe David will bring in the clip of Jon Stewart. I don't know. Mm. I'm not even going to listen to it. I just don't care.
30: No.
0: But different people were doing some of the great highlights of Stephen Colbert in his run by stupid things he said, actually. And one was the old fine people hoax. Mm-hmm.
30: That was he did that, too. I didn't know.
3: Only survived this up till now because a lot of voters didn't want to believe everything that was obvious to so many of us, that Donald Trump is a fascist. And when it comes to democracy versus fascism, I'm sorry, there are not fine people on both sides.
0: A fascist. Yeah. Like, it's an intellectual argument. That is so stupid. But no one ever calls that out. You just hear people fawn over him on the left. He's just a brilliant comedian.
29: Yes.
0: A brilliant comedian that was hemorrhaging, what, $140 million a year?
29: Yeah, that's not a brilliant comedian. The guy was broken.
0: No kidding.
29: Just utterly shattered. That's all I see every time. I mean, when you have a late-night host who's, like, front-selling days in advance, you know what? We're going to have a very special guest, former Secretary of State John Kerry. That's not an entertainment show.
0: No.
29: Who's going, oh, well, dang, I wasn't interested in watching Stephen Colbert until I heard that John Kerry is going to be on the program.
30: This side-splitting comedy stand-up while on the show.
0: That's right.
4: You're getting it right from the horse's mouth.
0: Anyway.
30: Hey, old horse face.
0: Oh, another clip they had from Colbert that I had not heard before.
3: Yes, do not compare ICE or Border Patrol agents to the Nazis. That's an unfair comparison. The Nazis were willing to show their faces.
0: Really?
30: Yeah.
0: Gee, you can't imagine why that show is tanking.
30: I can't even hate watch it.
0: That's what I'm saying.
30: Like some things you can hate watch, you know?
0: Yeah.
30: I can't hate watch them. Like, The View is kind of hate watching.
0: Yeah,
30: you know,
0: like I can get some
30: just
0: sort of kick
30: so
0: out of that.
30: It's so ridiculous, yeah, that, you know, you have to laugh. Colbert's a different thing.
0: Yeah.
30: You know, he just, and I, again, what is he going to, you know, the thing is you're being replaced by a guy who bought his own time.
0: That's right.
30: He's like paying CBS to run his
0: show. Well, CBS is finally going to make money off of that time slot. Yeah.
29: And it might work.
0: It could work.
30: You know, I didn't know much about Byron Allen, but the dude bought the Weather Channel.
0: I didn't know that.
30: I didn't know that either. It's so crazy. He's got like $1 billion. I mean, the guy owns a bunch of, you know, shows and properties and things. It's crazy.
0: Yeah.
30: So he's like brokering his own time. He's going to sell the ads on it, too.
0: Yes.
29: Oh, yeah, there you go. Great.
30: It's wild. That's who's replacing you.
0: Yes.
30: That's how bad it was.
0: Yes.
30: They're not even going to keep the show. The show's just going to go away.
0: Correct.
30: Man.
0: Yeah. Dude, what are you? You're losing millions of dollars every year.
30: Yeah.
0: And people want to make it out like this is MAGA. Trump canceled it. No, businesses don't stay in business when you lose money like that.
30: Mm-hmm. Byron Allen says, all my comics have been told we don't do politics.
0: Really?
30: We're not going to do politics.
0: We're just going to try to be funny.
30: That's what he said.
0: Wow.
30: Now, I think politics refreshing. Can be funny.
0: It can.
30: Certainly.
0: Well, it used to be late night people would make fun of both sides.
30: Yeah.
0: I mean, you think about what Bill Clinton went through with the Lewinsky thing.
29: Oh, gosh.
30: Yeah.
0: It would be completely different now. Oh, they wouldn't touch
30: never it. Never mention it. No. Pretend like it doesn't happen.
0: Yeah.
30: Yeah.
0: All right. Texas is going to be a wild race.
29: It really is, yeah.
0: You got, well, when Trump endorsed Ken Paxton, Nat Cornyn, and you had CNN out there saying, oh, my gosh, Republicans are so upset.
29: Yeah.
0: Manu Raju was out there. Mm-hmm. Oh, they're very upset. No, it was the rhinos there.
29: Yeah.
30: Yeah.
0: Yeah, they're upset, of course. But not all the Republicans were upset. Mm-hmm. And then, of course, they're going to be taking on Tallarico, James Tallarico.
29: Yes.
0: And then Trump was asked about it.
29: Yeah, he's a Tallarico, really weird little guy. Well, the president just brought that up.
0: Yeah, that's pretty funny.
5: Candidate that believes in six genders, and he takes hits at Jesus Christ, and he's wearing a mask 6 months ago. Wears a guy, anybody wearing a mask 6 months ago doesn't get it. And he's a vegan. He's a vegan in Texas. And you can't get elected as a vegan in Texas.
30: No, you wouldn't think.
0: You wouldn't think so.
30: No.
0: No. Don't know if you heard about this story. Different college campuses, they're calling it a new side hustle. It's dumpster diving. Because really? It's the end of the year.
29: Oh, yeah.
0: And you got people getting rid of a bunch of stuff.
30: Yeah.
0: So there's this whole piece that was written in the New York Post about a couple of people going, trying to find, like, vintage items that might get thrown out. So you got students moving out. And then valuable stuff, furniture, clothing, electronics, appliances. Some stuff they may have only had in their dorms for less than a year.
30: Mm.
0: It's like, are you going to move it all the way back? Say, right. If you live two states away,
30: and
0: you've got a family that's got, say, quite a bit of money,
29: you
0: might have had, like, a flat-screen TV. What are they, $175?
30: Yeah.
0: Like, do you really want to move all that back or just junk it? Which, you know, years ago, thinking about junking a flat screen would be not even comprehensible.
29: Right.
0: And now it just happens. So, yeah, it does make sense. And then people find it and make money off of it. You can resell it. Some people are even funding their vacations by finding stuff in the dumpsters.
29: Well, you know, you go sell it or upcycle it, whatever. Sell it on the flea market.
0: Yeah.
30: American ingenuity at work.
0: One of the students said, every day's like Christmas morning. It's a really fun hobby that's definitely changed our life. Feels good to know we saved something, given it a second life, and people that really need it. And we're making money off of it.
30: I was just going to say, yeah.
29: I mean, that kind of thing has been going on for a while. That happened in Denton, where I went to school, and I remember there was one time I lived in a very small apartment complex, like maybe 22 units, I think, total.
0: Okay.
29: And so, you know, people are cleaning out their apartments end of semester, they're moving out. And then I don't know who it was, but somebody had tossed, well, a marital aid in that. And there was a dumpster diver who was going through all this stuff. And I was outside taking a smoke break, and I just see this woman staring incomprehensibly at this big floppy, you know, in her hand. Like, what do I do now? I should have worn gloves.
30: You got to put a hazmat suit on for that. Yeah. You don't know where that's been.
0: Yeah.
30: You bleached that baby.
0: That's one of the ways you could get Ebola, you know.
30: Exactly.
0: Yeah, you want to stay away from that.
29: It's a special day in my life.
30: There's no resale on that, though, is there?
29: I don't think so.
30: I don't either.
29: Gently used.
30: Yeah, oh, God.
0: A couple of news updates and the five stories we're watching today coming right up.

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13: The Markley Van Camp and Robbins Show. Jamie Markley, David Van Camp, Scott Robbins, and the five stories we're watching today.
4: All right, number five, far-left Democrat Senate candidate Graham Platner. Well, he mocked a U.S. soldier who was shot four times in Afghanistan in a resurfaced Reddit comment, saying in part, quote, dumb mother bleeper didn't deserve to live. Number four, Republican.
13: Dude, this guy.
4: He's
5: wow,
4: a nut.
5: How about it? Yeah.
4: Yeah. Number four, Republican Representative Thomas Massie lost his primary last night to Trump-endorsed Ed Gallrain. Massie has spent the last few months calling Trump a pedophile who's beholden to the Jews, but hey, agrees with him on a lot of other things. Weird. Number three, Transportation Secretary Sean Duffy testified that they have revoked 28,000 illegally issued commercial driver's licenses for unqualified foreign drivers and have knocked 20,000 drivers out of service for reasons including not being able to read road signs or communicate with law enforcement. Seems like pretty common sense to me. Number two, Secretary of State Marco Rubio said the World Health Organization, unfortunately, was a little bit late to identify the Ebola outbreak in Africa. The WHO responding, saying those comments stem from a misunderstanding of the agency's role. All right, what is it that you do here then?
13: Exactly.
4: I'd like to know. Mm-hmm. Then number one, Trump declared that an end to the war with Iran is coming very quickly, telling lawmakers at the White House congressional picnic that negotiations are moving fast and it would send oil prices tumbling.
5: The congressional picnic.
4: Well, you got the picnic. And you can't. Gosh, you don't have time to pass voter ID. No,
5: that's what pisses me off.
13: You got to have team building.
5: Yeah, you got to have a ropes course at the picnic. Okay,
13: yeah.
5: Thanks.
13: Yeah. Have you noticed? I've seen like three different stories now at commencement addresses for college where AI is brought up and the graduating students are booing.
5: Oh, yeah. Well, yeah, they feel very threatened.
13: Yes.
5: Probably should.
13: And again, if you look at the stats, college students use AI a lot.
5: Yeah. Well, they use it, but they don't want to take in their
13: jobs. Well, yeah, I get it. So I get that part. Some colleges are using AI as far as the commencement ceremonies go. I don't know this whole story, but I know part of it, and I thought we could enjoy it together. This is from Arizona, Glendale Community College. The commencement ceremony had a little malfunction with the AI system. Uh-oh.
14: Yeah. Everyone involved here at Glendale Community College. Students work so hard to get to this point, to get their diploma and graduate. And they say the school should have been better prepared.
13: Community college works so hard? I guess it's relative, right? I don't know that my son would say that, but whatever.
15: Michael D. Gonzalez.
14: The names being read during GCC's commencement didn't appear to match who was walking across stage.
16: India Hall.
14: Then the names at the bottom of the screen stopped changing.
17: Azucena de Mesa Jimenez.
14: Then the screen.
13: That's a white dude. What's going on?
14: The left goes blank.
18: I was honestly just proud to be there in the moment.
14: It was only after Grace Reimer crossed the stage and returned to her seat that she realized something was off. Here's the photo. That's her on stage. That's not her name.
18: But I also didn't hear a lot of cheering, and I know that my family is a pretty loud family.
14: Several minutes later,
15: Grace Marie Reimer.
14: She finally heard her name.
18: Yeah, that's not right, and it definitely made me feel uneasy.
19: Here's what's happening. We're using a new AI system as our reader.
13: Boom!
5: Very popular.
13: Why would you do that? I don't understand it.
5: I don't either. It was just so tough to...
13: For like the president to actually read the names?
5: Reading
13: the,
5: even when you get trade off, you know? Mm-hmm. So what? Just do it.
13: Now we'll just have AI do it. Yeah, it'll be fine.
5: Is.
13: That is jacked up. I don't care if it's community college or not.
5: Yeah.
13: Dude.
4: Just bring in some... I mean, a lot of times, I mean, especially for like community colleges or something, they'll just hire somebody who works at the college. Or like a local radio DJ or something like that.
13: Well, Scott Robbins, he's going to want a talent fee for that.
5: Yeah, I will.
13: He's just not going to do it for free.
5: I'm doing it for nothing.
13: Actually, you actually do a lot of those for nothing.
5: Shut up.
13: What?
5: Well, don't say that.
13: Well, you do. I'm the one that says, hey, your time is worth something.
5: Yeah, I know. But You know, I'm not going to read nays at a community college graduation. I'm not doing that
13: one. Well, you would if you got paid.
5: Yeah, if I got paid, yeah.
13: That's what I'm saying.
5: Yeah.
13: Somebody might want to pay you to do it. That's all I'm saying.
5: I'll load up Pops and take him to the doctor's office if you want me to for money.
16: I would pay to see it.
5: Oh, yeah. It would be really something. Because I'd get to those last names and I would just say hard word.
16: Yes.
5: Thomas, hard word.
13: I think a lot of times ahead of time, they spell it out.
5: They do, because we do PA at baseball games, which I've done a lot of. They do. They give it to you phonetically.
13: Yes.
5: And particularly if you're looking at those guys from Venezuela or, you know.
13: Yeah.
5: Mexico.
13: You
5: Guatemala.
13: Need help with that.
5: Yeah, because I don't know.
13: Yeah.
5: Yeah.
13: Didn't you butcher somebody's name and some parent yelled at you, David? Something like that? Or you were too critical?
16: No, that was doing play-by-play. Football, where the team was down and everybody, you know, they were down, they were going to lose the game, and there was a star player who was just sitting in the end zone with his, like, hands on his hips during an extra point attempt by the other team.
13: Oh, man.
16: Hands on his hips, mouth guard out of his mouth, and I was like, hey, come on, man, at least be part of the team. Something like that. His family did not like that. I heard that.
13: And this is the Markley Van Camp and Robin Show.
5: They're the only ones listening. Like, well, this family was, of the
16: yeah,
5: players.
16: This was a smaller town, though, and so there were people who actually did listen, and most of them were in the stands listening.
5: But the
16: family there, yeah, they were not appreciative, and we heard about it. I'll leave it at that.
13: Did you have to apologize?
16: No.
13: I was going to say, I can't imagine you going, I'm sorry.
16: No.
13: For saying, hey.
16: No, and my boss.
13: Play through it.
16: Yeah, my boss, to his credit, I didn't always agree with him on a lot of things, but. To his credit, my boss stood up for me on that. He's like, hey, man, he was just reading the moment. And it is true. You know, there were other guys, like, still playing their hearts out.
13: Right. All right. We got to get to Karen Bass, mayor of L.A. What she said about homelessness. Hilarious. News update and what's your story? All coming up.

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4: President Trump with a vote of confidence as he delivers the commencement address at the Coast Guard Academy, telling cadets life is too competitive. You have to work hard.
5: You've all been tested. You'll be tested further and probably at higher levels as your career goes on, but you've been very strongly tested and you have what it takes.
4: And asking them about Iran, are we going to finish it up or are they going to be signing an agreement as Iran makes new threats?
6: The IRGC put out a statement saying if the aggression against Iran is repeated, the regional war that was promised will this time go beyond the borders of the region.
4: Fox's Trey Yangston in Tel Aviv. Oregon primary voters revolt against a new state gas tax. 80% of voters rejected the 6 cents a gallon tax hike and a new payroll tax for mass transit. 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
7: WMBD Radio Local News, I'm Stace Keene. Prosecutors say 39-year-old Scott Binway is a clear and present danger to the community, and for the time being, he needs to stay in jail. Binway is the man accused of shooting at police officers and blowing up a home, which caused damage to several others on Mother's Day. Binway was arrested Monday after being released from a hospital where he was treated for burns and a broken ankle. He's facing several charges, including aggravated attempted murder and arson. The Delavan City Council has joined the growing list of cities saying no to data centers. Ward 3 Councilperson Linda Slayball was the only person in favor of at least considering the idea.
8: I'm not saying roll over data to give them everything they want, but let's at least hear what they have to say.
7: Data centers are a hot topic across the country right now as communities are weighing the potential for large income versus environmental concerns. Governor J.B. Pritzker says Rivian's RT production plan is helping to position our area as a global hub for electric vehicle manufacturing. The governor visited the plant in Normal, where he praised the company's efforts as they prepare to roll out their midsize SUVs.
9: A whole new EV ecosystem is being created right here.
7: 25 News says Rivian is expected to build about 155,000 of the R2s a year. And if you're one of the 56% of Americans planning to drive more than 2 hours away this summer, Gas Buddy says brace yourself because it could get even uglier at the pump. The national average for a gallon of unleaded is expected to hit $4.50 a gallon by Memorial Day, but experts say we could see record-breaking prices by the end of summer due to the situation in the Strait of Hormuz. More news in 30 minutes or as it breaks, and always at WMBDRadio.com.
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11: The 25 News First Alert forecast features seasonably cool but still comfortable weather for our Wednesday afternoon. Temperatures will trend 5 to 10 degrees colder than average as a light north-northwesterly wind continues. Expect highs in the upper 60s, followed by lows in the 40s tonight. Thursday will be a near-carbon copy forecast of today with highs near 70. Scattered rain chances will return for the second half of Friday before warmer weather returns for Memorial Day weekend with plenty of dry time through much of the holiday weekend. I'm 25 News First Alert meteorologist Valent Salivari for WMBD Radio.
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15: The Markley Van Camp and Robin Show. I'm Jamie Markley, the Gen Xer. The millennial David Van Camp and the sexy boomer. That's Scott Robbins.
16: Yo, man.
15: Saw this piece from David Strom today. Hot air. I wasn't prepared for it. You learn something new every day.
16: Yeah.
15: And I knew ever since we pulled out of Afghanistan, it's not been good there, especially for the women. Girls can't go to school. They can't go out in public alone or speak when men are around. And this other practice of families selling their daughters is just crazy. Yeah. And how, are you familiar with this? Like, it's a common practice?
17: Yeah.
16: I don't think I was. That's barbaric.
15: Well, you wonder how many people just say in the United States knows this even happens.
17: Yeah.
15: I'm guessing a lot don't.
16: Probably well, not, if they heard it, they wouldn't believe it. Oh, that's not true.
15: Right.
16: Yeah.
15: Well, the BBC does a story on it. The crazy thing about the BBC story, the angle they took describing this practice of selling young girls to wealthier men, is that the dad is the sympathetic figure that sold the girl.
17: Because he's probably very, very poor, needs money, and it's like this gut-wrenching decision to sell his child into what amounts to sex slavery.
15: Exactly.
16: Gosh.
15: And it's this story of this dude. Abdul tells us he's willing to sell his girls for marriage or for domestic work. If I sell one daughter, I could feed the rest of my children for at least 4 years, says. As he hugs Rohila, kissing her as he cries, it breaks my heart, but it's the only way. All we have to eat is bread and hot water, not even tea, said their mother. The choice to sell daughters over sons is because culturally sons are widely seen as future breadwinners, and here in Afghanistan, with the Taliban's restrictions on education and work for women and girls, it's even more pronounced. And then there's a tradition in which a marital gift is given to the family of the girl from the family of the boy during marriage. Two of their teenage sons are working, doing either collecting garbage, which the mom uses as fuel for the cooking, or the other one polishes shoes in the town center.
16: Mm-hmm.
15: Okay. I'm sure that life is terrible, but for a lot of people, I mean, you'd rather starve yourself than sell your daughter.
16: Oh, yeah.
15: But it's, well, I didn't realize it was that common.
17: Well, it's a medieval mindset, too.
16: Yeah, it's culturally acceptable.
17: Yeah, it's not unheard of.
15: Because it's the story of this guy selling his 5-year-old daughter.
16: Yeah.
15: And as Strom writes, that's a long-standing practice in Muslim countries. As he said, no matter how you spin it, it's barbaric.
16: Yeah.
15: My goodness. But then, as part of the BBC story, Britain's healthcare system promotes it as a healthy cultural practice, as like a nod to Muslims in that country.
16: What?
15: The NHS has been urged to apologize for publishing an article extolling the benefits of first cousin marriage despite the increased risk of birth defects.
17: Oh, yeah.
15: The article published last week by the NHS England's Genomics Education Program says first cousin marriage is linked to, quote, stronger extended family support systems and economic advantages.
16: Oh, my gosh.
15: But the practice has also been linked to oppression of women, and also has a proven increased risk of genetic disease in offspring of first-cousin relationships. But the U.K. is now extending welfare benefits for second and third wives in the U.K., despite polygamy being illegal there. Did you know that?
16: Nope, did not.
15: Wow. They are bending over backwards in the U.K. to decimate it. Man. And as Strom points out, selling children is not a general practice for poor people. It is, though, a part of a tradition in Muslim cultures going back centuries. Finding excuses for this may not be quite as sick as a culture that permits and normalizes it, but it's in the ballpark. And I don't disagree with that take.
17: No. Yeah, the first cousin thing was fascinating to watch unfold when it was first kind of making headlines. Because they were like bending over backwards to be like, never mind, actually, first cousin marriage, but you know, whatever. You know, don't ask us about the royal family, you know.
15: Right.
17: Well, that family tree is basically a twig.
16: Well, no, that's not that bad.
15: Holy smokes, the hot takes keep coming.
17: Yeah. Man. But I did remember like looking up because there are states. Excuse me, there are states in this country where it is permissible, like Florida, California, New Mexico, and there are several Virginia. But then other states, they're like, well, it's banned. You know, you just can't do it. But in a few select states, they're like, no, we'll throw you in jail for that. And
15: right.
17: Lone Star State is one of the handful that does that.
15: Yeah.
17: Proud to be Texan.
16: Yeah, you got to be a congressman to marry your sibling.
17: Right.
16: Congressperson.
17: Yeah, it's in Nevada, yeah. Texas, Oklahoma, and North and South Dakota. They're like, no, you try to marry your cousin. We're not doing that here. All right?
15: Yeah. But selling your daughter.
16: Yeah.
15: Oh, my gosh, man. And then if you criticize that, are you Islamophobic? Well, is that the rule from the left?
17: According to some, yeah. Hey, it's just a different culture. Well, it's a barbaric culture. I understand it's a different culture.
16: Yeah, I mean...
15: Well, the same people are ripping on American culture.
17: Yeah.
15: Holy crap. Okay.
16: Wow.
15: Other news out there.
16: That's disturbing.
15: So the mayor of L.A. is saying basically she didn't realize how hard addressing homelessness is?
17: Yeah. L.A. Mayor Karen Bass, asked by CNN's Alex Michelson about her pledge to end homelessness, because she said this was going to be the year. Like, by now... homelessness would be pretty much in the rearview mirror.
15: It keeps growing.
17: Yeah.
15: Okay.
18: 2023. You mm-hmm. said that your goal was to end street homelessness in LA by 2026. Mm-hmm. It's now 2026.
19: And we haven't ended it.
18: We have not ended it, and we're not close to ending it.
15: Is that funny?
18: How are you so off?
19: Well, basically, when I said that, it was at the beginning of my

0: I'm thinking about a time there was a whole board meeting that you and I were a part of, Scott, and people were very upset. I got laid out in this thing.
1: Yeah.
0: And to be honest, it was things completely out of my control. That was a given. But still, someone was going to take the beating, right? That's just sort of part of it. And in the end, it's your responsibility. If it doesn't happen, you got to take it. This, yeah, that's still a goal. Can you imagine going in front of that board with that kind of answer?
2: Gosh.
0: Yeah. You'd be done.
1: In 2023, understanding and realizing that there's no way in 3 years we're going to eradicate this because it's completely out of control right now. All I can do is try to contain it. I mean, that's a fair answer. I don't really know till I get there kind of answer. But to proclaim, here's what I'm going to do.
0: Well, you could do it. But people would see you as completely cruel.
1: But you didn't.
0: Okay, tent city, gone, down, got to go.
2: Well,
0: got it. You got to move on, got to go.
2: They proved you could do it in San Francisco
0: when China came in.
2: Yeah, when Xi Jinping came in, and all of a sudden it's like the homeless people are off the streets. They're doing it in Seattle, too. They're shipping them out of Seattle ahead of the World Cup.
0: Right. It can be done. You just don't have the will to do it. Man, oh, man. Okay, it's that time. Past it. Where we go around the table, it may not be the biggest story out there, but it caught your attention. David, what's your story here?
2: You know, there's a lot of doom and gloom about artificial intelligence and what that will mean for the job market, because there are a lot of like entry-level, white-collar jobs in particular that are, well, becoming obsolete because managers can create, you know, can essentially utilize AI to do those jobs.
0: Yes.
2: But there is another side to this about the creation of jobs because of AI. And I know Palantir, their tech company, and obviously not a neutral party in any of this because they're heavily invested in all of this. But I thought this was interesting. The chief technology officer for Palantir, Shyam Sankar, was on Fox News and made this point about the other side of what the AI revolution could do.
3: Okay. We're listening too much to the inventors of AI. I know that's appealing. They're geniuses. They're smart. We need to be listening to the frontline factory workers who are using AI saying, wow, I was able to add a third shift. I was able to hire more workers. Or the ICU nurse who says, I have more time to spend with my patients. I'm able to ensure they don't code during a shift change now.
2: Yeah. So there is a benefit to that, that if you can. I mean, again, that sucks for the entry level jobs, though. That doesn't really solve that, that question. But but there is an upside to it. It's not all doom and gloom.
0: Yes. Before I go to you, Scott, is your story, is it a feel good or is it a just ticked off story?
1: Depends on which way you land on this one.
0: All right, you go ahead. What's your story?
1: The U.S. Department of Justice has indicted ex-Cuban President Raul Castro for directing the 1996 downing of a humanitarian group's planes, drowning the people on board. Acting Attorney General Todd Blanche and South Florida U.S. Attorney Jason Quinones announced today, or they're announcing right now, that they are, according to Trump anyway, in a press release, they are unspecified announcement would be made in conjunction, they said, with a ceremony, but they said he is not going. He's 94, by the way. Raul Castro.
0: Yeah.
1: He's 94. Younger brother of Fidel, of course. He stepped down from power in 2018. But the message is, you will be held accountable. We will find you. We will bring you to justice.
0: Yeah.
1: So this is tightening the screws again on Cuba. Continuing to tighten the screws on Cuba.
0: Very much so.
1: And he was serving as defense minister at the time, by the way, when all this happened, by his direction. So anyway, we'll continue to follow that story. But this could be, you know, another one of those Venezuelan things. You go get him and drag him back to the U.S. It's possible.
0: It's pretty wild, man. Yep. My story comes from Libs of TikTok, where she put out yesterday, exclusive, Colorado teacher refused to allow a seventh grader to present her pro-life slam poetry submission because, quote, it's offensive and might make kids feel unsafe.
1: I saw this.
0: Yeah.
1: Jeez.
0: By the way, they also included some examples of accepted topics in the class, slamming the Second Amendment, LGBTQ rights, and mocking Jesus. Mm-hmm. All acceptable.
1: Yeah.
0: But this other thing might be triggering. And so Libs TikTok talked to the mom and the daughter, and then the daughter read the poem. I mean, it's just like a minute. Mm-hmm.
4: A life is a life, no matter how small. 73 million people have been killed in one

0: year and will be killed again this year, if not more, when they are completely innocent humans. They never get to see the light of day before they are cast away. They did nothing wrong except exist and were dismissed. People say women in healthcare, but never think how unfair. They kill a baby for simply being there. The Word of God says, "You knit me together in my mother's womb. How come you never listen to this and try to send them to a tomb? I'm fearfully, wonderfully made. Your works are wonderful. His works are wonderful. A person is a person no matter how small. A life is a life no matter how small." We often forget this important detail. This detail could save a life. 60% of babies who weren't intended have died because of this. Why do people kill these innocent babies with a pill? Why do people say babies in the womb are a mistake, a thing that needs to be gotten rid of? Why? When you ask someone, is murder bad, they say yes, of course. But how come when you say murdering innocent babies is bad, they shame you? They say women's rights in healthcare, but what about the baby's rights? That's what's unfair. From the moment they are created, they are a human person. They are created in God's image. People say women's rights in healthcare, they say it's just a clump of cells, but no one dwells on the fact that a baby still has a heartbeat at 6 weeks. Boom, boom, boom, boom.
1: I like the boom, boom, boom, boom part. And then she wraps it up.
0: Nothing compares to the love a mother has for her baby. So just maybe we let them have a chance to live and that love will grow. Destruction, dismay, dread. When will people comprehend that this needs to come to an end? A life is a life, no matter how small.
1: What is the point of slam poetry? I mean, it's kind of edgy, isn't it?
2: Yeah.
1: It was often competitive. You're trying to make your point. It's emotional.
3: Yeah.
1: Isn't it kind of crappy? They're like, oh, that's too much. Well, these other kids can do their stuff, but not you.
3: Yeah, I mean, if you're going to accept one, you got to accept all. That's my take on it.
1: Yeah, absolutely.
3: Yeah.
2: Probably because the teacher is embarrassed by her, well, whoring around so much. It's really just triggering for her.
1: We don't know for sure, but that would not
3: rule the possibility out.
1: Who knows? Now that you bring it up. All right, we got to get to a news update, and Nimrod's in the news in just a few.

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14: 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I'm Delos Yonke. We're down 10 to 11 on nearby corn. We're down 12 to 13 on soybeans. Crude oil is down $6.91 at $97.24. For corn, July down 11 and a half, 463 and three quarters. September down 11 and a quarter, 470 and a quarter. December down 10 and three quarters, 487. July soybeans down 12 and a quarter, 11.97 and a quarter. August down 12 and a quarter, 11.97 and a half. November down 11 and a quarter, 11.91 and three quarters. July wheat down 9.5, 6.57 and three quarters. AC down 8 and a quarter, 6.95 and a half. Livestock, we have June lean hogs down 62, 97.30. June live cattle down 152, 253.02. 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
1: All right. Story out of Dallas, Fort Worth. Dude had a Tesla Cybertruck, which was outfitted with something called Wade Mode.
2: Uh-oh.
1: Where the truck pressurizes the battery area, allowing the truck to go through floodwaters. But you shouldn't do that if the water goes above the bumper. Well, this dude drove it into Grapevine Lake.
2: Yeah.
1: Found out that Wade mode does not necessarily mean submarine mode. He wound up getting partially submerged, took on water. Everyone had to bail out.
2: Great picture, too. I saw the picture.
1: The driver, later identified as Jimmy Jack McDaniel, was arrested and charged with operating a vehicle in a closed section of a park. And that's Nimrod's in the News. All right, warmer weather's finally here, which means cookouts, ball games, maybe a little time on the water, basically all the good stuff. But let's be honest, it also means heavier food, more sweets, and yeah, maybe a couple extra drinks sneaking in there too. And all of that, it can take a toll on your liver whether you realize it or not.
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11: An indictment 30 years in the making. On Lisa Brady, Fox News.
12: We are announcing an indictment charging Raul Castro and several others with conspiracy to kill U.S. nationals.
11: Acting U.S. Attorney General Todd Blanche speaking in Miami, where the indictment was returned by a federal grand jury and unsealed today, charging former Cuban President Raul Castro and five others in connection with the deadly shootdown of two humanitarian flights operated by Miami-based exiles over international waters, killing four Americans. Blanche says the indictment sends a clear message.
12: The United States and President Trump does not and will not forget its citizens.
11: Castro, who's now 94, was Cuba's defense minister at the time. This comes at a time of rising tension between the U.S. and Cuba, with the Trump administration urging a new course in relations following the capture of Venezuela's leader after he was indicted in the U.S. As for Iran,
6: we're not going to let Iran have a nuclear weapon and blow up the entire Middle East, Israel, the entire Middle East, and then come here for you.
11: President Trump during today's Coast Guard Academy commencement. For now, the focus remains on negotiations. A former school administrator on trial in Virginia for charges stemming from a school shooting.
13: Ebony Parker was once the assistant principal at Richneck Elementary in Newport News, Virginia. She's now on trial for 8 counts of child neglect stemming from the January 2023 shooting of a teacher by a first grader. Prosecutors say Parker was informed the child likely had a gun with him, but decided against searching the child, stating his mother was coming to pick him up from school. Parker's attorneys argue the teacher in the classroom should have intervened.
11: Fox's Evan Brown. Parker could face decades in prison if convicted. The teacher who survived the shooting has testified for the prosecution. 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
14: WMBD Radio Local News, I'm Stace Keene. The man police say is responsible for blowing up a house and firing shots at officers on Mother's Day is staying in jail for the time being. 39-year-old Scott Benway was in court yesterday where he was seen suffering from a broken ankle as well as other injuries that happened from that incident. Prosecutors argued that he should remain in jail, calling him a clear and present danger to the community and noting that his injuries prevented him from being able to wear an ankle monitor. Benway had reportedly been at a burn unit in another town before he was arrested on Monday night. Benway is charged with attempted murder, aggravated discharge of a firearm, and residential arson. He's due back in court June 4th. After leading Peoria Public Schools for the past 11 years, Dr. Sharon Carrad is looking forward to retirement.
15: I think my work is pretty much done, and it's time to move out of this position.
14: Superintendent Carrad tells WMBD's Greg and Dan show that she's not leaving Peoria, and in fact, she has plans to renovate her house as she begins this new phase in her life. Her last day with PPS is June 30th. Dr. Jerry Bell will take over as superintendent on July 1st. Governor J.B. Pritzker didn't let last week's hospitalization stop him from celebrating the new and improved Golf Learning Center yesterday. After being hospitalized a week ago following complications from a routine urological issue, Pritzker was ready to talk about the center's improvements, which he says are more than just about golf.
16: With these renovations, we're helping to breathe new life into the future of the region.
14: More news in 30 minutes or as it breaks, and always at WMBDRadio.com.
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19: The 25 News First Alert forecast features seasonally cool but still comfortable weather for our Wednesday afternoon. Temperatures will trend 5 to 10 degrees colder than average as a light north-northwesterly wind continues. Expect highs in the upper 60s, followed by lows in the 40s tonight. Thursday will be a near-carbon copy forecast of today with highs near 70. Scattered rain chances will return for the second half of Friday before warmer weather returns for Memorial Day weekend with plenty of dry time through much of the holiday weekend. I'm 25 News First Alert meteorologist Valent Salivari for WMBD Radio.
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1: The Markley, Van Camp, and Robbins Show. Jamie Markley, David Van Camp, Scott Robbins. I can't believe that Gavin Newsom is still using the phrase fight fire with fire.
3: Yeah.
2: I couldn't believe it either.
1: It's like...
2: It's
1: no
2: so,
1: self-awareness.
2: So dumb. Like, he's so terrible.
3: I'm kind of starting to understand why they have such problems with wildfires. That's how they think you fight fire.
1: I guess. I mean, it was part of a broader statement. It's like the fear-mongering on the left. The loss of democracy, the loss of the country, based on what? What are they talking about? I really don't know. Is it because of...
2: They
1: can't gerrymander anymore? Is that the deal? And they're just ticked off and we're going to lose democracy? I don't know, man.
26: We have a responsibility. It's just like the issue of redistricting. We could have decided to write an op-ed. We could have decided, you know, hold hands, have a candlelight vigil, win the argument. These guys are ruthless on the other side. Trump's not screwing around, and nor can we. Yeah, it's uncomfortable fighting fire with fire. Yes, we all want the better angels. Yes, we want the Sorkin sound and music, a little West Wing. I do. But we'll lose our country. We will lose our country.
1: Do you think most people see that? What is the guy talking about?
2: Well, the thing is, I know what they hate and what they're against. I don't know what the solution they're proposing is. They never tell you that. I know you hate Donald Trump. I know he's going to destroy your democracy. I know he's going to do all these awful things.
1: It's socialism, but they can't say it.
2: But what are you going to do to stem the tide of whatever it is you see as the catastrophe? What are you going to do? Besides hate Trump, I don't know what you're for. I have any idea.
1: Giving people free stuff.
2: Well, then run on that. Tell people you're going to give them free
1: stuff.
2: That's
1: what they do.
2: Just run on it. Just tell me what you're going to do.
1: Cancel student loan debt and let someone else pay for your student loan.
2: I mean, how much longer can you run the I hate Trump train? How much longer? If that's all you have.
1: Well, I think after that, it'll just be focused on MAGA in general.
2: Again, though, the association game, it's against Trump. Whatever Trump is for, you're against.
1: It's a whole,
2: It's ridiculous. They offer no solutions. I mean, his idiotic solutions are the train to nowhere.
1: Yes.
2: You know, that's one of his, crowning achievements as governor.
1: Yeah.
2: Out of control homelessness and a mass exodus out of the state. Yeah, you're qualified to be president.
1: Well, he looks the part.
2: Well, that he does. That he does. He's
3: Bringing up the West Wing is.
2: I was just
3: going to
2: say
3: there.
2: That. Yeah, yeah,
1: yeah. No kidding.
2: Yeah, he brought up the West Wing. He fancies himself Marty Sheen.
1: Okay.
2: Yeah.
1: See, I think both of you guys watched that show. I never watched it.
2: No. I enjoyed it when I watched. I liked it.
3: No, yeah, it's the worst boomer bait feel good nonsense.
2: It definitely is. The Sorkin shows are always good for the patter back and forth. How quickly those shows move.
1: Okay.
2: That part I liked. No, the overall, you knew what the message was going to be when you started watching it, though. You knew that.
1: You know, what, the West Wing?
2: Yeah, it's going to be liberal. I mean, it's going to be completely off-the-wall liberal, yes.
1: Well, you were liberal at the time, right?
2: Yeah. Yeah, I would have been liberal at the time, yeah.
1: So you would have enjoyed it?
2: More than I probably would now if I watched it, but it's on Netflix now, which is weird. They brought it back.
1: No, I would never watch it. Sounds terrible. I had no interest at the time.
2: No. Well, Martin Sheen is president. It makes more sense than...
1: I've asked this before. What years was the show really popular?
3: Early 2000s, I think.
2: Yeah, it had about a five-year run there.
1: Yeah.
2: Four or five-year run, I guess, if I remember correctly, anyway.
1: Okay.
3: 1999 to 2006.
2: Yeah.
1: Yeah, most of that time I was in rock radio, so...
2: Yeah.
1: Had no interest in that.
2: No. Unless David Lee Roth made a guest appearance or something.
1: Well, that was way past Roth's, you know. Yeah. I think I was playing a lot of Nickelback records at
2: the
1: time.
2: There you go.
1: Some Shinedown, stuff like that.
2: Right.
1: You know, Trump was asked a question about J.B. Pritzker.
3: Really?
1: Yes.
2: Yeah.
1: Yeah. It's comical to me.
4: And I thought this was a good time. I'm going to be doing that very shortly.
7: Here you go. Have you put any thought into potentially endorsing someone to run against J.B. Pritzker, like Darren Bailey or...
4: Well, I like Darren Bailey. J.B. Pritzker is a slob of a governor. You know, he could call me and I'd send the National Guard in Chicago, would have no crime. Look at Washington, D.C. Did you see the crime stats? It's down to like nothing. People go to restaurants now, new restaurants. Restaurants are all being closed in Washington. Now they're building new restaurants. It's a hot city. We have a beautiful city. We have very little crime, almost no crime. And we could have the same thing in Chicago. All he'd have to do is say, President, I don't want to have any crime in Chicago. Can you help me? Within 3 months, Chicago would be a different place.
7: What about the mayor, Brandon?
4: What can I say? He's so bad.
1: It's like it was a comedy thing.
3: Yeah.
2: You see what Pritzker said back?
1: Keep Chicago out of your mouth.
2: Yeah. Open your mouth full of pizza anyway, jackass.
1: Yeah, the comments online on that one about his mouth. Yeah.
2: Well, that was a brutal, dumb thing to say, too. I mean,
1: really
2: he opened
1: dumb up
2: that, too, you idiot.
1: Yeah.
2: J.B. Pritzker's the absolute worst.
1: The thing is, if you're looking at it objectively, like D.C. or what he was talking about with Chicago, you could clean it up. You could. You just have to have the will to do it.
2: Yeah.
1: Right? You have these people. Like, Trump wasn't in politics years ago. You have Mark Cuban all of a sudden come out with prescription drug prices lowered through Trump RX. And what do people say? I can't believe Mark Cuban siding with Trump.
2: Mm-hmm.
1: Again, you're improving people's lives. He might be making money off of it, but still. And then you had AOC, you know, going after the billionaires, and it's the oligarchy tour, no oligarchs, blah, blah, blah. And so then on CNBC, they're asking Jeff Bezos about it. We had that one clip we talked about earlier where he's saying, hey, people go into business, they give people something that they want, and then they can open another business, and you grow it that way.
2: Right.
1: That's how that happens. There was another part of that interview where he's talking about New York and how New York is run with the schools. And again, Jeff Bezos was a guy that was kind of loved on the left.
3: Yeah.
1: But not anymore. Well, the Washington Post, it's become MAGA, is an insane take. But go ahead, David.
3: Well, no, it was like the breaking point was that they decided to not make a presidential endorsement. And apparently that was a big deal. Like anyone who sees an endorsement for president in the Washington Post is going to have their minds changed.
1: Exactly.
3: The newspaper endorsement thing doesn't really work on the national level anymore. Nobody cares.
1: But he's talking about this whole wealth debate and New York City.
8: Good example. The New York City school system.
9: Right.
8: They spend $44,000 per student. $44,000. That's 30% more per student than other big cities like Chicago, right. L.A., and Boston. And it's three times more than Miami and Houston. And by the way, New York City doesn't get better outcomes. Let me just say, if we ran Amazon the way New York City runs their school system,
9: right,
8: your packages would take 6 weeks to arrive. We'd have to charge you a $100 delivery fee. And then when the package did finally arrive, it'd have the wrong item in it anyway.
3: Right? Yeah,
2: he's right.
1: It's true. if it was a real business, it wouldn't survive.
2: No.
1: But they just keep running it. And I mean, shoot, he's talking about how much more they spend in New York than Chicago. Chicago's test scores are beyond embarrassing.
3: Oh, yeah.
1: And what do the teachers' unions say? Well, we need more money.
3: Yeah, we just need more money.
2: Oh, it's always about that. They need more money, yes.
1: But that's bonkers.
2: That's how they fix everything. That's their solution. Whether it's homelessness, you know, addiction, whether it's teachers' unions, whatever it is, it's throw more money at it.
1: He's just...
2: And by the way, results be damned. We don't care about results.
1: Yeah.
2: I mean, it'd be different if everybody was like, hey, we've seen an uptick in student grading and, you know, but then we're told that the testing is racist and...
1: Of course.
2: You can't account for that when it comes to measuring the success or failure of schools. Okay, how do we do it then?
1: It can be done. Look at Mississippi. It can be done. You have to have the will to do it.
2: Well, again, yeah. And some of it's going to be very unpopular with people who are used to sitting back and just enjoying the fruits.
1: Of course.
2: Yeah, so.
1: Don't know if you happen to see this. Emergency room visits for tick bites have reached the highest levels for this time of year since 2017.
2: Tick bites.
3: Wow.
1: Oh, yeah. Have you seen some of the conspiracy stuff about ticks out there?
3: Yeah, there's a... I forget what the thing is actually called, but one tick-borne disease from the Lone Star tick, I believe is what it's called, makes people violently allergic to red meat.
1: Mm-hmm.
3: And what has resurfaced as a result of this is a couple of, was it University of Michigan or Michigan State, something like that?
1: Yeah.
3: A couple of professors there had argued for the moral and ethical case of basically weaponizing this particular disease in order to cut down on red meat consumption to save the planet.
1: Mm-hmm.
3: Basically just make everybody allergic to meat. I mean, like, this is not just like, oh, I don't feel well after eating. I mean, you're talking like anaphylaxis, like serious health issues.
1: Oh, my gosh, yes.
3: And so the conspiracy theory right now is that they didn't just talk about it. Somebody actually did it, and they weaponized these ticks, and then they're going into different parts of the country and releasing them, all of that. That's the theory that's out there.
1: But anecdotal stuff, people will swear, like, the tick population is insane compared to what it was, say, 10 years ago.
2: It's become so frightening that TikTok is now just talk.
1: The freaking boomer jokes.
2: Sorry.
1: David actually laughed. I'll give it to him.
3: Yeah, there you go. It worked. There.
2: Yeah.
1: Yeah. But that's one of those things. And now, where it used to be, you would hear something like, you're like, is there anything to that? There probably isn't anything to that. With all the conspiracy theories that were actually true within the last 10 years, you hear something like that, you're like, is it happening? That's what happens because you lose trust in a lot of different things. And all of a sudden, you're questioning something like that.
2: The whole notion of ticks just makes me shiver anyway.
1: Really?
2: Ugh.
1: What's that, just itchy and stuff?
2: No, just, yeah, the whole idea of ticks just on you, just, you know. Because I was a kid, man. That, you know, I grew up in the farming communities.
1: And
2: There was a lot of, you would take digging ticks out of dogs.
1: Of course.
2: You know, you check them for ticks. And,
1: yeah. Now, did you ever swim in any, like, ponds or anything, get leeches?
2: No, I never did, but I had friends of mine did.
1: You come out of there with the leeches on you?
2: With the leech, yeah.
1: Oh, yeah.
2: Yeah.
1: Pulling them off the blood.
2: Yeah. Oh, boy.
1: You probably didn't get in them because you were afraid of them?
2: I got in it, but I never got ticks. I never got to leeches.
1: Okay.
2: But I had the guys that I would be in there with. Yeah.
1: Oh, yeah.
2: They'd get it.
1: What happened? Say, if you'd hate the ticks, you'd really hate the leeches.
2: I didn't get enough nitrogen runoff in my body.
1: That's good. Oh, this dude that competes against the girls in California track and field? And the dude's mom says he's the real victim in all this. You see that?
2: Yeah.
1: Oh, yeah, we got to get to that story. And the five stories we're watching today, straight ahead.

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20: Yep. The Markley, Van Camp, and Robbins Show. Jamie Markley, David Van Camp, Scott Robbins. You know what it's time for. Let's do it. The five stories we're watching today.
21: All right. Maureen Galindo, a Democrat running for Congress in Texas's 35th district, which basically goes from the west side of San Antonio and follows I-35 all the way up through, like, southeast Austin, said in an Instagram post that she would turn an ICE detention center near San Antonio into a prison for American Zionists.
22: Unbelievable.
21: And will also use it as a castration processing center for pedophiles, which will probably, in her words, be most of the Zionists.
22: Yes.
21: In other posts on her Instagram, she claims that her runoff opponent, Johnny Garcia, was part of a human trafficking conspiracy orchestrated by billionaire Zionist Jews. What the hell is going on?
22: Yeah, I wondered the same thing.
21: Well, yeah. I mean,
20: is that going to be with someone? Someone hijacked my account.
21: Oh, no, she's proud of it.
22: Absolutely.
21: Number four, Republican Representative Thomas Massie lost his primary to Trump-endorsed Ed Gallrain. Massie has spent months calling Trump a pedophile who's beholden to the Jews. Again, what the hell is going on?
23: I know. By the way, Massie finally recognized as true libertarian now that he doesn't have a job. Babylon Bee headline.
22: Oh, I thought that was real for a second. I'm like, well, you know.
23: Other headline was Massie blames defeat on Jews of rural Kentucky.
22: The bee.
21: Yeah. Oh, yep. Number three, Transportation Secretary Sean Duffy testified that they have revoked 28,000 illegally issued commercial driver's licenses for unqualified foreign drivers. They've also taken off the road 20,000 drivers for reasons including not being able to read road signs. Pretty important if you're driving a gigantic truck down the highway.
23: You would think.
21: Yeah. Number two, there was a shooting spree over the weekend in Austin. You may have seen something about this. A group of young men driving around taking pot shots with stolen guns. 17-year-old Christian Mondragon, I think is maybe how you pronounce it. He just had his first court appearance in court. Well, it was revealed that he's not a U.S. citizen and is
23: what?
21: And is in the country illegally.
23: Illegal on stolen land.
22: No.
21: He had a criminal conviction in January, another violent case. And guess what? The liberal DA of Travis County, Texas, put him through some diversion program to avoid jail time. Yeah.
23: Of course.
21: Yeah, of course. He's just a kid, right?
23: Mm-hmm.
21: Yeah.
22: Pain in his eyes.
21: Number one, Trump declared that an end to the war with Iran is coming very quickly, telling lawmakers at the, yes, there's a thing called the White House Congressional Picnic, that negotiations are moving fast and could send oil prices tumbling. Those are the top five stories that we're watching today. 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
23: You know, like California doesn't have enough problems. Also dealing with what experts describe as the largest known outbreak of deadly mushroom poisonings in U.S. history.
22: What the hell is going on?
23: 47 confirmed cases since November. 4 deaths and at least 4 illnesses that required liver transplants.
22: Gosh, dang. What's the deal, man?
23: Let's stretch.
22: Well, how do you know which
23: counties.
22: Ones are or aren't?
23: This is the Markley, Van Camp, and Robin Show. Well, most are linked to, what is it? I'm a toxin-containing mushrooms.
22: Yeah, but
23: including death caps.
22: Death caps. Okay.
23: And Western destroying angels.
22: Mm. Angels and
23: both
22: death caps.
23: Highly toxic species. Mm-hmm. That can closely resemble edible mushrooms.
22: Oh, they look like them, so they're not exactly mushrooms then. Okay.
23: Well, they're poisonous.
22: No, I know.
21: They are mushrooms. They just
22: they
21: look
22: are mushrooms.
21: Like, they look
22: they
21: like mushrooms.
22: Look like mushrooms.
21: Yeah.
22: Okay. All right. Got
23: they
22: it.
23: Look like the edible kind. Yes. Okay. The ones that are safe to eat.
22: Came from the wet market. Where did they? What's going on?
23: I don't think Fauci is doing gain of mushroom sort of research out there. So
22: you're saying mushrooms creating a new seed.
23: But you got to be careful.
22: Golly.
23: All right. The Robbins Trifecta News Update coming right up.

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1: And I'm Jack Sherman.
0: And we just want to say
1: thanks, thanks, thanks
0: for 50 years of trusting Shermans.
1: It's been an honor to serve you.
0: And it will be for 50 more.
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4: Justice Department indicting former Cuban President Raul Castro in connection with the 1996 murders of four people, three U.S. citizens who were killed by Cuban fighter jets while flying civilian aircraft. The DOJ alleges the former leader had spies in Florida that gave intel on the Americans who were killed. Acting Attorney General Todd Blanche.
5: Today, we are announcing an indictment charging Raul Castro and several others with conspiracy to kill U.S. nationals.
4: The current Cuban president is responding, accusing the United States of lying and manipulating the events from 1996. We heard from President Trump today, says he wants the Strait of Hormuz reopened.
6: We're going to give this one shot. I'm in no hurry. You know, everyone think, oh, the midterms, I'm in a hurry. I'm in no hurry. Ideally, I'd like to see a few people killed.
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7: WMBD Radio Local News, I'm Stace Keene. Another city is saying no to data centers as the Delavan City Council voted 4-1 to end all discussions on the possibility of a data center being built in the community. 25 News says Ward 3 Councilperson Linda Slayball was the lone vote in favor of the centers.
8: These are the richest companies in the world. And if they're willing to come here to these little towns, I say let's entertain what they have to say. I'm not saying roll over dead and give them everything they want. But let's at least hear what they have to say.
7: Communities across the country are rejecting data centers due to concerns about water, electricity, noise, and pollution. 39-year-old Scott Benway will stay in jail for the time being. Benway appeared in court on Tuesday, accused of the Mother's Day explosion and shootout with police in Washington. Benway was arrested Monday night after being released from a burn unit at a hospital that was located out of town. Now, first, prosecutors were asking for his release on bail, which would be heavily monitored, but they changed their tune, calling Benway a clear and present danger to the community and asked for him to remain in custody. He's due back in court June 4th, where he's facing charges including attempted aggravated murder and arson. After an investigation that lasted nearly a year, 42-year-old James White has been indicted on charges of grooming a child for sexual purposes. Court documents show White used an internet service to lure or entice someone that he thought was a child. White is due back in court later today. More news in 30 minutes or as it breaks, and always at WMBDRadio.com.
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11: The 25 News First Alert forecast features seasonably cool but still comfortable weather for our Wednesday afternoon. Temperatures will trend 5 to 10 degrees colder than average as a light north-northwesterly wind continues. Expect highs in the upper 60s, followed by lows in the 40s tonight. Thursday will be a near-carbon copy forecast of today with highs near 70. Scattered rain chances will return for the second half of Friday before warmer weather returns for Memorial Day weekend with plenty of dry time through much of the holiday weekend. I'm 25 News First Alert meteorologist Valent Salivari for WMBD Radio.
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23: Packaged breads, sugary cereals, flavored yogurts, sodas, processed meats, frozen meals. Those are the biggest offenders. Increase the risk of heart disease, depression, obesity, even early death. The report is calling for warning labels and for ultra-processed foods to be restricted at schools. What do you think of that?
24: Yeah, it's probably not a bad idea.
25: The warning label thing is interesting. I don't know about it. I don't know how... Like, restricting what exactly at schools? Like, I mean, I guess that would be, I know you may not be able to answer that question, but, you know, take the vending machines out of the schools, okay.
24: Yeah, the revenue from the vending machine, though, is lacking if you don't have it, so.
23: Yeah, because right now with all the money,
24: yeah.
23: I mean, the schools are great.
24: Well, they need more money. That's the thing, though. If they had more money,
23: of course,
24: things would get better, you know.
23: Yeah. I don't know what they mean by if it's just vending machines or what they serve at lunch. I'm not sure. And then the warning labels. I'm guessing, Scott, you're like people don't know this is unhealthy already.
24: Yeah, I know. And lean cuisine doesn't necessarily mean you're going to lose weight eating it.
23: Yes. There might be something to people think something's healthy when it's not.
24: Yeah, the processed stuff is not good for you, though.
23: No.
24: At all.
23: No. But again, how much do you really know when you're eating something?
24: Well, you don't.
23: Should be all right. It seems I'm looking at the calorie. I'm looking at this.
24: Well, you look at it and say, reduce calories. Okay.
23: I know.
24: That sounds good.
23: There's a lot of...
24: Yeah, I know. Misleading advertising. Yeah.
23: But have you ever talked to anybody that said, you know what? I'm going to try to eat clean. Mm-hmm. And they do it.
24: Yeah.
23: That they didn't say that they feel better. I've never met anybody that said, you know what? I felt no difference.
24: Oh,
23: if you're one of those, hit Robbins up on Facebook.
24: No, I think you're right. I mean, all the joy's been sucked out of your life, but hey, I mean, you're eating clean.
23: Not according to those people.
24: I know. They're
23: honestly better off.
24: Mm-hmm.
23: But boy, oh boy, when you think about eating a lot of that stuff, you have to change basically your taste buds.
24: Yeah.
25: What is it?
23: Like, it's not going to be pleasant for weeks and weeks, and then at some point it starts tasting good. At least that's what I'm told.
25: Yeah, I've heard that, like, it's the 30-day mark. Is if you can make it 30 days,
24: you're
25: going to start to really stick with it.
24: Mm-hmm.
23: Yeah.
25: It's a long 30
24: stuff's
25: days.
24: No though. Good, man.
23: Well, I also have a buddy who happens to be a doctor, and sometimes for Lent, I mean, he will eat really clean. And as soon as it's Easter... He cannot wait.
25: Right.
23: It's pie and cake, and especially the sweets first, and then, you know, the other stuff.
24: Right.
23: Anyway, that was out there. Did you see Nashville is going to host the Super Bowl in 2030?
25: Saw that. Man, that's going to be a party.
23: Holy cow. Yeah.
24: That's a good pick.
25: Yeah.
23: It does seem to
24: maybe
23: be.
24: Maybe we won't have to deal with some flavor of the month rapper now.
25: It's Nashville, for crying out loud. Well, and man, I mean, there's a footbridge that takes you to the stadium just across from Lower Broadway. I mean, like, oh, man.
24: I've never been to Nashville. I want to go to Nashville.
23: You'd love Nashville.
24: I would love to go. People that have gone have been like, oh, man, you'd love it.
23: So, yeah, of course, a huge boost for hotels, restaurants, bars. Like, Nashville needs that anyway.
24: Right. Yeah.
23: I mean, I knew a guy that, I think he's still performing there. You know, not like at the big, big places, but decent-sized places.
24: Mm-hmm.
23: And he was trying to get sober. But he's like, dude, the bridesmaids' parties start on Wednesday. Yeah. And it's all weekend. It's just bananas every week. And if you're, you know, the performer, it's like, you got to do shots with us. Come on. It's like, I'm doing okay, but it's a struggle. Like, well, man, I bet it is.
24: Now you've got the thinking about engagement parties. You've got the engagement parties. And you've got right before we get married party. Then you've got the, I mean, there's like 16 parties now.
25: That's like,
24: I can't keep up.
25: That's a staple of the downtown Nashville scene, though, is the,
24: yeah, it is.
25: All the bridesmaids going out and getting hammered.
23: Yeah. Yeah, wild time. All right, you ready for your big three?
24: Yes.
23: All right, here we go.
0: Are you ready?
1: One, two, my shoe off.
0: It's the three most important news stories of the day.
2: I hit the trifecta.
0: Well, at least according to Scott Robbins. It's the trifecta on the Markley, Van Camp, and Robbins Show.
23: Every day about this time, Scott Robbins' top three stories, helped by his hero.
4: I'm Casey Kasem.
24: Casey, you been to Nashville before?
4: Yeah.
24: I thought so. Yeah, it's like... A lot of acts down there, too, I imagine you checked out, too.
4: Yes.
24: Yeah, okay, good.
4: I'm ready.
24: Very
4: three.
24: Good. Three. Not too wordy today, is he?
25: No, not really. Just
24: not
25: trying really. To get in and out.
24: I know, I hear it.
25: Number three.
4: Fun.
24: I know.
25: Being alive is optional under Biden's student loan program.
24: You know, I have never seen, you know, one thing about this administration I think that goes underreported is all the fraud they're ferreting out.
23: Mm-hmm. That's true.
24: I've never seen anything like this before. And it's happening now with Education Secretary Linda McMahon. She was on with Fox Business Channel talking about how riddled with fraud the whole federal student loan thing is. She said, I'm really proud of one of the things we're doing right now, and that is we're just totally revamping the FAFSA program, which is the application the students fill out for student aid as they're going to college.
23: That's always fun to fill out, the old FAFSA.
24: Right, yes. You filled one of those out, I'm sure, or helped fill it out.
23: Yeah.
24: But as like many things in the government, we found out there was fraud going on.
23: I got to stay right now. That was my wife. Because if she hears this and says, well, did you take credit for that? I'd be like, no, I did not.
24: So there were

0: No, they held you accountable. Yeah,
1: $500 from 8 years ago. Go, damn!
2: Now, on with the
1: compounded
2: countdown.
1: Interest at 7%. Here's what you... Oh, my gosh.
0: The Scott Robbins trifecta, the top three of the day, up to number
2: two.
3: Joey Chestnut, you know, famous hot dog eater.
4: That's a lot of wiener goblin.
3: Yes,
1: it is. That was my description.
0: Yes.
1: Of Joey Chestnut. Yes.
0: Good catch on that one, David.
3: He is in some trouble.
1: Joey's Chestnut was sentenced to 180 days of probation after he pled guilty to a misdemeanor battery charge. Us Weekly is reporting this. The 17-time Nathan's Hot Dog Eating Champion was at a place called Joe's Grill in Hamilton County, Indiana. That's the home state, of course, of Joey. He was hammered. He slapped a guy in the face around 2 o'clock in the morning. This guy recognized him. Joey Chestnut! And Joey's like, hey, leave. I don't. Bam! Slaps the guy.
0: Oh, there has to be more to it than that.
1: Well, he was apparently wanting autographs and pictures and all sorts of things.
0: Oh, okay. All right.
1: The victim did recognize him, did approach him, and that's when Joey had enough. Pulled the victim forward, moved closer, used his right hand to strike him in the face with his open hand. Knocked the guy to the ground.
0: Man.
1: So the guy called the cops, and the cops came and arrested him, and he was convicted. So I guess he can, I mean, he can move freely. He's just on probation.
0: Yeah. Right.
1: So he doesn't have an ankle bracelet, which will not hinder his Nathan's appearance.
0: I don't think the league's going to suspend him for.
3: No. Well.
1: Isn't that incredible? I mean, absolutely. When this guy dies, when Joey Chestnut someday perishes the planet,
0: yeah,
1: we all will, they need to really, his body needs to go to science because they got to figure out what it is about him structurally that allows him to do this.
3: I'll say, but we did learn that one thing is that fan interactions with Joey Chestnut is not something that he tends to relish.
0: Well played, David.
1: Yeah.
0: I was thinking to myself, if Robbins ever ran into Chestnut, that might give him pause to asking Chestnut to sign his baseball.
1: I'm not going
0: to
1: do it now.
0: You would otherwise if you had a baseball on you.
1: Yeah, if I had it with me. Hey, Joey Chestnut, can you sign this for me?
5: Sign my baseball.
1: Yeah. Smack me in the face.
6: And the countdown continues.
0: Scott Robbins trifecta, top three of the day.
6: And finally, one.
3: Number one, by the way, if you did approach him, you'd be clenching your buns for sure. You know.
1: Where is it? Where is it?
3: Sorry, my brain was moving too fast. I couldn't
1: catch
3: it.
1: See?
0: As long as it's there.
1: There you go.
3: Right. Yeah. Number one, climate change. Worst case scenario is implausible.
1: A UN body of researchers that puts together possible climate scenarios have announced this week that one extreme scenario they put forward back in 2011 is no longer plausible. The climate apocalypse is not around the corner after all. Well, that's nice. Recent report from the international panel that supplies official scenarios to researchers, governments, and banks. Turns out the most extreme assumptions about the future, the doomsday predictions embodied in the worst-case scenario in something known as RCP 8.5, are, quote, implausible. So all that for nothing.
0: Yeah, but right now, you see, we're still looking at doom. Okay, and we've got to do clean energy or we're all going to die.
1: You know,
0: you just got to keep the grift up.
1: The industry that was set up based on these assumptions that was created.
0: Yes.
1: And the jobs that were destroyed because of this.
0: Yeah.
1: And people's livelihoods that were destroyed because they didn't buy in. Unbelievable.
0: Yeah.
1: And now they're going, well, you know, that's not going to happen. The doomsday stuff ain't going to happen.
3: And notice every time they kick the can down the road or say that's not going to happen or whatever. None of them ever take credit for it, right? They're not like, well, it's because we took all of these steps.
1: Right.
3: Is why exactly. We are adjusting our outlook. No, it's just, oh, we got that one wrong. Forgot to carry the one.
1: I'm sorry, we booted that one. Yeah.
0: Yes.
6: And there you have it.
0: Scott Robbins trifecta, top three of the day. Well done, Scotty.
1: Dang.
0: It's a good one, man.
2: It's really been an honor for me.
0: I think it always is.
1: Thanks, Casey.
0: No problem. Okay. We got to get to news up, of course. And Nimrod's in the news in just a few.

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0: The Mark and Van Camp and Robin Show. 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
1: Well, Amazon, MGM Studio, they're putting out a new He-Man reboot, Masters of the Universe. Mm-hmm. They did a stunt with a drone show over Los Angeles. They had 1,600 drones making the shapes of all the characters, like He-Man and, of course, Skeletor. Skeletor's out there looking menacing. It's just his whole head, like a mile wide. Wow. Just with the red beady eyes and all that stuff. And I'm just imagining, imagine being a junkie in L.A. and you look up and all of a sudden there's Skeletor staring down at you.
0: That's like a trip you've never been on before.
1: Yeah. Either that or like a little kid looking out his window. What's all that light? What is it? Ah!
0: No kidding. So has anything else happened with that? No mishaps? Nothing?
1: Not that I know of. Not yet, at least. It's been reported. I mean, it looks cool, but I would have appreciated a heads up if I wake up and I see Skeletor looking at me through my bedroom window.
0: No kidding, man.
2: Yeah, that's a little unnerving.
0: Are you almost surprised the amount of money streaming services will spend on a movie that's just straight to streaming? Yeah. Like, a lot of times, you almost think this is going to be a lower quality movie because it's straight on the streaming service, whatever. And a lot of times, like, that was actually pretty good.
1: Yeah, well, there's like Reacher. There are a lot of these streaming shows that are basically full-on movies, but you get, you know, 8 to 10 of them.
0: Yeah, it's kind of wild. Different world we live in. All right, we got to get the Nimrods in a crazy one. Here we go.
3: When the going gets tough.
4: Damn it, this is too hard.
3: The dumb get dumber.
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6: I love the poorly educated.
0: All right. Nimrods in the News. We go to the UK. There is the Lidbrook and District Community Social Club.
2: Oh.
0: Okay. And this dude walks up like 8:30 at night. He's acting bizarre, said some strange things, asked if he could use the bathroom. And they said, yeah, you can. He's in there for like 4 or 5 minutes. And then he comes out and he asks for a drink, but it says he has no money to pay for it.
2: Uh-oh. That's a problem.
0: Well, no, we're not just going to give you a drink. And he says he has a bomb in his pocket.
2: Oh, wow.
0: Like, well, you need to go. Then he goes outside, defecates on a wall, and then wipes with a sandwich.
2: He didn't say what kind of bomb.
0: Oh, boy. And now they're looking for this guy. They got his picture. Huh. But who does that?
2: Golly.
0: And that's Nimrod's in the News.
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12: Can't say what's next for Cuba. I'm Lisa Brady, Fox News. But President Trump just telling reporters the indictment of Cuba's former president, Raul Castro, is a big moment.
13: For nearly 30 years, the families of four murdered Americans have waited for justice.
12: Acting U.S. Attorney General Todd Blanche unveiling the unsealed indictment against Castro and several others over the downing of civilian planes run by an exile group in 1996. Cuba's current president says the island was defending itself from repeated airspace violations at the time. He calls the indictment a political action and suggests it's a pretext for possible U.S. military action. In Miami's Little Havana, many hope for regime change.
14: This should be the beginning of the downfall. This should be the beginning of a liberation of Cuba.
12: Oscar Fernandez, who left Cuba in the 1960s, tearing up while telling Fox they've been ignored for decades and vowing not to let this opportunity pass by. President Trump just threatening again to resume strikes on Iran.
15: Right on the borderline, believe me. If we don't get the right answers, it goes very quickly. We're all ready to go.
12: This after pausing a plan to resume strikes earlier this week to allow more negotiations. Iran is threatening expanded retaliation if strikes resume. An American doctor infected with Ebola during the ongoing outbreak in Congo is now in Germany for treatment.
16: Dr. Peter Stafford, weakened by his condition, was placed in what was described as a plastic tube-shaped bed during the flight to limit his exposure to the pilot and crew, some of whom were in full personal protective equipment. It's believed Stafford operated on a patient who apparently had Ebola. Stafford isolated himself when he noticed symptoms.
12: Fox's Gernot Scott, Stafford's wife, who's also a doctor, and their four kids remain in Congo being monitored for symptoms. America is listening to Fox News.
17: WMBD Radio Local News, I'm John Cruz. One more city saying no to data centers as the Delavan City Council voting 4-1 to end all discussions on the possibility of a data center being built in the community. 25 News says Ward 3 councilperson Linda Slava was the lone vote in favor of the centers.
18: These are the richest companies in the world. And if they're willing to come here to these little towns, I said, let's entertain what they have to say. I'm not saying roll over dead and give them everything they want, but let's at least hear what they have to say.
17: Communities across the country rejecting data centers due to concerns about water, electricity, noise, and pollution. A nine-decade error in two central Illinois cemeteries being corrected. The family of Civil War veteran John Mueller of Washington applied for a military graveside marker more than 90 years ago. But the marker went to John B. Mueller of El Paso after a mix-up with the application. Tazewell County Clerk John Ackerman says one person was vital in recognizing the error. A ceremony at Glendale Cemetery in Washington marked the transfer of the headstone to its proper location in El Paso. Illinois is expanding permanent supportive housing across the state. Illinois Housing Development Authority announcing $50 million in state and federal money to support six new permanent supportive housing developments across the state. Now, these investments will create 142 units of affordable housing. Now, the developments are spread out throughout the state. More news in 30 minutes or as it breaks, and always at WMBDRadio.com.
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20: The 25 News First Alert forecast features seasonably cool but still comfortable weather for our Wednesday afternoon. Temperatures will trend 5 to 10 degrees colder than average as a light north-northwesterly wind continues. Expect highs in the upper 60s, followed by lows in the 40s tonight. Thursday will be a near-carbon copy forecast of today with highs near 70. Scattered rain chances will return for the second half of Friday before warmer weather returns for Memorial Day weekend with plenty of dry time through much of the holiday weekend. I'm 25 News First Alert meteorologist Valent Salivari for WMBD Radio.
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0: All right, let's do it. 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Jamie Markley, David Van Camp, Scott Robbins.
2: Hello.
0: Down goes Massey.
1: Oh, yeah.
2: How about that? That was a thumping, too, by the way.
1: Yeah, big upset in Kentucky, where Republican Representative Thomas Massey lost his primary to a Trump-endorsed candidate, Ed Gallrein. Massey has spent months, you know, calling Trump a pedophile who's beholden to the Jews, and it turns out that's not a great strategy.
2: No.
1: Yeah. And then he decided to whip out a Jew joke during his concession speech last night.
2: Yes, he did.
30: I would have come out sooner, but I had to call my opponent and concede, and it took a while to find Ed Gallrein in Tel Aviv.
2: Well. Classy winner.
30: I did get the call through, though. I have called and conceded the race. We've been honorable the whole time, and we're going to stay that way.
1: That's not the first time he's made that joke about trying to call him in Tel Aviv and all that. And it's okay, yeah, you've been honorable the whole time. Take a hike, dude.
2: Yeah.
1: What a fraud that guy turned out to be.
2: Not classy winner, sore loser.
1: Mm-hmm.
2: Yes.
1: Old pine
2: cone. You
1: know
2: what? Is he going to run as an independent now? What do you think? There's rumors he might.
1: Well, yeah, he's there.
2: Go right ahead.
1: Yeah, there's the rumor of him running for a higher office. I don't know if that means senator. I don't know if that means he's going to run for governor or president. I mean, he doesn't stand a chance in any of those positions, but okay.
2: He might do it just to screw with the guy who got the nomination. That's fine, but yeah. I think he's really fallen out of favor with a lot of people that kind of believed in what he was selling for years and years and years, and a lot of people close to him, and none of us know him. Like, was there a real change there? He seemed to have lost his way, you know, 5-6 years ago.
3: Mm-hmm. Is that fair?
1: Yeah. I mean, I think there was obviously an immense tragedy in his life and the sudden death of his wife.
3: No doubt.
1: That changed a lot of things about him, although he was back on the dating scene like 2 months after she died. It was very bizarre.
3: Yeah.
1: Then there's the pine cone text messages and...
3: Yeah.
2: Yeah, the pine cone thing was bizarre.
1: He calls
3: if people don't know what you're talking about, you're going to have to tell them now.
1: Well,
3: I want to hear how you do it.
1: He calls his manhood pine cone.
3: Dang it, I was hoping Robbins would have to do that.
2: No, David does it much more delicately than I could have. And so that's why I'll say I don't know where I would have gone with it.
1: And then in this text message with somebody, some woman, he's also talking about how taking the little blue pill before getting on an airplane? What in tarnation?
3: Good idea, unless you're...
2: Mile High Club thing?
3: I don't know. But a lot of his changes happened even before the tragedy, it seemed like. Mm-hmm. Just sort of losing his way.
2: Well, Jamie, he wants you to know it's principle over party, okay?
3: Uh-huh. Of course. I know he champions himself that way, but a lot of the things... When he got knee-deep into the Epstein stuff, and a lot of things he was calling for, he was dead wrong about.
1: Yeah.
3: If you followed that at all. I know Scott Jennings on CNN, he didn't hold back when he was talking about this loss.
4: Well, it was the most expensive House primary in U.S. history, and the president made it a priority to get rid of Thomas Massie, and he succeeded because Massie had, frankly, become an opponent of the president inside of the party, and you just can't do that. You know, Massie used to, you know, reliably vote with the Republicans. That number had been falling over time. This is one of the most conservative districts in the country. It's certainly a conservative area of Kentucky. They gave Donald Trump a massive victory in 2024, and they expect the Republican congressman who represents them to be part of the team. The two big issues in the race.
3: By the way, it's funny because the CNN crew, the rest of them, are kind of like, well, this is just awful that this has happened to Thomas, man. Like, he's a victim in all of this.
2: Yeah.
3: And Meanie Trump, he targeted him.
4: Two big issues in the race that were in most of the advertising had to do with tax cuts and immigration. And Massie was against Trump on both of his big border security and tax cut bills.
3: And, dude,
4: and so they said, look, we can get a Republican congressman that'll be part of the team and support the president. That campaign worked. I just want to also add one other thing. Thomas Massie tonight in his concession speech said something despicable, anti-Semitic, nasty, gutter politics, right at the end. What a way to go out. He said, I would have called Ed Gowrein, but... You know, I had to find him in Tel Aviv. There was an undercurrent of anti-Semitism in this race on the Massie side. There's been an undercurrent of it in his career, unfortunately, and it really came out in an ugly way tonight. And I think it needs to be stated, acknowledged, and condemned because it was pretty despicable.
3: Whoa. And you know what I like about that? Mm-hmm. Whether you agree with him or not, he just calls it out.
1: Mm-hmm.
3: The left doesn't do that when it comes to anti-Semitism.
1: No.
3: They dance around it because they're always looking for approval of other people in their party instead of standing on, well, principle.
2: Thomas Talk, the podcast, starts next week.
3: Of course it does.
2: Bet on it.
3: Because that's your thing, because everybody's got the podcast.
2: Yes.
3: Huh? Yes. You know, Caroline Levitt, she's on maternity leave. So different people are filling in for the White House press secretary. Yesterday, it was J.D. Vance's turn. And he got a question about old Ilhan Omar. And finally, this is coming
6: about
3: to the surface.
6: The anti-fraud task force, you previously mentioned that Ilhan Omar seemed to have committed immigration fraud. Do you anticipate an indictment against her, an indictment related to that situation?
7: Yeah, so Reagan, I don't want to prejudge an investigation. I mean, you read the things about Ilhan Omar and about, you know, who she married and whether she didn't marry this person or that person. It certainly seems like something fishy is there, but everybody's entitled to equal justice under the laws. So we're going to investigate it. We're going to take a look at it. If we think that there's a crime, we're going to prosecute that crime. And that's something the Department of Justice is looking at right now.
3: Okay. So what do you think is going to happen with
2: that? Well, I've heard a lot about the Department of Justice looking at things.
3: Yes.
2: And nothing happens.
3: Yes.
2: So I can only hope that something will happen.
3: Yes, I think we're all hoping that. It's been out there forever.
2: The fraud is incredible.
3: Yes, the fraud itself.
2: And for her to plead innocent here, and well, I didn't know, but I thought it was, you know.
3: Well, the records of her marrying her brother. I mean, this isn't a white stripes situation where we're just pretend we used to be married, but now we want to stay in the same band. It's not that.
2: Right. Yeah.
3: It's like they were actually married.
2: Yes.
3: and that's immigration fraud. And this is a sitting congressperson. But you can't do that.
2: No.
3: I mean, that's one of the things that so many people... I talked to a buddy of mine the other day. He's a pretty political dude. He's like, I've had to just like not pay attention for a while. It drives me bananas. Because things don't get done. Mm-hmm. And you see great injustices, and it doesn't seem like anything happens. And after a while, you get so frustrated, you're just like, I just want to tune it out. Because it is this thing where, wait a second, they've got the goods, they've done the investigation, this person allegedly married their brother, but it's a sitting congressperson. How in the does that just stand? We'll see.
2: Well, it breeds cynicism, too.
3: Of course it does.
2: I mean, you know, we just look at it and go, well, here's another one
3: that yes.
2: nothing will happen to. I'm on the Van Camp bandwagon now.
3: I just don't.
1: Oh, nothing's going to happen? Yeah.
2: Right. The nothing's going to happen party.
3: And then you got, well, this person that's caught dead to rights in the fraud in Minnesota.
2: Yeah.
3: Saying, I'll give up Ilhan Omar. There's no way she didn't know about this.
2: Right.
3: The $250 million.
1: Although, again, this is a convicted fraudster serving quite a bit of time in prison who's also probably willing to lie in order to get a shorter prison sentence. So you can't trust her either.
3: No, but I probably trust her over someone that would marry their brother.
2: Well, at least hear her out.
3: Exactly.
2: Yeah.
3: Probably has the goods. So we'll see what happens with that. And then the big mayor race in L.A. rolls on with Spencer Pratt. It does seem like, and I know I got two negative Neds here saying nothing's ever going to happen. They're not going to elect him. Probably not. But man, polling-wise, he's gaining more and more ground as time goes on. That's good to see.
2: He's got a great message.
3: Yeah, it's just common sense.
2: It's real simple. Yeah, real simple to understand.
3: So what's the story here, David?
1: Well, President Trump this morning was asked about the L.A. mayor's race because, well, Spencer Pratt, former reality TV star, is making a lot of waves in that election. And you know, President Trump himself, once a reality TV star.
3: Yes, this is true. No doubt about it.
9: Spencer Pratt, do you see yourself in him at all, a former reality TV star?
10: No, I'd like to see him do well. He's a character. I don't know him. I assume he probably supports me. Does he support me?
9: So?
10: So, yeah, I heard he does. I heard he's a big MAGA person. He's doing well. I don't know. If you have a rigged vote out there, that's the problem. The votes are rigged. You have a really rigged vote in California. You have all the mail-in ballots, everything else. Very hard to win because the elections are very dishonest. If we had Jesus Christ come down and count the votes, I would have won California because I do great with Hispanics.
3: Oh, gosh.
1: I mean... That's one way of putting it, I guess.
2: Well, again, as only he can.
3: Saying they're dishonest. Yes. You know, with the photos shared earlier this year, the AI images with Jesus, yeah. Might want to just steer clear of that for a while. I'm here to help, not to hurt, Don.
2: Yeah.
3: Just saying.
2: Yeah.
3: David, I hate to inform you that there is a Billy Joel biopic in the works.
1: Oh, yeah?
3: You have this uncontrollable hatred, and we're not quite sure why of Billy Joel.
1: He's a terrible human being. Good people don't write songs like that.
2: People ask me that all the time. What's David's problem with Billy Joel? I love Billy Joel. Hey, don't ask me. Ask David.
3: Yes. Yeah, we'll get to that. I have some fun with that. Also, you've heard this before. Women actually prefer the dad bots. You've heard this. There's new research out there that says that. Yeah. Nah, that's not really true. Yeah. They might prefer an athletic fit body. Who would have ever thought?
2: Dad bods rule. Come on.
3: Yeah. All right. And the five stories we're watching today coming right up.
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0: The Markley Van Camp and Robbins Show. Jamie Markley, David Van Camp, Scott Robbins, and the five stories we're watching today.
1: All right, number five, TSA now allowing passengers to fly with medical marijuana in both carry-on and checked bags. Number four.
0: Whoa.
1: Yeah,
0: how about
1: big
0: that,
1: change.
0: Huh? Do a lot for the anxiety, huh?
2: You sure would.
1: Number four, Republican representative Thomas Massie lost his primary to a Trump-endorsed candidate, Ed Gallrein. Massie has spent the last few months calling Trump a pedophile who's beholden to the Jews, but also then closed out his campaign saying, there's a lot I agree with when it comes to Donald Trump. Like, okay, yeah. All right.
0: Yeah.
2: Be gone.
1: Number three, Transportation Secretary Sean Duffy testified that they have revoked 28,000 illegally issued commercial driver's licenses for unqualified foreign drivers and have knocked 20,000 drivers out of service for reasons including not being able to read road signs. Number two.
0: Well, yeah.
1: Yeah, that's a no-brainer, right?
2: What are we even talking about here?
0: Xenophobic.
1: Yeah. Number two, Secretary of State Marco Rubio's, he said that the World Health Organization was unfortunately a little late to identify the Ebola outbreak in Africa. The World Health Organization chief, Tedros, responding by saying, well, those comments stem from a misunderstanding of the agency's role. Wait a minute, what is your role then?
0: No kidding.
1: I'm confused.
3: Ebola.
1: Yeah, then number one, Amin Abdullah, one of the three people killed at the Islamic Center of San Diego, in a Facebook post that has now been deleted, apparently had praised Adolf Hitler for killing Jews. And strangely enough, the two teens who did it also blamed the Jews for all of their problems.
0: Well, it's a lot in common with a lot of people.
1: And, you know,
0: it
1: reading,
0: is crazy.
1: Yeah, reading their twisted, idiotic manifesto thing that they put out or that's allegedly theirs, I don't know. I'm like, is there a chance that they thought that was a synagogue? Because the two people who did it are idiots, if you read what they're writing. They're morons. And I'm like,
2: That is an interesting point. Yeah.
1: Is there a chance they just saw, like, weird-looking letters on a building and said, that's the Jews, and then went and, I don't know. I have no idea.
2: Yeah, it is weird. They were, yeah.
0: Well, is there anything else to the other rumor?
2: Bizarre.
1: Oh, about the trans thing?
0: Yes.
1: I have not seen that confirmed anywhere.
0: Just rumor.
1: Yeah.
2: Yeah.
0: Okay. Not as much, you know, coverage with legacy media on that story as you would think.
1: Yeah.
2: It's bizarre if they mistook that for...
0: Yeah. I mean, there's some dumb people.
2: Yeah.
0: I mean, you just think about every episode, it seems like, at Nimrod's in the news. You could see where this could happen. Don't know, but you might be onto something there, David. Happy to see this. It was out of the New York Post. This new polling out with men and women about preferred body types. Because we've been hearing about dad bods for years, that women prefer it.
2: Mm-hmm.
0: Not so much.
2: I want to believe that's true.
0: I think a lot of guys like to believe that's true.
2: Don't burst my bubble.
0: You'd say the perfect male body is about 15% body fat.
2: Hmm.
0: It's athletic, but it's not overly muscular.
1: Yeah,
2: right.
0: Interesting.
1: A little cushion there, yeah.
0: But then as far as the preferred female body, and because they have, you know, the different illustrations of pictures with this, is 30% body fat.
2: A little beefy, huh?
1: that's not really beefy. That's like
2: I'm just saying it, but that's not 15%.
0: It's certainly not what you would think as a model.
2: No. Well, yeah, if you look at through model mag, you know, any type of models that are in magazines or anywhere,
0: definitely softer.
2: Yes,
0: yeah. You know, at least according to the illustration, you know, like a little bit of handle over the edge there.
2: Mm-hmm. Nothing wrong with that.
0: No,
1: want something to hold on to at night. You know,
2: that's right.
0: But that's, you know, you're talking about the difference between men and women and 15 and 30% body fat.
2: That's a big difference. Yeah.
1: Well, you know, it's like the phrase that I have only heard from one individual, and that would be Scott Robbins. Big, sweet, and meaty.
2: Yeah, nothing wrong with that.
0: He's used that for years.
1: Yes, he has.
0: Yes.
2: Yeah.
0: Mm-hmm. Not talking about ribs. Not talking about something that you would eat. You're talking about, this particular.
2: Yes.
0: There you go.
2: Since my youth.
0: There you go.
2: Mm-hmm.
0: Also, and then in Van Camp news, I just see different stories and think about different people. Apparently, there's a Billy Joel biopic in the works called Billy and Me. And it's told from the perspective of the guy who discovered him and managed his early career up to his breakout hit Piano Man. It's unauthorized, and apparently Billy Joel does not want it to happen.
1: Oh, so that means it's going to be good.
0: Could be.
1: Yeah.
2: I don't care about that stuff. The rise to piano, man.
0: You want to see the rest of it.
2: I want to see everything after piano, man. Yeah.
0: Pretty much. And it was interesting. A few weeks ago, David was actually sort of on the side of Billy Joel because a bunch of New York Times music critics were talking about the greatest living songwriters.
1: Yeah.
0: And Billy Joel was way down.
1: Yeah.
0: And they were basically saying, well, he only writes kind of one kind of song.
1: Yeah.
0: Now, if you're familiar on YouTube with Rick Beato, yeah, who's a music guy, one of the most popular YouTube channels out there, he actually showed video of the New York Times critics and ripped them to freaking shreds.
1: Well, yeah, I mean, the guy
0: was so good.
1: Look, Billy Joel is evil, but, I mean, he's very talented, obviously, because he's made a huge career for himself.
0: Yes. And really, he outed these New York Times music critics of being complete imbeciles. Mm-hmm. And pretentious, just like you would think they would be.
2: Well, if you reach a mass appeal market, they hate you.
0: A lot of times.
2: If you sell records, they hate you.
0: Or a certain style of music.
2: Right. They just, you know.
0: Yes.
1: Wasn't one of the
2: hit for the room guys.
1: I don't remember now off the top of my head. Maybe I was looking at another list, but like one of the people on the short list was like Bob Marley. It's like nothing against Bob Marley, but in terms of like just songwriting ability, I'm sorry, man. I can't believe I'm going to bat for Billy Joel, but Billy wins that argument.
0: Oh, yeah, and Outkast and stuff like that. Oh, yeah. You know,
2: they're all on there.
0: Yeah. Of course. Jeff Bezos answers the AOC question, can you earn $1 billion? Coming up.
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6: I live United. I volunteer with United Way, helping the homeless in my community by teaching computer skills and helping them build a basic resume to save on their very own USB drive. It's huge when somebody says, hey man, that job that you helped me apply for, I got it. My name is Dale Pazinski. I help people achieve financial independence, so I don't just wear the
7: I'm Tom Graham. Former Cuban President Raul Castro indicted. The charges related to the 1996 downing of civilian planes out of Miami. They were taken down by Cuban fighter jets. Four people killed. Senator Ashley Moody of Florida.
8: Count one, conspiracy to kill U.S. nationals, facing a maximum term of imprisonment of life imprisonment.
7: 94-year-old Raul Castro is the younger brother of Fidel. Crews making progress against the so-called Sandy Fire raging northwest of Los Angeles.
9: The wind-driven blaze, which ignited Monday, ripping through nearly 1,700 acres. Officials say it's 15% contained. At least one home has been destroyed, and tens of thousands are under evacuation orders.
10: I actually thought I was probably going to die.
9: Simi Valley resident Ron Weckler speaking to Los Angeles's Fox 11 News.
10: There was no air to breathe.
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11: WMBD Radio Local News, I'm John Cruz. A Peoria man will spend the next 3 years in federal prison for distributing meth. 38-year-old Alton Blue was sentenced last week. Once he's released, he'll serve another 5 years of supervised release. Blue pled guilty back in January to two counts of distributing methamphetamine. Federal officials say he was responsible for distributing nearly 1,300 grams of the drug. The case investigated by the Peoria Area Federal Firearms Task Force, which includes Peoria Police, the Peoria County Sheriff's Department, and Illinois State Police. After 11 years of leading Peoria Public Schools, Dr. Sharon Demula-Karat is looking forward to retirement.
12: I think my work is pretty much done, and it's time to move out of this position, not my purpose, and look into another chapter. So I'm excited about that.
11: Superintendent Karat tells WMBD's Greg and Dan show that she isn't leaving Peoria and plans to renovate her home as she begins a new phase. Her last day with PPS is June 30th. Dr. Jerry Bell takes over as superintendent July 1st. One more city saying no to data centers as the Delavan City Council voting 4-1 to end all discussions on the possibility of a data center being built in the community. Communities across the country rejecting data centers due to concerns about water, electricity, noise, and pollution. More news in 30 minutes or as it breaks, and always at WMBDRadio.com.
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14: The 25 News First Alert forecast features seasonably cool but still comfortable weather for our Wednesday afternoon. Temperatures will trend 5 to 10 degrees colder than average as a light north-northwesterly wind continues. Expect highs in the upper 60s, followed by lows in the 40s tonight. Thursday will be a near-carbon copy forecast of today with highs near 70. Scattered rain chances will return for the second half of Friday before warmer weather returns for Memorial Day weekend with plenty of dry time through much of the holiday weekend. I'm 25 News First Alert meteorologist Valent Salivari for WMBD Radio.
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0: He's the millennial and then the sexy boomer. That's John Roderick. Remember, it was last week AOC said you can't earn $1 billion.
1: Yeah.
0: And whoever it was that was interviewing her was like, yeah, that's right.
1: Absolutely.
2: Oh, yeah.
0: That's right. And so I thought this was interesting. That Sorkin dude is on the CNBC.
1: Yeah, Andrew Ross Sorkin, I think is.
2: Mellencamp.
1: Cougar.
0: Yeah. Yeah, that dude. He's interviewing Jeff Bezos. And he talks about what AOC said. You know, and what do you say to that? Because, I mean, talk about a billionaire many times over. So I just want you to hear what Bezos says and then see if you agree with what he's saying or what.
3: Well, it's not cracked on its face. Let me give you a simple example. Let's say you start a burger joint and you have 10 employees and you make a little bit of money.
4: Right.
3: Until you have, this is this one outlet. And by the way, these are the most delicious burgers in the world. People love your burgers, Andrew. And so then you open a second outlet.
4: Right.
3: And now you're making a little bit more money and you have 20 employees and you open a third outlet. By the time you've opened 1,000 outlets, you are a billionaire.
4: Right.
3: And by the way, this is a real life story. It happens all the time. It's In-N-Out Burger. It's, you know, Raising Cane's chicken. At what point did that money all of a sudden become unethical? Or it didn't. There was one outlet, and then there were two, and then there were three. What you're doing, the way you make $1 billion or $100 million or $10 million or anything, is you create a service that people love. And if millions of people choose your service, you're going to end up with $1 billion.
4: Right.
3: And you can, you know, just try it with a chicken franchise.
4: Do you think, though?
3: But your chicken has to be good.
0: Yeah, it does.
2: Yeah, because the road is littered full of people who tried that.
0: Yes.
2: And didn't achieve it.
0: Yes.
1: I mean, I agree with him. He's like, well, if you do something and you work really hard and you create something that was lacking in the market, then yeah, you're going to make that money and you definitely earned it. I mean, I think Jeff Bezos is a weirdo billionaire, but if I look at any member of Congress versus him, who has made my life easier? It's Jeff Bezos by a mile.
0: Yeah.
1: That's and all the people that, you know, he's brought up through that company and all the people who have innovated since he created it.
0: Mm-hmm.
1: I mean, that it's not even close.
0: I know. I don't think any of us like Jeff Bezos. That's why I want to bring it up, just say, you know, do you agree with what he's saying? He's because AOC is just kind of like, you're just on the backs of people and you're taking advantage of people. I mean, everyone goes into, well, if I need a job, I'm probably going to take this job. And the same thing is, well, if I want a better job and I don't like this, then if I improve my skills, I can go work somewhere else and make more money.
1: Yeah.
0: I mean, everyone's responsible for themselves.
2: Mm-hmm.
0: But I don't think that's the way the left thinks.
2: No.
0: Of course, we know that. It's not how they think at all.
2: Mm.
0: And so you can't earn $1 billion.
2: But well, it helps you snag Lauren Sanchez if you've got it.
0: If you're a billionaire, I don't want to even get into it.
2: I know your philosophies here. I get it.
0: Could you do better, I guess, is what I'm saying. I'm trying not to be just
2: I suppose I had to be older on that one, yeah.
0: I mean, I would think.
2: Yeah, well.
0: But she's thinking money can buy a certain face.
2: And it does.
0: I guess.
2: Yeah, and it did.
0: Or other parts, whatever.
2: Yeah.
0: They be happy, sure, whatever. Okay, let's move on. Jamie Raskin.
1: Yeah.
0: What about Jamie Raskin? What
1: you,
0: now?
1: You won't believe this. So there's a hearing in Congress today about the Southern Poverty Law Center providing support and money to white supremacist groups. And Democrats are freaking out because if this scam gets exposed, they lose a very big supporter for their party.
0: Yes.
1: And so here's Democrat Representative Jamie Raskin's attempt to turn the tables.
0: Okay.
5: President Trump has coddled and cultivated the extreme right for as long as he's been in politics. After the infamous Unite the Right rally in Charlottesville in August of 2017, when neo-Nazis marched on a synagogue in the University of Virginia, chanting, "Jews will not replace us," when a homicidal extremist drove his car into peaceful counter-protesters and killed Heather Heyer, Trump could only bring himself to say that there were some very fine people on both sides.
0: You've got to be kidding me.
2: Dude, no. Here we go again.
1: And it's especially insane in the context of this because the Southern Poverty Law Center paid a dude to help set up that rally.
0: That's right.
1: Like,
0: they had money invested in it.
1: What are we doing?
0: Dude, everyone knows this by now, don't they?
6: You got to pay.
0: No, not that.
6: And you had people, and I'm not talking about the neo-Nazis and the white nationalists, because they should be condemned totally. But you had many people in that group other than neo-Nazis and white nationalists, okay? And the press has treated them absolutely unfairly.
0: It's the fine people hoax.
1: Yes.
2: Just keeps getting repeated over and over and over again. It must be effective or they wouldn't keep doing it.
0: But, dude, you had even, like, legacy media finally come to the table and say, okay, he didn't really say that. Didn't CNN finally admit
1: it? I think it was PolitiFact.
0: PolitiFact?
1: It was, like, years after the fact, but they were like, no, he didn't say that neo-Nazis were fine people.
2: Well, Raskin left out the major part of it with the bulging eyes and
1: bulging veins.
2: Veins, yes. Yeah.
0: Biden would say.
2: Joe would say, yeah.
0: Yes, and that's the reason he ran for the soul of the nation.
2: Yeah, right. The soul of the nation was slipping away from us until old Uncle Joe stepped in and saved it.
0: Yes. It was the neck veins that did it.
2: It was.
1: I already talked about that, the bulging veins. I always got super uncomfortable.
2: Yeah, it was the bulging veins thing.
1: Bulging veins.
2: Yeah, he really brought it home, didn't he, when he said that? Yes.
0: Gosh dang it, don't we have a supercut of that somewhere?
2: I thought we did, but maybe not.
0: See, I'm very careful in the search engine putting bulging veins in there.
2: It shut you down for good.
0: Who knows, man?
2: Is that the key? The keywords to find it?
1: Man, I didn't find it. No, I don't have one in my records.
0: I think this is just a fine people hoax supercut.
7: Their veins bulging.
0: Yeah. Bulging. Yes, there
7: Nazi
0: it is.
7: Sympathizers carrying Nazi fags.
0: Whoa!
7: Veins bulging.
8: Their veins.
0: Forgot about that part. That's a slur, sir. You can't say that.
7: Carrying Nazi fags.
0: Yeah. Whoa!
1: Nazi veins flags.
8: Veins bulging. Sir, veins bulging. Veins bulging.
7: Veins bulging.
8: How are you, baby? How old are you?
7: Veins bulging.
8: Sir, veins bulging. Bulging. Veins.
7: Well, I'm sick and tired of smart guys.
8: Their veins is... They're bulging. Their veins bulging.
7: Their veins bulging. Veins is bulging.
8: Have you ever heard this president say one negative thing about white supremacists? Have you ever heard it?
9: Racism is evil.
7: Damn it.
9: And those who cause violence in its name are criminals and thugs, including the KKK, neo-Nazis, white supremacists, and other hate groups that are repugnant to everything we hold dear as America.
0: Yep, that's the old fine people hoax supercut with the bulging veins.
2: That made my day.
0: That's my story, by the way. Okay. I'll just go with that since that took a little time there. Save my other story for next hour.

0: intelligent in many ways. Bad at politics. Bad at explaining policy, though. And I just came across this. It's part of an interview with the local NBC affiliate.
1: Okay. Roll it.
2: You also said you're running to abolish ICE. Mm-hmm. This is something that we've heard other Democrats and activists talk about.
3: Yeah.
2: From an immigration enforcement perspective,
3: yes.
2: Who do you think should be in charge of enforcing immigration laws?
3: That's a good question. And you can pause because I just want to think about it for a minute. Go ahead.
2: We need to continue, though.
3: Okay. Who do I think should be in charge of enforcing immigration laws? Not the executive branch, so not the president. So it belongs with Congress. It belongs with Congress.
4: What?
5: I don't know.
0: Apparently she's unclear on, you know, what executive branch means, because they execute the laws that have been passed by Congress, which means inherently federal law enforcement would be in the executive branch.
5: Maybe she wants Jamie Raskin out there enforcing ICE,
0: right?
5: Immigration law. I don't know.
6: He's just dumbfounded by that question.
1: Yes.
6: I hate this, but I really don't have an answer on the other end. No.
1: Yeah.
6: Yeah.
5: Okay. All right, Scott, what do you get for your story?
6: This from the NAACP today. They're taking on the NCAA now. The NAACP is taking a stand. This according to a press release. Today, we launch Out of Bounds. It's a campaign, a national call to action for black athletes, families, fans, and allies in response to states erasing black representation. Out of Bounds is the answer. We are naming the contradiction, and we are calling out athletes, black athletes, families, fans, consumers, to out the same power that built these programs and redirecting it elsewhere. In other words, if you're a black athlete and somebody comes calling from a state that you object to, turn them down and move on.
5: That's right.
6: And don't do business with them either. Now, when you think about this for just a second, the NAACP activists, I guess they failed to consider this. Pretty remarkable, too. What is the complaint? That black votes where? Somewhere else have been compromised? The solution is to drive potential black voters out of those states? Make that make sense. I don't know. So you have zero representation, I guess.
5: This is bugging you.
6: It does bug me because it's like what you're telling these athletes is, here's where you can sign to play college sports.
1: Yes.
6: But you can't sign here.
1: Right.
6: Because we're not allowing it. So here's a list of approved schools.
1: Yes.
6: Incredible. Yes. Not the best deal for you or your family.
1: No.
6: Mind you.
1: No.
6: Just the best deal for us.
1: Right. But we're working for you.
6: Yes, exactly. At the same time. Doesn't make any sense. But that's the latest campaign anyway.
5: Well, when an organization fails to look out for the people it's supposed to help and instead is always looking just for itself.
6: Political power plays. Yes.
5: Then you know it's no longer useful. And I don't think that organization's been useful for a long, long time. And, of course, you'll get called racist for saying that. But
6: yeah, well.
5: Yeah. All right. News update. And Nimrod's in the news coming right up.
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0: The top Democrat in the Senate, Chuck Schumer, says it is in fact evil to make people prove they're citizens while registering to vote. Then asking for an ID to prove who they are when they go cast a vote.
1: Oh, my gosh.
2: Is it equally as evil to do that when they're boarding a plane?
0: I think so. Maybe.
2: Okay.
0: I'm not sure.
1: How about going to Sam's Club?
2: Yeah.
1: Okay.
3: Congress, Trump's MAGA majorities, keep pushing the SAVE Act, which we know would disenfranchise tens of millions of voters.
2: Tens of millions.
1: Yeah.
3: With the SAVE Act, Republicans would purge millions of American citizens from the voter rolls through a screening algorithm designed by none other than the trio, the evil trio of Trump, Vote, and Musk in their Doge squad. And as I've been saying for months, I started saying this months ago, it's Jim Crow 2.0.
2: The evil trio, that's new.
0: Yes.
1: Trump, who, and Musk?
0: Russ Vought, or Vote,
2: Russ
0: however
2: Vought,
0: you say it.
2: Yeah.
1: Okay. Yeah. Whatever.
2: Well,
1: it
2: they're
1: is.
2: Interchangeable members. They can switch from time to time. Trump needs to lead the charge, though.
1: I was thinking, is he going to say Vance and Rubio?
0: Right.
1: I didn't know where it was going.
2: Yeah, next time out.
1: Yeah. So requiring citizenship to vote.
0: Yes.
1: Like they do in every other country.
0: Yes.
1: That's evil. So all these other countries are evil.
0: Yes.
1: So you're saying America is good.
0: There's a mixed messaging there from the great Palestinian senator.
1: Yeah, no kidding. Don't know if you heard about this story, different college campuses. They're calling it a new side hustle. It's dumpster diving. Because
2: really?
1: It's the end of the year.
0: Oh, yeah.
1: And you got people getting rid of a bunch of stuff.
2: Yeah.
1: So there's this whole piece that was written in the New York Post about a couple of people going, trying to find like vintage items that might get thrown out. So you got students moving out and then valuable stuff, furniture, clothing, electronics, appliances, some stuff they may have only had in their dorms for less than a year. So yeah, it does make sense. And then people find it and make money off of it. You can resell it. Some people are even funding their vacations by finding stuff in the dumpsters.
0: Well, you know, you go sell it or upcycle it, whatever. Sell it on a flea market.
1: Yeah.
2: American ingenuity at work.
1: One of the students said, every day is like Christmas morning. It's a really fun hobby that's definitely changed our life. Feels good to know we saved something, given it a second life, and people that really need it. And we're making money off of it.
2: I was just going to say, yeah.
0: I mean, that kind of thing has been going on for a while. That happened in Denton, where I went to school, and I remember there was one time I lived in a very small apartment complex, like maybe 22 units, I think, total.
1: Okay.
0: And so, you know, people are cleaning out their apartments, end of semester, they're moving out. And then I don't know who it was, but somebody had tossed, well, a marital aid in that. And there was a dumpster diver who was going through all this stuff, and I was outside taking a smoke break, and I just see this woman staring incomprehensibly at this big floppy, you know, in her hand. Like, what do I do now? I should have worn gloves.
2: You gotta put a hazmat suit on for that. Yeah. You don't know where that's been.
1: Yeah.
2: Bleach that baby.
0: That was
1: That's one of the ways you could get Ebola. Yeah. You know?
2: Exactly.
1: Yeah, you want to stay away from that.
0: It was a special day in my life.
2: There's no resale on that, though, is there?
0: I don't think so.
2: I don't either.
0: Gently used.
2: Yeah, oh, gosh.
1: All right, time for Nimrods. Here we go.
4: When the going gets tough.
5: Damn it, this is too hard.
4: The dumb get dumber.
6: All right, Dean.
4: It's Nimrods in the News on the Martley, Van Camp, and Robbins Show.
7: I love the poorly educated.
1: All right. Nimrods in the News. We go to Indiana. Strange arrest here. This dude arrested after police say he was found dancing in the road.
2: Really?
1: Not just because he was happy. Well, he had meth on him.
2: Yeah.
1: That was part of it.
2: Yeah.
1: But he had something else that was illegal. And that was a rare turtle. He was holding an eastern box turtle. Huh. That's illegal to have.
2: Was he dancing with it?
1: Yes.
2: Okay.
1: Holding it while he's dancing.
2: Oh, boy.
0: Huh.
1: Man was arrested on drug charges, booked into jail, and they're wondering, okay, what about additional charges for the turtle, which was unharmed, by the way.
2: Good.
0: That's good.
1: It's very delicate as he was dancing with the turtle.
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16: President Trump calls it a big moment. On Lisa Brady, Fox News, the indictment of Cuba's former president Raul Castro on federal charges in Miami.
17: They've been looking for this moment for 65 years, so we'll see what happens. But in the meantime, we're going to have to help them out.
16: President Trump says they're freeing up Cuba, but also tells reporters there's no need for escalation. Cuba's current leader calls the indictment political and a possible pretext for U.S. military aggression.
18: A federal grand jury in Miami indicts 94-year-old former Cuban dictator Raul Castro for allegedly ordering the shooting down of four Miami-based civilian pilots participating in the 1996 Brothers to the Rescue humanitarian flights in international airspace.
19: Nations and their leaders cannot be permitted to target Americans, kill them, and not face accountability.
18: Acting U.S. Attorney General Todd Blanche speaking in Miami, Cuba's embassy in the U.S. in a series of social media posts claims the humanitarian nature of the flights were phony and the pilots invaded Cuban airspace.
16: Fox's Evan Brown in Miami. The U.S. military searching and redirecting an Iranian-flagged oil tanker suspected of trying to violate a U.S. blockade in the Gulf of Oman. As President Trump continues a pause on resuming military strikes with no word of any breakthrough in negotiations.
17: We have to get the right answers. It would have to be a complete 100% good answers. And if we do, we save a lot of time, energy, and lives, most importantly.
16: Iran's parliament speaker and top negotiator, meantime, reassuring the Iranian people in a statement today that the ceasefire has been used as an opportunity to rebuild Iran's military strength as best as possible. Oil prices retreating, though, with U.S. crude falling back under $99 a barrel, and Wall Street rallies. The Dow up 645 points at the bell. 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
20: WMBD Radio Local News. I'm John Cruz. Large-scale data centers now facing a 12-month moratorium in Logan County. The county board there voting last night 6-4 to put that moratorium in place for proposed data centers, giving city leaders more time to draft regulations and rules for the massive projects. Some board members, though, said last week a moratorium could kill a potential data center deal, and without it, taxpayers could face an increase. And for some residents, that risk worth taking. It's unclear if this 12-month moratorium takes a deal completely off the table. GasBuddy says prepare for what could be the most expensive summer at the gas pump in years. The national average for unleaded gas expected to hit $4.50 a gallon by Memorial Day. GasBuddy says potentially reaching $5 a gallon by the end of the summer, something we're already seeing here. The primary cause of higher prices, the ongoing closure of the Strait of Hormuz, which has severely disrupted global oil supplies. Experts warn even if the strait reopens soon, gas prices could take over a year to fully recover.
3: Governor J.B. Pritzker says Rivian's R2 production helping to position our area as a global hub for electric vehicle manufacturing. The governor visited the plant in Normal yesterday, praising Rivian's rollout of the new mid-sized SUVs.
21: A whole new EV ecosystem is being created right here in the Bloomington Normal area.
3: 25 News says Rivian expected to build about 155,000 of the R2s a year once operations are fully scaled. More news in 30 minutes or as it breaks, and always at WMBDRadio.com.
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23: The 25 News First Alert forecast features seasonably cool but still comfortable weather for our Wednesday afternoon. Temperatures will trend 5 to 10 degrees colder than average as a light north-northwesterly wind continues. Expect highs in the upper 60s, followed by lows in the 40s tonight. Thursday will be a near carbon copy forecast of today with highs near 70. Scattered rain chances will return for the second half of Friday before warmer weather returns for Memorial Day weekend with plenty of dry time through much of the holiday weekend. I'm 25 News First Alert meteorologist Valent Salivari for WMBD Radio.
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25: Slowdowns on Route 6, but nothing too unusually bad at this point. Southbound is past Radnor, and northbound is coming off the I-474 westbound crossover. They're out working today. Route 24, the resurfacing work, and we're seeing most of the traffic around McCluggage Road and Cummings. McCluggage Bridge is good. Eastbound, all lanes are open. Although message boards say the Cedar Street Bridge is going to close, we don't have anything official on that yet. Just the crossover traffic westbound is slowing it down from the river. 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

0: Good afternoon, Peoria. It's 70 degrees downtown. Pick up your scorecard and follow along. My name is Wayne R. Miller, living proof that if you stay in one spot long enough, you become a legend. But let's see who we're filling in for today. Let's see. I am filling in for Greg and Phil, who filled in for John yesterday. John, who was filling in for Phil the day before. And then John and Phil is filling in for Danny, who's not. Okay. You've got the B team today. I mean, when it gets all the way down to me, John Malone. So I'll be basically filling in for John, who is filling in for Phil, and forget the other stuff that goes in there. But you might want to write it down at home. John is on his annual road trip. And I have spoken with John a couple of times, and sometime later this week, maybe Thursday, we'll talk to John on the phone and see how things are at Dick and Vi's Bluebird Cafe that he likes to go and visit as he travels across country. John likes to travel, and I'm kind of jealous about this because my brother does it too. When John travels, he takes two-lane roads and he goes across country. And he tries not to make reservations. He tries to just go where he goes, and he likes to stay at small motels, family-owned motels that have the smell of whatever that disinfectant that they used to use in the 50s. It's still there. And he enjoys drinking with the locals at local bars and saloons. He enjoys eating with the locals, and we'll talk about his adventures probably Thursday and then maybe again next week. I'll be here until Friday, and then I'm back on Tuesday. And then I think I'm done. Then I think, John, no, I got one more day, Tuesday and Wednesday next week. Okay, so can you write this down for me, Ricky, just so I know when I'm supposed to be here? And then John will be back after that, and then maybe we'll settle into some kind of permanency. But until we get the word on Danny, when he's back, just stick with us. You know, it's always fun in the radio business. Had a really good weekend. I went to I'm going to complain about something that I have absolutely no control over, and that no one can ever change, and that is weather. I am just about tired of wind. I have had enough wind. I played golf last week on Thursday and on Saturday. Actually, Sunday morning I played, at a little creek, a little course called the Bluegrass Creek Golf Course over by Minear. And it's a really nice nine hole. There's no sand. There's no lakes to speak of except for that creek that runs through the middle of it that my balls are just attracted to. Number eight. I'm up on the green for number eight. And it's a five. It's a par five. And I was on in four. And I was so happy. This happened 2 days, Thursday and Sunday. I was on in four. I was probably 3 feet from the pin. Before I could get to the pin, the wind caught my ball, blew it off the green and down the hill into the creek. I'm like, well, okay, can I get a marshal and get a ruling on this? Okay, the ball was dead. I think I get a drop there. I don't. That's what I did. But it's like, haven't we had enough wind this year? I don't ever recall it being this windy. And of course, people are going to say, oh, it's climate change. Not. It's wind. But it has been. And of course, when you're playing, if you've ever played Bluegrass Creek, you know that it's surrounded by cornfields. So later on in the year when the corn's up, you don't get any wind on that course at all. And especially on number eight, number two and number eight are both up on a hill, and the wind just rips across there. When the corn's up, you don't get any wind at all. It's really nice up there. But right now, I mean, it's just blowing. So anyway, that was a weekend. Did a couple things this weekend. One of them was to play golf. The other was I went to the graduation ceremonies at the Civic Center for Richwoods High School. And, of course, Manuel and Central were there too. After the graduation and what went on there, I came out wondering just exactly what the hell is wrong with people. Why would you choose to act the way that you did during a day that's supposed to be a celebration for students and kids that are out of high school, that have gotten really good grades, that are going on to college, and all of a sudden we have half the Peoria Police Department there? Maybe not half, but a bunch of them, cars and everything, breaking up fights between people in the parking lot and in other areas. So my granddaughter was graduating. She graduated from Richwoods. Her last name starts with an A. So you know where that puts her, right up front. So she's in like the second row. So as they're calling out the names, they called her. We could have left. And I said, no, we really need to stay. It's my daughter and family and everybody. We really need to stay because all these kids deserve our applause and our support because they all did great work. So we're there. And we're about maybe three-quarters of the way through it, and all of a sudden, all of the police officers in the Civic Center start running in one direction. And my daughter says, it's time for us to leave now. Dad, let's go. We'll back up everything. We're going to go, and we're going to go the other direction. Now, her father-in-law, who was there, had to go to the bathroom. So we had to wait. He walked right into whatever was going on because that's where the bathroom was. I don't know what happened inside. Outside, I think five people were arrested. At least one candidate or one, you know, and I don't know whether they were from Richwood's Manual because all the kids were still kind of hanging around from the other two schools. We were the third one. I don't know if I don't really know what was involved, and we haven't really heard the details of what it was. But, you know, there were adults that were arrested. There were people that were fighting in the parking lot. I'm like, why? What is going on here? First of all, why do we have to have most of the Peoria Police Department guarding a graduation ceremony? And second of all, why, in spite of the fact that you've got blue people all the way around you, you're still going to pick a fight and start fighting? That just doesn't make any sense at all. So we walked out, and I parked here in our building parking lot because there's a spot downstairs. I don't know if you've ever seen it, but it says Alpha Media, which is who we used to be, engineering. Okay, that's still my spot. Whenever I'm downtown, if I'm going to a hockey game, whatever, I park here, engineering. Everybody at the station knows my Jeep, and they know that if I'm there, it's okay because it says engineering, and I still do engineering here. So I got that spot. So anyway, I walked out of the Civic Center, came out by the Toyota box office, and I walked into a group of seven young men, all with hoodies up and gaiters on, faces covered. And I was like, I was uncomfortable because why are you covered? Why have your faces covered? What are you doing? And they all had like big bulky coats on and stuff. And it was kind of a pleasant day. What do you need that coat for? I'm like, what are you doing? I didn't say a word, but I was uncomfortable. You should not be uncomfortable at a high school graduation. You should not walk out and see people with their faces covered by masks and they're not from ICE. I mean, you know, and hoodies up. What are you guys doing here? What are you waiting for? What do you think's going to happen? Apparently, nothing happened with that group that I know about. But I drove, left there, went down to CST Coffee and had some coffee, and then came back by the Civic Center to go up to my daughter's. Well, we had dinner at the Metro Center, so I came up and went up there. And as I came by the Civic Center, every parking lot around the Civic Center that was a parking lot had police cars, lights on, searching cars. And I'm like, okay, this is supposed to be a day for celebration of kids that have literally worked their butts off to get through high school. It's their eighth grade graduation, and we have to have police protection for that? Insane. And I've asked several people, you know, what do we do about this? How do we fix this problem? And everybody has something to say. Oh, we need midnight basketball leagues. We need, we need opportunities. We need this. We need, nobody has a definitive answer. The closest answer that I've gotten so far is that someone told me one of the biggest problems is we have had for some time children having children and then children. And nobody knows how to, I guess the word is behave. And I'm not going to say one way is normal, one way is not, but they don't know socialization. I guess that's the thing. A lot of kids think that this is fine. This is the way to act. And if you're going to fight with each other, just go ahead and fight with each other. No, that's not right. Why has it gotten to this, and how do we fix it? And nobody really wants to ever talk about how do we fix it. They want to figure out a way to Band-Aid the problem or to shift the blame from the people that are actually responsible to the people that are shifting blame to someone else. And you shift the blame to who do you shift it to? I shifted back towards the parents, but unfortunately the parents didn't know how to be parents. And so I don't know what the solution is, but it was a shame to have a very nice day ceremony to congratulate kids that worked their butts off to get through 4 years of high school to have their day marred by police sirens and arrests and car searches and everything else. It's 18 minutes after 3 o'clock. Hey, Ken Zersky, I drove the wrong way down Jefferson today.
1: I was going to ask you, since you went to that, and obviously that was the first time we had a whole lot of traffic downtown.
0: Right, and I was able to drive on a way that I've never driven since I've been here in Peoria since 1973 on the downtown streets. It's really pretty good.
1: If you would have asked me a year ago, I was very skeptical about it all. Ask me now. I like it.
0: I like it a lot. You know, years ago, Route 24 used to run right through the middle of Peoria.
1: Okay.
0: And they moved it over to East Peoria. 116 and 24 ran. And so one of the reasons that they did that one way was to accelerate truck traffic through downtown Peoria.
1: Yeah.
0: Well, and then they decided they didn't want all that truck traffic.
1: That.
0: Good idea.
1: Yeah.
0: But they left the one way. And now that it's two way again, I'm comfortable with it. I like it.
1: Yeah.
0: I like the roads.
1: Too. Yeah.
0: The road surfaces are great. The signs are great. So how are things going this afternoon?
1: We've got a delay around Pioneer Parkway in Knoxville, mainly on Knoxville. We're not quite sure why. I don't think there's a lane closure, any road work there. So if you go through that area, let us know. 272-1813 is the OSF Medical Group Traffic Spotter Hotline. Other than that, it's Route 6. That's the slowdowns in both directions. We're not seeing a significant backup there, mainly just reduced speeds. 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
0: Thank you, Ken. It's 20 degrees in downtown Peoria. Clouds tonight down around 47. Tomorrow, cloudy 71 this weekend. If you've seen the forecast for this weekend, lots and lots and lots of rain. No golf for me. I have defined a new derangement syndrome. We've had Trump derangement syndrome for some time. I have divined a new one called data center derangement syndrome. We shall talk about that after these.
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0: It's 3:25. We're back from our beautiful studios in downtown Peoria, high above the Civic Center Plaza, looking out right now at the Murray Baker Bridge. It's a pretty view from up here. It has been for a long time. I remember the day that we moved into this room. And the view is really just as pretty as it always was. You know, weird stuff happens in Florida. Florida, as you know, is my other home, St. Augustine, which is not far from Jacksonville. And I just came across this article, which I found to be interesting, and we're just going to say it and then move on. It requires no discussion. A Florida woman has been accused of entering the penguin enclosure at the Jacksonville Zoo to teach them to tap dance using a live alligator as her partner. Jacksonville, Florida police stated she was also dressed as a pineapple. Okay, weird stuff, Florida, weird stuff. There are 16 treasures hidden in Illinois that still could be yours. One of them is very close to where we are. I'm thinking we should get metal detectors and shovels and head to this small town. I'll tell you about it later on. But first of all, let's talk about DCDS, Data Center Derangement Syndrome. I understand that another town, who is it, Delavan, has voted against a data center. I was driving out to play golf on the weekend, and you go through Groveland, Tazewell County, and I don't really have a dog in this hunt, but I do live in Tazewell County in Market Heights, not too far from where the Pekin data center would have been. And I see all these signs from people, no to data centers, no to data centers. I have made it a point to talk to some people. John touched on this last week. He talked to a guy who's with the data center improvement group, or I don't know what it's their mouthpiece group for data centers, who did a really bad job of explaining data centers. And he said, you know, like 50 times. Okay, but beside all of that, he didn't really explain anything about data centers. I have been to data centers. There's one at my Joliet. I drove by it. I looked at it. I got out of the car. I walked up to the fence. You don't hear anything. You don't see anything. It's just a big building. There's probably 10, 20 cars in the parking lot. You don't hear a sound. Nothing. It's just a data center. People don't realize here in central Illinois, they drive by a data center every day if they go through East Peoria. Every day. You drive through a huge data center. Okay. Go down to Aldi's in East Peoria, get out of your car, walk into the store, and tell me if you feel the ground move or if you hear any hum in the air. Because you are close to one of the biggest data centers that we have in the Peoria area. I'm not going to tell you whose it is or where it is, but it wouldn't take a lot of guessing to figure it out. But it's down there, and it's been there for a very, very long time. Everything that a certain company does in the world goes through that data center, and East Peoria has not collapsed. If you go to the airport, on your way into the airport, driving along, roll the windows down and see if you hear any obnoxious hum coming from anything. Because, yes, Ricky knows what I'm talking about. I'm not going to mention names, But there is a huge data center on the way to the airport, and you never hear anything about it. But Meta wants to build one in Tazewell County or Fulton County, and everybody's up in arms with what I call data center derangement syndrome. So I talked to some people. First of all, most people that have a sign in their yard have no idea what a data center is or what it does. Never seen one, never been close to one. I said, then how do you know it's bad? Well, my neighbor told me. I saw it online. Okay, well, it's going to ruin the water. You know, if you distill water and use it for cooling, you can't ever use that water again because it's poisoned. I said, what science class did you go to? Now, I don't want to argue with anybody about this, and I didn't argue. I just asked questions. Okay, they tell me that, well, they have big generators there and they have to test them. Yeah, well, you know, a lot of people test generators. And we test our generator down in Groveland for WMBD now that we can get in the building again. I test it every week. I run it up to temperature. Takes about, 20, 25 minutes. And, okay, but they say these generators are going to throw fumes in the air when they test them. I'm like, okay, tell me that a couple of generators running for an hour or so are going to put more pollution into the air or diesel fumes than semi-trucks going in and out of the Amazon delivery center in North Pekin do 24 hours a day. Well, that's different. Well, why is that different? Well, we want Amazon. Okay, but then it goes on. Oh, well, our power is going to cost more. There's going to be brownouts. I said, okay, so if you have a house and your neighbor puts in a pool and he puts in an electric pool heater, is your rate going to go up? And they're like, well, no. I said, then why do you think, but let's look at what you're losing with the data center. Millions of dollars in tax revenue. I don't know about you all in Tazewell County. My taxes went up what I've considered to be an exorbitant amount this year. I would love to have some facility that comes along and puts another $1 million into the tax base of Tazewell County. We're going to take a break for news, come back and talk a little bit more about data centers and their main purpose with this AI after the news.
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10: Fox News, I'm John Saucier. The Justice Department indicting former Cuban President Raul Castro in connection to a 1996 murders of four Americans who were killed by Cuban fighter jets who were flying in civilian aircraft. The planes were operated by the Miami-based exile group Brothers to the Rescue, an activist group that opposes the Cuban government. Acting Attorney General Todd Blanche says he expects Castro to appear before a court of law.
11: This isn't a show indictment. This is an indictment because we expect that there was a warrant issued for his arrest. So we expect that he will show up here by his own will or by another way.
10: Cuban President Miguel Diaz-Canel is responding to the indictment, calls it a political maneuver devoid of any legal foundation. President Trump, what do you think?
12: A lot of people have suffered very big, very, very at levels that few people would understand.
10: Blanche says the indictment charges Castro with conspiracy to kill U.S. nationals. 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
13: WMBD Radio Local News, I'm John Cruz. One more city saying no to data centers as the Delavan City Council voting 4-1 to end all discussions on the possibility of a data center being built in the community. 25 News says Ward 3 councilperson Linda Slabaugh was the lone vote in favor of the centers.
14: These are the richest companies in the world. And if they're willing to come here to these little towns, I say let's entertain what they have to say. I'm not saying roll over dead and give them everything they want, but let's at least hear what they have to say.
13: Communities across the country rejecting data centers due to concerns about water, electricity, noise, and pollution. A nine-decade error in two central Illinois cemeteries being corrected. The family of Civil War veteran John Mueller of Washington applied for a military gravesite marker more than 90 years ago. But the marker went to John B. Mueller of El Paso after a mix-up with the application. Tazewell County Clerk John Ackerman says one person was vital in recognizing the error. A ceremony at Glendale Cemetery in Washington marked the transfer of the headstone to its proper location in El Paso. Illinois is expanding permanent supportive housing across the state. The Illinois Housing Development Authority announcing $50 million in state and federal money to support six new permanent supportive housing developments across the state. Now, these investments will create 142 units of affordable housing. Now, the developments are spread out throughout the state. More news in 30 minutes or as it breaks, and always at WMBDRadio.com.
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16: The 25 News First Alert Forecast is calling for a quiet night tonight. Clear skies with cool wake-up temperatures in the mid-40s tomorrow morning. Highs tomorrow near 70 underneath partly cloudy skies. More clouds Friday with a couple of showers possible later in the day. Only a 30% rain chance. And low rain chance continue for the weekend. A 20% chance both Saturday and Sunday. 70s continue Saturday, but we climb into low 80s by Sunday afternoon. From 25 News, I'm First Alert Chief Meteorologist Brian Walter for WMBD Radio.
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1: There's a backup on Knoxville northbound from Pioneer Parkway to just past the intersection. Thanks to traffic spotters responding. Why? It is due to tree trimmers blocking the right lane. So northbound Knoxville heavy before and past Pioneer Parkway. Route 6 is slowing down, nothing major, but we do have the reduced speeds through the work zone. It's a long stretch southbound south of Radnor and northbound at I-74. No big backups, but there's still resurfacing work on Route 24 in both East Peoria and Washington. 272-1813 is the OSF Medical Group Traffic Spotter Hotline. I'm Ken Zersky, UfferingAutoGroup.com, Traffic 1.
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19: The major averages were in rally mode as bond yields tumbled and oil prices fell, easing inflation fears. West Texas Intermediate crude hovered around $98 a barrel. Chip stocks leading today's rally ahead of NVIDIA's big earnings report after the closing bell. Shares of the AI darling rising over 1%. The release of its financial results will be a key test for the AI trade. The Magnificent Seven big cap tech stocks were mostly higher, led by Tesla, NVIDIA, and Amazon. Apple stock rose 1% for a record close. Airline stocks taking off with United and Delta leading the charge as the price of oil falls. The Dow winners, Goldman Sachs, Caterpillar, and Home Depot. The Dow decliners, United Health Group, Chevron, and Walmart. The Dow rising 645 points, the Nasdaq higher by 400, S&P 500 up 79. That's your Fox Business Report. I'm Hillary Barsky, invested in you.
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0: That's a bouncy tune. I can't stop moving here. I need to dance for a little bit. 1470, 100.3. This is WMBD. My name is Wayne R. Miller. Who am I filling in for this afternoon? Well, let's see. Phil's not here because he's filling in for Danny. And John's not here because he was filling in for... Okay, I'm just, it's just my show. All right, I'm not going to say I'm filling in for anybody. I'm just going to do the show. I'm here through Friday, and then next week. What are we doing on Memorial Day? Are we doing a best of Phil or something, or a salute? I'm not coming in Memorial Day, so I'm going to be cooking wieners. Okay, it'll be Fox News thing all day. My good friend Ricky here is in the studio. He is producer excellent. He operates the big Hammond organ that we call a radio console here at the studio. I could do it. I have done it. I didn't install that one, but I installed every one prior to it. I just don't want to. This is much better. Years ago, I saw pictures of Larry Lujack in Chicago when he was working at WCFL. And he had Crazy Dave as an engineer in the other room. And Larry's in the studio, boots on, up on the table, reading his stuff, drinking coffee and smoking cigarettes. And Crazy Dave did all the work. So you are Crazy Rick doing all the work here for me, and I appreciate that. Back to talking about the data centers and data center... derangement syndrome, much similar to Trump derangement syndrome, where you're against something, but you have no idea why you're actually against it. My opinion, Fulton County made a disastrous choice to vote down a data center in Fulton County. And they did it based on misinformation, as far as I'm concerned. You lost the Duck Creek Generating Station because of the crazy governor that we have that wanted to shut down all coal-producing plants, so Duck Creek is gone. Data center could have replaced some of that tax revenue, and you decided you didn't want it. And for reasons that are just totally beyond me. Everybody's so afraid that it's going to use all, I read one comment from someone that said, well, you know, they put in that, using that much power, brownouts are going to occur. What? What law of physics did you study that says that? And our electric rates are going to go up. Why? Well, because I got to put in bigger wires. Okay, the electric rates are set by the Illinois Commerce Commission. It has nothing to do with the size of the wire running into anything or how much usage there is. The rates are going to be what the rates are going to be, and they're not going to go up simply because someone's using more. In fact, they may go down. Meta, in my hometown of Clinton, has approached Exelon, that owns the nuclear generating plant at Clinton Lake, with an offer to build another unit there, a safer nuclear unit, an open system rather than the closed system the other one is, and they're just going to pay for it. They're just going to put it in, which is going to really jack property taxes, tax revenue in DeWitt County through the roof by adding a second unit there, and they're going to use that to add power to the grid because of the power they're going to use for their data centers, which Meta is basically Facebook. So they're actually doing you a favor. They may wind up providing more power to your area. And to sit and think that, you know, that a data center is going to destroy the ecology, or they're worried about the environment. When I ask people directly, what problem do you have with a data center? And they would come up with all these things that we've talked about. And I said, how do you know any of this? Can you prove any of this? Have you actually seen one of these things in operation? Have you been close to one? No, but somebody told me. Oh, who told you? Well, my neighbor, and he has a friend who, and okay, so it's the telephone game. Okay, somebody told somebody, and now all of a sudden you're opposed to something, but you really don't know why. You've not gone in to look at it on your own. It's like the Trump derangement syndrome, where you believe things about Donald Trump that are wildly untrue, but somebody told you, so you believe them, or you saw them on the news. You don't see that much news about data centers, other than when people, like they just did what's the little town here? The one that's in the news today where they voted against. Yeah, Delavan, they voted against one. Okay, I agree 100% with that one council person who said, we are dealing here with the richest companies on the planet, and they want to come to our small town of Delavan, and they want to give us a buttload of money and you're saying no without even listening to what they have to say, you're saying no based on the fact that your neighbor told you something, you're saying no because all your neighbors have no data center signs and you don't want to be the only house that doesn't have one, so you would vote against it because all your neighbors were. John said it best last week. Whenever you see this much hysteria about something, there's something else going on. This is not grassroots. Somebody is stirring this up. Who is it? Well, think about this for just a second. Who in the world does not want us to have data centers here and get ahead of them in the AI game? Who? China? I can only think of one place. China. And we know that Chinese bots and Russian bots and bots from all over the world are filling Facebook with all kinds of false information, and people are believing every bit of it. You, my friends, I think you've been had. I think you've been had by a foreign government, and you don't even know that it occurred. If you're against something just to be against it without any proof whatsoever, that's the wrong reason to be against it. If you want to be against a data center, let me tell you why you should be against a data center. And that's because data centers are going to run AI. And AI, in my opinion, is the worst thing that we could possibly do. There are some examples of AI going on right now that you might not even be aware of. Have you noticed that you're getting more and more phone calls from

0: of the records office here. And I says, oh, what records are those? 45s, LPs, what records are those? And she says, no, we're looking at the records of automobile accidents, and we see that you've had one in the last 2 years, and there may be money for you to claim. So could I have your Social Security number? And I'm like, holy cow, let's just get right down to it. Here's a brand new scam, and you may have gotten one of these calls. Don't fall, even if you had, okay, my granddaughter had an accident in a car that I was on the title to because we shared it. We shared the car. Okay. So in answer to the question, yes, I could say yes. I have been involved, not personally, but there's an accident. And, you know, so what do you want? You want my Social Security number? You want my driver's license number? This is all a scam. But a machine is doing it. And it's a machine that is running in an AI center. So if you want to be against it, if you want to be against a data center, then let's be against the machine that's going to call you with a scam on the phone that's running in that data center. Don't be against it because you think distilled water cannot be used again. Don't be against it because you think that testing a generator is going to poison you and your family. Be against it because they're calling you on the phone with scams. There's a new one. The state of Illinois has a new plan. It's a new death benefit. If you buy this thing, you can borrow against it, and then when you die, your kids will have money to bury you and put. And it's a brand new program just initiated by the state of Illinois. So they ask you then, well, exactly how old are you now, so we can see if you qualify? And I'm like, I'm not talking to you about anything. And then, of course, the standard ones, they want to sell you Medicare. They want to sell you Medicare Advantage plans. Those are all machines too. I had one of those today, in fact, where they call when they say, you may be eligible for new benefits from Medicare. I said, well, first of all, there's no new benefits, and you want to sell me something. Oh, no, we just need some information. I said, well, I don't talk about my Medicare on the phone with the machine ever. And the voice comes back, the girl comes back, and she says, well, I assure you I'm not a machine. And I said, okay, let's find out what color panties you have on today. And they hang up. Ken Zersky is here. Ken, what's going on? I see you follow up on that.
1: There are phone lines for that.
0: Yes, there are. And those run out of data centers, too.
1: Thanks to traffic spotters letting us know, because we spotted the delay on northbound Knoxville around Pioneer Parkway. We're wondering why. Certainly no road work or anything scheduled there. No accident reported. It is tree trimmers. They're out and they're trimming the trees on northbound Knoxville just north of Pioneer Parkway. Reason for that backup. Otherwise, looks like a pretty normal afternoon. Route 6 and War Memorial Drive at Willow Knolls, Big Hollow, all road work. No significant delays on Route 6, mostly just reduced speeds. 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
0: It's 70 degrees in downtown Peoria. Cloudy skies tonight, down around 47 for the low. It'll be cloudy tomorrow with 71 for the high. Friday, Saturday, and Sunday, a deluge is coming.
2: 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The Thursday show goes 5:30 to 9. 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We will talk about the Peoria Area World Affairs Council. 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
7: 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This is WMBD. Good afternoon. My name is Wayne R. Miller. Living proof that if you stay in one spot long enough, you become a living legend. I'm filling in for John, who is filling in for Phil, who is filling in for Danny. Okay, Greg and Phil were here yesterday, and I think they're coming back in like next week, some one day next week, too, at the end of that, right before John gets back. John's on a road trip to God's country. He's headed way out. We'll have a chat with him probably tomorrow afternoon. In the 5 o'clock hour, I haven't set that up with him, but we'll go ahead and do that. I was at a transmitter site in Champaign yesterday near the town of Philo. You know where Philo is? Yeah, most people don't. It's a little bitty berg, wide spot in the road, which is south of Champaign. There's transmitter site, tower site out there. We have nothing on the tower. Nothing at all in the building. Hasn't been for 20 years. Yet they continue to pay me to go over and look at it once a month. I don't understand that, but I'm never going to turn that job down. Anyway, so I go out there to make sure the tower lights are on, everything's working. I open up the tower controller box, and I find a mouse motel. Okay, there's like six of them sitting in there on top of various components, transformers and relays, looking at me and proceeding to pee all over everything. And I'm like, okay, guys, look, I thought we had a deal. I thought we had a deal. The cornfield is out there, man. Go out there and eat your fill, but do not come into my building. So I decided I'm going to get them out of there. And I was going to, and I went, oh, no, I'm not sticking my finger in there. Because number one, there's electricity in that box. And number two, hantavirus. Okay. Because there's lots of pee and poop in there from the mice. And I'm like, I don't want to die like Gene Hackman's wife did. I don't want to die like these people off the cruise ship did. So I don't want this virus. So I get a big stick, and I get in there, and I start poking around, and I drive them to the edge of the box, and they commit suicide by jumping off to get away from me. And I dug out some of the bedding and stuff that they had gotten in there. And I thought, you know, this is dumb. Okay, I'm stirring up all this crap, and I don't have a mask on. I don't have gloves on. I don't have anything. So I just... Okay, I gave that up. I made a mental note to buy some poison, which I really don't like to use because it hurts owls and other birds if the mice go out and get killed, but I've got to do something. So made a mental note to do that. So I'm going to go in there with something and a mask and clean the rest of that out. But I got thinking about the virus, and, you know, some guy in Michigan, I think, has it, or I heard about that, or somebody in northern Illinois. Okay, that's one of the scares that are going on. But the other big scare that's going on as far as viral infections go is, of course, Ebola. It's making a comeback. In fact, they are scanning flights coming in from certain countries in Chicago right now in O'Hare to make sure that it doesn't come in. I have the perfect way to avoid getting Ebola. I borrowed this from Glenn Beck. It's a pretty old song, but I think it pretty well lays out how you can avoid Ebola.

0: Just wash your hands and you will see we can be Ebola free.
1: Okay, stay away from things and we'll all be Ebola free. Ebola is not transferred via air. If you had it and you were in this room next to me, we would not have a problem unless, okay, as the song said, we touch some things that we shouldn't be touching. Ebola is not, I mean, it is a tragic disease. Most people die from dehydration because of the way it affects your body. It causes you to bleed from different places that you really don't normally want to do that. But it is not, it's not a pandemic. I mean, it's not something that's going to spread just because somebody has it and they come to the U.S. If they get isolated, where and how it gets spread is exactly as the song said. It is through emissions. It is through, you know, bodily functions and stuff. And if you come in contact with some of that stuff, then you do have the risk of getting Ebola. But please, please, please do not allow the media or certain politicians to work you into a tumultuous frenzy about something that is not that big of a deal. The hantavirus has been around forever and ever. And it's here. It's here right now in central Illinois. I can guarantee it's here. But unless you are working with the poop and pee of mice, you're probably not going to get it. And Ebola is the same way. We could have people in town that had Ebola, and as long as you stay away from them, you're not going to have it. News is coming up next. We'll be back with more on 1470 WMBD.
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4: A new kind of pressure on Cuba. I'm Lisa Brady, Fox News. A federal indictment unsealed in Miami charges Cuba's former president, Raul Castro, and several others in the 1996 shoot-down of civilian planes operated by Miami-based exiles, killing four Americans.
5: President Trump is committed to restoring a very simple but important principle. If you kill Americans, we will pursue you, no matter who you are, no matter what title you hold, and in this case, no matter how much time has passed.
4: Acting U.S. Attorney General Todd Blanche referring any questions about possible military action to the Pentagon, but President Trump telling reporters he does not think there's a need for escalation. Earlier, the president mixing foreign policy with a commencement address at the U.S. Coast Guard Academy in Connecticut.
6: The president praised the Coast Guard's role in the operation to capture Venezuela's leader Nicolas Maduro and the branch's role in Operation Epic Fury in Iran. But he also thanked the Coast Guard for their work interdicting drug trafficking.
7: We had a majority of drugs were coming in by the sea, by the ocean, and we have virtually stopped that.
6: On Iran, the president said he may have to hit them harder, but said maybe he won't have to.
7: The only question is, do we go and finish it up, or are they going to be signing a document? Let's see what happens.
6: He said he learned at his recent meeting with China's President Xi Jinping that she has a great respect for the U.S. military.
4: Fox's Jessica Rosenthal. A housing bill wins overwhelming bipartisan support in the U.S. House, but the 21st Century Road to Housing Act is not a done deal.
8: The bill does offer home building incentives as well as a program to convert buildings into housing among its details. But the House did strip out a Senate provision that made investors who built single-family homes for rent sell them after 7 years. The revised House version now goes back to the Senate.
4: Fox's Grinnell Scott. That bill expected to keep moving, with housing being one of the affordability issues in focus leading up to the midterms. 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
9: WMBD Radio Local News, I'm John Cruz. A Peoria man will spend the next 3 years in federal prison for distributing meth. 38-year-old Alton Blue was sentenced last week. Once he's released, he'll serve another 5 years of supervised release. Blue pled guilty back in January to 2 counts of distributing methamphetamine. Federal officials say he was responsible for distributing nearly 1,300 grams of the drug. The case investigated by the Peoria Area Federal Firearms Task Force, which includes Peoria Police, the Peoria County Sheriff's Department, and Illinois State Police. After 11 years of leading Peoria Public Schools, Dr. Sharon DeMoulas-Carat is looking forward to retirement.
10: I think my work is pretty much done, and it's time to move out of this position, not my purpose, and look into another chapter. So I'm excited about that.
9: Superintendent Carat tells WMBD's Greg and Dan show that she isn't leaving Peoria and plans to renovate her home as she begins a new phase. Her last day with PPS is June 30th. Dr. Jerry Bell takes over as superintendent July 1st. One more city saying no to data centers as the Delavan City Council voting 4-1 to end all discussions on the possibility of a data center being built in the community. Communities across the country rejecting data centers due to concerns about water, electricity, noise, and pollution. More news in 30 minutes or as it breaks, and always at WMBDRadio.com.
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12: The 25 News First Alert forecast is calling for quiet nights tonight. Clear skies with cool wake-up temperatures in the mid-40s tomorrow morning. Highs tomorrow near 70 underneath partly cloudy skies. More clouds Friday with a couple of showers possible later in the day. Only a 30% rain chance. And low rain chance continue for the weekend. A 20% chance both Saturday and Sunday. 70s continue Saturday, but we climb into low 80s by Sunday afternoon. From 25 News, I'm First Alert Chief Meteorologist Brian Walter for WMBD Radio.
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14: Northbound Knoxville is heavy around Pioneer Parkway. Traffic spotters reporting tree trimmers in the area. If you're on Route 6 southbound, that's going to slow down past Radnor, and northbound at I-74. We're not seeing any significant backups there as far as stop-and-go traffic, mainly just reduced speeds. And War Memorial Drive is on the brakes heading eastbound from Route 6 to work at Willow Knoll's Big Hollow. 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
1: 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This is WMBD, Peoria's historic radio station. Been here for 100 years now? No, not 100 years. What are we going on, 70? Well, no, it's 75. We got our anniversary coming up here. I have to think about it. Might be pretty close to 100 years real soon. Started by Elis Kenock. I can't remember the guy's name. Up in Peoria Heights. Anyway, by the way, there is a great deal of controversy over the call letters of WMBD. Most people think that it was named after Grandview Drive because Teddy Roosevelt or Hubert Hoover or whoever it was up on Grandview Drive, and they said, this is the world's most beautiful drive. And WMBD Radio was right there where they made that comment up on the bluff in Peoria Heights. And a lot of people say, oh, that's what the radio station is named after. No. We have checked history. I checked it. And the true story is they were assigned WMBD by the FCC when he put the station on the air. That's what the FCC sent him a paper and said, here's your call letters, and it was WMBD. And it's kind of morphed into that wives' tale that it stands for the world's most beautiful drive. A Florida woman has been accused of entering the penguin enclosure to teach them to tap dance using a live alligator as her partner. Jacksonville police also say that she was dressed as a pineapple. You know what? That is something I would expect from AOC to do that. She would probably teach the penguins to dance as her opening silo against things that she disagrees with. Oh, wait a minute. No. Did she mean to say salvo? It's like when you take a drunken bartender and put her in Congress and she has no knowledge of anything, English language or anything. She comes up with stuff. I mean, it was hilarious that I heard her say they have fired an opening silo. She has no idea what a silo is, never been on a farm. She meant to say opening salvo. There are 16 treasures hidden in Illinois that could still be yours if you want to dig them up. One of them is at that big cave down in southern Illinois where they filmed a couple of movies in the great big cave down there. Apparently there's some pirate booty that's buried back in that cave. One of them is relatively close to us, and I think I would like to organize picks and shovels, dynamite, and gators to go out and check out this little town close to Peoria where apparently a small fortune raised by people who were farming was hidden and is still there, and it could be worth billions of dollars today. So we'll talk about that later this hour. The Illinois General Assembly is considering something that I disagree with anything the state of Illinois does. Anything the state of Illinois does. Okay, you're dumb, and I don't like anything that you do. So, okay, by the way, while I'm talking about the state of Illinois, if you owe them money in taxes and you are a day late, they will give you a fine and interest. Okay, the state of Illinois owes me money from my tax return that I still have not got yet. And you know what? They are not going to pay me a penalty. They are not going to pay me any interest. But you do that to them and they'll be after you like white on rice. But no, they owe you money. We'll get it to you. I logged into a website called Where's My Damn Refund? There's a site called basically that. And it said, well, we're still reviewing your return and it'll be fine. Now, the federal had no trouble with my return. And since basically it's the same thing, it is a copy to the state, they just don't want to give up on the money. But anyway, the General Assembly is considering extending unemployment benefits to public school support staff during the 10 to 12 weeks of summer vacation. And I agree with that 100%. The support staff at schools, whether it's maintenance people, whether it's the kitchen staff, whether it's the paraprofessionals, whether it's the SPED helpers, whether it's the assistant teacher, I mean, everybody, the office staff, you know, it's not their fault. You know, teachers are paid an annual salary. They can take it all in, you know, when school is in, or I think they can, most of them take it just regularly week by week. But the support staff, when school ends, they get to go home and they don't get anything. Okay, that's really not fair. And I think that if they can figure out a way to make this work, the Illinois Department of Employment Security says it's going to cost between $138 million and $176 million annually. Okay, we waste that much money all the time. you know, it's that's kind of a drop in the bucket compared to, you know, compared to the value that we get from the support staff of schools. It's not their fault that school takes a summer vacation. They've got, you know, 10 to 11 weeks where they have absolutely no income. Their bills don't end. And I am a substitute teacher. Wait a minute, does this apply to me? Wait a minute. Should I be able to collect unemployment? No, I don't think so. But I'm a sub in teaching. I'm a sub in para, paraprofessional both. And, you know, we work hard. I mean, the people that I work with work very, very hard. And they, you know, are kind of the backbone of the school. The teachers, you know, do the teaching. But these paras, I mean, they're the ones that keep things going. The cooks, I mean, the maintenance people. Without them, you wouldn't have a school. And do they deserve to be just hung out to dry for 10 to 11 weeks in the summer because school's out? I don't think so. If there's a way to help them, I would say that's pretty good. The Illinois Association of School Boards opposed the measure without a state funding mechanism. So they say, okay, yes, it's a good idea, but let's figure out a way to pay for it before we start dashing out the money. So they want, you know, because it's going to cost the state school boards money. The unions argue the benefits are a matter of basic equity, and I would agree with that. So the teachers union are in favor of this. So I think it would be a great idea to go ahead and figure out a way to give them like 10, 11, let's make a special deal. Because granted, you're supposed to be off work for so long before you can collect benefits and it's a whatever. Let's just kind of throw all those rules out when it comes to this group of people and say, you know what, for these 10 or 11 weeks that you're off school because it's vacation, you know, but your bills continue. Let's just go ahead and figure out something. You know, should they get their exact salary? Maybe not. Let's figure out something, you know. But I think it would be a good idea. Rarely, as I said, do I agree with anything the state of Illinois does. But this one here sounds like a good idea because teachers are paid an annual salary and it can be spread out over whatever. But the paras, support staff, they're not. They're just like on a kind of hourly basis. And I think they'll throw the subs in there too. I mean, we should figure out how many days we sub, and then no, let's not do that. I don't want that. There's a company that's going back to the good old days. 2026 has proven to be the year of nostalgia. Youngsters are resorting to old school tech like vintage flip phones and iPods. Do you ever have an iPod? It was the precursor. I've got two or three of them. Even beloved restaurant chain Pizza Hut is going back in time, reverting to its retro glory. Red checkered tablecloths and all. I welcome this. Tim Sparks, president of DeLand Corporation, a Kansas-based company that operates 100 Pizza Hut locations across the country, is helping keep Pizza Hut alive by rewinding the clock and redecorating over 80 annoyingly modern, stark-looking locations to make them look like they did decades ago. Pizza Hut looks like crap. And it has for some time. Red roof is back. The beloved salad bar and red plastic cups will be back. Even the old school Pac-Man machine is going to make a return to Pizza Hut. Customers are losing their minds over this massive change. I'm so excited when they restored. I will be eating there as a new tradition every Friday, one patron said. This was our Thursday night meal out before the kids, salad bar, and Pac-Man. Waitresses knew our order, too. It would be nice to return to that atmosphere in our retirement where you can have an audible conversation while in a restaurant. Others pleaded for Pizza Hut to go back to its original pizza recipe. Go back to the old crust, am I in, said one user. One thing Pizza Hut and every chain mentioned in the story won't be bringing back is the actual original food recipes, because recipes and cooking methods so it tastes like it did decades ago. I could care less how original the place looks. Make it taste the way it used to some time ago. So Pizza Hut used to take – Pizza Hut was the place. I mean, it really was. And then they got into wings. And then they got into – and then they got into – and then they got into – and the next thing you know, Pizza Hut, like Steak and Shake, was headed right down the toilet. Many old school chains have attempted what they're going to try to do, and they may make it work. I think that if they brought it back, I think it would make it a family place again. I think it would be great. Pizza Hut lost its charm. Sales declined in February of this year. The chain announced the closure of 250 underperforming locations. Mr. Sparks hopes to change that direction by bringing back what made Pizza Hut famous, and that was the red roof. That was the Pac-Man game. Do you remember how they smelled when you went in?
2: Yeah.
1: Okay. There was just something about it, and there was something about the Coke mix when you got it in those red plastic cups, and it was just so good. And the last time I was in a Pizza Hut, I can't even remember the last time I graced the door of a Pizza Hut because I just have no interest. Ken Zersky, how are the roads this afternoon?
14: Well, Knoxville heading northbound is still a little tight there, so we're going to assume the tree trimmers are still there. I was blocking a lane thanks to traffic spotters for that. They still may have some emergency equipment around Sheridan, Nebraska, but it won't be there very long. And also, if you're on Route 6 heading southbound, that's past Radnor, and northbound I-74. We'll let you know if we really start to see a delay there or a stop-and-go traffic. Mainly, it's just slow through the work zone at this point. War Memorial Drive, well, that's stop-and-go traffic heading eastbound from Route 6 to Willow Knolls, where that's down to one lane. For all your 24/7, 365 electrical needs, including solar power and generators, call or go to OberlanderElectric.com, a trusted name in Central Illinois since 1940. 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
1: Thank you, Ken. 70 in downtown Peoria. Cloudy tonight with 47 for the low. Cloudy tomorrow, 71. Friday, Saturday, and Sunday, there is nothing but rain in the forecast. So if you're planning on anything big for the weekend, I don't know about Monday. I haven't looked at that yet. But Friday, Saturday, and Sunday are going to be just a tad iffy.
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1: .3. This is WMBD. Let me check the list here and see who I'm filling in for today. Let's see. I'm filling in. Can we have Duncan, Dan, Greg? I'm filling in for John, I guess. Who's filling in for Phil? Who's filling in for Dan? Just stay tuned. You'll figure it out. Maybe by Christmas we'll have this all worked out. We'll all be back to something that's kind of normal, you know. Because I know when I get the call, things are in real. There's a real problem when I get the call. So, but I enjoy coming in here, and I enjoy being on WMBD, and I have since, you know, well, since I first started. I mean, this radio station, first radio station in Peoria, when Glenn Miller came to town, he played shows on this radio station. I'm pleased to be associated with WMBD. I still do work at our transmitter site, which is out in Groveland, and it was built 1948, something like that. Out there. We used to be right across the river in North Pekin, where the transmitter was. And in fact, there's still some little, they converted them into restrooms. If you're ever at that little park right where there's a road there called Radio City Drive, and it's called Radio City Drive because the radio station used to be there. And they had to move because it kept getting flooded out by the river. So they moved it out to Groveland, and that was in 1940 sometime. So, and I still go out there. The towers are there, and it's the building is, you walk in and the building smells of radio. I have a very good friend of mine that went to England this year. She goes about every year, and she came back this time, and she said, "England is lost." I said, "What do you mean?" She says, it's no longer England. It is," she said, "it is almost a third world country." She said, "people don't feel safe. It is just not..." And she said, and it has to do with immigration. She said, it has to do with the fact that there was just unfettered immigration pouring into that country from, okay, crap hole countries. And remember what Donald Trump said. There was truth to the words. If you bring in people from crap hole countries, they will have crap hole ways, and your country will become a crap hole. And England is headed in that direction. This weekend, 60,000 people attended the Unite the Kingdom March, put together by Tommy Robinson. Is that his first name? Yeah, Tommy Robinson, whose real name, by the way, I just saw this. I thought his name was Tommy Robinson. His real name is, okay, where did I just saw it in my notes here. His real name is Stephen Yaxley Lennon. Don't know if he's related to John or not, but Stephen Yaxley Lemon is his real name. No wonder he changed it to Robinson, because it's just easier for people to remember. And he put this rally together, and there were 60,000 some odd people attending the Unite the Kingdom March, making it one of the largest right-wing mobilizations in Britain in recent years, though smaller than a similar Robinson-led rally last September. He's the founder of the nationalist and anti-Islamist English Defense League, and is one of the most influential far-right figures in Britain. Crowds were against the Prime Minister. We want Starmer out, make England great again hats. You know, the 60,000 people, that's a lot. Many of them described the reason they were there was they are being ignored by their government and alarmed by the direction of the company. A group of protesters who on the other side, a pro-Palestinian march, which was right next door or in down the street or whatever, had their national demonstration. They were commemorating Nakba Day, memorializing the Palestinians who fled from their homes during the war surrounding Israel's creation in 1948. London police arrested 31 people across the two rallies and had a massive force of 4,000 officers to control the crowds. Robinson, an anti-Islamic activist, slammed the Palestinian rally and the U.S.'s Prime Minister, Keir Starmer. The government tried to keep people out of the country. They tried to keep Glenn Beck out of the country. But they tried. I mean, you talk about shutting down free speech. He revoked 11 visas of people that he thought were agitators from entering the country who wanted to come to the rally, according to the BBC. Those banned included the Polish Prime Minister, Dominik Tarzynski, and an anti-Islam influencer, Valentina Gomez. So they tried to keep Poland, by the way, you go to Poland, Poland's pretty much immune from all the problems that some of the rest of us are having with Islamists and because they didn't let them in. And now all of a sudden, so anyway, one of the most disturbing things they said was that the Palestinians said, shoot him in the neck like Charlie Kirk. Great. News is next. We're back on the other side with more. Stay tuned. Oh, wait a minute. I've got another minute. Why did I did that last time. I was here, too. Okay. I looked at the clock and saw, okay, I was always thinking, never mind. I'm confused as to how we can put a live Fox newscast on when it's not exactly the bottom of the hour. So we're doing it like 30:20, which is beyond. Okay, but never mind. So I was always, you know, if we're going to do news and we're going to back time into it, we're always going to be 20 seconds ahead of the bottom of the hour, which is when the news feeds. Okay, that's all right, inside information nobody really cares about except me. Many of the people that gathered that went to these rallies, by the way, their biggest thing that they have, biggest problem is that they feel that the government of the UK is taking the sides of immigrants who are there, some of them illegally, and ignoring the needs of the regular British citizens. They think that they're losing their country, and quite frankly, that's almost happening. Now we'll take a break and be back. Stay tuned.
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10: Fox News, I'm Tom Graham. Former Cuban President Raul Castro is facing federal charges for the killing of four people. They were flying civilian planes out of Miami when they were shot down by Cuban fighter jets in 1996.
11: Raul Castro ordered those fighter jets to shoot down unarmed civilian aircraft. It was not an accident.
10: Florida Attorney General James Utmeyer making the announcement along with Justice Department officials. The House approving a Senate-backed bill aimed at bringing down housing costs. Fox's Grinnell Scott.
12: The 21st Century Road to Housing Act passed with bipartisan support. The final tally, 396 yeas, 13 nays. All the no votes came from Republicans.
10: Some conservatives argue the bill amounts to government overreach. The bill now goes back to the Senate after the House made changes. 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
13: WMBD Radio Local News, I'm John Cruz. Large-scale data centers now facing a 12-month moratorium in Logan County. The county board there voting last night 6-4 to put that moratorium in place for proposed data centers, giving city leaders more time to draft regulations and rules for the massive projects. Some board members, though, said last week a moratorium could kill a potential data center deal, and without it, taxpayers could face an increase, and for some residents, that risk worth taking. It's unclear if this 12-month moratorium takes a deal completely off the table. GasBuddy says prepare for what could be the most expensive summer at the gas pump in years. The national average for unleaded gas expected to hit $4.50 a gallon by Memorial Day. GasBuddy says potentially reaching $5 a gallon by the end of the summer, something we're already seeing here. The primary cause of higher prices, the ongoing closure of the Strait of Hormuz, which has severely disrupted global oil supplies. Experts warn even if the strait reopens soon, gas prices could take over a year to fully recover.
15: Governor J.B. Pritzker says Rivian's R2 production helping to position our area as a global hub for electric vehicle manufacturing. The governor visited the plant in Normal yesterday, praising Rivian's rollout of the new mid-sized SUVs.
16: A whole new EV ecosystem is being created right here in the Bloomington Normal area.
15: 25 News says Rivian expected to build about 155,000 of the R2s a year once operations are fully scaled. More news in 30 minutes or as it breaks, and always at WMBDRadio.com.
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18: The 25 News First Alert forecast is calling for quiet nights tonight, clear skies with cool wake-up temperatures in the mid-40s tomorrow morning. Highs tomorrow near 70 underneath partly cloudy skies. More clouds Friday with a couple of showers possible later in the day. Only a 30% rain chance. And low rain chance continue for the weekend. A 20% chance both Saturday and Sunday. 70s continue Saturday, but we climb into the low 80s by Sunday afternoon. From 25 News, I'm First Alert Chief Meteorologist Brian Walter for WMBD Radio.
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14: Road crews back in a big way on Route 24 today. Better weather, and they were out early eastbound. Now it's westbound, still a lane closure around Cummings, so that's where we're seeing tight traffic. Just tight traffic or reduced speeds to the work zone on Route 6 and on War Memorial Drive eastbound. That's a delay from Route 6 to Willow Knolls as that road work continues still down to one lane. No problems to report at this time on the McCluggage Bridge or I-74 eastbound. It's just a little heavy approaching the Murray Baker Bridge. People say once you drive a Subaru, you always will. 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
3: 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This is WMBD. When I'm down in Florida at the Southern Command, I have a speaker in my living room. I have Alexa, and I say, Alexa, play WMBD radio. And I listen to Greg and Dan and everybody else while I'm in Florida down there. I mean, the internet, for all the issues that it causes, like, I don't know, you know, spam emails and people who are hacking into other people's computers. You know, the great thing about streaming is you can listen to your favorite radio station wherever you are in the world, which might eventually put us that work with transmitters like me out of business. But at the same time, I'm getting old, so I guess the timing's going to work out about right. By the time, I don't care anymore. This next story that I've got here, I have approached this. I don't even know if I want to approach this or not. There is a report that came out last week from the Civil Commission on October 7th, Crimes by Hamas Against Women and Children. It's a group, an Israeli nonprofit group, that spent 2 years investigating sexual abuses committed on that fateful day in 2003 when Hamas, totally unprovoked, for no reason other than they're just animals, attacked the group in Israel and laughed with glee as they raped men and women and then executed them. I've read this report several times, and I you ought to look at it. I mean, I think we have forgotten the horror of that day, and we begin to make excuses for radical Islam, like the Pope did. How it's, you know, it's, well, it's, yeah, everything's fine, we can get along and everything. But when you look at this report, at what went on there, they celebrated while stripping women naked and assaulting them as they begged for their lives. There was laughter. There was jokes. They were passing them from one to another. It was done for fun. And then you read a story about a 14-year-old girl raped by a Somali guy in England. And he said, well, you know, Islam, the book says I can do that, so I'm going to do that because I believe in Sharia law and not your law. Okay, these people are not compatible with society. As you read through this report, you see some things. They did this to women and men sexually because it was fun and because it was degrading and because they have no sense of decency whatsoever. They carried cards with them because Hamas doesn't speak English, so they carried cards with them in Hebrew. And the Hebrew cards were, the sentence was, take off your pants, lay down, spread your legs. That's what they told these women when they got them. They found these cards in their pockets that's what they were doing. And they took great glee in sexually torturing people. If you read this, you'll be as disturbed as I am. Like I said, I can't read what's on these papers. I didn't want to read them to start with, but I'm certainly not going to put them on the radio. But I will say some of the things that they did say, that there were survivors who heard the screams that were going on, and then they said there was another one of the attackers said Talal, which means to the next one, and then they shot her. And, it, you know, you read through this, and it just makes you ill that there are human beings in the world that could do this kind of violence. And then we defend them. Okay, we're all appalled that we're blowing the hell out of Iran. Iran is behind all of this. And unless we put an end to that regime in Iran, this is going to continue. They funded Hamas. And I'm sorry that we tore up Gaza. I really am. That's a bad thing. But this is where they all were. Okay, these people are the elected leaders of Gaza, allegedly. And the Gazan people, whether they want to or not, go along with it. Okay, where are they rising up? And yeah, they're probably going to kill them too, but they're going to do it anyway. There's one story of one girl in here. And this one, just prepare yourself for this. They caught her with a car. She was trying to leave that music festival. She was trying to get in her car and leave. And these two Hamas terrorists caught up with her, and they grabbed her, and they dragged her down to the ground, and they were trying to get her to take her clothes off, and she was refusing, and she fought back. And one of the guys took a shovel, and cut her head off. And it rolled down the street while people were cheering. Okay, don't tell me for a second, Pope, whatever your name is, from Chicago, that this is peaceful and we can get along with these people. These people, for the most part, need to be ferreted out and destroyed. You cannot allow this. And to defend them, I mean, they carried Palestinian flags in the demonstrations in London. Okay, you're supporting this kind of behavior. And I know not every one of them does it, but enough of them do that it's a problem. And if you want to eliminate a problem, you eliminate the entire thing. And unless you want that kind of stuff going on here, which is entirely possible, London is just, they're ahead of us in this curve, but we have done exactly the same thing here. Thankfully, you know, since that idiot Biden is no longer in office, we have closed the borders. We have stopped letting all of these people come in totally unvetted. But we have enough of them here that we're eventually going to have these kinds of problems. And you're seeing them from time to time. Okay, so we got a couple of high school kids who are crazy in California, and they're nuts, and they deserve whatever they get, who went and shot up a mosque. Okay, all right, that's not the way to solve this problem. Because the people in that mosque had nothing to do with it. But the people in the mosque are at the same time, if they read this report, what are they saying? What are they saying? Are they saying that, well, okay, this was justified? Are they defending these people? Are, you know, what do they, I don't hear from

0: I said, no, this cannot be right. I mean, they can't have allowed this to happen. And then we have people who defend, oh, those poor people. They're just, you know, I'm sorry. You know, Iran is getting exactly what it deserves. And I can guarantee you, when people talk about, you know, Iran, well, you know, they didn't have a nuclear weapon in the Straits of Hormuz and the price of gas and blah, blah, blah, blah, blah. They were about 4 weeks away from building 11 nuclear bombs. Okay. We know that for an absolute fact. We have the details on that. And we made the decision as a country, as a president, to take them out before that occurred. Because do you have any, and these people that would do this kind of stuff would have no qualms about exploding a nuclear bomb over this country at all. One bomb in the middle of the country would put out an EMF pulse that could send us back to the Stone Age. Okay, is that worth blowing the hell out of Iran? Yes, it is. Okay, and we know from the fun that they were having raping people, they would use an atomic bomb in a heartbeat, because if they're going to cut somebody's head off with a shovel, they do not care about setting off an atomic bomb over anything in this country, and they would. They would try to use it, and that's why we had to stop them. And I'm sorry the price of gas is $5. I really am. I don't want it to be $5 and eventually it will come down. But at the same time, it was $5 when Biden was there and we were defending the Ukraine. And what did that get us? You know, okay. So, you know, this like I said, I'm sorry the price of gas is $5. My advice to you, if you can't afford to buy gas, don't drive. Okay, if you're choosing between food and gas, then buy the food, don't drive. It's not necessary to drive your car every single day if you can't afford to do it. The price of gas may be $5 by the end of the summer, and if it is, okay. But at the same time, we cannot allow, no matter what it takes, Iran to have a nuclear weapon, because if you think that people that I just told you about here and what they did with discard, with body parts, I mean, it is to read this report. You're going to cry. You are going to cry, especially when the coroner who gets some of the bodies back described in great detail what had happened to these beautiful young women, and then said, but their nails were still perfect. They were still pretty. And it's like, it just brings a tear to your eye. I would, you know, yes, I am all in favor of ferreting out this evil that caused this and to stop these kind of people from ever getting access to a nuclear weapon they could use against us. Okay. Now, get down off the soapbox here. Let's look at traffic with Ken Zerske. Hey, Ken.
1: Hey there. There is slowdowns on Route 6, but we're not seeing a big delay here. So it's pretty typical for the afternoon. We're southbound is past Radnor and northbound's at I-74. Eastbound 74, don't avoid it. It's just tight approaching the Murray Baker Bridge. We're not seeing a big delay into downtown. Again, just slow traffic and all that is normal too. Mainly that's the merging traffic. Getting on the bridge. McCluggage Bridge looks good. They're still doing some work on Route 24. It's been pretty quiet with resurfacing work on 24 this week, but they got started early eastbound. Now they're westbound and around Cummings. 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
13: I love this song. There's a YouTube video of a couple of cats. They play this song, and the cats go out at kung fu fighting. And there was another. What else did we do with this thing? Everybody was kung fu and COVID fighting. I don't remember. We played it for, as a theme song during COVID, too. It's 5 minutes away from 5 o'clock. I suggest that we all gather up. Let's find a place to meet, get together, bring pickaxes and shovels and metal detectors and Jeeps. And we're headed up the road to Bishop Hill, Illinois. Bishop Hill, a colony formed by Eric Jansen, a Swedish communal settlement. It was founded in 1846 by religious dissidents from Sweden. It's believed the colony had amassed significant wealth during its peak through farming and trade. The treasure, however, mysteriously disappeared after the community disbanded in the late 19th century. This is one of the 16 places where there's hidden treasure in the state of Illinois. One's up by Galena, by the way, too. So I'm talking about this one because it's close, but I think we should go dig some things up there. Eric Jansen, the charismatic leader, and his close followers are believed to have hidden the treasure to protect it from outsiders or to preserve it for future use. The treasure is rumored to be buried somewhere near the Bishop Hill Colony grounds. Some believe it is hidden in the fields surrounding the village, while others speculate it could be in an underground vault. It is thought the wealth was hidden around the time Eric Jansen was murdered in 1850. Apparently, these people didn't get along too well with each other and some problems. After his death, the community lost much of its unity, and the knowledge of the treasure's location may have died with him. How much would it be worth today? If the Bishop Hill treasure were to be found today, its value would be immense. Based on historical records and inflation, experts estimate it could be worth around $5 million. So, get our shuggles, our shovels, our pickaxes, and and our gators and wheelbarrows and metal detectors. Let's all go up to Bishop Hill and just start digging up the countryside. So, been to Bishop Hill? Ricky, you've never been up there? It's a really nice place. They got a place up there called The Brick. It's a really great place to eat. They have very good Swedish food. And, you know, some other interesting things. It's a very interesting place to visit. And I'm not so sure that it's as popular as it used to be, but it's you know, it's nice. They used to have a ceremony at Christmas time called Lucia Nights, and that's where girls would walk around town in really pretty dresses, and they had candles, real life candles in their hair. Now they used to do it that way. I'm sure probably they're using LEDs now because you don't want to set the girls on fire. But yeah, it's a nice place up there. But I often wondered whatever happened to their money. They had a really great colony going for the longest time, and you know, they just got into it. It's like the Mormons did when they were in Nauvoo. They just started fighting amongst each other. The Volo Museum in Chicago has received notice in the mail that its 1982 Pontiac Firebird Trans Am, a replica of the talking car from Kit, from the Knight Rider TV series, was caught on camera going 36 and a 25 on Ocean Parkway in New York City. Now, the guys at the Volo Museum, okay, the car in the traffic camera photo bears a California novelty plate reading Knight, which matches the plate that's on the museum car. The official system, now this is once again AI is working here. AI decided that a car from a 1970 or 1980s TV show was suddenly appearing in New York on the streets, and because it read the thing. So they sent the car a ticket. And the museum in Chicago was like, wait a minute, this car hasn't been out of the museum in like forever. New York says, well, the ticket was issued in error, and they're going to dismiss it. But I think that was interesting. The museum had requested a hearing to challenge the ticket, and New York went, well, yeah, if it's been in the museum forever, okay. But I wonder if anyone has Hasselhoff's number. We could call him and see if he was driving in New York. It's about a minute away from 5 o'clock. We're going to go to the news and back with more on 1470 WMBD.
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14: A Castro in Cuba gets indicted. I'm Tom Rigotti, Fox News. A former Cuban leader is under U.S. indictment. Fox's Evan Brown with details.
15: A federal grand jury in Miami indicts 94-year-old former Cuban dictator Raul Castro for allegedly ordering the shooting down of four Miami-based civilian pilots participating in the 1996 Brothers to the Rescue humanitarian flights in international airspace.
16: Nations and their leaders cannot be permitted to target Americans, kill them, and not face accountability.
15: Acting U.S. Attorney General Todd Blanche speaking in Miami, Cuba's embassy in the U.S. in a series of social media posts claims the humanitarian nature of the flights were phony and the pilots invaded Cuban airspace.
14: President Trump says he's not rushing a permanent ceasefire with Iran.
17: We're going to give this one shot. I'm in no hurry. You know, everyone thinks, oh, the midterms, I'm in a hurry. I'm in no hurry. Ideally, I'd like to see few people killed as opposed to a lot.
14: Traffic is still more or less stalled in the Strait of Hormuz as both the U.S. and Iran continue to halt activity. Fox Business Network's Ashley Webster reports from Tel Aviv.
18: Iran says in the last 24 hours, 26 vessels have passed through the strait, including three tankers, two from China, one from South Korea, carrying an estimated 8 million barrels of crude oil. Analysts say that Tehran is allowing vessels from favored nations to pass through. The U.S. naval blockade also continues to prevent any ships from entering or leaving Iranian ports.
14: Oil prices have spiked since the start of the U.S. strikes on Iran, though they fell a bit today after Trump suggested talks were in their final stages. President Trump appears to be losing some support among Republicans. A new AP NORC poll finds about 6 in 10 Republicans approve of how the president is handling the economy. That's down from about 8 in 10 in February before the Iran war began. 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
19: WMBD Radio Local News, I'm John Cruz. One more city saying no to data centers as the Delavan City Council voting 4-1 to end all discussions on the possibility of a data center being built in the community. 25 News says Ward 3 councilperson Linda Slava was the lone vote in favor of the centers.
20: These are the richest companies in the world. And if they're willing to come here to these little towns, I say let's entertain what they have to say. I'm not saying roll over dead and give them everything they want, but let's at least hear what they have to say.
19: Communities across the country rejecting data centers due to concerns about water, electricity, noise, and pollution. A nine-decade error in two Central Illinois cemeteries being corrected. The family of Civil War veteran John Mueller of Washington applied for a military graveside marker more than 90 years ago. But the marker went to John B. Mueller of El Paso after a mix-up with the application. Tazewell County Clerk John Ackerman says one person was vital in recognizing the error. A ceremony at Glendale Cemetery in Washington marked the transfer of the headstone to its proper location in El Paso. Illinois is expanding permanent supportive housing across the state. The Illinois Housing Development Authority announcing $50 million in state and federal money to support six new permanent supportive housing developments across the state. Now, these investments will create 142 units of affordable housing. Now, the developments are spread out throughout the state. More news in 30 minutes or as it breaks, and always at WMBDRadio.com.
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22: The 25 News First Alert forecast is calling for quiet night tonight. Clear skies with cool wake-up temperatures in the mid-40s tomorrow morning. Highs tomorrow near 70 underneath partly cloudy skies. More clouds Friday with a couple of showers possible later in the day. Only a 30% rain chance. And low rain chance continue for the weekend. A 20% chance both Saturday and Sunday. 70s continue Saturday, but we climb into the low 80s by Sunday afternoon. From 25 News, I'm First Alert Chief Meteorologist Brian Walter for WMBD Radio.
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24: Looks like it's back to normal now at Knoxville and Pioneer Parkway after tree trimmers had a lane blocked northbound. Let's watch for tight traffic on Knoxville and Route 6 with the ongoing work. And Route 6 southbound is going to slow down past Radnor. That will continue to I-74, while northbound Route 6 is north of I-74.
0: Still lane closure, westbound Route 24 around Cummings. That's the resurfacing work. Should be wrapping that up for the day. And a traffic incident alert for an accident on Cummings just south of Business Route 24, Washington Road. 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
26: Gutter Helmet works off of surface tension, and that slows the flow of water down. So it's tested to take 22 inches of rain per hour. The fact that it's a cover, there are no holes for it to clog anywhere, and then it has what's called a forward nose design. 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
0: It's 8 minutes after 5, 1470, 100.3. This is WMBD. Wayne R. Miller in the chair filling in for, well, let's see, who am I filling in for? I'm filling in for John, who's filling in for Phil, who's filling in for Danny. If you have a scorecard, go ahead and write all this down. Keep track of us. You know, maybe by Christmas we'll have this all figured out. I am a living example of you stay in one place long enough. Since 1973, you become truly a living legend. Had a great weekend, played golf this weekend. I'm going to complain about something that I have no control over whatsoever. And that is, raise your hand if you've about had enough of this wind. Okay, my hand is up. Because I played Bluegrass Creek down in close to my near. And number eight, I'm on the green. It's a par five. I'm on in four. 3 feet. I'm not going to make that putt anyway because my putting is terrible. And before I got up to the green, the wind literally blew the ball off the green, down the hill, and into the creek. And that, I mean, so what's the ruling? The ruling is I took a drop and went ahead and finished it, and I
5: didn't make it. So I wound up with a bogey. But anyway, okay. But the wind was just terrific this weekend. And, of course, if you ever played bluegrass, it's a great little course. No sand, no lake other than that creek that runs through there, which is what it's named after. But number 3 and number 8 are up on a hill. And when there's no corn in the cornfields, the wind just rips across there. And it was, you had to lean almost into the wind to stand up on that green. But it was still a really good round. So I enjoyed that. Also went to the graduation at the Peoria Civic Center this weekend for Peoria's 3 high schools. I believe it was Rich Woods and Peoria Central and Manual. Is that right? Do I have 3 of them? Okay. Those are the 3 schools that had the graduations. Rich Woods was the last one, and that's the one I was there for. It was a sea of people, a sea of police. And after leaving the graduation, hearing the news stories of what was going on, after seeing the cars pulled over, after seeing people being searched, after seeing the police presence that was there, I have to ask the question, what in the hell is wrong with people? Why do you act this way? Because this was a day to celebrate people who had spent the last 4 years of their lives being educated and graduating from a high school and making plans to go on to college and whatever else that they're doing. And suddenly we have a group of people, one of which was a graduate actually from one of the schools, plus some adults, plus someone else, who decide to get in hellacious fights in the parking lot. And I saw cars pulled over. I saw cars being searched. When we were, my granddaughter's last name begins with an A. So she was in the second row. And we could have left right after that, but we didn't because my daughter was saying, you know, well, we can take off. And I said, no, I don't want to because all these kids deserve our support and our applause because there's 400 of them and we need to support all of them. So we were about 3/4 of the way done, and all of a sudden, I noticed that all the police officers who were in the Civic Center were running in one direction. And my daughter says, okay, we got to go. She says, and we're going to go the other way from where they're running. Well, okay, so we decided to take off a little bit early. We got out. I walked out. I park here at the radio station. We're in the Civic Center Plaza building right across the street from the Civic Center. And there's a spot downstairs. I'm sure, Ricky, you've seen it. It says Alpha Media, which is what we used to be years ago, engineering. And that is still my spot. I take claim to that spot, the engineering spot. So if I come downtown for anything, it's a private lot that nobody's supposed to be in, and usually there's nobody in it. I will park there. Of course, all the people at the station here know my Jeep, and they know that if I'm parked there, I'm downtown doing something, and they don't have a problem with that. So if I go to a hockey game or, you know, basketball game or whatever, that's where I'll park. So I parked there for the graduation. But I was walking across the street, came out of the Civic Center by the box office doors, and ran right into a group of young men with hoodies and gaiters on, masks completely covering their faces and hoods. And not wanting to antagonize anybody, I didn't say a word. But my thought was, what the hell is wrong with you? Why did you come? Are you here as a student? Are you graduating? Do you have family that's graduating? And why would you be dressed like that? You are obviously looking to stir something. And I don't know if they were involved in any of the arrests or whatever, but I walked into this group and it was like, what? I just don't get why socialization has failed with people. And I've talked to many, many people about this. What do we do to fix this problem of violence and maybe it's frustration. I don't know. Maybe they didn't graduate or they dropped out of school and they wanted to come just stir. I don't know but that's not the place to do this. That has no real place in civilized society for people to act that way. And this was a day, like I said, of celebration for the kids that have spent 8 years going to school they've spent 12 years going to school now. This is the 12th year. And they're graduating, and they're going on, and they're trying to move on with their life, and to have people disrupt this for no other reason other than they just want to be idiots. You know, why would you come down to a graduation dressed like that and show people how stupid you are? I just don't get it. And I know that there are a lot of explanations. Most of them are excuses, in my opinion, for bad behavior. I've talked to several of my friends about this because I am truly concerned, being an educator myself now. And a substitute teacher, make no mistake, is still an educator. And I see some of these kids in some of these situations, and it's like, oh, my God, what do we do to help steer this in the right direction? And nobody really has an answer. They come up with a lot of things. They come up with a lot of excuses. The best example I had from one of my friends said, well, what we have here is a situation where we have children having children having children. And at no point in this entire process was there an adult that taught these kids the value of being a decent human being. So they have no knowledge of that. They don't see any reason. I had a kid in one of my classes, seventh grade class, who said, I'm going to drop out of school, Mr. Miller. I'm like, oh, my God. I said, that's okay. First of all, that's a very bad choice. And he's a little rowdy. So my second thought was to say, that's a bad choice, but when? No, I didn't do that. Okay. But it was like, I just said, why would you want to do that? Because he doesn't see any future in it. And I know that there's a lot of kids that go to school that don't see. I have one young man that sleeps all the time. He just sees no reason for him to be there whatsoever. He doesn't see the big picture down the line. And a lot of these kids, if they don't ever learn that big picture, are going to wind up in that same situation. And I think maybe that's what goes on at the school. I mean, they are jealous, probably. I mean, the kids at the Civic Center that started the fights, they're probably jealous that they're not involved in that, that they're not going on to college. They didn't, you know, they decided to drop out, whatever it was. And maybe even their parents are there to, you know, and they just want to cause turmoil because they're jealous of the people that did take the time and effort to get an education and to learn what's going on. Maybe that's what it is. I don't know. Or there's just a certain amount of frustration that they have pent up and they don't know what to do with it. And that comes back to a parenting thing too. You teach your kids how to handle stress, how to handle situations, and you give them a life. You show them that there's more than just living in your apartment or whatever every day and doing absolutely nothing. And you go to school and you don't learn anything, and then you come home and you know and play with your phone, and they don't see that there's a life out there. I mean, maybe that's it. But how do you instill that into people? I have no idea. I think it is a much deeper seated problem than just saying, you know, well, we'll play midnight basketball, or, you know, we'll set up youth centers, or we'll play hopscotch in the street, or we'll give them free chalk to draw a picture. I mean, there's something more to be done than just trying to Band-Aid and placate people who, quite frankly, just don't know how to behave. And that's really too bad that they potentially could have ruined the day for 400, and just in Richwoods, 400 kids who did put the time and effort in. Ken Zerske, I had a great time driving in downtown Peoria this weekend.
6: Yeah.
5: It is wonderful. I went the right direction on the right roads. I was
6: yes,
5: so happy.
6: You didn't get a ticket for it.
5: No, no ticket, no warning, no nothing.
6: It looks good. That's the two-way Jefferson, two-way Adams, and that two-year-long project now over. And Route 6 is slowing down. This is a project which seems like it's been 2 years. this Route 6 slowdown is going to be southbound past Radnor and northbound I-74. Now, we're not talking about a solid delay. We're just talking about mostly slow traffic. But slow traffic means time, so just prepare for that if you use Route 6. War Memorial Drive in both directions on the brakes as you approach Willow Knoll's Big Hollow. That's another road work project's been out there for a time, and that's down to one lane. Really hasn't changed, too. Still the left lane block both ways. They'll be wrapping things up in the Washington area around Cummings and Route 24. That's where we're still seeing a lane closure westbound with the resurfacing work. For all your 24/7, 365 electrical needs, including solar power and generators, call or go to OberlanderElectric.com, a trusted name in Central Illinois since 1940. 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
5: Thank you, Ken. 69 degrees. Wait a minute. Should I say it? 69 degrees on our Wednesday. No, I don't like that. Okay, it's not our Wednesday. It's everybody's Wednesday. It's 69 degrees this afternoon. It'll be cloudy tonight, 47. Tomorrow, cloudy on our Thursday. No, it's just Thursday. Tomorrow will be cloudy. I don't believe in throwing extra words into things like some people do. However, the weekend is going to be soggy. You are going to try to go out to, did you tell me, Goose Lake, the Goose Lake Ranch, and try to do some fishing this weekend? Okay, take a raincoat with you. Okay.
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5: I'll definitely take the loudest part this afternoon. 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It's 523 at 1470, 100.3 WMBD. My name is Wayne R. Miller, filling in for Phil, who's John. Don't worry about it. I'm just here, okay? Another town in the area has made a tragic error, in my opinion, and that's Delavan. You heard it in the news. They have voted to end all discussion about a data center. Not to say no to a data center, but to end all discussion. Those are two different things. If you want to vote no against something, vote no for a reason. If you simply want to end all discussion about it, that's free speech. That's closing down. What in the world are people thinking? The first ones to do this, in my knowledge, was Fulton County. Fulton County lost the Duck Creek Generating Station because of our fat governor that decided to shut down all the coal plants in Illinois. And so their database, their tax base shrunk because that's not operating. Here's an opportunity for a $1 billion investment by one of the largest companies in the world to build a data center. And they have some kind of grassroots uprising, or so they want us to believe, to vote against putting in a data center. But yet when you talk to people, now John Malone talked about this last week a little bit. He had the head of a group that supports, or not that supports, but does publicity for data centers. And he didn't really present himself all that well. He said, you know, a lot, and that was about it. But he brought up some interesting points about data centers that go in right in the face of what people are talking about and believing, because we had this happen in Tazewell County, in Pekin. You know, we're going to vote, you know, no, we don't want a data center. We got signs all over Tazewell County. I kind of have a horse in this race, or a dog in the run, because I live in Market Heights in Tazewell County, and I'm not too far from where this proposed data center would be. And people are just rabid about this. Oh, it's horrible. It's well, okay. So I ask some people, why? What is it that's the problem with the data center? Well, they're going to the best excuse I got, I love this. Well, it's going to ruin the water. I said, well, how is it going to ruin the water? Well, once you distill water, it's no longer good for anything. And I'm like, did you get an F in science class? What? You know, distilled water means it has no minerals in it. It's still H2O. It's still water. Well, it can't be used for gardening. I said, what do you mean? Water's function is to carry nutrients to the plant. It's not, and it picks those up in the dirt. But, okay. They hum. I said, you ever been around one? And they said, well, no, I've never seen one. I said, okay, how do you know they hum? Well, I just, somebody told me. I said, okay, all right. And so then I asked, do you know that you have you ever been around a data center? No, I have not. And I said, yes, you have. I said, go down to Aldi in East Peoria. Just go down there. Get out of your car and see if you hear anything, because you are next to one of the largest data centers in Illinois, right down in East Peoria. It's been there forever, and it doesn't hum, and it doesn't buzz, and it doesn't cause any problems. Drive to the airport. You will go by another one, which is a big data center, and you're not going to hear any hum or buzz out of that one either. Okay, so why do you think, well, somebody told, and this is what I keep hearing from people, somebody told me, I read it somewhere. I said, where? Okay, and then one other complaint they have about data centers is, well, they have diesel generators. And I said, yeah, we have a diesel generator in Groveland at WMBD's radio transmitter. Okay, it comes on if the power goes off. We test it every once in a while. Well, you know, they're going to test those and it's going to put fumes in the air. I said, okay. Like I said, I don't want to argue this point, but do you really believe that a couple of diesel generators running for a half hour, which is about what it's going to take to get them up to operating temperature, which you have to do on a regular basis, is going to put more diesel fume in the air than diesel semis pulling in and out of the Amazon distribution center in North Pekin 24 hours a day? Which of those two is going to put more into the atmosphere? Well, the testing, I said, excuse me? Okay, so why are you not opposed to the diesel trucks going in and out of Amazon? Well, we want that. But the irrational, I call this data center derangement syndrome, where you are against something, you have no idea why you're against it. I have been next to a data center. I have seen one. I looked through the fence at it. It's a pretty unassuming building, four or five cars there because people work there, and you don't hear anything, you don't see anything. It's just sitting there with a bunch of computers that are in there running. But people, and we already have these, like I said, but people are so afraid of this for some reason, I don't get it. And it's because if you got three neighbors in a row and one on one side puts up a sign and one on the other side puts up a sign, you feel obligated to put up a sign too and be against it, not because you know anything, but because you just want to be against it because everybody else is. That is the meaning of the word derangement. If you want to be against a data center, be against it for what it does. Okay, what does a data center do? Well, first of all, everything that comes in on your television set, if you're on the internet, that's where it comes from, data center. Telephones, that goes through the data center. Remember all these calls that you get, and we'll talk about this a little bit later. Well, I mean, we got time now to do it because I still got about a minute. I'm not going to go early this time. Okay, all these calls that you're getting right now, offering to buy your house or put solar on your roof or telling you about the new Medicare benefits, those things are AI generated. And AI is coming from the data centers. So if you want to be opposed to data centers, be opposed to it for a good reason. And one of those is annoying telephone calls that they generate. Data centers are not inherently evil. They're not an entity onto their own. I don't understand why you... In Groveland, you drive through Groveland. I love this because there's all these signs that say, no data center, no data center, while I-3 is putting data lines under the road right under the sign. Where do you think the data comes from that's going to bring I-3 into your house? It comes from a data center. Dang. Time for news. We'll be back with more. Stay tuned.
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3: Fox News, I'm John Saucier. The Justice Department has indicted former Cuban President Raul Castro in connection to the 1996 murders of four Americans who were killed by Cuban fighter jets whilst flying civilian aircraft. The DOJ alleges the former leader had spies in Florida who provided intel on the Americans who were killed, Florida Attorney General James Uthmeyer.
4: Raul Castro ordered those fighter jets to shoot down unarmed civilian aircraft. It was not an accident. It was intentional, premeditated, state-sanctioned murder.
3: Cuban President Miguel Díaz-Canel calling it a political maneuver. DHS Secretary Mark Wayne Mullen speaking at the commencement ceremony for the U.S. Coast Guard Academy.
14: You're the one percenters. You're the 1% that'll stand up and you defend our freedoms. You defend our Constitution.
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19: WMBD Radio Local News, I'm John Cruz. A Peoria man will spend the next 3 years in federal prison for distributing meth. 38-year-old Alton Blue was sentenced last week. Once he's released, he'll serve another 5 years of supervised release. Blue pled guilty back in January to 2 counts of distributing methamphetamine. Federal officials say he was responsible for distributing nearly 1,300 grams of the drug. The case investigated by the Peoria Area Federal Firearms Task Force, which includes Peoria Police, the Peoria County Sheriff's Department, and Illinois State Police. After 11 years of leading Peoria Public Schools, Dr. Sharon DeMoulas-Carat is looking forward to retirement.
20: I think my work is pretty much done, and it's time to move out of this position, not my purpose, and look into another chapter. So I'm excited about that.
19: Superintendent Carat tells WMBD's Greg and Dan show that she isn't leaving Peoria and plans to renovate her home as she begins a new phase. Her last day with PPS is June 30th. Dr. Jerry Bell takes over as superintendent July 1st. One more city saying no to data centers as the Delavan City Council voting 4-1 to end all discussions on the possibility of a data center being built in the community. Communities across the country rejecting data centers due to concerns about water, electricity, noise, and pollution. More news in 30 minutes or as it breaks, and always at WMBDRadio.com.
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22: The 25 News First Alert forecast is calling for quiet nights tonight. Clear skies with cool wake-up temperatures in the mid-40s tomorrow morning. Highs tomorrow near 70 underneath partly cloudy skies. More clouds Friday with a couple of showers possible later in the day. Only a 30% rain chance. And low rain chance continue for the weekend. A 20% chance both Saturday and Sunday. 70s continue Saturday, but we climb into low 80s by Sunday afternoon. From 25 News, I'm First Alert Chief Meteorologist Brian Walter for WMBD Radio.
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6: Wrapping up for the day, the resurfacing work was back in a big way today after a couple of weather-related day delays. And there's still lane closure westbound that should get picked up soon around Cummings. Just reduce speeds through the work zone on Route 6 southbound. That's before War Memorial Drive and northbound I-74, but still backed up on War Memorial Drive at Willow Knoll's Big Hollow. Peoria County announcing there's going to be striping work tomorrow at Middle Road and Maxwell Road. 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
5: 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Here we go again. I'm watching the computer screen or the television screen across this room here up on the wall, which I can see most of it. And I think we're watching the NBC Nightly News, and there's a reporter on waving his hands in the air, and the California wildfires are here. They're trying desperately to put out wildfires, so Newsom has a chance again. Another season, you know, I hope, wonder where they'll lose it. I wonder if they got any water. These look close to the ocean, so they may be able to pump some. You know, they got a lot. So anyway, wildfires in California, it's coming back. You know, I do a lot of engineering work, and I have for the last 20 years. In fact, I was the chief engineer here for these radio stations. And we have remote locations where we have transmitters. And at those transmitters, there tend to be critters. And it's really hard to do anything with them. We had a mouse colony totally eat the wiring harness of the generator at WMBD Radio one day. and had to have that redone. And we've since figured out a way. You can't keep them. I mean, mice can go through glass. I mean, you can't keep them out. Yesterday, I was in Champaign at a tower near Philo, Illinois, which is a small white spot in the road, which is to the south and the east of Champaign-Urbana. And there's a tower out there that has absolutely nothing on it, but it is lit. And the company that owns that tower is in New Jersey, and they hired me some time ago to go out once a month and look at it. And I do. And it's still there. And we're thinking about, they're thinking about trying to sell it, so I'm trying to work out a deal with it. Anyway, I went in and looked at the lighting controller, which is I always go in to look at because it flashes the lights on the tower. We have to have it lit even though it's not being used. Mouse condo in there. And I'm like, come on, guys, we had a deal. You were going to stay out in the cornfield and stay out of my building. Well, they're in here and they're looking at me like, you know, they're giving me the finger and everything. So I looked at them and I thought, well, you guys are going to have to leave because you're going to eat the wiring harness and you may, you know, destroy some stuff and may set a fire in here because you're on the transformers. And they're in there because it's warm. There's equipment in that cabinet. And so I thought about my fingers. I said, I'm not going to stick my fingers in there. So I got a big stick, the end of a broom handle, and I'm poking in this box, and they're coming to the edge of it, and they're committing suicide by jumping off that onto the floor. One of them hit the ground and just died, and two of them ran off. Anyway, and I dug out all their stuff, and then I thought, hantavirus, what am I doing? I'm going to die. I'm going to be like Gene Hackman's wife and die of this disease because I have no mask and I have no gloves on. And I decided, okay, I'm not going to do this anymore. I'm going to get some poison. And next time I go down there, I will wear some mask. I've got a mask and I've got a rebreather mask, so I'll get nothing. And I'm going to go in with a couple of screwdrivers and just dig the rest of their stuff out. And then I'm going to seal the box up to keep them from doing that. But that reminded me of the virus, of course, you know, that immediately thought, because that's how it is transferred. That's how this guy who got it on the cruise ship got it from rat poop in some dump at the end of Argentina when he was looking for birds. And I'm not sure how it got transferred to other people because, as a rule, the hantavirus does not transfer from people to people. Gene Hackman did not die of this, although his wife did in the same house where he was living. He had a heart attack. And I don't know if that was based on, you know, their bodies were there for, they were partially mummified, so they've been dead for a long time. There's a guy in Northern Illinois, I think, that the media tried to scare us with, oh, we got the hantavirus in Illinois, we're gonna, you know, get your masks on. Well, that went away. And now we have that one didn't fly. I'm not falling for this again, by the way. You know, no more masks, no more 6 feet, no more arrows in the grocery store. Not falling for it. But we have Ebola that has popped up again. Ebola is a disease. It is a respiratory disease. It's not a respiratory disease. It is a viral infection that there really is no cure for. And you get dehydrated, and most people die from dehydration because you are expelling things from everywhere, including your eye sockets and whatever. I mean, it's a horrible way to go, but it is not. I don't think we need to be monitoring airports in Chicago, which they started doing today, for people coming from, the Congo. You want to limit. Check it before they leave is where you need to check it from, not when they get to this country. But anyway, just in case you are wondering how to avoid Ebola, I have a song here that we borrowed from Mr. Glenn Beck that you're just going to love. It's Ricky. It's become Ricky's favorite. It's going to be on his mixtape. I know it is. So this is how to be Ebola free. Sing along if you want, Rick.

0: free.
1: Sing along.
0: Don't touch others' poop and pee.
1: I'm not going to sing
0: that. And be Ebola free. Just wash your hands and you will see we can be Ebola free.
1: Okay, wash your hands, avoid discharge of any kind from another person, and stay away from the bleeding eyes. I mean, all of those things are a way. Here's how Ebola is transferred. It is transferred by direct contact with bodily fluids from someone who's infected. Okay, someone could breathe right next to you, and you're not going to get it. But if you come in touch, most of the people that get Ebola from another person are medical workers who get it because they are changing the sheets and changing the stuff. And unfortunately, this one, this particular virus, or this particular version of the virus, as I understand, and I'm not a medical doctor, so don't quote me on this, but I understand, is pretty much immune to any of the treatments that they have had for different versions of Ebola. So yes, it could be a horrible thing should it get loose, but it's not. But it's easy to contain because if you isolate the person and their bodily fluids, then nobody's going to get it. So I, you know, first we have.

0: gloves on, clean up what you need to do, and then go take a shower and get it off of you, because it's right there in rodent excrement, and it has been forever. This is not something that's new. Ebola is not really something that's new. I believe that song was written and performed back in 2011 when Glenn Beck did funny shows. I don't know if you remember Glenn from, you know, when he was, before he started crying on, and, you know, whatever. He used to be really, when they did the Friday afternoon football stuff, it was hilarious when they did the Friday football looking at the weekend, and that was part of his thing, but he has, and he's gotten a lot more serious now. He was in England with Tommy Robinson over the weekend. He was thinking that he was going to get banned because they tried to ban people they thought were coming in to instigate. And I understand he was a little bit bigger than what they wanted to take on, so they let him come into the country. But he was there in the big thing there. So, yeah, he doesn't do fun songs anymore. He's real serious, and I like the fun songs. Ken Zerski is here with the final look at traffic. Ken, what's going on out there?
1: Yeah, it's pretty good. We're seeing Route 6 traffic kind of break up a little bit here, and that's just been slow both directions between or south of Radnor down to I-74. We're not seeing anything eastbound on I-74 approaching the Murray Baker Bridge, and they've been working around Cummings here this afternoon for that Route 24 Boyd Parkway work. They've been westbound. Likely they're wrapped that up for the day. Now, we did get word late here from Peoria County that there's going to be striping work tomorrow at Maxwell Road and Middle Road, recently reopened, and now some striping work there. Traffic will get through, but it might be a little bit busy. 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
0: Oh, you turned me back on. Okay, well, I'll go ahead and do this then. Did I tell you I want? No, I didn't. You just, very good. You anticipated. I like that. 69 degrees in Peoria. It'll be cloudy tonight, 47 for the low, 71 tomorrow, this weekend. Friday, Saturday, and Sunday, it is going to ruin Ricky's fishing plans because it's going to rain all weekend long.
2: 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The Thursday show goes 5:30 to 9. They all go 5:30 to 9. We will talk about the Peoria Area World Affairs Council. 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
11: So do I get a podcast? Are we recording? Are we going to podcast the Wayne R. Miller fill-in for John, for Phil, for Danny, for what? No, I don't want a podcast. I used to think about podcasts, and I wanted to do them, and I think they can be very successful sometimes. I don't have time to mess with podcasts. As a person, the reason I like radio so much is you get in the radio in the car and you turn the radio on and it's right there and you got your show. And I don't want to go looking for it later. So, I mean, I'm just not a podcast thing. Why does the weird stuff always happen in Florida? I've got a story here that we're not going to get to today, but I'll try to get to it tomorrow where, you know, they talked about alligators in the sewers in, New York a lot. You know, people say they saw alligators. They found a monster in a drainage ditch in Florida. So, you know, they're there, but they just don't normally find them that way. But anyway, it really surpasses anything they ever saw in New York. A Florida woman has been accused of, I love this story, she entered the penguin enclosure at the Jacksonville Zoo. And she taught the penguins to tap dance using a live alligator as her partner. Is her name AOC? That's something I would expect for her. The Jacksonville Police Department said she was also dressed as a pineapple. I don't know. It's something down there in Florida. I think it's the heat or something that causes people to just go absolutely crazy. But I would love to see a video. I mean, I'm going to go looking for it. They got to have video at the zoo, security video. I want to see her dressed as a pineapple. She comes in with a gator as a partner and teaches the penguins to tap dance. That's almost as crazy as what Democrats did today in Springfield. They began the process of outlawing gas stoves in Illinois. Do you remember that crazy guy that was the president before that didn't know where he was? There's a picture of him, and I don't know if it's AI generated or not, but they show a picture of Xi in China and Trump meeting, and they're shaking each other's hands. And right next to it is a picture of Xi standing. Joe Biden is in the picture, turning the other way, shaking hands with a tree. Now I'm sure that's AI, but I could believe it because he just turned around and walked off. Anyway, he wanted to eliminate gas stoves and things because, number one, they say it pollutes the air, and they also want to get us away from fossil fuels. Now, okay, so you need a solar panel in your backyard to run your – do you cook much, Ricky? Okay. Do you cook with an electric stove?
12: Yep.
11: Do you really? It is impossible for me to cook with an electric stove. I cannot control the heat. I have one in Florida. I have a Radion not the burners, but a it's not a radiation stove, but it's a convection type stove, okay, where you put it on and the red lights come on under the top, yep. And it gets really hot, but only if there's a pan on it.
12: Yep.
11: When you take the pan away, it doesn't. Okay, that's a little bit easier, but a regular electric stove, I burn the hell out of everything. Gas stove, I can cook perfectly on because I can control the heat. I love that. So anyway, Democrats in the Illinois House brought forth proposals tied to gas stoves. Instead of talking about affordability, which is what we're all suffering from, they want to tell you how evil your gas stove is. They started a proposal that would require warning labels on gas appliances, stoves, ovens, water heaters sold in Illinois. It's partly because of Illinois' broader decarbonization energy efficiency mandates. It would indirectly affect gas appliances over time. It ties to the state's long-term goal of carbon being carbon-free. So we want to get rid of all carbon and everything. Democrats argue that gas combustion indoors contributes to air pollution in your home. It can worsen asthma and respiratory illnesses. Efficiency rules and labeling help consumers will make informed choices. Republicans, on the other side of this, which they will be naturally, believes these are a stepping stone towards banning gas use in homes, period. They could increase construction and appliance costs and reduce consumer choice in heating and cooking. I have a gas furnace. My next-door neighbor has an electric furnace. I would not have an electric furnace. Electric furnaces, I think, are inefficient, and electric furnaces cost a lot of money. My average utility bill in the wintertime for gas and electric heating is in the neighborhood of like $150. My next-door neighbor's bill with a electric furnace, $400, $500, because it takes a lot. Plus, they cause fires, too, because rodents can get inside a gas furnace or an electric furnace, and you know, get down in the plates and everything that get hot and start a fire. But gas stoves, well, it doesn't happen. Anyway, that's about it for today. I'll be back tomorrow and on Friday as well. We'll talk to John Malone tomorrow, probably about 5 o'clock, to see how his travels are going. Have yourself a wonderful evening. Take care. Remember, we're on the radio and on your app.
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14: First Maduro, now Castro. I'm John Saucier, Fox News. Many Cuban Americans are celebrating after the Justice Department announced today it was indicting 94-year-old former Cuban President Raul Castro for the deaths of 4 people when 2 planes were shot down in the 1990s. The acting Attorney General's Todd Blanche.
15: We are announcing an indictment charging Raul Castro and several others with conspiracy to kill U.S. nationals. Mr. Castro and the others are charged with additional crimes as well, including destruction of aircraft and 4 individual counts of murder.
14: President Trump, any thoughts on this?
16: The Cuban population of Miami and certainly beyond Miami, people that came there that were decimated, whose families were ruined, appreciate what the Attorney General just did.
14: Cuban officials threatening to retaliate against any military action from the U.S. Cuban President Miguel Díaz-Canel called it a political maneuver. The threat of new strikes looms across the Middle East. Fox Business Network's Ashley Webster has more from Tel Aviv, Israel.
12: Iran's Revolutionary Guard is threatening to extend the war beyond the region if the United States decides to resume its military attacks. Iran's foreign minister says a return to war will, quote, feature many more surprises. But President Trump says he is in no hurry to get a peace deal, but repeated his warnings that Iran cannot have a nuclear weapon. In the Strait of Hormuz, the U.S. boarded another Iranian-flagged oil tanker before forcing it to change course. CENTCOM says it has now redirected 91 commercial ships as part of its Iranian port blockade. In Tel Aviv, Ashley Webster, Fox News.
14: Elon Musk's SpaceX revealing plans to sell shares to the public in what could be the biggest initial public offering ever. The company currently is losing billions of dollars a year. 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
17: WMBD Radio Local News. I'm TJ Carson. The Washington man accused of shooting at police and causing a house explosion on Mother's Day morning has volunteered to stay in jail. 39-year-old Scott Benway was back in court today, where he conceded pretrial detention without prejudice or findings. The hearing came a day after Benway's first court appearance, where a decision over his detention was delayed due to Benway not being medically cleared to wear a GPS ankle monitor. Another central Illinois city is saying no to data centers. 25 News reports the Delavan City Council voted 4-1 last night to end all discussions on the possibility of a data center being built in the community. Ward 3 Councilman Linda Slaybaugh was the lone vote in favor of the centers.
18: These are the richest companies in the world. And if they're willing to come here to these little towns, I say let's entertain what they have to say. I'm not saying roll over debt and give them everything they want. But let's at least hear what they have to say.
17: Pekin backed away from a proposed data center project earlier this year. The paychecks end for public school support staff when summer break arrives, but Illinois legislators could be changing that. Capital News Illinois reports two bills are aiming to give unemployment benefits to staffers such as paraprofessionals, cafeteria workers, and bus drivers. It's similar to a COVID-era provision that ended in 2021 and could cost the state between $138 and $176 million each year. The Illinois Association of School Boards opposes the measure without a state funding mechanism, but labor unions argue it's a matter of equity. More news in 30 minutes or as it breaks, and always at WMBDRadio.com.
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20: The 25 News First Alert forecast is calling for quiet nights tonight. Clear skies with cool wake-up temperatures in the mid-40s tomorrow morning. Highs tomorrow near 70 underneath partly cloudy skies. More clouds Friday with a couple of showers possible later in the day. Only a 30% rain chance. And low rain chance continue for the weekend. A 20% chance both Saturday and Sunday. 70s continue Saturday, but we climb into low 80s by Sunday afternoon. From 25 News, I'm First Alert Chief Meteorologist Brian Walter for WMBD Radio.
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23: Welcome back to the Ramsey Show here in the Fair Ones Credit Union studio. We're headed back to the phone lines where George and I find Mark in Albany, New York. Mark, how can we help out today?
24: Hi, how are you?
23: Doing great. What's up?
24: So I was just wondering, is it ever okay to use or deplete your emergency fund to avoid taking a loan when you're making a big purchase?
23: Is the big purchase an emergency? Something that is urgent? Something that is completely necessary and something that is like time
25: unexpected.
23: Factor? Yeah, unexpected?
24: No, it's something that's sort of been expected. It's for a car because my current one is getting a little too expensive to maintain. And although safety isn't yet a concern, it's slowly getting to that point.
25: So does the car need repairs? What do you mean expensive?
24: So I have to repair but the mileage is suffering from a damaged catalytic converter and a couple other things. And it's also just losing value. I know that shouldn't be my primary concern, but I'm just
25: Is there
24: I'm
25: a loan on it?
24: No, there is no loan. It's paid off.
25: Okay. And what kind of car are you looking to get? How much is that going to cost you?
24: It would be about $30,000.
25: And would you be selling the current car?
24: Yeah, I'd be trading it in most likely.
25: So you trade it in and pay cash for this next car?
24: Yes, yes.
25: Okay.
24: If I did not use the emergency fund, then I would be taking out a loan for about half that amount.
23: What's the trade-in amount that you think you're going to get for the existing vehicle if you don't put the repairs in?
24: I might get $3,000 or $4,000.
23: Oh, okay.
25: Not much. All right. How much is in the emergency fund?
24: Right now I believe it's, $11,000 or $12,000.
25: Okay. So you don't even have the money to even buy this car. It's not like you have $30,000 sitting in the emergency fund ready to buy that car.
23: Yeah. Where's the other money coming from?
24: Well, I have $11,000 in the emergency fund, and I've been saving up in a new car fund. I have about $16,000 or $17,000 in the new car fund.
25: Great.
23: So why can't we just spend $16,000 or $17,000 since you have a new car fund that you've saved for? You can get a great car for $17,000.
24: I suppose I could. It's just I found what I've really liked, and
25: ding.
24: I admit I am a bit. Pardon me?
25: I was just saying, ding, ding, ding, we have a winner. You got to the actual, the bottom of this, which is I saw it and I want it, and it looks fancier than the $17,000 version.
23: Uh-huh.
25: What kind of car is this?
24: It's used, so it's not a new car. Don't worry about that. It's a 2023 Q5.
25: Oh. I thought we didn't want to get into expensive cars with expensive maintenance and expensive insurance and premium gas.
24: That is true, yes.
23: But we are. This is different. Okay, so I mean, my answer here is very cut and dry, and we can get into the whys about it, but I think that you did something very intentional, which you said, I'm going to need a new car soon. Therefore, it's not really an emergency because you saw it was coming and you started saving money, which I applaud you. That's exactly what you should be doing. And you saved up a pretty penny. You saved up $17,000. Nothing stops you today from saying, I'm going to buy a $17,000 car today, and I'm going to continue to save towards that car fund so that maybe next year or at the appropriate time, I can add another $17,000 to it, and then I can come up and get my, what is it, IQ, what is it called?
25: The Q5, the Audi. So I'm curious, can you do these repairs now and ride this car for another 6 months to a year while you save up another $13,000?
24: For another 6 months, I'd probably be able to save about $7,000.
25: Okay, so that puts us at about 24?
24: Yeah, just about.
25: All right. I mean, I'm looking at them online right now. I'm looking at some 2023 Q5 sitting at 23 grand. So I think it's possible to do some research and negotiate and find the right one for the price. And maybe it's 8 months. Okay, then we'll have 25 grand. And so it's up to you, the timeline. But the goal is don't use the emergency fund except for emergencies and save up and pay cash for this car. And don't let them talk you, because here's what's going to happen. You're going to step onto that lot and they're going to say, well, do you want to just see the 2026 model? I mean, we can get you in for whatever payment you want. I mean, oh, well, we can work with you. Oh,
23: sneaky, sneaky.
24: So I already know the worst thing you can do is say, I want my monthly payment to be this, because they're going to sneak in all kinds of stuff.
23: Well, we're not even talking about monthly payments.
25: Even just they're going to try to get you into a fancier car that gives them a higher commission, talking with extended warranty. I mean, I just played this game. They put LoJack on a Tesla, which already can find itself, Jade. They put LoJack on there as a little extra.
23: To try to add a little something.
25: You can't take that off.
23: I do feel like, though, when you go to the car dealership and you've done your research online and you're just like, I'm here to pick up the car, like I'm here to get that car, I feel like there's less of that. You allow for less of that kind of inviting in of the sales guy. It's just, I did my research. Do you have the car ready? Here it is. Great. Okay. Can you move on the price?
25: Well, then you got to go to the finance office to talk to that guy, no matter how you're paying. And then he talks you. He wants to get you into the warranty and the paint protection package.
23: That's true.
25: It's exhausting. Yeah, it's such a silly game.
23: I'll be honest. So Sam and I just upgraded vehicles a couple of 2 weeks ago for him. And it really was, it was the best experience ever. I should give the guy a shout out. But yeah, looked online. This is the one we want. We called ahead of time. We said, hey, this is the car we're looking at. He goes, great, I'll have it ready by the time you pull up. This is the Toyota in Columbia. He goes, we'll have it ready when we pull up. We pulled up. It was right there. He goes, you guys just want to drive it? He handed us the keys. He was like, I don't need to go with you. I trust you. Just like that.
25: Wow.
23: So we go test drive the car by ourselves, come back. He's like, are you guys, how are you wanting to pay for this? And I said, let's decide the price first, and then we'll decide. Me being sneaky.
25: Yep.
23: He goes, all right. And he goes, well, what are you hoping to pay? And I said, here's what we're hoping. And he goes, okay. I said, if you can do that deal, I said, we'll walk away with the car today. He comes back. He goes, I think I can get there. I said, all right, we're paying cash. That was that on that.
25: And that's it.
23: That was it.
25: So simple.
23: But you got to get, to your point, you got to get to the heart of the matter.
25: You got to have the walkaway power. You got to know exactly, you got to know more about the car than they do, first of all. Because otherwise, they can talk around you in circles and get you in a car that you didn't actually want or you didn't have ask enough questions about.
23: I think the worst thing is when you're like, oh, I think I want a new car. And you just go down to the lot and you're just browsing, hoping to be sold.
25: Dangerous. And it's why like the CarMax and Carvanas of the world have done so well, because nobody wants to have to sit there and negotiate and haggle. They just go, I see that car for that price. Can I have that? And they go, sure.
23: Yeah.
25: Instead when I of the went normal to the place, dealership experience.
23: When I went to the place, that was their whole thing. We get you in and out in less than an hour.
25: That's amazing.
23: And it was less than an hour, can I just say?
25: It's not an interrogation. It's like a timeshare presentation. You're there for 3.5 hours to drink some Keurig coffee.
23: And you don't even walk out with what you wanted.
25: No.
23: That's the worst part. All right, George.
25: Well, I hope we help Mark. The key is it's not an emergency, and thank you for at least admitting it's just a shiny new thing and you want it. And so now you can look at your piece of crap car and go, well, the catalytic converter's out, it's gonna be a safety issue, and you go, just say it, you want a nice new car. At least new to you. And it's okay, just make sure everything, all the things with wheels and motors, don't add up to more than half your annual income.
23: That's right.
25: And go, there's some opportunity costs here, and if you're willing to take on the cost of ownership and maintenance and premium gas, which right now,
23: ooh-wee,
25: that hurts,
23: yes it does,
25: then go for it, put it in the budget.
23: Yeah, you got to know the difference between it and an emergency, guys. We hit it earlier. It's got to be urgent, necessary, boy, and unexpected.
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25: Today's question comes from Carly in South Dakota. We're debt-free with our fully funded emergency fund, so I'm creating sinking funds for newer cars and house projects. I'm guessing that the sinking funds can't be cash in envelopes, so do I need to open separate savings accounts or separate checking accounts for each goal? What is the best way to create a sinking fund where I can put my money aside and not touch it for those expenses? These are great questions to
23: I
25: be
23: like
25: asking.
23: It. Yeah, very good.
25: Okay, so let's start with the first question. She's saying, okay, it's not going to be cash in envelopes. Do I need separate savings accounts?
23: You could.
25: I think it's helpful.
23: Yeah.
25: And what's cool is that, so we have our partner Fairwinds. We're in the Fairwinds studio.
23: Ah, yes.
25: And what's really cool is they created this just for our fans. You can have up to 10 different savings accounts that are earmarked for different things.
23: Wow.
25: Within their high yield savings. So that's what I would do personally is have a car fund, because these are big ticket items.
23: Yeah.
25: If it's little stuff, you don't need it all in separate savings. That gets complicated.
23: Uh-huh.
25: But a big house project or a car, I would label it car.
23: Mm-hmm.
25: Otherwise, your emergency fund gets convoluted.
23: They're actually different accounts, or are they like bucketed?
25: Yeah, they're bucketed in there. So
23: okay.
25: You can actually move money around between them.
23: Oh, wow. That's nice. It's very convenient.
25: So that's one feature. And the sinking fund part, you can set that up in every dollar to actually mark it as a fund. And, you know, if it's, let's say, $1,200 for the year is what you need.
23: Yep.
25: You can set a sinking fund for $100 a month in every dollar.
23: Perfect. I love that. And that's just one of the ways that every dollar really helps you have a functioning budget, doing the things that you want to do. I always say a good budget is detailed, realistic, and flexible. And that's what you can do. The budget's very flexible. You can add the line items in there. You connect your bank. I'm a pro Bank Connect. You can track your transactions. You can set goals. All of those things you can do within every dollar. And you can manage your sinking funds. I love that. All right.
25: So great.
23: Mary's in Denver, Colorado. Mary, how can we help out today?
8: Hi. My question is, I am married. And we're having kind of a dispute on retirement. I contribute a lot to my retirement account, and my husband contributes nothing, just Social Security. So I'm asking your advice on how to address this issue.
23: So how old are you guys?
8: I'm 37 and my husband is 39.
23: Okay. And when you say his goal is, we'll just live off Social Security, is that what I hear you saying?
8: Correct.
23: It's
8: worked for his parents and he believes that that's all he needs.
23: Okay. Are you guys out of debt?
8: We are. We're on baby step 4.
23: Okay. So just to frame up this conversation, and then we're going to go to town on this. So let's talk about Social Security for a brief moment, because he's not the only person in the world who has had that plan. But the truth is, Social Security is only going to replace about 40% of your income. And that's if it's still existent.
25: The trust fund is going to be depleted by, I think, 2032 or something, and that's going to lower the benefits by probably 23% or so.
23: Yeah.
25: And the average payment right now for Social Security is like $2,000.
23: Yeah, $18,000 to $2,000, which is really
25: nothing.
23: You guys
25: really factor in inflation. Imagine 30 years from now, how much $2,000 is going to get you.
8: Yeah.
25: So
8: not much.
25: I think some of it is the actual facts, and it may need to come from someone else. You guys might need to sit down with a financial advisor, a SmartVestor Pro, and have them walk him through the reality of the situation and what could be. So sure, could you get by off of Social Security? Ask people who are doing it. It's a sad reality.
23: That's usually the calls that we get when people call in and their parents or their grandparents, if, quote, all they have is Social Security, then the rest of the family, the younger members of the family, are on the hook or feel like they're on the hook to help that person survive. And that is certainly not the position you want. I think Social Security is fine as supplement, you know, as a supplemental piece of your retirement, but it should not be the main piece. Okay, we've made that argument. Let's talk about the convincing part. So you're investing. How much are you doing, the 15% or?
8: Correct. Yeah, I do 15% and I make significantly a lot more than my husband. And I also work full time and he works kind of part time.
25: Why is that?
8: So that's my issue is, he works for his dad and his dad owns a concrete company and his dad is getting to, in my opinion, needs to retire. And, the business is just not going to really go anywhere.
23: What's he earn working part-time there? What's he earn working part-time there?
8: He makes about $40,000 a year.
23: And what do you earn?
8: I make about $155,000.
23: $155,000.
8: $155,000, yep.
23: Do you, if you don't want to answer this, you don't have to, but do you feel like because your income is so solid that he kind of feels like he can coast and doesn't really need to do much?
8: Yeah, I do. He also has three kids. I'm a stepmom to three kids, and I have none of my own.
23: Okay.
8: So my concern, I guess, long term is, in my family, we have a lot of inheritance coming down the line here, and I want to protect myself.
23: Yeah.
8: And if I have a child of my own, you know, we're trying, but it's not working. And so I'm saying, if I have a child of my own, I want to be able to pass down my family's inheritance to my child. And I also want to, you know, I just want to protect myself. I'm not saying like we're headed for like a divorce, but I just in some way feel like I'm being taken advantage of. And
23: yeah,
8: I just don't know how to navigate it.
23: Well, you're seeing some red flags and you don't want to ignore them. And I think that that's mm-hmm. very smart and scary. It's scary to not put your, you know, bury your face in the ground. You're trying to be alert and see what's going on. And I applaud you for that.
25: Mm-hmm. Have you actually shared your why behind all of this? Not asking him why is he not contributing, but saying, here's why I'm scared. Here's why I'm contributing. I have a fear of not being prepared. I want to leave an inheritance to our children and their children. I want freedom in retirement. I want to be able to travel. I don't want financial stress. Does he care about any of that if you shared it with him?
8: Yeah, I've shared it with him, and I before we even got married, I shared with him my retirement dreams. I want to have multiple homes in different states. I want to be able to travel.
23: Yeah.
8: I want to see my family. I've shared all of that before we even got married because it was a concern of mine. And I've just worked very hard in my career. I've earned, you know, where I'm at. And
23: what's his response?
8: He says that he's just content being at home, being around his children. I think that over the years, his dreams have kind of changed compared to mine.
23: Has he given up? Or is it that truly what he wants? He just wants to be a stay-at-home dad. Like, which do you think it is, honestly?
8: I think it's a little bit of both. I think that he doesn't, I think honestly, he feels a little defeated. The fact that I make so much more money and that I'm already so far ahead of my retirement. And when I say I want to travel and I want to see my family, I have a large family. He has a very small family. I want to go golf and do all these things. He's very content being at home. It's just like
23: very different.
8: Kind of, yeah. Changed. Yes.
25: It sounds like you guys were never aligned on any of these like values and goals. It was just sort of like, well, we're different. It'll be fine. But now, I mean, there's a chasm that's growing between you guys. As you are very driven, you're ambitious, you have certain goals and dreams, and he's gone, that's not for me. And the truth is he doesn't care about those for you.
23: How long have you been married?
8: Right. We've been married 5 years, and I think that the things have changed. We've been together almost 9, and his children have grown up. They're now 2018, adults. And we have an 11-year-old, and the 20-year-old has a baby. And I think things, as the children have gotten older, his priorities have become more of, I want to be around my grandchildren, I want to be around my children, and less about traveling and doing all those things. But I feel free to do that because I don't have a child myself.
23: I'll be honest with you, Mary, this sounds like something that can only be solved in a counselor's office.
25: This is a marriage problem far more than a financial problem, and I hope you guys can figure it out and align on some vision for your future.

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1: 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The Thursday show goes 5:30 to 9. 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We will talk about the Peoria Area World Affairs Council. 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
3: Traffic is still stalled in the Strait of Hormuz as both the U.S. and Iran continue to halt activity for now. Fox Business Network's Ashley Webster is in Tel Aviv.
4: Analysts say that Tehran is allowing vessels from favored nations to pass through. The U.S. naval blockade also continues to prevent any ships from entering or leaving Iranian ports.
3: Oil prices have spiked since the start of the U.S. strikes on Iran, though they fell a bit today after President Trump suggested U.S.-Iranian talks were in their final stages. President Trump has seen better days when it comes to his job approval rating, according to the latest Fox News poll.
5: The latest Fox News poll shows 39% approve of the president's performance, with just 29% approving his handling of the economy. A little more than half of those polled said rising gas prices are a major problem for their families.
3: That's Fox's Jessica Rosenthal. 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
6: WMBD Radio Local News, I'm TJ Carson. After 11 years of leading Peoria Public Schools, Dr. Sharon Day-Boulon-Carat is looking forward to retirement.
7: My work is pretty much done, and it's time to move out of this position, not my purpose, and look into another chapter. So I'm excited about that.
6: Her last day as PPS superintendent is June 30th. She tells WMBD's The Greg and Dan Show that she is not leaving Peoria and plans to renovate her home as she starts a new phase. Dr. Jerry Bell takes over after her on July 1st. A Peoria man will spend the next 3 years in federal prison for distributing meth. 38-year-old Alton Blue was sentenced last week. Once released, he will serve another 5 years of supervised release. Blue pleaded guilty back in January to 2 counts of distributing methamphetamine. Federal officials say he was responsible for distributing nearly 1,300 grams of the drug. A 9-decade error in 2 Central Illinois cemeteries is being corrected. The family of Civil War veteran John Mueller of Washington applied for a military graveside marker more than 90 years ago. But the marker went to John B. Mueller of El Paso after a mix-up with the application. Tazewell County Clerk John Ackerman says one person was vital in recognizing the error.
8: The relative, John Stromberger of Washington, he's the one that reached out to us. He's the one that did all of the research showing where this mistake was made and what had taken place. He really provided us with all the material.
6: A ceremony today at Glendale Cemetery in Washington marked the transfer of the headstone to its proper home in El Paso. More news in 30 minutes or as it breaks, and always at WMBDRadio.com.
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10: The 25 News First Alert forecast is calling for a quiet night tonight. Clear skies with cool wake-up temperatures in the mid-40s tomorrow morning. Highs tomorrow near 70 underneath partly cloudy skies. More clouds Friday with a couple of showers possible later in the day. Only a 30% rain chance. And low rain chance continue for the weekend. A 20% chance both Saturday and Sunday. 70s continue Saturday, but we climb into low 80s by Sunday afternoon. 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
19: 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If you're watching, remember the sale ends Monday. All right. We got Grace, who's in Dayton, Ohio. Hey, Grace. How can George and I help today?
20: Hi there. Good afternoon. So my question is regarding whether I should use my home equity to pay for college. I am a single mom to two teenagers, ages 14 and 16. Do you recommend a HELOC for this type of situation? I owe $96,000 on the home, and I have roughly $200,000 in equity.
19: Oh boy. Okay. So let me start with the empathy, which is, I love that you're thinking about ways to for your kids not to go into debt. I love that you're thinking about ways to pay for college that doesn't put the debt burden on them. However, putting it on you and your home and your place of safety and security is something that I would never, ever, ever recommend. And the reason is,
20: okay.
10: Yeah, that HELOC is like a credit card attached to your house. So you're going backwards. Now you've got a variable interest rate while putting you at risk for foreclosure if you miss payments. So you're trading this unsecured education debt for secured debt attached to your house.
19: Mm-hmm. And let's unpack that just a little bit more, because I think it could be helpful for you and anybody listening. Guys, when you bought a house, you weren't thinking to yourself, oh, if I buy this house, it would make a very good credit card for me. You bought the house thinking, this is a way that I can build wealth. This is a way that I can have security. This is a place of, do you see what I'm saying? Financial security and emotional security.
10: You're like resetting the clock on when you can retire now.
19: Yeah.
10: Which puts you at risk of you becoming a burden to your kids.
19: Mm-hmm.
10: So I want them to go to school debt-free, but let's make a plan to take debt off the table and go, okay, what are all the ways, all the levers we can pull that don't involve debt? And that might mean they're going to work part-time. It might mean they're going to go to a two-year community college to knock out their prereqs. Maybe you can save in a 529 plan.
19: How old are they? Are they ready to go right now?
20: They're 14 and 16.
19: Okay. So there's a little bit of time.
10: Have there been conversations about college plans and what they might want to do? Because they're still young enough they don't know.
20: Yeah, they do know they would love to go to a four-year school. So I'm just trying to figure out how I can potentially make that work for them.
10: And do they want to stay in state? Because I would start to set some boundaries on, hey, guess what? School costs this much money. It's going to be $200,000 for you to go out of state to this quote-unquote dream school or quote name brand school, or you can go to the school down the road for $5,000 a semester. So you can start to help them understand the math on this.
20: Yes, I'm with you. And I think they're very willing to go to a reasonable in-state school.
19: Good.
20: I'm just not even sure I can afford that lower cost route. Well, with, you know, what I'm looking
0: but
20: at.
0: But that's factor. So. You're not factoring in if they get mm-hmm. scholarships, grants,
19: yeah.
0: and that's where the
20: correct.
0: Pressure's on
20: yeah.
0: to do really well in school, get really good, you know, grades on those SATs. And,
19: yeah.
0: And maybe there's even athletic scholarships. I don't know what they're into, but I would be looking at every scholarship and grant possible, you saving up as much as you can in a college savings account, like a 529 mm-hmm. plan, and having them choose an affordable school and possibly working part-time and even working now to start saving up for that.
19: Doing community college on that first on those first gen eds is going to save you a ton. A ton. I wish I had done it if I had been able to. So that plus what George is saying, I mean, that's exactly how people do it. People call in all the time who paid cash for college, and that's the way they do it. And I would say to George's point, don't be afraid to have let them have some skin in the game, you know. This is the point, especially for the 16-year-old, applying for scholarships and creating an environment where they can be accepted for those scholarships. That ought to be their full-time job, you know, also while they're working at a supermarket or McDonald's or wherever else they're working. So them having skin in the game, I think, is actually really, really healthy for their college relationship because they'll value it more.
20: Okay, I like that.
19: Yeah.
0: And if you wanted some help with the conversation, you can go watch Borrowed Future. It's a free documentary we created. It's on our YouTube channel. Just search Borrowed Future. And that will cause them to be asking questions. And it will likely scare them away from going into debt for college. And so that way we can do the work for you.
19: Mm-hmm.
0: I also talk about this in my book, Breaking Free from Broke. I have a whole chapter on student loans and at the end, how to go to college debt free. That's the goal, because I don't want to set you back in retirement and you just take on the burden and go, well, at least the kids went to school debt-free. Now I'm shackled to debt for the
19: yes.
0: next 20 years.
19: Yeah, and I mean, we see that not just with HELOCs, Grace, but even with folks doing Parent PLUS loans. It's just, it really is, I think what it is parent guilt, in this case, mom guilt, where it's like, I don't want to be the reason that they go into debt.
0: Mm. Or I didn't do a good
19: or
0: enough
19: I didn't,
0: job.
19: Yes.
0: And it reflects on me as a parent.
19: And the truth is, I've said this before and I'll say it again, the ability to pay for college is a privilege, both for the parent and for the child. If you're there's plenty of people who meet us on down the line, their kids have already gone to school and they didn't find Ramsey Solutions in time to kind of create that pathway, and that's okay. Like, we're all learning, we're all making mistakes, but I will say the most important thing that you can do, even more so than paying for the college, is just starting to have the conversation very early and very often on what the expectations are.
0: Yeah.
19: So if you're just saying, hey, this is what my parents did for me. They said, there is no college fund. We don't have the 529. If you want to go to college, you either need to be very smart or very good at sports. And they said that straight up. And I was like, okay, got it. Let me work on this. Yes. And kids, I think, I hate to say the word kids, teenagers, I think they're responsive to that, especially if it's the household that you brought them up in, which is, hey, we're responsible for ourselves and, you know, we're self-starters and that sort of thing. So
0: I was just at a local high school in Columbia, Tennessee, and we just released this video on my YouTube channel. I asked high schoolers money questions they weren't ready for.
19: Oh.
0: And it was shocking to me, Jade, that I was the first person to be asking them questions like, hey, what do you want to do after high school? Okay, what's that going to cost you? Well, do you plan on taking student loans?
19: Yeah.
0: How much student loans would you? How much debt would you be willing to go into to get this
19: wow.
0: degree?
19: And what was it crazy what they were
0: oh,
19: saying?
0: Oh, they had no, one. Well, the funniest one was this girl wanted to be. She said, "I want to stay at home." I went, "That's sweet. You want to have kids?" No, she said, "No, I don't want kids." I said, "You want to be a stay-at-home wife?" I said, "How will you spend your time?" She said, "Shopping."
19: Oh.
0: And I said, "I wish you the best of luck with this plan." And God bless the man who signs up for that.
19: Oh,
0: but
19: boy.
0: A lot of the kids were just sort of like, well, college is the next step because I was told it's the next step.
19: Mm-hmm.
0: I don't really have a game plan. I hope I have a job on the other side that pays me enough to knock out my student loans and whatever other debt I have. And so it was a good reminder
19: yeah.
0: that parents need to be having these conversations early and often. It should not be a YouTuber like me asking your kid for the first time at 16 or 17.
19: Very good point.
0: How they're going to pay for college. What's the game plan? Why are they going? Because you heard her say, well, they just want to go to a four-year school. Well,
19: yeah.
0: why?
19: Because
0: their friends are
19: yeah,
0: going?
19: Yeah, exactly.
0: Because the football team is great?
19: Exactly.
0: That's the real reason kids are going. The brochures, they don't talk about how great the library is.
19: Yeah.
0: And the quality of education. They're showing you the water slides, the cafeteria, the right. football team, how exciting it's going to be. That's how they market these things to get you to spend what you spend.
19: I also think another driver is just like the freedom. The way I get freedom is I go to college. Like I have to go away, then I can have a dorm room.
0: And
19: then
0: the further I go away, the better. And also the more expensive.
19: Yeah. So true, George. Yeah, having these conversations, so, so important. And again, if you're able to do a 529 and fund your kids' college, that's amazing. What a privilege. That's fabulous. Good for you. Good for them. But you're not, if you're not able to, that's also okay. If, as long as you're having these conversations, as long as you take debt off the table, totally fine to tell your kid, hey, you're going to work for this. I'm going to work for this, and you are too, and you're going to work more.
0: Right. And they may not thank you now, but I promise you, when they're in their 20s and they look at all their friends with student loan debt, they're going to go, Mom, thank you.
19: Dad,
1: thank you. 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
6: Well, we're coming to the end of the line, so that means one thing, scripture and quote of the day, George.
7: Can't miss it.
6: Galatians chapter 6, verse 4 through 5 says, each one should test their own actions. Then they can take pride in themselves alone without comparing themselves to someone else. For each one should carry their own load.
7: It underline really said, that. Check yourself before you wreck yourself.
6: You best check yourself before you wreck yourself. All right, Mark Twain, not Dr. Dre, said, a man cannot be comfortable without his own approval.
7: I'll chew on that.
6: I'll chew on that a little bit. Come on, Mark Twain. We were just on Dr. Dre, and here you come. All right.
7: The Dre of his time, some say.
6: Some say. All right. Wow, that really makes me want to laugh. Alex from Los Angeles is on the line. What's going on, Alex?
8: Hi, guys. Thank you for the Dr. Dre shout out. Los Angeles, huh?
7: He's a real
8: one. So I had a question basically for how do the baby steps involve a newborn baby that we had with my partner? And with those baby steps, what are the deciding factors that decide who moves in with who? Is it who makes the most money? Is it who's closer to work? Is it who has the most family around? How does that all tie in together?
6: Well, they're definitely all factors.
7: A coin toss or a thumb war would be my favorite options.
8: Oh, man.
6: Are you guys getting married? Or tell us about the nature of the relationship.
8: That is in the upcoming future. I'm getting married together, of course, having a strong family foundation to begin with. So,
6: okay.
8: Again, yeah, that's in the line. And then just making sure that I do the best that I can for my family, whether it's saving the most money, whether it's, you know, moving into the cheapest city. I just want to see what guidelines are there for the baby steps and, you know, creating a family.
6: Well, are you and your partner in different cities? You've mentioned
8: that
6: a couple of times.
8: We are in different cities, yes.
6: Where are you and where is she?
8: It's about a 40-minute commute from both cities.
6: Okay.
8: Yeah.
6: We'll keep that confidential. I want to get to your question, and I don't want to sidetrack it, but I'm kind of like, why not just get married? Like, solidify it. The baby's here. There's no question you're going to be living together and starting a family together. I think, George,
8: correct,
6: that would be top on my list first, and
7: yeah,
6: then I'd be looking at spots.
7: We can have the party later, but why not? If we're doing this thing, we're in this together for life with this new baby, why not just go down to the courthouse, get the marriage certificate, and have some protections in place for both of you?
8: Definitely. I feel like that would definitely make the household stronger, income as well. You know, we can, you know, get combined incomes and get our goals going, get the baby steps knocked out. But
6: yeah,
8: the
6: it's
8: other
6: more
8: part
6: secure
8: that I didn't
6: for
8: mention,
6: both of you.
8: Yeah, definitely. She's not really into this, like, mindset, like saving money and, you know, building a good foundation. So I guess that's kind of
7: what is she into?
8: Away from coming with me. Like working, going home, buying stuff, jewelry, things like that.
6: Got it. Okay.
7: And are you the saver? How much money do you have?

0: Yeah, I'd say so. About a couple, 15 to 20
1: And do you have any debt?
0: thousand. Yes, I do. I'm working on paying that off. Yes.
2: How
0: Okay.
2: much?
0: It's about 20 in total. So, yeah.
2: What's she have? Do you know?
0: I don't know. That's kind of,
2: Oh.
0: on her side of the court. We haven't been as vocal financially. But she
2: Okay.
0: does know that I have this mindset of getting towards that end of the baby steps. But again, I don't want to scare her away and be like, oh
2: Sure.
0: man, if I move in with
1: Can
0: him,
1: we
0: then
1: be
0: he's going
1: real,
0: to be
1: Alex?
0: having
1: You
0: me.
1: guys made a
0: Yeah,
1: baby
0: definitely.
1: together. I think it's
0: Yeah.
1: time to get real with each other.
2: Well, how new is the newborn? How young is this baby?
0: 1 month, 1 month.
2: I will say this. Come at me in the comments. But if you have this conversation with a 1 month old and she's still riding high on hormones and whatever, it may not end well for you tonight. So
0: Definitely.
2: I might spend the next 1 to 2 months and gather my information and journal and think through what it is that I want to say and kind of you do some self-preparation, give her some time to kind of adjust to life, then have the conversation, ease into it.
1: Postpartum is real.
2: It's a real thing. You're talking to somebody who was crazy. So,
1: Was she working before?
0: she was, but she's been off leave ever since. So about a month with no work. I went back to work 2 weeks after she was born.
1: So
0: So I've
1: how
0: been
1: is she
0: commuting back
1: covering
0: and
1: her
0: forth.
1: bills and the baby right now?
0: Through her savings that she has, she did tell me she has a little bit saved, and she also has family leave. So it's not, I don't think she's lost too much of her income.
1: Okay, what's the expectation of you chipping in and helping pay for things?
0: Well, I mean, if she moves in with me, I'd be covering the rent for both of us together and my daughter. Just leading the household in a sense, putting food on the table.
2: How long can I just ask, and no
0: Yeah.
2: judgment, how long did you guys know each other before the baby, before the
0: 2 years.
2: pregnancy? A few years. Okay, so you know
0: 2 years.
2: her. Okay.
0: Yeah, definitely. We've been, yeah. She knows my family. I know her family.
2: Okay, good, good,
0: But
2: good.
0: yeah.
1: And do you live near where you work? You work in an
0: I
1: office?
0: do, yes. I got promoted recently as well. I start a new position in 2 weeks, so
1: Congrats. What
0: I
1: are you
0: like
1: making?
0: being closer to my 90.
1: Awesome. And what was she doing and what is she making?
0: The same thing, but she's making 70.
1: Okay. And she does plan on going back to work at this point?
2: Yeah.
1: Okay. Well, I mean, it's a discussion for you two to have as far as who's going to go where and what the commutes are like. There's some logistical pieces of this that I would factor into the equation. And, what is she paying for rent? What are you paying for rent? How much can we afford together as a family
2: Yeah.
1: as we do a budget together? And again, I would not combine incomes until you're married, and I would get married very soon so that we can combine our lives fully. Because until then, this is just going to be messy and awkward and
2: Yeah.
1: Venmoing each other.
0: Definitely.
2: The things I'd be thinking
0: Definitely.
2: about as priorities in deciding, I'd be thinking about if we need family around for childcare. Then whoever's closest to the family who has been said that they would help. I'm thinking about that. I'm thinking about the place with the lower rent because if something happens and she becomes more attached than she thought she was going to be and decides, you know what, I kind of do want to be home more, having a lower cost of living is going to behoove you. So those are the two things that stick out to me right away as being like possible drivers on this. I don't think the size of the apartment would be as big of a driver because if you decide to have more children down the line, you can always move. That's fine.
0: Definitely.
2: But I think those top two tend to be the ones that it's like, okay, daycare is always a big ticket thing. So having family is so important. And then, of course, yeah, the
1: And
2: cost
1: lease
2: of the
1: agreements
2: rent.
1: as well. Like, who
2: Ah,
1: signed up for
2: good
1: what?
2: point.
1: How much time is left on the lease? Can we get out early? Which one has the least amount of damage if we exit early? And so I would be looking into all those factors. And those are things you can do now, kind of on your own. You can ask her for some details without getting into the weeds, but
2: Yeah.
1: there's going to be a lot of logistics here to figure out. And again, it's just going to simplify everything if we can combine our life, be married. It's just one team, one dream.
2: One team, one band, one sound. Remember Drumline? Nick
1: I missed
2: Cannon?
1: that one.
2: You've never seen Drumline? Have we had this discussion?
1: I think we did, and I think you judged me last time we had this
2: I
1: discussion.
2: probably did.
1: Appreciate
2: Listen,
1: that.
2: the movie's not all that
1: Do I
2: good.
1: look like a guy who would enjoy Drumline?
2: Yeah, it's HBCU centered. I get
1: Well,
2: it.
1: it's more the I don't do band stuff.
2: You do
1: I'm punk
2: indie
1: rock.
2: bands.
1: Yeah, I'm punk rock, all right?
2: Bon Iver.
1: There we go.
2: Are you happy that I said it the right
1: Thank you
2: way?
1: for not saying Bon Iver, which
2: You're
1: is offensive
2: welcome.
1: to all people groups.
2: Well, let it be known that I have said it that way as well, and I believe you were the one who corrected me, so.
1: Oh, that's great.
2: You live and you learn. All right. Do we want to take Jessica, or can we get to it?
1: Can we take a social question? We have some great ones here.
2: All right. Jessica, call us back tomorrow. I promise we'll get to you. But if people, let me just say this. People don't know this. The Ramsey Show is on the radio as much as it is on YouTube. And so we have a clock, guys, that we have to hit. We have to go to break at a certain time. We have to do all that. So don't be mad at us.
1: The segments are like exactly 8 minutes and 34 seconds, and it's our job to police that and try to get in and out. So.
2: And that's why sometimes it's like we feel like we don't take as much time. Don't be mad at us. It's just the clock. We have to make the radio folks happy, too. Well,
1: all right,
2: anyway.
1: We got less than a minute. What do you got for me?
2: All right. Should we include our child's 529 accounts as part of our net worth? Or not, since they're going to be spent eventually.
1: Oh, that's a fun one.
2: I like that question.
1: I mean, you can include it for now, but I wouldn't include it as far as your nest egg and retirement projections. But yes, it is an asset, and who knows if they'll actually use all of it.
2: Yeah, and
1: so
2: it's
1: sure,
2: growing.
1: On accounting terms, it all counts, but I would not count it as far as my future financial plans.
2: Do you think about yours when you sit at night and you ponder your net worth?
1: I do. You know, I check it to see where it's at, because every month I contribute.
2: Yeah.
1: So I like to see the number go up and to the right. That does make me feel good about my kids' futures.
2: I agree. I see what you did there. Pardon the pun. Well, guys, remember, there's ultimately only one way to financial peace, and that's to walk daily with the Prince of Peace, Christ Jesus.

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5: Charges filed against Cuba's former leader. I'm Tom Rigotti, Fox News. The Justice Department is bringing charges against former Cuban President Raul Castro in a new indictment that accuses him of downing civilian planes. Here's Fox's David Spunt.
6: Raul Castro, the 94-year-old former Cuban president and brother of the late Fidel Castro, the man who led the Cuban Revolution, is now facing seven criminal charges, including murder. In 1996, a humanitarian group called Brothers to the Rescue flew three planes to help rescue people fleeing the communist nation. Two aircraft were shot down off the Cuban coast. Four people were killed. According to the indictment, Raul Castro met with military leaders and authorized them to take decisive and deadly action against Brothers to the Rescue aircraft. Representatives from the Cuban government put out a statement condemning the indictment.
5: SpaceX, led by Tesla CEO Elon Musk, plans to go public. Fox Business Network's Grady Trimble has details.
7: This filing with the Securities and Exchange Commission sets the stage for a SpaceX debut on the NASDAQ in mid-June. June 12th is what's being reported. The SEC filing does confirm that Goldman Sachs will lead the underwriting. Morgan Stanley, Bank of America, Citi, JP Morgan, and others will also be involved. The paperwork peels back the curtain on the financials of SpaceX, too. The company now includes the rocket business, Starlink satellites, and artificial intelligence company XAI. SpaceX generated $18.7 billion in revenue last year, reporting a loss of around $4.9 billion. It generated a nearly $800 million profit the previous year in 2024.
5: Musk will serve as CEO and chairman of the board. The company wants to raise as much as $80 billion in funding towards a valuation of $2 trillion. That would be the largest stock market debut of